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2: Good evening to you. It's 8 o'clock. I'm Michelle Wright. 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Our top local story this hour. It's 15 years in prison for the father who gave his son access to a rifle that the child used to commit murder at Appalachie High.
3: He didn't install gun locks or buy a gun safe, didn't remove the bullets or let somebody else hold the guns, didn't get his son clearly needed mental help.
4: No parent thinks that their child is going to be the next school shooter, but it became more and more obvious that something bad was going to happen. At a minimum, you should have believed that Colt would commit suicide, and you failed to do the simplest things to prevent this.
3: Yet Carroll County Superior Court Judge Nicholas Prim tells Colin Gray it matters that the dad also did not know his son's plans. Gray is expected to appeal his second-degree murder conviction. Veronica Waters, 95.5 WSB.
2: 83 degrees right now in Atlanta, mostly clear tonight with some haze from those Canadian wildfires still affecting the air quality and the moon. Full moon out there. WSB meteorologist Christina Edwards has our complete forecast that's coming up. The National Weather Service confirming an EF0 tornado with 80-plus mile-an-hour winds touched down in Pickens County during the severe weather we were seeing on Tuesday night. Most of the damage is near East Price Creek Road. The tornado was not likely always fully in contact with the ground along its path. A woman is killed when a tree falls on her home in Brenton Woods Road in DeKalb County. Tiffany Pinkston with DeKalb Fire says crews were called out to remove the large tree.
5: It was very challenging to even see what was underneath the tree just due to the magnitude and the size of it.
2: The medical examiner will determine the exact cause of death and identify the victim. A mother in Gwinnett County is charged with murder and child cruelty after forgetting her child in the back of her car for over 8 hours.
6: The one-year-old boy was locked inside a car parked at Northside Gwinnett Hospital, where his mother, Deja Coleman, was an employee. Lawrenceville police told her child was killed from being in that car, reading 117 degrees.
7: She was devastated.
6: PIO Dina Pauly says when Coleman drops off her three kids at daycare, the older child has medical needs that require special attention.
7: That's why she always chose to take him in first and then come back and get the infant.
6: Coleman told officers she forgot the baby was in the back seat. Mary Ryan Howarth, 95.5 WSB.
2: The Atlanta airport may soon be slapped with a lawsuit over allegations of pollution in the Flint River.
8: Environmental groups accuse Hartfield-Jackson of leaking jet fuel, de-icing fluid, and sewage into the river where more than 400,000 people get their drinking water. The Southern Environmental Law Center's April Lipscomb says this is a decades-old problem.
9: The Flint Riverkeeper has attempted to work with City of Atlanta officials, airport officials, to try to get them to figure out how to stop some of these ongoing and recurring spills.
8: There have been three major fuel spills from the airport this year. Jordan Brown, 95.5 WSB.
2: A new report out today shows the U.S. economy grew less than expected last quarter at a rate of 1.5%.
10: While the U.S. economy slowed overall during the recent quarter, according to the Commerce Department, Small Business Administrator Kelly Loeffler says her office is seeing a record number of new businesses coming online.
11: Every indicator that we see is in growth mode, and certainly I think we're just getting started because we have all those tailwinds behind us.
10: Just this month, the Georgia Department of Labor reported a record 3.3 million people in Metro Atlanta are working. In Alpharetta, Jonathan O'Brien, 95.5 WSB.
2: And the man in charge of the Henry County Police Department announces his retirement.
12: Chief Mike Ireland's been with the agency for 26 years, but has served as chief since 2023. The county says Ireland's work modernizing the agency with new technology, active shooter training, and new recruitment efforts all leave the agency in a strong place for years to come. Interim County Manager Kevin Johnson says Ireland has strengthened every aspect of the department.
2: WSB's Austin Eller reports that the county plans to announce information on the appointment of the next police chief at a later date. It is 8:04, and that means it is now time for live team coverage of traffic and weather. We're checking in with Jay Holloway in the WSB 24-hour traffic center. Hey there, Jay. What's going on those roads?
13: Hey, Michelle, reported crash on 85 southbound just before the merge into the downtown connector, 7585 southbound near the Peachtree Street exit. Brake lights behind this, and for those rolling south on the Buford Spring connector, you can avoid delays here and at the top of the connector by taking Northside Drive as an alternate, and also plenty of volume on 85 northbound Duluth, crowded near the Steve Reynolds Boulevard exit and Pleasant Hill Road. If you get closer to 985, Buford Highway would be your best alternate if you're headed north through Gwinnett County for the time being. Run a Trustdale.com traffic center, Triple Team Traffic, 95.5 WSB.
14: I'm WSB meteorologist Christina Edwards. Fair skies this evening with a little bit of haze due to wildfire smoke moving through. Temperatures tonight in the mid to upper 60s. Tomorrow, partly cloudy, trending hotter with a high of 93. Scattered rain showers arrive early Saturday morning with more thunderstorms on the way Saturday afternoon.
2: 80 degrees in Douglasville right now, 83 in Doraville, and 83 here in Midtown. 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
15: Shelley Winter Show, live, local, topical, and relevant. Let's go to Anthony in Atlanta. Hey, Anthony.
16: Hey, Shelley. How you doing?
15: I'm good, brother.
16: Hey, Shelley, I'm from Ohio. I've been here in Georgia 3 years. I've been listening to you, and I listened to Eric Erickson. But you kind of stunned me a little bit on your comments. And this is your radio show. I'm not going to try to take over. But you said when the gubernatorial race was going on with Jones and Jackson, you made it real clear that Jones is you like Jones. That's your candidate, right?
15: Yes, sir. That was my brother. He was my candidate. Yes, I endorsed him. Yep. I endorsed him way back in the summertime. Yes.
16: Exactly. You did. And you stood locked down on that's your guy.
15: Right.
16: And you beat Jackson down. You beat him down for the money he spent. And then you said, this is what you said.
15: Yep.
16: You can go through your archives. Hey, if he loses, Jones, you're going all the way with Tisha Bottoms.
15: I did say that.
16: The other day, now you're going with Jackson.
15: I went with Jackson 3 days after the election, I think 2 days after the election. Yeah.
16: But how can you say you're gonna go against him and vote for Tisha Bottoms? But then you turn around
15: because Bert lost in the primary. He's my dear brother and friend. I just spoke to him this afternoon. I just spoke to him this afternoon. We laughed and joked on the phone. He's my brother. He lost in the primary. Hold on, Anthony, my brother. You asked me a question. Let me answer the question. I did say those things. I even said, I went so far, I'll add to your ammunition, I even went so far to say that Mr. Jackson had agreed to come to the Georgia Black Republican Council debate and didn't come. And I said, whoever didn't show up doesn't deserve our vote if they get to the general. I said that too.
16: But hold on, sir.
15: So I said that too. But Bert lost. Jackson is the gubernatorial representative. Is the Republican representative, and I'm going with him. I'm allowed to change my mind. All I did was change my mind.
16: But then you turned and said yesterday, I'm on my way from work.
15: Right.
16: And yesterday, you were independent.
15: Yeah, I am. I am.
16: But then 2 days before last week, you said you was a conservative.
15: So I will continue to say, conservative and Republican are clearly two different things in 2026. Let's start there, right? Conservative and Republican are literally two different things right now.
16: Okay.
15: Right, because it's conservative to have small government. I have a bunch of Republicans voting for an overwhelmingly powerful federal government. That's not conservative. Hold on. Conservatism says small cut spending. Republicans are spending, passing massive spending bills. Hold on, my brother. Let me answer you. I'll let you talk. Don't keep cutting me off when I'm answering you, right? So conservatism and Republican, it's two different things. The reason why I said, if you were listening, the reason why I said I was an independent was because Friday, because I endorsed John Ossoff for Senate and Rick Jackson for governor, my friend Bill Crane, who comes on every Friday, he said, you're the newest independent voter in Georgia. And I thought about that comment, and I came on my show on Monday, and I realized that I may be an independent because I don't know what I am anymore, because the Republicans are rhinos now. Like the activist MAGA Republicans, the Republicans, many in the state of Georgia, are really rhinos. They're the real Republicans in name only, because they're not doing anything conservative anymore. Go ahead.
16: I will concur with that. Me, being from Ohio, I had to declare a party, okay, in the primary. And so I've been a conservative for 40 years. But they said you had
15: to... So there's a conservative party now? What's the conservative party?
16: They said you had to declare a party.
15: Right, so you declare...
16: Republican or Democrat.
15: So you had to declare Republican. Hold on. You had to declare Republican because you're a conservative.
16: In the primary.
15: So let me ask you a question. Are Republicans still conservative?
16: No.
15: Okay. So your declaration doesn't mean anything. Your declaration as a conservative doesn't mean that you're a Republican anymore, because the Republicans are not conservative by their actions, not by their words, but by their actions.
16: Okay. So do you go by independent? Because independent, you bounce anywhere you want to.
15: Right. So what I'm doing right now in this particular election, I'm looking at candidates. So when I go to vote in November, early voting starts October 13th. When I go early vote, I'm going to vote for Ossoff at the top of the ticket. I'm going to vote for Rick Jackson right down below. I'm probably 90% sure that I'm going to skip over Lieutenant Governor. Secretary of State, I'm going to vote for the Republican. I'm going to vote Republican down ballot.
16: Okay. Well, I have to respect it, but listening to you, with the way you bounced around on that, I said, man, Shelly, it made it sound like you're not too sure what party you're going to represent. Me?
15: See, that's the point. I want to address that. I've come to the conclusion that the party doesn't represent me anymore, at least in this immediate time, February 28th. It could change by November, but right now, the party is not representing me. I'm looking at comments on Facebook that don't match what I think. I'm looking at comments by elected officials that are running for office that don't match what I believe. Like, I don't believe that Muslims are here to chop people's head off, but a candidate for lieutenant governor ran that ad. So that's not representative of me anymore. And it never was. So I say to myself, okay, if the party's not representing me, then I'm not part of the party anymore. And there are a lot of people in the party who are mad at me. They're canceling me every day.
16: Now here I am. I told you, over 40 years, I've been voting Republican, right? And I'm almost to where you're at. I don't believe either party is for us. And, you know, we keep saying African-Americans. I'm not an African-American. I'm a black American. I'm not from Africa. My ancestors could be, but I was born right here in the United States.
15: Right.
16: I don't think they're for us, period.
15: So then you might be an independent as well.
16: I could be, Shelly. I'm going to meet you one day, brother.
15: All right. Thanks for listening, Anthony. Great call, my friend. Great call.
16: Hey, good talking to you.
15: Yes, sir. Thank you for listening. I appreciate you. 404-872-0750, 1-800-WSB-TALK. Let's go to Martin from Atlanta. He wants to talk about Colin Gray being sentenced. Go ahead, Martin.
17: Shelly, you always do a great job. The father that was sentenced, I don't know for a fact, Switzerland will hold the parent culpable if the gun, which you have to have in Switzerland via their government policy, so that if they're ever invaded or something.
15: Right.
17: So they all have the gun in the home. But if the child or juvenile gets hold of it and does something wrong with it, parent is held culpable for that. So I'm all for the father going to jail. I mean, you know.
15: Me too. Me too.
17: We're all there.
15: Me too.
17: We're all there.
15: And I love the way the judge laid it out.
17: Yeah, he made it real clear. Outstanding job by the judge.
15: Yep.
17: Another thing. I was going through an identity crisis until you had that last call. Now I know I'm an independent also.
15: My man.
17: Then, yeah. Then the last thing, Anthony Fauci, he's going to escape everything federally, probably. But Florida, they are busy going after him. And in my opinion, maybe I'm wrong, but if they were to invoke criminal charges against him,
15: he's going to go to jail.
17: And also a criminal civil suit, then they could capture all of his assets.
15: Yep. I don't disagree with that.
17: The state of Florida could take that money and remedy the losses they suffered. Now, my objective is to see Anthony Fauci broke and living under a bridge.
15: My man. Great call, Martin. Have a wonderful day.
17: Shelly, great work, okay?
15: Thank you, Martin. I appreciate you listening, sir. 404-872-0750, 1-800-WSB-TALK. When we come back, I'm going to take some more calls, but I got to tell this story. Ladies and gentlemen, when I come back, you got to hear the story. This is a personal story that happened to me on Sunday. It really happened to me. It's the first time in my life this has ever happened to me. And it didn't happen to me because I'm on a radio. It happened to me because... Well, I'll tell you, please don't go anywhere. If you're getting home from work and you're getting ready to get out the car, just sit tight just for a couple more minutes. You've got to hear this story. This happened to me on Sunday. I forgot to talk about it earlier in the week, and I'm going to talk about it now. But we'll be right back. It's the Shelley Winter Show.

0: 8:15 in the Trustdale.com Traffic Center. 85 Southbound Duluth with roadside assistance there in action. Seeing the tractor trailer pulling up a stall vehicle near Steve Reynolds Boulevard down the right shoulder. You want to proceed with caution there. And also 285 northbound in Decatur, crowded as you round the bend from the bottom corner before the I-20 interchange. Everything gets better by the time you cross exit 44 Glenwood Road in Decatur there. Shea Holloway, Triple Team Traffic, 95.5 WSB.
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5: Shelly Winter Show, live, local, topical, and relevant. Let me talk about this really quickly. Everybody hold on. I'll come right to your calls in just a second. I got to talk about this. So Sunday, went to dinner. First of all, how many of you are familiar with Provino's? They have this out in Dallas and Snellville, and what a just an awesome family Italian restaurant with awesome food. The best part, the service is great, and the prices are on point for families, especially during these tough economic times, right? So I'm a huge fan of Provino's. By the way, on your birthday, you eat free if you didn't know that, right? But shout out to them. Wonderful restaurant. Bunch of food, low. I mean, it's just wonderful. Great place. So I went to dinner with the new lady, right? Lady friend, girlfriend, love. Whatever we call them now, woman friend, right? I guess women don't like to be called girlfriends because they're grown women. But you know, the new lady of my life. Hopefully, be there for a very, very, very, very long time. So anyway, we go out to Provino's, right? I have had. You know, needless to say, I was coming from my large picnic. So, you know, I had indulged in adult beverages. But it was a nice afternoon. Nice close out to the weekend. A little dinner with my honey. So we go to Provino's. Sit down. We're eating. There's a couple across from us, right? They're eating. And they're just having a good time. The gentleman had a beer. The wife had a wine. And at one point, the gentleman sneezed, right? And I said, God bless you. And they said, thank you. And I said, oh, no problem. And we kind of, you know, had a little chop-up conversation back and forth, you know, just friendly conversation, right? And went on with our dinner because we talked about how much food we had and how everyone had eaten the great garlic bread and eaten the salad, the family salad, that we were all full and we're probably not going to finish our meals. And we laughed, ha, ha, ha, this is so great, right? Good people. I say all that to say just really good people that you meet out in a restaurant. You don't even get their names, but you have a great conversation. Just quick 5, 6, 7, not even 10 minute conversation across from booth to booth. So we go on with our eating, and towards the end, I get a to-go plate. I got lasagna. Actually, I took 2 bites of my lasagna and got a to-go plate. That's how much how full I was. And so when I say to the waiter, we'll take our bill, right? Because I'm the man, I'm paying for the dinner. The waiter comes back and he said, your bill has been taken care of. It's never happened to me before in my life. Now, I've had drinks sent to me by fine women, but that's neither here nor there. But the meal, never have I had a situation where someone, the waiter has come to say, sir, your check has been taken care of. But I didn't know. I said, well, who took in my check? I got to thank them. Then I tried to tell the waiter, look, I got to tip you. Can I tip you? You know, can you run? He said, I can't. You can't tip on a check you don't have, basically. The waiter is like, you know, hey, man, take the blessing. I'm like, but I got to thank him. So the waiter, you know, very slyly kind of did his head. I'm doing my head to the side, doing his head to the side to kind of let me know without saying anything, because the person who paid my our tab didn't want me to know who it was. So the waiter kind of, it was the guy over here. So I said, hey, thank you. And I said, I you know, thank you so much. Let me pay it forward. And I turned to look for other people around us to pay their check. And he was like, hey, don't worry about that. Something in my spirit told me we had a great conversation. You said, God bless you. You seem like good people. Something in my spirit said, you know, hey, take care of this guy's check. Just do a good Sunday thing. So I said, well, at least tell me what your name is. He said, my name's Jonathan. I said, hey, Jonathan, nice to meet you. I'm Shelley Winter. And we're across the booth now. And he said, I'm Shelley Winter. Nice to meet you, Jonathan. Thank you so much. And this is, you know, my name of my girlfriend. She keeps a low profile, works in an industry where it's probably not good to know that I'm with her. It's true, right? But anyway, so we introduce ourselves. And Jonathan says, wait, Shelley Winter, are you on the radio? And I said, yeah, I'm on the radio. He says, man, I listened to you. He said, that's why my spirit said, take care of your bill. I listen to you all the time. And I said, man, this has never happened to me before. So I've got to shout him out. Jonathan happens to be the owner. And, you know, this is in Monroe, Georgia, so I'm allowed to do this. But he has a business in Monroe, Georgia. If you live down in that area in Monroe, Georgia, his name is Jonathan, and he owns AutoCorrect Collision. Family-owned spot there in Monroe, Georgia, Auto Correct Collision. But shout out to Jonathan. Thank you for listening to the show. But more importantly, thank you for showing God in all of us, the God in all of us, for what you did. And I really desperately was looking. So I asked my significant other for some cash, and we left it there for as a tip for the waiter. And so now I'm looking for to go out this weekend. When I go out, I'm looking to pick up someone's tab to pay it forward. But Jonathan, you and your lovely wife, God bless you both. I thank you so very much. And I say it at the end of every show, but I'll say it now, Jonathan, specifically to you. God loves you, my brother. God loves you. We'll be right back. It's the Shelley Winter Show.
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18: Good evening to you. It's 8:30. I'm Michelle Wright. The news is being brought to you by Solomon Brothers. Our top local story this hour, Colin Gray, the father of the Appalachian High School shooter. Here's how long he's going to be spending in jail from the judge, Nicholas Prim.
19: This is an aggregate sentence of 15 years in prison.
18: The sentence is far less than the 80 years prosecutors wanted for Colin Gray.
19: It matters that you didn't have actual knowledge that Colt was going to school to do that. it matters that you didn't intentionally commit a crime.
18: This comes just 2 days after his son Colt Gray was sentenced to life without parole for killing two teachers and two students in September of 2024. The Atlanta police dog helps apprehend a dangerous suspect after a wild chase. This report is new at 8:30.
16: The man with a history of carjacking and armed robbery is located by officers inside a car near Moreland and Euclid.
17: They attempted to box that vehicle in, at which time the male rammed two police cars.
16: APD Commander Andrew Smith says officers gave chase and the suspect hit two more vehicles near North Avenue and Moreland. He then took off on foot.
17: We were able to locate the male behind a house with the assistance of our canine unit.
16: The man is wanted in multiple jurisdictions, including for kidnapping. No one is seriously injured in the chase. Bill Caiaccio, 95.5 WSB.
18: Environmental groups are planning to sue Atlanta's airport for ongoing pollution of the Flint River. The Flint River Keeper and Southern Environmental Law Center say pollution from Hartsfield Jackson International violates federal clean water and solid waste laws. The Flint River begins just above the airport and flows beneath it. The law center says trash from the airport regularly flows into the river when it rains. Senior attorney April Lipscomb wants the city to solve the ongoing pollution problem.
20: The purpose of the notice letter really is to give the opportunity to the city and to the airport to do the right thing and to address this pollution.
18: The group hopes to meet with city and airport officials to prevent future spills into the river. The man in charge of the Henry County Police Department announces his retirement.
13: Chief Mike Ireland's been with the agency for 26 years, but has served as chief since 2023. The county says Ireland's work modernizing the agency with new technology, active shooter training, and new recruitment efforts all leave the agency in a strong place for years to come. Interim County Manager Kevin Johnson says Ireland has strengthened every aspect of the department.
18: WSB's Austin Eller reports the county plans to announce information on the appointment of the next police chief at a later date. A free-to-play sports prediction game is now available on Delta Airlines flights.
21: DraftKings and Delta have teamed up to offer Sky Picks on board domestic flights on the Atlanta-based carrier. Players make predictions on outcomes on things like who's going to score first, which team will win, and the final scores. Players can win Delta gift cards, and you do have to be 21 to play. Right now, it's just Major League Baseball, but the NFL is expected to be added later in the year. Sabrina Cupid, 95.5 WSB.
18: And there's a new cooking show you may want to check out. Health and Human Services Secretary Robert F. Kennedy Jr. launches the Real Food Show on his YouTube channel.
22: Hi, I'm Robert F. Kennedy Jr., your HHS Secretary. 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Thanks to President Trump, we flipped the food pyramid and put real food back where it belongs, at the center of the American plate.
18: He says the idea of the show is to help Americans cook healthy meals at home. The first episode's menu, salmon cakes and fresh salad. It is 8:33, and that means it is now time for live team coverage of traffic and weather. We're checking in with Jay Holloway in the WSB 24-hour traffic center. Hey there, Jay. What's going on those roads out there?
0: Hey, Michelle, very crowded for I-85 northbound in Duluth. Repair crews setting up for the overnight shift at 316 in the Boggs Road exit. Buford Highway is the perfect bypass to stay on the go through Gwinnett. And also on the east side, 20 eastbound in DeKalb County, a left lane or so knocked out. They're getting set up there for the overnight as well. This is slowing you down between Wesley Chapel Road in Decatur and the Panola Road exit in Lithonia. You can take Covington Highway to head further east into Stonecrest and Conyers so you can arrive on time. From the Trustdale.com Traffic Center, Triple Team Traffic. 95.5 WSB.
23: This is WSB meteorologist Christina Edwards. Fair skies, though a little on the hazy side for this evening. Temperatures tonight falling to the mid to upper 60s. Tomorrow, partly cloudy, trending a little hotter, high 93. Scattered rain showers and thunderstorms return on Saturday. Morning lows in the 70s, daytime highs in the mid 80s.
18: 79 degrees in Alpharetta right now, 80 degrees in Union City, and 81 right here in Midtown. 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I'm Michelle Wright, 95.5 WSB.
5: Coming up next, I'm going to take a couple calls, and then I want to play this Darlene Graham ad. The first ad from Darlene Graham, Lindsey Graham's sister running for Senate in South Carolina. You want to know why I have an identity crisis? 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
5: 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Ladies and gentlemen, I'll get to the Darlene Graham ad. But first, I've got to bring on my guest. I met this young man a couple weeks ago under some great circumstances. His name is Sparky Bell. And we got to talking, and he told me he's been in the entertainment business, the movie business. I won't say entertainment. In a movie business for decades, and it's really changed here in Georgia. So I thought the conversation was interesting, and I wanted to bring him on. Hey, welcome to the Shelley Winter Show, Sparky.
6: Hey, I'm glad to be here, buddy.
5: So tell me, what are you seeing in the entertainment business? The tax cuts, talk about the tax breaks and how they're impacting or not impacting the movie business here in Georgia.
6: Well, when the tax incentives were given to the what I consider the A-listers, the people out of California and New York, it was basically designed to create jobs here in Atlanta. It was to put a lot of great filmmakers that are stationed here to work and give them an opportunity to get their work and their talents known. The problem ran into, and Governor Kemp is the one that actually took foothold of this, was the mere fact that they were getting the tax incentives, but they were bringing everybody from L.A. and New York. So,
5: and they weren't hiring Georgians.
6: Not for anything major, no.
5: Okay.
6: They would do like precision drivers and background extras, but they've been doing that for years anyway without the tax credits.
5: So right.
6: The independents and the people that were here, they wouldn't really gain anything. Governor Kemp, seeing this was going on, so he basically changed the tax credit incentive to where he basically changed it to where they have to use 60 to 65% of Atlanta talent or more in order to get the tax incentives. When he started that, of course, everybody started pulling out of the state, started going to Florida, Louisiana, Mississippi, places like that. And a lot of people think it's actually hurt the industry by them moving. And actually it hasn't, because the independents is what's been keeping the film industry in Georgia going anyway.
5: Now, let me ask you this. When you say independents, I hear independent studios. What do you mean by independents? Are these streaming services?
6: No, they're people that are either non-union or just that basically just do their own stuff without any major distribution.
5: Okay.
6: They do their own promotions, stuff like that.
5: Gotcha. And so that's what's kept the industry in Georgia afloat. That's what
6: exactly. You
5: say. Now
6: yes.
5: what happens now as we have gubernatorial races coming up now? Do you think it's wise for the candidates that are running for governor to kind of start talking about bringing back the tax breaks or changing them or adding to them? Or do you think it's better just to get rid of them because the independents are going to stay anyway?
6: That it's kind of a two-edged sword. It's it can help if they would, try to give them insinuation, But you got to, you know, you got to understand that if they weren't using Atlanta talent to begin with, then what makes you think they're going
5: right.
6: to use them? They come back. So it's, you know, because we're creatures of habit. We used to do a certain thing, certain ways, so we'd continue that way. You know, personally, I mean, I would like to see them pull back in, because even though that a lot of the independents were, you know, not really going in the forefront of everything, they still got a little bit of work here and there. So it did kind of, you know, kind of kept everybody's feet wet.
5: Right.
6: But now we're back to the situation that if you want to get into a major production, unless they decide to film here just because they like the area, you have to travel now. So. Right. You know,
5: are we losing? Do you think we're losing people? Not the people that came from the other states, L.A., New York, place like that. But are we losing homegrown talent to other states because we might be losing some of this film business?
6: Yes, and in a way, I would say that. But on the same token, you have a lot of great filmmakers here that are doing their own thing. You've got some really, really talented people here in the state of Georgia. And what my suggestion to them and my advice to them is don't sit and wait on the A-listers to try to come back. Go ahead and push out there to get involved in your own thing. There's a lot of good independent studios here in Atlanta that are still operating that have major funding, that have major distribution, that would love to have the talent that's here.
5: Right.
6: You know, the big problem run into is a lot of people are afraid to step out because they're thinking, okay, well, you know, I'm gonna hurt my career.
5: Right.
6: You
5: know? And right.
6: The problems.
5: Wait. Hold on. I said right to that, but I'm not sure I quite understand. I understand, but I want you to be a little clearer. When you say step out, they may hurt their career. You're talking about if you work for a smaller independent studio, you may not get work from the major studios.
6: Well, no, not necessarily.
5: Okay.
6: Still will get work. I guess where I'm going with that, you had a lot of people and the A-listers came in. They joined SAG-AFTRA, the union.
5: I understand.
6: And they were hoping, okay, if I join the union, I get a union card, I can get bigger work and go bigger places. The problem you run into is now you cut your throat off because of the mere fact that, you know, the independents can't use you now because you're
5: right.
6: a union. So
5: absolutely.
6: You kind of choked yourself out not
5: absolutely.
6: Realizing what you were doing.
5: Absolutely. So what are you seeing as the future before I let you go, Sparky? And I appreciate you joining me and giving us your expertise because our conversation was so fascinating. I wanted you to share it with the listeners. But what do you think is the future of the film industry in Georgia?
6: It's going to continue to go as far as independence, but I think the big thing that's really helped everybody out is the AI. With AI coming on board, and it's advanced so much that they're actually gotten to the point where they can produce entire movies basically just by using your face. AI generation is just remarkable. And I'm actually seeing in the future, the next 5 to 10 years, I'm seeing to where there'll no longer be any need for auditions. Basically what they'll do is they'll purchase your image.
5: Okay.
6: And they'll set you in a contract for so many movies, which actually save them money because they don't have to pay you millions of dollars per film.
5: Film, right.
6: They can just give you one big lump sum for a series of films and use AI to produce the films. And they basically just purchase your image. So basically you just give them your picture, you sit back, and you don't do anything.
5: And that, in California, that was a big deal for why the writers and actors went on strike a couple of years ago. That's what they
6: exactly.
5: feared. My man,
6: exactly.
5: Sparky Bell, you're my film industry expert. I appreciate you. Whenever there's any news out about the film industry in Georgia or elsewhere, we are calling you to come on and talk. Thanks for calling in, my brother. Have a wonderful day, and God bless you.
6: Thank you. Bye-bye.
5: Great call. I mean, a great guest. We'll be right back, ladies and gentlemen. I got to play this Darlene Graham ad for you. We've got to talk about it. We'll be right back and take these final calls for the night. We'll be right back. Shelley Winter Show.
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2: It is 850 in the Trustdale.com traffic center. Right lane blockage for 85 northbound in Duluth. A really tight bottleneck near the takeoff to 316. If your destination is north up I-85, you'd be better off using Beaufort Highway there for the time being. And also 285 northbound in Decatur. Road cruising in the left lane on the outer loop near the I-20 exchange. That's exit 46. You're better by Glenwood Road and everything is improving there. Jay Holloway, Triple Team Traffic, 95.5 WSB.
3: 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Get your cardboard box out and start spinning on your head. The breakdance anthem right there. Let's go to Doug from Fayetteville. Hold on, Doug. Let me play this Darlene Graham ad because we teased it. Let me pay off the tease, as they say. Talk about it really quickly, then I'll go to his callers. So this is Darlene Graham, Lindsey Graham's sister. Her first ad dropped today in South Carolina. She's running for Senate, endorsed by Donald Trump. Listen to this ad.
4: Thank you all for your prayers. They provided strength through an incredibly difficult time. I'm honored to serve South Carolina and grateful for President Trump's endorsement. And I'll work hard every day to earn it. I'm a conservative Republican, and I believe this. Every life is precious. Men don't belong in women's sports, and only American citizens should vote in our elections. I'm Darlene Graham. I approve this message, and I'm ready to serve.
3: Here's my problem with the ad. And I'm praying because, and I'm saying this, I know it's Darlene Graham in South Carolina. I know it. When I talk about, I have, like the caller said earlier, I too am having a identity crisis. Here's where my identity crisis comes into play. The ad knocks, hits on four things. It's just a 30. It's called a 30. The Trump endorsement, and I'll fight every day to make him proud, or to get that endorsement, live up to that endorsement. That means I'm going to do everything President Trump says to do. That's the first thing that you hear right out of her own mouth. The second thing that you hear is abortion. I don't think abortion's an issue anymore. Roe v. Wade is gone. So what are we talking about that for? Men and women's sports, is that still an issue? Are we still fighting that? Is that still something that I care about? And then only citizens can vote. Only citizens can vote right now. My point of bringing this up is this is why I have an identity crisis. I know it's Darlene Graham in South Carolina, but I look for these ads, similar ads here in Georgia. And so any Republican running in Georgia, let me tell you, if you're going to run a similar ad, if you're going to talk about men and girls sports, if you're going to talk about only citizens should vote, and if you're going to talk about abortion, and you're going to talk about Trump, I'm here to tell you now you're going to lose. I'm here to tell you right now you're going to lose. I'm telling you. Abortion is not an issue anymore. You don't have to tell people that I value life. We fought that battle over 3 or 4 or 5, 6, 7 decades, and we won. Men and women sports, it's not happening in South Carolina. It's not happening in Georgia. Stop talking.

talking about it. It only rallies someone literally 65 years and older who watches Fox News every single day, all day long. I'm telling you, voters don't care. You can get mad at me all you want. I'm telling you, the average voter is not a problem. Their daughter's not coming home from school saying to them, daddy, mommy, a boy is running in track against me. It's not happening. It's not an issue. As far as citizens, only citizens can vote. It's the law already. It's already the law. This is my problem. This ad to me, if anybody runs it here in Georgia, this ad to me, really why I cringe when I see them is because it's insulting. And the people you're playing it for, you're literally telling the people you're playing it for, I know you're stupid and I know you don't know anything else. So I'm only going to tell you the things that I see rally you up. I'm going to run on fear mongering you. I'm going to run on angering you. And never once am I really going to tell you what I'm going to do for you to make your life better. And that's why people like me are having an identity crisis. I want to hear from my politicians, what are you going to do to make my life better? And before all of you say, well, that's not government's role. That's exactly what government's role is. Let me say this to you. That's exactly what government's role is. Understand the process. You work hard. You pay taxes. The government takes your taxes before you even see the work that you've put in, the money that you've made from the work that you've put in for. The government takes it at the federal, state, and local level. Snatch, snatch, snatch. And what does it do with the money? You know what it's supposed to do with the money? Make your life better. It's your money. Period. That's the circle of life. That's what you vote for. So the politicians that are not talking about making your life better, you should not even consider them. But because we're tied to the party, R or D, they can get away with running an ad that literally talks about, one, an endorsement from a president that's underwater with every single demographic, an issue that's been already litigated and we won, abortion, an issue that's not even happening in South Carolina or anywhere in the South, men and women sports, and citizens should only be able to vote. Literally a law, a constitutional law, a constitutional right already. That means anybody that runs that ad trying to get your vote is calling you an idiot. And they know they can say all of these things and you will say, yeah, let me vote for you. That's patronizing. It's insulting. And you should not go for it. And this one voter here is not doing it anymore. Shelley went to show. Callers, call back tomorrow. I'm sorry I didn't get to you. I end the show every night the same way. God loves you, and I love you as well. Peace.

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5: Good evening to you. It's 9 o'clock. I'm Michelle Wright. Our top story this hour is new at 9. A child reportedly is safe after a kidnapping and car theft in Midtown Atlanta this afternoon. Police are investigating after the car and child were found near Howell Mill and Collyard Road near that Publix in that area. No injuries are being reported. It's currently unknown how old the child is, and police say it's possible a suspect is now in custody. We've got 80 degrees, fair skies in this evening, and hazy. Are we going to see more rain over the weekend? WSB meteorologist Christina Edwards has Atlanta's most accurate and dependable forecast coming up. A mother in Gwinnett County is charged with second-degree murder and second-degree child cruelty after leaving her baby unattended in a hot car for over 8 hours.
6: Officers got there in 3 minutes after someone called in saying a child was unresponsive inside a locked car at Northside Gwinnett Hospital.
7: The officers were able to break the window, get the baby out of the car. Unfortunately, the baby was deceased at that time.
6: Lawrenceville Police Dina Pauly says the car was 117 degrees an hour after taking the baby out. The mother, Deja Coleman, worked at the hospital. During questioning, she said she forgot her child was in the back seat after taking her other two kids to daycare. Mary Ryan Howarth, 95.5 WSB.
5: In a case the judge calls novel and divisive, the father of the Appalachian High School killer is sentenced to 15 years in prison for giving his son the gun used for the murders.
8: He says warning lights were flashing, yet Colin Gray didn't remove gun access or get his son mental health help. Yet Barrow County Superior Court Judge Nicholas Prim says it matters Gray had no knowledge Colt was plotting death.
9: It matters that you didn't intentionally commit a crime. It matters that you didn't plan an attack. It matters that you didn't seek to harm anyone. It matters that you didn't pull a trigger.
8: The judge tells the victims' families he knows this only ends the legal chapter, not their pain.
9: I hope all of you know that this community loves you, and I ask that God gives you peace.
8: It's expected Gray will appeal his conviction. Veronica Waters, 95.5 WSB.
5: A DeKalb County woman has died after a large tree fell onto her home on Brenton Woods Road. Fire crews were called out to remove the fallen tree, but they made the unfortunate discovery about the resident of the home inside.
10: She was underneath this tree and the debris. That's how she was found. They were able to get her removed after several hours.
5: DeKalb Fire spokesperson Tiffany Pinkston says the medical examiner will announce a precise cause of death. Neighbors identify the victim as 68-year-old Bobby Pettiford. No other injuries were reported. New federal data shows sluggish growth in the United States economy.
11: The numbers from the Commerce Department show that economic growth slowed in April through June to 1.5%, down from 2.1%. But Small Business Administrator Kelly Loeffler says there are positive points as well.
12: We are at all-time record high employment in America. We have record all-time high business formation. This year in 2026, 500,000 new business starts every single month.
11: Georgia's Labor Department has reported a record 5.2 million people are employed across the state. In Alpharetta, Jonathan O'Brien, 95.5 WSB.
5: Another cyclosporiasis outbreak is not linked to lettuce, and it's being investigated by the FDA. Almost 100 cases have been connected with this separate outbreak. U.S. health officials say that the food supply is safe. It is 9:03. Live team coverage of traffic and weather's coming up next.
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5: It is 9:07, and that means it is now time for live team coverage of traffic and weather. We're checking in with Jay Holloway in the WSB 24-hour traffic center. Hey there, Jay. What are those roads looking like right now?
21: Hey, Michelle. A really slow ride for I-20 eastbound through the DeKalb. Avoid the bottleneck near Panola Road and the Miller Road overpass by taking Covenant Highway into Conyers there. And also busy as well on 85 northbound up in Duluth. Right lane blockage for the overnight maintenance crew setting up. You can take Buford Highway there to slide on to further north in Gwinnett and avoid the backup. There's a start near Steve Reynolds Boulevard back before the mall here. From the Trustdale.com Traffic Center, Triple Team Traffic, 95.5 WSB.
22: I'm WSB meteorologist Christina Edwards. Fair skies this evening with a little bit of haze due to wildfire smoke moving through. Temperatures tonight in the mid to upper 60s. Tomorrow, partly cloudy, trending hotter with a high of 93. Scattered rain showers arrive early Saturday morning with more thunderstorms on the way Saturday afternoon.
5: We've got 76 degrees in Roswell right now and 79 degrees in Riverdale, 80 degrees actually right here in Midtown. 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Scott Slade's Georgia is heading your way at 9:30. 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
6: All right, thank you, Scott Shannon. Thanks to all of you for being with us. 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You want to be a part of the program. It is 800-941-SEAN if you would like to join us. Got a lot to get into today, a lot of catching up to do. Thank you to Jason Chaffetz and my buddy Mark Simone and people filling in and, you know, a lot of kind words from a lot of people. As I spoke at the National Cathedral, perhaps that will come up later in the program. I've got pressing issues I've got to get to today, and not the least of which is Dr. No. 111 times Anthony Fauci invoked the, you know, his Fifth Amendment rights. This is a guy in 2022 that said he'd answer any question that Congress wanted to have answered. Here's what he said then.
0: Well, if I become a punching bag, I'm a punching bag. But I am very happy to testify before any congressional oversight committee. I have nothing to hide. I can explain and validate everything that I've done. So, you know, it's going to be inconvenient if they actually are out there essentially threatening to make my life miserable. But I'm going to do what I need to do, and that is cooperate fully, because we have nothing to hide at all.
1: Well, that was, of course, before they, and this was published in Rand Paul's book. I think we did the first interview with him at the time. Now we have the Fauci diaries that have been released that are unbelievably shocking. Released by Senator Rand Paul, written on a government computer using government resources, documenting, you know, Dr. Fauci's time as the top paid government official, health official in the country. And what an egomaniac narcissist he comes off as. I mean, the ramblings of somebody so self-obsessed, so fame-hungry. Pride preceded the fall. Unbelievable. You know, for example, big front page article of me in the Washington Post. Very, very flattering. The situation with my national and international fame is explosive. Really unimaginable. Why would this be his top priority and Americans are dying? I'm the most famous and talked about person in the country. Then he included a quote, petition to make me the sexiest man alive. Video games are being named after me. There's a Fauci bobblehead. Millions of people idolizing me. Fauci wrote, you know, so giddy with excitement, even detailing a video chat with actress Julia Roberts. Had a wonderful Instagram discussion with Julia Roberts. She went on to say I was her personal hero. And how happy she was to have this conversation with me. Hundreds, you know, thousands of entries where Fauci gushing about Fauci. Beyond weird and sick and egomaniacal and narcissistic, it is bizarre. Like any good diary, he also gossips about people he doesn't like. I got a few honorable mentions in all of this, which actually makes me proud. He accused me, other Fox News hosts, of lying and calling us stooges. Trashing me for wanting to open up quickly, ending shutdowns quickly, getting COVID contained quickly. And he detailed a meeting he attended with President Trump where he called Sean Hannity up to schmooze about TV ratings. But amid all of this, so many damning, you know, revelations mixed in, including real concerns about the efficacy of these COVID vaccines. About masks. You might recall this is the same guy. My mask isn't going to work. Maybe it'll stop a droplet or two, but it's ridiculous. And changing that position to one mask, then two masks. His real concerns about the efficacy of social distancing and, you know, things that he would never tell the public. Seemingly to believe that COVID-19 was more than likely man-made. Now, we learned this in Rand Paul's book because Paul, I think he did the first interview with us, said and had the conversations back and forth, panic conversations. I believe it was late 2019 into 2020, just before the complete COVID Adam Schiff show unfolded before the nation. I remember it was March of that year. I was in my, at the time I was living in New York years ago, and I was in my backyard. I got a call from a friend of mine in a local hospital, and he worked there. He said, "You have no, Sean, you've got to listen to me. You have no idea how bad this is." He goes, "We have in the hospital right now, we have no beds available. We have people in the halls of every floor we have. We have people that are dying before our eyes. We have nothing that we can offer them as help. They're in the waiting room, out the door, down the hall, down the street for crying out loud. And there's nothing we can do." I remember I got on the phone immediately with the president. I called the White House. I got him and I explained the situation as I was hearing it. On the ground, but he was already aware of it, to be very honest, and they had everything in place. Now, the president, like me, is not a doctor. The worst part of Rand Paul's book, you know, leading up to these revelations of this insane diary, is that they were very well aware that the NIH had monies that they gave to the Eco Health Alliance, and they knew that the Eco Health Alliance was funding the Wuhan Virology Lab. They knew at that lab that coronavirus research was taking place, and they knew gain-of-function research took place. I remember quoting at the time Fauci saying in 2012 something to the effect that even if it caused a worldwide pandemic, he would support gain-of-function research. I mean, he answered zero questions. He has the protection of a presidential pardon. And he does face legal, he does face a lot of legal challenges. You know, number one, there is issue, although it's, I think the majority of the opinion, the established view would be very hard, even though you have, you know, gotten a pardon it, in terms of that you usually would give up your right to plead the fifth. The more interesting challenge might be whether or not Biden used the auto pen or made the decision himself or if somebody else made the decision for him. There is no defense for this legacy of mistakes, no defense for this egomania, no defense for the pressure campaign. I've explained many times on this program the amount of pressure that was brought to bear on yours truly to tell you, my audience, what you should do and that you should give in and take the shot. I refuse to do it. I explained at the time, I said it so often, I can repeat it verbatim now. Take it seriously. I knew because people were dying, especially older people. I said, take it seriously. I said, you've got to make an informed decision. Do your research. Check in with your doctor. Factor in your unique medical condition, your medical history, maybe comorbidities you may have, pre-existing conditions you may have, and then make your own decision. I am not a doctor. I was in no position to tell people what to do. Now, we did put on other people that had, and this was a little bit later on, Dr. George Farid was on the program. Dr. Ty Brian Tyson was on this program. Dr. Robert Malone, the creator of the technology that led to the creation of the mRNA virus. And he was very clear that this technology had not been perfected. There would not have been a Pfizer or Moderna without his technology. And he was saying very clearly that it is not perfected. It was always experimental, and saying that at best, maybe the most vulnerable comorbidities, pre-existing conditions, and the elderly, which were more likely impacted by COVID, you know, they might be, you know, be the people and the only people that would be eligible for these vaccines that they mandated on everybody. I will tell you that Fauci now is, just because he got a pardon, we'll find out if it's an auto pen pardon or not. I think there's a challenge there legally. I know in my free state of Florida, we got a really good attorney general appointed by Governor Ron DeSantis. His name is James Udmire. He's been on this program before. And he launched a pardon-proof Fauci investigation. He said about a month ago that he was losing sleep over thinking of ways to prosecute Fauci. And one of the options for holding Fauci accountable for COVID crimes, and again, he would state lawsuits, state charges, you know, whatever pardon he got from Biden, be it auto pen or otherwise, would not be applicable here. He can be prosecuted at the state level. His federal pardon would not apply. And in order for that protection to have a fair chance of succeeding, it would have to be brought in a red state, because the chances of any blue state jury rendering an objective verdict would be likely slim and none. So it looks like Florida is going to be, my free state of Florida is going to be the first state to attempt to pardon proof prosecution of Fauci. Now, by the way, we did put on these doctors that very successfully were treating people with alternative solutions. Yeah, there was a protocol. I got the alpha strain, and there was everybody demanding that I give my status. You know, did I get the shot? And the answer is I never got the mRNA shot. There's my answer. And I don't mind telling it to you now. Once they were demanding that I say it, the media pressure campaign, the mob, I just said, it's none of your damn business, to be very honest with you, and piss me off. And otherwise, I would have normally been glad to have shared what happened. I did get the alpha strain. I had already spoken to many doctors that said, well, if you get it, it looks like hydroxychloroquine taken early. And this was borne out through studies post-COVID, starting with the Henry Ford Hospital study and then many others thereafter, taken early did mitigate symptoms. I already had all my stuff on hand, vitamin D, vitamin C, zinc, Z-Pak. It was all there. I got notified that I had been exposed, that I likely had it, started taking it, kicked everybody out of my house. And I just said, that's it. Stay away from me. But I never missed a radio show and I never missed a TV show. And the only one that broke protocol, sweet baby James, you know, a couple of times he'd walk in. I said, get the hell out of here. I remember screaming at him, and it's not usually my way of dealing with people. But I was like, I told you, do not come in here. This is like this is a no-go zone, kind of like Europe. Anyway, so he can be held accountable. James Utmeyer, the Florida Attorney General, announcing the state investigation on Fauci yesterday. And, you know, he was the chief of staff of DeSantis, now our Attorney General. He did a great job and is doing a great job. Friend of the program. His diary entries, he knowingly overestimated COVID's death rate in public pronouncements. You know, for example, entries from early 2020 now expose personal diaries that he privately estimated the COVID death was significantly lower than what he was telling Congress under oath only weeks later. I mean, lying under oath to Congress would normally be a crime. The stated mortality over all of this, when you look at all the data, including China, is about 3%. It started off at 2%. Now it's 3%, he said before the House Oversight Committee. And during the hearing, just weeks after the virus reached the U.S., Fauci said the COVID death rate was 1,000% higher than the seasonal flu. I think you can count all the cases of minimally symptomatic or asymptomatic infection that probably brings the mortality rate down to somewhere around 1%. So he wasn't telling Congress the truth at the time either. And we found out what an egomaniac he is. You know, he might face contempt of Congress vote. Remember, Steve Bannon, Peter Navarro both refused to testify. They were cited for contempt. Let's see what happens here. Josh Hawley was just absolutely phenomenal. We had him on TV last night. And you were using federal employees, taxpayer dollars, accused Fauci of illegally using his staff to solicit prize money. You know, he's bragging that he might be the sexiest man alive and may actually, you know, have a bobblehead doll designed after him. I mean, it's so bizarre. It's so weird. It's so narcissistic, so egomaniacal. It's like, how did this guy ever get in this position of power? How many times have I warned all of you in this audience? Don't trust the government. Look at how bad government schools are. Spend more per capita per student than any industrialized country. The worst results. How bad was every Obamacare promise? How bad was, well, the borders closed, borders control. Joe's cognitively strong. The Social Security lockbox been raided. I don't know why people trust government. I never trusted them. Never. And I never gave in to the pressure. And it was enormous at certain times. Man, and I will say my employers never forced me or even tried to influence me one way or the other. And I've just got to tell the audience the truth. All right, born on America's darkest day, 9/11/01, the Tunnel to Towers Foundation, they have been helping American heroes ever since. Now, in this 25th anniversary year of 9/11/01, we do honor heroes like New York City Police Department Detective Eric Michael Kaleha and a Benson Hurst, Brooklyn native. Eric dreamed of being a police officer. He did fulfill that dream. He joined the NYPD in 94. And he worked his way up the ranks of detective. He answered the call on September 11th. He served at Ground Zero in the months that followed. Sadly, in 2022, he was diagnosed with multiple cancers tied to his heroic service. 5 months later, sadly, he passed away from a 9/11 related illness. Eric survived by his wife, Marilyn, their two children. Now, to honor his life, the Tunnel to Towers Foundation paid off the mortgage on the family home through their Fallen First Responder program. Now, if you can donate a car or land or one big donation, or just give up two Starbucks a month, please, and give it 11 bucks a month, because that is the special sweet sauce. Frank Siller says it all the time. Go to their website, the letter T, the number two, the letter T.org. 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
1: An egomaniac, and now we have evidence of that on top of the previously disclosed evidence that Dr. Fauci knew and that other members of the NIH knew that they had given money to the EcoHealth Alliance, that they funded the Wuhan Virology Lab, where they knew coronavirus research took place and they knew gain-of-function research took place. And he can't be held accountable federally because of the pardon. If the pardon wasn't an auto pen pardon, we don't know. But that does not give him immunity from being prosecuted on the state level. And the state of Florida looks like they're going after Dr. Fauci. We have that and how radicalized the DSA is next as we continue.
11: Scott Slates, Georgia is brought to you by Breda Pest Management. And this week, newspapers are closing or merging at an astonishing rate in America. More than 130 vanished in just the past year. But 50 miles or so east of Atlanta, local journalism is alive and well.
12: My name is Evan Newton. I'm the owner, publisher, and editor of the Monticello News.
11: College graduate, award-winning journalist, and at the age of 25, he's just become the editor, publisher, and owner of his hometown paper, the weekly Monticello News.
12: The Monticello News was the first paper that I ever picked up when I was 6 years old, and I continued to read it all throughout high school. And then I came back actually and interned here for 6 months in 2023, and then now I'm back as the new owner 3 years after the internship. So it's definitely a full circle moment.
11: Evan knows he's got the secret sauce to make this work.
12: You're not going to get what's happening in Monticello, Georgia, at say like a state outlet or a national outlet, but you're going to get it here in the Monticello News. So it's important that we keep local first here.
11: Local, local, local. Friday Night Lights.
12: Yep.
11: Yeah.
12: That's it.
11: It has all the things the weekly newspaper needs to have in a town where everybody kind of knows everybody. High school football, right?
12: Yes, got that. Yes, absolutely.
11: And the obituaries, everybody needs to know that.
12: Right.
11: And do you ever wander into the world of the police blotter?
12: Absolutely. That actually is one of the more popular things that people read with our paper. As a matter of fact, when I was growing up reading the paper, the two things that I read the most, which you previously mentioned, was Friday Night Lights. But the second thing that I would read is the police blotter. So it's still a very popular feature in our paper, and I expect that to continue.
11: The Georgia Trust for Local News recently purchased historic papers in Macon and Columbus to turn them into nonprofits to keep them up and running. The Monticello News was founded in 1880. Evan feels he and the paper will be all right moving forward, balancing keeping the news local and fair.
12: In a town that's as small as this, like Jasper County, people are going to want to read content that is, you know, fair and down the middle. And I think as long as we keep doing that, the support will come in financially from advertisers and whatnot. So I think we'll be, I don't foresee any major conflicts in terms of that.
11: So thanks to 25-year-old Evan Newton, there will be no news desert in Jasper County. You can follow the Monticello News online or on social media. 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
2: Here's the deal. The government is over $38 trillion in debt, which means the IRS isn't slowing down. 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
21: 935 in the Trustdale.com Traffic Center. Heads up for I-675 northbound in Ellenwood. A little crowded near the merge onto I-285. Reports of a pothole there near the Anvil Block Road exit. And also 20 eastbound in Lathonia with left lanes lost to road maintenance crews at exit 71 Panola Road. Covered in highway is the trusted alternate route to get into Stonecrest and Conyers. And also far east side in Covington, road maintenance crews causing a delay there on 20 westbound that is, near Alcovey Road, knocking out a couple of left lanes there. Some delays there coming out of Newton County. Jay Holloway, Triple Team Traffic, 95.5 WSB.
22: I'm WSB meteorologist Christina Edwards. Partly cloudy skies for Friday with a high of 93. Increasing cloud cover overnight with scattered rain showers for Saturday morning, lows in the low 70s. Thunderstorms for Saturday afternoon, highs in the mid 80s. Scattered rain showers and thunderstorms linger for both Sunday and Monday.

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1: 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Our number is 800-941. Sean, if you want to be a part of the program, I did it in a long extended podcast with the Prime Minister of Israel, Benjamin Netanyahu. And he is, if you go wherever you watch your video podcasts, iHeart, YouTube, Spotify, Apple, we have it everywhere. I think it is worth your time. You will get a very different story than what the, you know, legacy media ever tells you about what we're dealing with and the radicalism and the dangers. You know, this is one of the things I said in the eulogy about Lindsey Graham. His entire life, he had moral clarity. It was probably one of his greatest gifts. He understood good versus evil, right versus wrong. And he never backed down from his beliefs. And he didn't care. He was not a guy that would, you know, shift with the winds. He just understood evil for what it is. The evil we're dealing with now is radical Islamic terrorism. And there'll be those people that hate Israel so much, they'll deny that it's even a threat in spite of, you know, nothing but being the number one state sponsor of terror. This is why President Trump would not allow the Iranians to get a nuclear weapon. He was right. We see what the Iranians have been doing to Israel, either directly or through their proxies. They have been targeting densely populated human areas. The opposite of what Israel has done to Iran, the opposite of what the U.S. has done to Iran. And as a result, there has been a massive humanitarian crisis. I know the headlines move on, but they don't pay much attention to the humanitarian cost. You know, people that have been, that have lost everything. They've lost their homes. This is where our partnership with the IFCJ, International Fellowship of Christians and Jews, comes in. They are on the ground providing food and water and shelter and medicines. They're providing mobile medical clinics for the elderly that are unable to see doctors. And they've been on the front lines providing all of this assistance. There was recently an attack by Hezbollah, a drone attack. It struck the home of a woman named Yelena. And she had recently been widowed this year. She was living alone, trapped inside by the blast. Thankfully, she was not injured, but now she has no home to go back to. And she doesn't want to leave, but she has to. This is where the International Fellowship of Christians and Jews are providing all that humanitarian assistance. Any assistance you could provide them, I mean, is greatly needed and greatly appreciated. Please go to their website. It's prayifcj.org. That's prayifcj.org. Now, we're going to get back into Fauci. We have a lot on Fauci coming up today, a lot, because I'm so disgusted. You know, let's see if he does face a contempt of Congress charge. Josh Hawley was just pretty unbelievable. You know, you were using federal employees, taxpayer money to apply for and solicit cash prizes for you personally. Prizes totaling over $1 million. He was the number one paid federal employee. You know, and Hawley explained was $900,000 cash award. Was that one of the prizes? And he got it because he used federal employees to get it. And this wasn't even the only award, was it, Dr. Fauci? You know, on advice of counsel 111 times. But staff, employees on a federal dime during a pandemic being paid with federal dollars, soliciting cash for him. Fauci wanted the money. We want to get to, yes, he wants it. You know, that's his chief of staff, again, using federal email to pressure, you know, others that he could get rich on top of everything else. And then love being a star, love being a star. Very sick, very critical of me, but I take that. It's kind of like Marco Rubio was told by a senator in a hearing, I'm sorry I voted for you. So I take that as a great compliment. Fauci criticizing me, I take as a great compliment. He revealed in his diary that he enlisted Barack Obama's help to beat back bad publicity in terms of the Beagle torture experiments that he funded. You know, he used six-month-old Beagle puppies who had their vocal cords cut out to prevent them from barking. They were then infested with ticks and sedated and placed in cages with infectious sandflies in a lab in Tunisia. Anyway, the former National Institute of Allergy and Infectious Diseases, Dr. Fauci, enlisted the help of the media friends and former President Obama to beat back allegations in 21 that his agency funded painful experiments for dogs on puppies who were later euthanized, all of them, according to records released by Senator Rand Paul. You know, they approved a $375,000 grant to fund these gruesome experiments. Senator Joni Ernst. I don't understand that on at least five different, you know, funded tests on dogs, including puppies as young as 6 months old, are planned. This drug will involve invasive, painful, potentially deadly procedures. And it, I mean, it just shows you how nuts this guy is. Senator Ted Cruz demanding that Fauci face jail time, labeling him America's most damaging bureaucrat. I don't know. I just don't think there was anybody more damaging. You know, him invoking the Fifth Amendment, really? When he said in 2022, oh, he'd never do that. You know, he had his own lawyer tossed out of the hearing by Senator Rand Paul. You know, Senator Moreno, you know, what the F do you think you are? Just letting him have it. Paul announces a contempt vote, which is good. That's going to take place. And Senator Paul questioning whether Fauci's invoking the Fifth was even valid after the Biden pardon. Hopefully that can be tested in the courts. You know, as it relates to the auto pen pardon, that is, you know, on questionable legal ground. Then, of course, I mentioned Florida, my free state. James Utmeyer, our attorney general here in the free state of Florida. He's a great attorney general. I have a lot of confidence in him. But the documents unveil Fauci's thoughts on the lab leak debate and mask doubts and testing failure, which we have already chronicled on this program. And we told everything we told you was true. And to think, you know, of all the pressure being brought to bear, and I know all the criticism of the likes of me and others behind the scenes. Fetterman revealed his one regret from COVID, and he told Fox News Digital he stayed quiet because the idea was dismissed as a right-wing fringe theory. He said his one regret from COVID was that, you know, he said his greatest regrets was not speaking up more forcefully. Well, I mean, a lot of people, when the government tells people, this is why I tell you all the time, my beloved audience here, you know, I tell you, do not count on the government. Don't. You can't trust them. That's the bottom line. As evidenced by their failed schools, the lockbox rated Social Security headed towards insolvency, Medicare towards insolvency. You know, look at the, you know, what are they doing? They've opened borders, but the borders are closed. The borders are secure. Lie. Joe Biden is cognitively so strong, I have a hard time keeping up with him. Peppermint Patty, you know, circle back Jen Psaki saying, you know, look at what we're up against in 97 days. All these candidates, eliminate the U.S. Senate, you know, eliminate, you know, who chooses the president and getting rid of judges, amnesty for illegals, open borders, abolish ICE. They're saying it. You know, this is what came out this week on Fox News Sunday when you had one of the co-chairs of the Democratic Socialists of America, which, by the way, they're really the Democratic Bolsheviks or Communists of America. You know, defund the Department of War, end all deportations, eliminate cash bail, you know, establish a wealth tax. That means confiscation of wealth. Pass the Green New Deal, cradle to grave, womb to tomb, abolish prisons, abolish police, abolish public ownership of most corporations. And their co-chair confirming the party plans to abolish the presidency, the Senate, the Pentagon, prisons, capitalism. You know, and not a peep, the silence of the likes. And by the way, Chuck Schumer was sitting behind me at the National Cathedral, along, who else was behind? So we had Senator Thune back there, Senator Barrasso behind me, Chuck Grassley, Dick Durbin. I was nice to everybody. Linda would be very angry with me. You know, it just is, their leaders in name, their silence is deafening, which makes what happens in 97 days that much more important, which is why we are trying to highlight this for you and make you fully aware of what is at stake here. We've got 37 of these lunatics that are running. You know, look at Marxist commie Mamdani out of New York. By the way, he won't rule out reparations in New York. He can't even afford buses. And now he's talking about reparations, you know, on top of, you know, this ridiculous tax, which, by the way, they bungled the whole, you know, New Yorkers are seething at the state tax, which would explicitly, you know, sold as levying, targeting wealthy owners of luxury second homes. Well, it turns out most of these people are actually living in these homes. And then he's doxing the names of wealthy and rich people. Historically, you got to understand something. If you are considered wealthy in America, there's a certain risk you have. And I interviewed Steve Wynn for my podcast, and he talked about he had a child kidnapped because people knew he was wealthy. And it didn't work out well when he started doxing with the stupid smile and grin of his and video in front of Ken Griffin of Citadel. I don't know Ken Griffin. You know, his luxury apartment in New York worth over a couple hundred million that he's paying taxes on. And now this guy, he's doxing anybody that has an apartment that maybe they're not living in. Okay, well, they're all gonna sell those apartments, you idiot. By the way, our friend Bruce Blakeman was on this program last week, the Republican, running against Kathy Hochul. It is now a four-point race, according to the most recent poll that came out. Four-point race. I mean, I'm really pulling for him. I just hope the people of New York, this is probably your last chance to fix your state. This is it. This is going to be your last shot. You know, he's breaking New York City. Mamdani runs the city. Kathy Hochul scared to death of Mamdani. By the way, there was a release of Gavin Newsom's mistress apparently giving a tell-all, Mr. No-Show Governor, which goes back some time ago, detailing and describing their fling in explosive detail, their steamy hot tub sessions, and this confession to her husband that it was just, quote, about sex. And anyway, it just detailed Newsom's early part of his career. The sad part is the husband of the woman he's having the affair with, or was having the affair with, was Newsom's close friend and top aide. And, I mean, it's just sad. I mean, you talk about disloyalty at a high level. Well, that happened years ago. All right. Whatever you want to say. If it was a Republican, people would be all over it. By the way, story out today, Jonathan Turley writes this. You know, these Zohran Mamdani, they spent $50 million on one government-run grocery store. And they say it's going to be a 30% discount. The problem is those groceries are going to be the most expensive in the city. Here's the truth about markup in grocery stores. They deal in volume. The markup is like 2 to 3%. I mean, it's unbelievable. But Mamdani now has put everybody in danger by posting the names and locations of the rich people to be taxed. He's listing it publicly. There's got to be a lawsuit here in terms of doxing or making it illegal to dox people because of the homes they own. Now, maybe if people are delinquent on their taxes, you might have a case to be made there. But no, it's anybody with money that he wants to get his greedy hands on because he, you know, has his, you know, democratic, communist, socialist agenda that he wants to pass. And then you got, for example, the U.S. Supreme Court, you know, Louis Brandeis famously said that laboratories of democracy, talking about states. Now, the Supreme Court has long recognized that one state cannot govern the citizens of another state. And anyway, the reason I bring this up, because New York is now trying to go after states like Missouri and Iowa. And it's the core tenet of federalism, by the way, the structural part of our nation's constitution that allows for great variation, great competition between our states. And anyway, it's this new greenhouse gas reporting rule that requires fuel suppliers throughout the nation to register with New York and report information related to greenhouse gas emission so that, what, New York can pick the pockets of taxpayers in other states? Now, meanwhile, there's more liquefied natural gas in New York than you could even

0: in 97 days. What have I been asking you? I've been asking, well, I ask a couple of things. 3 hours a day for radio, an hour a day for TV, 2 podcasts a week. It's not a lot to ask among friends. But with all that said, the most important thing you will do this year is take this midterm election seriously. Turnout in midterm elections determines the outcome. If every one of you listening to this show, if everyone that watches my TV show gets out and vote, we will win these races. We will control Congress. We will control the House. We will control the Senate. And these radicals will be defeated. It is doable, but all of you have to participate. There's been a recent survey. 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
11: Good evening to you. It's 10 o'clock. I'm Michelle Wright. The news is being brought to you by AquaGuard Foundation Solutions. Our top story this hour, some tense moments after a car is stolen with a toddler inside. This is a new update to give you at 10. Atlanta police say just after 4:30 this afternoon, they got a report of a stolen vehicle with a two-year-old in the back seat. According to authorities, the parent had pulled up in front of some businesses along Spring Street in downtown and left the car running with the child inside. The suspect took the vehicle, driving off with the toddler. That suspect, the vehicle, and the child were located about 3 miles away in a grocery store parking lot at the corner of Howell Mill and Collier. The suspect is identified as 21-year-old Salim Martin. He was taken into custody there, and the little one was returned with their parents unharmed. We've got 77 degrees currently in Atlanta, hazy and fair tonight. We should expect to see some rain in the future, but when? Atlanta's most accurate and dependable forecast is coming up. The National Weather Service confirms an EF0 tornado with 80-plus mile-an-hour winds touched down in Pickens County during the severe weather we were seeing Tuesday night. Most of the damage is near East Price Creek Road. The tornado was not likely always fully in contact with the ground along its path. It's 15 years in prison for the father who gave his son access to the rifle that he used to commit the murders at Appalachia High School.
12: He didn't install gun locks or buy a gun safe, didn't remove the bullets or let somebody else hold the guns, didn't get his son clearly needed mental help.
13: No parent thinks that their child is going to be the next school shooter, but it became more and more obvious that something bad was going to happen. At a minimum, you should have believed that Colt would commit suicide, and you failed to do the simplest things to prevent this.
12: Yet Barrow County Superior Court Judge Nicholas Prim tells Colin Gray it matters that the dad also did not know his son's plans. Gray is expected to appeal his second-degree murder conviction. Veronica Waters, 95.5 WSB.
11: A police dog helps Atlanta police track down a suspect wanted for several violent crimes in multiple jurisdictions.
14: The suspect rams two patrol vehicles when officers spot him in a vehicle at Euclid and Moreland.
15: The male then fled north on Moreland Avenue, where he collided with two other vehicles at the intersection of Moreland and North Avenue.
14: APD Commander Andrew Smith says the man took off on foot. He was located behind a house with the assistance of a canine unit and is now in custody.
15: That male did, in fact, have multiple warrants out of multiple jurisdictions to include kidnapping.
14: No one is seriously injured during the chase. Bill Caiaccio, 95.5 WSB.
11: There's a new report out today that shows the U.S. economy grew less than expected last quarter at a rate of 1.5%.
16: While the U.S. economy slowed overall during the recent quarter, according to the Commerce Department, Small Business Administrator Kelly Loeffler says her office is seeing a record number of new businesses coming online.
17: Every indicator that we see is in growth mode, and certainly I think we're just getting started because we have all those tailwinds behind us.
16: Just this month, the Georgia Department of Labor reported a record 3.3 million people in Metro Atlanta are working. In Alpharetta, Jonathan O'Brien, 95.5 WSB.
11: 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Live team coverage of traffic and weather's coming up next.
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26: 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Will Spider-Man make history this weekend? 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
11: It is 10:05, and that means it is time for live team coverage of traffic and weather. We're checking in now with Jay Holloway in the WSB 24-hour traffic center. Good evening to you, Jay. What's going on out there?
27: Good evening, Michelle. 25 southbound in Fulton County, the west side perimeter. A couple of right lanes knocked out on the inner loop for repair work near MLK at exit 9. That's sticking with the west side. 20 eastbound has a single right lane open near the Riverside Parkway exit in Austell. A really slow roll coming in from Lithia Springs. You can avoid it all by taking Highway 78 and also 75 northbound in McDonough with a couple of right lanes knocked out for the overnight repairs near Hudson Bridge Road. So you want to use 4223 if you're coming in from Henry County. From the Trustdale.com Traffic Center, Triple Team Traffic, 95.5 WSB.
28: I'm WSB meteorologist Christina Edwards. Fair skies this evening with a little bit of haze due to wildfire smoke moving through. Temperatures tonight in the mid to upper 60s. Tomorrow, partly cloudy, trending hotter with a high of 93. Scattered rain showers arrive early Saturday morning with more thunderstorms on the way Saturday afternoon.
11: 75 degrees in Lithia Springs, 77 in Lawrenceville, and 78 right here in Midtown. 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
0: All right, thanks, Scott Shannon. 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Toll-free on numbers 800-941-SEAN if you want to be a part of the program. It is so frustrating. It is so scandalous. It was so despicable what we witnessed on display yesterday. Now, there is some legal dispute as to whether or not once somebody gets a pardon, whether or not they forfeit their right to the Fifth Amendment. Some lawyers say yes, some lawyers say no. One thing that is absolutely for certain, I think there is a legal challenge if Fauci got one of Joe Biden's auto pen pardons, and that will be playing out in court. The other big, you know, separate delineation that I think we got to focus on, and that is, you know, just because he got a federal pardon doesn't mean the states can't go after Fauci. If you really want to know the reason why Fauci clammed up so much yesterday, because my state, like the Free State of Florida, has every intention of investigating Anthony Fauci, and I would not mess with James Upmeyer, our attorney general in Florida. I mean, he's a lawman's lawman, and he's going to follow the law. And the amount of damage that this man caused is unfathomable. 111 times he pled the Fifth Amendment. Listen.
1: Although it pains me to do so, because of the respect I have for the legislative branch of government and my decades-long record of cooperating with Congress, under the advice of my attorneys, I will invoke my right under the Fifth Amendment of the Constitution to refrain from answering your questions.
2: Do you have that in front of you?
1: On the advice of counsel, I respectfully decline to answer based upon my rights under the Fifth Amendment of the Constitution.
2: Let the record record that the witness has refused to answer whether there's a folder in front of him.
3: Did you partner with Bill Gates on global health initiatives or vaccines?
1: On the advice of counsel, I respectfully decline to answer based upon my rights under the Fifth Amendment to the Constitution.
4: Just apologize to the people who you harmed through your actions. Will you say, do you have the dignity to just say you're sorry?
1: On the advice of counsel, I respectfully decline to answer based upon my rights under the Fifth Amendment to the Constitution.
0: So that's Fauci, you know, saying over and over again, I please the Fifth Amendment, please the Fifth Amendment, please. You know, the New York Post had a great headline, which is Dr. No invoking the Fifth Amendment 111 times, denying Americans answers about COVID. Now, then we have this whole other separate issue, which is Fauci and Fauci being in love with himself. And these were documents discovered on his computer, owned by the federal government, not by anybody else. And, you know, what did we learn? We learned that Fauci, compelled to testify, did this whole game yesterday. Fauci showed up with an army of lawyers, one that got kicked out of the room because he wasn't supposed to speak. And 2 days before the hearing, Senator Rand Paul published all of this 1,000-page diary. The diary entries did not resemble the work of a diligent government official whose first priority was the safety and security of you, the American people, during a pandemic. It just exposed what was a self-obsessed, fame-hungry egomaniac. He bragged about a video chat with Julia Roberts. You know, had a wonderful Instagram discussion with Julia Roberts. She went on to say that I was her personal hero. To be very honest, it's a level of narcissism that I find disgusting and despicable. And like any good diary, gossiping about the people he doesn't like, including yours truly, you know, accusing me and others of lying and calling us stooges, trashing me for wanting to open up the country quickly and end the shutdowns quickly after COVID was contained. You know, in the end, looking back, Linda, you can verify this. I'm very proud of our coverage. I stuck to my guns. There was enormous pressure put on me at the time. Enormous. Linda, you remember this. And it's pressure that doesn't impact me or affect me, but they were coming after me because they wanted me to disclose my status. They wanted me to tell you what to do with your body. I am not a medical doctor. And I kept repeating it. I said, take it seriously, you know, because I saw that many people were dying. I don't want my listener to die, especially unnecessarily. How could I possibly tell you what to do when I know nothing about your medical history, your current condition, any comorbidities you have or pre-existing conditions you have? And I'm just not a doctor. I'm not equipped. But the pressure was there to tell me to tell you to take the shot. And we went about it very differently. We put on people like, you know, Dr. Tyson. How many other doctors did we put on that did a great job? I know we're not getting everybody in here. But we had Linda, how many great doctors?
5: We had Dr. Malone. We had Dr. Tyson. We had Dr. George Fareed. It was incredible.
0: They were great. And by the way, they actually helped friends of mine that were in deep Adam Schiff at the time. And they had protocols that they developed, you know, later studies like the Henry Ford Hospital study. That was the first of what became many studies that proved taken early hydroxychloroquine mitigated symptoms. Dr. Robert Malone is the person responsible for actually creating the mRNA technology that led to the creation of these new experimental, and it was always experimental, vaccinations. You know, meanwhile, he's on my show telling my audience, you, that it's not perfected. He's telling you that. He created the science. Listen to the science. Don't listen to the scientists that created it, but listen to the science. And he was saying, but in this case, because this is impacting older people, he said on an experimental basis, temporary basis, he would, you know, with, of course, caution, recommend this only for people 65 and older and people with comorbidities and pre-existing conditions, not children. And then you had COVID, then you had, you know, Fauci all over the place. Masks, they don't do a thing. It won't even stop one little droplet. Remember that quote? We played it over and over again. And then one mask, and then two masks. And, you know, obviously just full of himself, angry with people like me. Anyway, so the Oversight Project, their visiting fellow for deportation studies, Scott Mikowski, is with us. And he is with the House Judiciary Committee. And anyway, you know, he put out there, for example, when Dr. Fauci pushed the shutdown and mask policies, the fallout didn't stop at schools and storefronts. It reached straight inside federal law enforcement. The lockdown doctrine became the rationale for turning off interior immigration enforcement officers who are essential to, by statute, they were sent home. At-large operations were stopped and the detained population was cut nearly in half, from roughly 45,000 to 20,000. That was just one of the many factors. Never mind your kids couldn't get in school learning unless, of course, you know, you had the money of Gavin Newsom and you were sending your kids to a private school in California. You couldn't go to restaurants out there unless, of course, you're no-show Gavin Newsom and he was at the French Laundry. Anyway, welcome to the program. Scott, we appreciate you being with us.
6: Thank you, Sean. Thanks for having me.
0: I mean, just the more we learn, the more angry I get, and the more that I have come to realize, never trust the government. I tell my audience this all the time.
6: Absolutely, Sean. It's astounding what goes on daily, but you're absolutely correct.
0: Okay, so tell us what was happening on the immigration front. And you know, because for 4 years, we were told during Biden, for example, that the border's closed, the border's secure. We were told by Biden himself. We were told by Kamala Harris, the borders are that never went to the border. We were told by Mayorkas. That was the second big lie. First big lie being that Joe is cognitively sound.
6: Yeah, Sean. So like what I would like to tell everybody out there is that the border was wide open. Border Patrol was being overwhelmed. Resources from the interior were getting shipped down to the southern border. They were processing. They effectively dismantled interior enforcement. They weren't worried about removals. They weren't worried about criminal aliens within our interior. They were doing everything they can to get people processed, and then releasing them into the interior to make it a problem later on down the road.
0: Okay, so what else has your group discovered that went wrong beyond all the health issues that so many Americans faced, not the least of which was another big lie? If you got the shot, You're never going to get COVID. If you got the shot, you're never going to infect another person.
7: Yeah, I think the American people understand that, it's so divided, right? If you didn't get the shot, you were an anti-vaxxer. I mean, somebody who served in the military, served for 37 years. I've taken every shot the military's given me. I trusted the government. Then this thing came out, COVID came out, and I was still in the military. I was deployed overseas at the time. And, you know, it was like, you're either getting the shot or you're getting out. And so people opted to get out of the military, and then because it was a big farce. I mean, I know people that got the shot and the boosters, they wound up getting COVID, you know, 4 or 5 times.
0: Pretty unbelievable to me. What about the people? I mean, myocarditis became a big issue, especially for athletes in school.
7: Yes, sir. That was a big concern. And I think there's still studies being conducted about that. I believe there's a lot of health things. I believe a lot of people were misdiagnosed with COVID purposely. And we were sold a bag of goods. And, you know, what Dr. Fauci did yesterday on the stand was just disgraceful, in my opinion. He owes the American people an explanation and to stand behind the Fifth Amendment when he's already been fully pardoned and knows that. Unless he doesn't.
0: No, there's definitely legal liability in his future, in my view. I mean, my free state of Florida is doing a full investigation, as they should. I think these are very damning. But we already, it was Rand Paul in his book, and we had him on, I think we did the first interview for his book. In his book, he described in detail panicked late night messages within members of the NIH, because they knew that they funded the EcoHealth Alliance. They knew that taxpayer dollars went to the EcoHealth Alliance. They knew that they gave money to the Wuhan Virology Lab. They knew at that lab that coronavirus research took place. They knew that gain-of-function research took place. So, I mean, all of which was true, and they did it anyway. And at that point, they knew damn well that they were culpable. And rather than be straight with the American people, then they tried to divert attention. Well, likely came from a wet market, probably a bat, you know, exotic animals that are being sold, and people in China eat this stuff or whatever they were selling.
7: Yes, sir. I mean, I think once you realize it's not about the issues people write about or talk about, it makes more sense. And there was an attempted hostile takeover, and that's what they did effectively. They shut everything down.
0: All right, Scott Mikowski, thank you, sir. Appreciate it. And good job testifying before the House Judiciary Committee. All right, quick break. Right back. When we come back, we'll hit the phones toll-free. Our number is 800-941-SHAWN if you want to be a part of the program. 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It's your dream. 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
33: News. Major sinkhole in southeast Atlanta.
34: Weather. These temperatures that are about 20 degrees below average.
33: Traffic.
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0: In our final moments, as we discuss the issues of Fauci invoking the Fifth Amendment 111 times yesterday. By the way, Linda, I'm not saying we were perfect in terms of the advice we gave this audience, but I gave the best advice I could. And we made available to people doctors that had a very alternative point of view. It turns out that if you look at Dr. Fareed, Dr. Tyson, the admonition of Robert Malone, who created the technology, we helped to inform people. You know, we brought up, ask your doctor about monoclonal antibodies, which I think you got so sick of me saying it. I never said to people to take them. I said, I'm hearing very good things about it. They were giving it away to any Floridian, anybody in Florida for free and, you know, with great results. So anyway, it was pretty amazing.
7: It was an amazing time. And I think it was a difficult time because unfortunately, anything you said that wasn't get the shot, get it now, get every booster was frowned upon. And there were people that were in very precarious positions because we wanted to be honest with the audience, but there was so much misinformation that you got to a spot where it was like, you have to make your own decision and you have to do that with your own doctors, whether they be holistic, conventional, what have you, but you have to make those decisions. But the mandates was where really the rubber hit the road.
0: Well, and then the New York Times had two separate writers writing that if my grandmother or my mother listened to Sean Hannity, she'd be dead.
7: Well, that was the problem. Look at Tyson and Fareed. They lost their licenses and had to go to federal court to get them back because they saved 7,000 lives using their own protocol and not the one mandated by Fauci.
0: It was unbelievable what the amount of pressure brought to bear on people. Anyway, we're going to get to your calls on this and anything else on your mind today. Toll free, it is 800-941-SHAWN if you want to be a part of the program.
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26: Good evening to you. It's 10:30. I'm Michelle Wright. The news is being brought to you by Aquaground Foundation Solutions. Our top story this hour, Colin Gray, the father of the Appalachian High School shooter. Here's how long he's going to be spending in jail from Judge Nicholas Prim.
27: This is an aggregate sentence of 15 years in prison.
26: The sentence is far less than the 80 years prosecutors wanted for Colin.
27: It matters that you didn't have actual knowledge that Colt was going to school to do that. It matters that you didn't intentionally commit a crime.
26: This comes just 2 days after his son, Colt Gray, was sentenced to life without parole for killing two teachers and two students in September of 2024. Thanks to the wildfire smoke that's drifting down from Canada and the Pacific Northwest, we've got those hazy conditions out for this evening. But WSB meteorologist Christina Edwards explains it's going to make the moon look great right now and give tomorrow's sunrise a nice hue.
28: The extra smoke particles scatter the light, creating a colorful filter in the sky. As a result, the sun appears red at sunrise, and the full moon tonight may take on a reddish hue.
26: Christina's full forecast is coming up. The Atlanta airport may soon be slapped with a lawsuit over allegations of pollution in the Flint River.
29: Environmental groups accuse Hartfield Jackson of leaking jet fuel, de-icing fluid, and sewage into the river where more than 400,000 people get their drinking water. The Southern Environmental Law Center's April Lipscomb says this is a decades-old problem.
30: The Flint Riverkeeper has attempted to work with City of Atlanta officials, airport officials to try to get them to figure out how to stop some of these ongoing and recurring spills.
29: There have been three major fuel spills from the airport this year. Jordan Brown, 95.5 WSB.
26: A new AP poll finds that a majority of Americans are over the war with Iran, with two-thirds saying it's not even worth fighting as we head into the home stretch for the midterm elections.
31: There are 96 days to go until the midterm elections. Republicans are clearly focused on holding on to their majorities in the House and Senate. The war, inflation, higher gas prices. not helping.
26: Stephen Portnoy reports that the poll also shows that nearly 75% of those polled do think it is important to prevent Iran from obtaining a nuclear weapon. And another cyclosporiasis outbreak not linked to lettuce is now being investigated by the FDA. Almost 100 cases have been connected with this separate outbreak. U.S. health officials have said that the U.S. food supply is safe. It's 10:32. Live team coverage of traffic and weather's coming up next.
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26: It is 10:35, and that means it is now time for live team coverage of traffic and weather. We're checking in with Jay Holloway in the WSB 24-hour traffic center. Good evening to you, Jay. What's going on those roads out there?
14: Hey, good evening, Michelle. A little busy in the northwest corner of 285 in Cobb County. Happy Braves fans pouring out of the home of the Braves at Truist Park. And we just spotted a crash on the connector downtown, 7585 southbound near 17th Street at the top, exit 251. This is knocking out a center lane, so Peachtree or Northside Drive are your go-to alternates. And also 85 northbound up in Duluth, right lanes blocked for repair work during the overnight. This is near the Boggs Road exit, right after the State Road 316 interchange there. From the Trustdale.com Traffic Center, Triple Team Traffic, 95.5 WSB.
15: I'm WSB meteorologist Christina Edwards. Partly cloudy and dry for Friday. Morning lows in the mid-60s, daytime highs in the low 90s.
26: It's 72 degrees right now in Snellville, 75 in Smyrna, 78 here in Midtown. More news head your way at 11 o'clock. 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
0: All right, 25 now till the top of the hour. Toll free, our number is 800-941-SEAN if you want to be a part of the program. Unfortunately, there is evil in this world, and you've got to always have a safety security plan for you and your family. Sometimes only one option is going to do. If somebody wants to harm you, kill your family, I mean, we read about it every day. Why do we think it can't happen to us when the reality is it can? That's where Sig Sauer comes in. They're celebrating 250 years of freedom. They have this great summer promotion. When you buy any new P365 pistol, that happens to be my everyday carry, you will get a free Sig Sauer everyday carry flashlight. By the way, it is the best everyday carry flashlight you can buy. Again, it's a must for me every day. And right now, when you buy the number one concealed carry pistol in the country, you will get that absolutely free. Now look, Sig Sauer, proudly made in America, the live free or die state of New Hampshire. Half their workforce is former military, and they are a proud partner at Sig Sauer with the U.S. military. They are the official sidearm of every branch of the U.S. military. I have the M17 pistol of Sig Sauer, the same one carried by our brave men and women that defend freedom around the world. Now, remember the P365, the number one concealed carry pistol in the country. We are a Sig Sauer family here on the Sean Hannity Show. Sweet baby James, like me, we have several Sig Sauer firearms. Linda, oh, she's in a little bit of a world of her own. She owns the P365 Rose Special Edition. Now, is the rose on the inside or the outside? Is it on the bullet
7: or
0: is it
7: outside.
0: On the
7: outside? It's gorgeous. And it's honestly,
0: it's gorgeous.
7: It is. It's gorgeous. It's got beautiful detailed work. And I mean, I love it. I keep it. It's my downstairs gun by one of my entrances. So it's great. You know, I'm going to shoot you with style if you come, you know, on the premises uninvited.
0: Remind me not to knock on the door of your house.
7: Well, you'll be invited. And that's different.
0: Buy any new P365, you'll get a free Sig Sauer everyday carry flashlight, only for a limited time. 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All right, let's get to our busy phones. Let us say hi to George in Mississippi. George, hi. How are you? Glad you called.
1: Mr. Hannity, real pleasure. I've been following you since Hannity and Combs. So.
0: Oh, thank you, my friend. It means more than you know. I truly appreciate it.
1: I was calling to get some clarity. Why they can't turn this guy over to the international courts to get it off of our back? This is my first part of the question.
0: You're talking about Fauci?
1: Yes, sir.
0: Okay.
1: I mean, if the international community was affected, couldn't he be tried, you know, outside of the country?
0: It's really, you know, remember, he worked for the federal government. He was the highest paid employee in the federal government. I'm more concerned about what he did in America to Americans and the vanity and the narcissism at a level that is shocking to me. If any pride or ego creeps into my thought process, I just find it a very dangerous thing. Does this make any sense to you? You know, there's a quote in the Bible.
1: I'm not a vendetta kind of person, Mr. Hannity, but, you know, he certainly hurt a lot of people everywhere.
0: He flat out lied to us, as far as I'm concerned. He knew more than he told people. And the evidence is there. He got his pardon from Biden. I'd like to know if it was an auto pen, which should be investigated and see the legitimacy of it. But he didn't help when the country was desperate. And then the pressure campaign on everybody to do what they wanted you to do. It was, and many of you listening to this program, and I'm going to tell you something. I understand if you wanted to believe the experts. Do you remember the movie? Ever watch that movie?
1: Such a Gene Hackman.
0: Right, Gene Hackman, exactly. I forget the woman that was in there that used to be the swimmer, and she saved a life, and then she passed away in that movie. She was amazing. And what was so incredible, there was one group of people, you know, they had this pastor played by Gene Hackman, who was listening to this young man, this young kid who had actually taken the time to get to know the ship. And he decided to listen to the informed kid while others were saying, follow the doctor, follow the doctor. All the people that followed the doctor died. Everyone that listened to the kid lived. It's like sometimes the experts are not worth listening to. George, how many times have I told you on this show, don't trust the government? Always make plans to be as self-sufficient as you can.
1: Every time I've listened to you, I can't.
0: You know, and I say that because I love my audience. I'll tell you why I say that. Because you know what? At the end of the day, Social Security, they raided the lockbox. The educational system has failed. Look at what the DSA now wants to do to the country. Look at what these lunatics will do to the country if they ever get control. I mean, they're stating it public, eliminate the Senate, eliminate the presidency, eliminate, you know, the Supreme Court, amnesty for illegals, abolish ICE, defund our Department of War, end all deportations, eliminate cash bail, you know, a massive wealth tax, the Green New Deal, all of it, abolish prisons and police. I mean, we're dealing with very tough times. And that's why in 97 days, we have a midterm election. I'm begging, I will beg everyone in this audience to take it seriously and to vote.
1: Mr. Hannity,
0: yes, sir.
1: Other part of my question that I wanted to ask is, can the GOP use this as a platform to push the needle a little bit before the midterms?
0: You mean the issue of Fauci, how we were lied to?
1: And it's got blue fingerprints all over it.
0: 100%. I think they should. I thought the Democrats yesterday were a disgrace. Just a disgrace on that committee. And when I watched it, it was jaw dropping. George, God bless you. Thanks for being such a big supporter of the show. We appreciate you more than you know. You make this happen. Thank you. Janet in Maryland, next Sean Hannity show. Hey, Janet, how are you? Thanks for checking in. Glad you called.
2: It's an honor to speak to you, Sean. First of all, this isn't what I wanted to call about, and I'll get to that. Fauci is a criminal. He needs to be charged with crimes against humanity. And your coverage of COVID was spot on, and you were right about everything. Now, I want to... Well,
0: apparently, I was not loved by Dr. Fauci, which actually means I was... It's kind of like Marco Rubio says, I regret voting for you, some senator, and he goes, oh, that just means I'm doing my job. So I feel the same way.
2: Take that as an honor if Fauci said that. I wanted to extend my condolences, or all of our condolences, to you for losing your friend, Senator Graham. I realize you talk for a living. I get it. But your eulogy was over the top. It was heartfelt, funny, beautiful. You brought everybody in, his family, his staff, foreign leaders, with all of South Carolina. And the scripture at the end was perfect. You're just an American treasure. And I hate to gush because I'm not that kind of person, but I was so, it choked me up. You were spot on. And thank you. Thank you for speaking and being so beautiful at this man's funeral. You were amazing. Thank you.
0: Janet, you're very, very kind. You know, I do speak for a living, and I started saying that at the beginning of the speech, but
2: I know
0: it's never the speech you want to give. It just isn't. And, you know, when I was asked, I was honored. I said yes right away. I was asked by his sister, Darlene, and because we were close. And we didn't always agree. I mean, we'd fight hard, but we always got along. But it is, I wanted to honor him, and I wanted to set some records. I wanted to set the record straight, because people lie about him. They smear him. They besmirch him. They never understood him. In part because they never listened to him.
2: Right.
0: And I took it very seriously. I remember I woke up Saturday night. I'll be very blunt with you, at about midnight. And I just realized I have to write this. And I pounded out that eulogy, which, you know, stayed very close to the original text. At midnight on Saturday night, I stayed up to nearly 4 in the morning writing it. And then I put it away, went back, polished it up a little bit. And that was the eulogy. And I was not looking forward to doing it, but I was honored to do it, if that makes any sense at all.
2: It does, 100%. And Sean, listen, what you do is so awesome for everybody that listens to you. Please don't ever change what you're doing. Stay the course. God bless you. And
0: it means a lot. Thank you.
2: Go Bills.
0: I will tell you, we're missing a force of nature, especially when it comes to right and wrong and good versus evil. There's a lot of dumb people out there right now, and I'm so frustrated with many of them. But you know what? For evil to succeed is for good people to do nothing. What I love about you and this audience is full of good people, the heart and soul that makes this country great, and people of common sense, which is not so common. And I'll tell you one other side note. It's not exactly the easiest spot to be in to follow the president of your country and speak, but I promise you, I put my heart and soul into it and meant every word that I said.
2: CNN cut you, right? When you started to talk, CNN cut away. My brother told me that. I don't watch CNN.
0: Somebody else told me that. Are you surprised? I'm not surprised. No. Well, by the way, it might have been the first time in their life they got ratings. They should have kept it on.
2: Probably. You're darn right about that. Please take some time for yourself. This was a huge loss for you. Please take time for yourself.
0: I appreciate it. I was grateful that people filled in. I was able to stay on TV. It was the hours of the funerals and the services that prevented me from being on radio the last 2 days. I'm grateful. Jason Chaffetz and Mark Simone for filling in, and my team working extra hard. Very supportive. Thank you.
2: Beautiful. Well done, good and faithful servant.
0: Yeah. By the way, maybe the hardest words I had to utter in the whole speech, to be honest, it's got a finality to it. And, you know, it's funny because people would say to me, Linda, I brought this up before. Do you know that you're quoting scripture when you say at the end of your TV show, let not your heart be troubled? And I guess for many, I was answering that question in the eulogy. And then I went on to read the whole scripture, which... and then I started choking with the president, and I said, Mr. President, he has his own heavenly version of Mar-a-Lago, and it might be a little bigger than yours because it's heaven, and it might have more gold than the Oval Office, and it may even have one big, beautiful ballroom and somewhere on the property, a big arch. That did get a pretty big laugh among people. Did you laugh at that, Linda?
7: Yeah, I mean, I think there's a lot of people who are of the opinion that, you know, when it's painful and it's sad and you're at a funeral, there's a moment of levity that you can offer them. And I think you did.
0: You're very nice. Thank you. Quick break. Right back to our busy phones. Toll free. 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If you want to be a part of the program as we continue.
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8: All right, back to our busy phones. It's 800-941-SHAWN if you want to be a part of the program. Danny in Boston. Danny, how are you? Glad you called, sir.
9: All right, Sean. And Communist China sent that deadly coronavirus to America, killing Americans. And people want to continuously protect Communist China by never bringing this up. In the last 48 hours, I have heard no one mention that China sent that virus here. And also, Rand Paul never mentioned stopping flights coming in from China with people who had that virus in January of 2020. Why ain't anybody calling him on the carpet about that? People want to continue to protect this communist country, China, and completely ignore China for bringing it here. In December of 2019, people were dying in China. China was blocking people, throwing them in their houses. They knew what was going on. They would give no cooperation to the United States of America, and they let flights leave China to go to Europe, Australia, and the United
8: States. Oh, no, it was even more specific, Danny, than that. They were not allowing anybody to fly from any other part of China into Wuhan, but they weren't allowing people in Wuhan to go to any other part of China, but they were allowing people in Wuhan to travel the world. And they went to Europe and the United States and other countries. They knew damn well what they were doing. And that was the most damning thing, I think, in the entire process. And then you can add Fauci's incompetence and egomania, you know, to it, and the fact that he knew so much more and just flat out, as far as I'm concerned, lied to us. It's a disaster. And I'm going to repeat one thing I said earlier. Never trust your government. Embrace freedom in your life. Make your own choices. In retrospect, I'm so grateful that I followed my own common sense and didn't give in to a lot of pressure that was being brought to bear on me, both on radio and TV, to toe the line. And I'm like, I'm not doing that. I refuse. I'm not selling my soul. And we didn't. And we gave you alternative voices to hear. Dr. Fareed, Dr. Malone, Dr. Tyson. They ended up being right. The others were all wrong. Look, safety, security strategies for you and your family. We all need one. There are those cases where only one option will do. That's the lethal option. Now, the last year we have FBI statistics for is 2022.

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7: Good evening to you. It's 11 o'clock. I'm Michelle Wright. Our top local story this hour, in a case that the judge calls novel and divisive, the father of the Appalachian High School killer is sentenced to 15 years in prison for giving his son the gun that was used for murdering four people.
8: He says warning lights were flashing, yet Colin Gray didn't remove gun access or get his son mental health help. Yet Barrow County Superior Court Judge Nicholas Prim says it matters Gray had no knowledge Colt was plotting death.
9: It matters that you didn't intentionally commit a crime. It matters that you didn't plan an attack. It matters that you didn't seek to harm anyone. It matters that you didn't pull a trigger.
8: The judge tells the victims' families he knows this only ends the legal chapter, not their pain.
9: I hope all of you know that this community loves you, and I ask that God gives you peace.
8: It's expected Gray will appeal his conviction. Veronica Waters, 95.5 WSB.
7: 78 degrees currently in Midtown. Fair skies, hazy overnight with rain on tap for the weekend. Atlanta's most accurate and dependable forecast is coming up. An Atlanta police dog helps apprehend a dangerous suspect after a wild chase.
10: The man with a history of carjacking and armed robbery is located by officers inside a car near Moreland and Euclid.
11: They attempted to box that vehicle in, at which time the male rammed two police cars.
10: APD Commander Andrew Smith says officers gave chase and the suspect hit two more vehicles near North Avenue and Moreland. He then took off on foot.
11: We were able to locate the male behind a house with the assistance of our canine unit.
10: The man is wanted in multiple jurisdictions, including for kidnapping. No one is seriously injured in the chase. Bill Caiaccio, 95.5 WSB.
7: A bit of a happy ending for a family after their toddler is taken with their car. The incident started just after 4:30 this afternoon when the little one was in the back seat of a car that their parent left running in front of a business on Spring Street in downtown Atlanta. That's when the Atlanta police say the suspect jumped in, stole the car with the two-year-old inside. They got only about 3 miles before police caught up with them at the intersection of Howell Mill and Collier Road. The child, unharmed, was returned to their parent. The suspect, 21-year-old Salim Martin, was taken into custody with charges pending against him. New federal data shows sluggish growth in the U.S. economy.
12: The numbers from the Commerce Department show that economic growth slowed in April through June to 1.5%, down from 2.1%. But Small Business Administrator Kelly Loeffler says there are positive points as well.
13: We are at all-time record high employment in America. We have record all-time high business formation. This year in 2026, 500,000 new business starts every single month.
12: Georgia's Labor Department has reported a record 5.2 million people are employed across the state. In Alpharetta, Jonathan O'Brien, 95.5 WSB.
7: President Trump is floating the idea of possibly withdrawing Todd Blanche's nomination for attorney general a day after his confirmation hearing was postponed due to Republicans Tom Tillis and John Cornyn holding out, reports Catherine Falders.
14: They're really obviously caught up on that
1: $1.8 billion anti-weaponization fund. They want the Department of Justice to memorialize in writing to them that the fund will be dead, and also that IRS immunity provision of that settlement agreement, that so-called settlement agreement, will also be clarified, if you will, that it won't extend to a broader group of people outside of President Trump, his sons, and the Trump Organization.
7: And Spider-Man Brand New Day is looking to swing into one of the biggest openings ever this weekend. The fourth film in the Tom Holland-led series is looking to make between $260 and $280 million in just the first weekend in theaters. It's 11:03 live. Team coverage of traffic and weather's up next.
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7: It is 11:05, and that means it's time for live team coverage of traffic and weather. We're checking in with Jay Holloway in the WSB 24-hour traffic center. Hey there, Jay. What are those roads looking like right now?
18: Hey, Michelle, slightly better news for the downtown connector, 7585 southbound. That earlier crash that clogged a center lane, it's now over to the right. This is near the top at 17th and 14th there. And also, maintenance crews active on 75 northbound down at McDonough. A couple of right lanes blocked there, the Hudson Bridge Road exit, so you'll see a patch of slow there before you hit the 675 exchange. And 25 southbound on the west side perimeter in Fulton. A couple of right lanes knocked out during the overnight near MLK exit 9 for road maintenance. From the Trustdale.com traffic center, triple team traffic, 95.5 WSB.
19: I'm WSB meteorologist Christina Edwards. Partly cloudy skies for Friday with a high of 93. Increasing cloud cover overnight with scattered rain showers for Saturday morning, lows in the low 70s. Thunderstorms for Saturday afternoon, highs in the mid 80s. Scattered rain showers and thunderstorms linger for both Sunday and Monday.
7: 74 degrees in Sewanee, 74 also in Stockbridge, 77 right here in Midtown. 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
0: All right, news roundup and information overload hour. Our toll-free telephone number is 800-941-SEAN. If you want to be a part of the program, in a moment we'll be joined by Aaron Seary. He's a managing partner of Seary and Glimstad and author of Vaccines Amen, The Religion of Vaccines. close confidant to Health and Human Services Secretary RFK. He's been on a lot of big podcasts. Apparently, Joe Rogan is a big fan. Remember when Rogan got COVID? Remember, he came back, he was healthy, and he said to the world, we threw everything at it. Monoclonal antibodies, they tried hydroxychloroquine. Again, a lot of studies in the aftermath, taken early, it mitigated symptoms, starting with the Henry Ford Hospital study and many others thereafter. I never did see a study on ivermectin. You know, some people swore by it, but there was no downside that I saw. I never read anything about a downside. And for example, when I first got COVID, I got the alpha strain, didn't talk about it at the time, didn't miss a day of work. I was tired, but that was about it. And I took HCQ and I took, what else did I take, Linda? Vitamin D, vitamin C. I took a Z-Pack.
2: You took zinc.
0: Zinc. Yeah, you had me sucking on those horrible zinc tablets all day.
2: That's
0: long.
2: Because they're a good carrier of good things like HCQ and ivermectin.
0: Okay, so I just kicked all of my staff out of my home studios at the time, and I worked alone. Although Sweet Baby James got yelled at on more than one occasion for breaking protocols and actually walking in the room. I mean, I screamed at him so loud, I nearly lost my voice. I'm like, what part of why are you laughing? What part of stay out of this room do you not understand? Last thing I would ever want is to infect somebody else, you know, with COVID. Didn't want that to happen, especially him, because he doesn't take the best care of himself like he should. But anyway, I want to play, if I can. Let me play Dr. Fauci. I'm happy to testify before any congressional oversight committee. I have nothing to hide. This was in 2022.
3: Well, if I become a punching bag, I'm a punching bag, but I am very happy to testify before any congressional oversight committee. I have nothing to hide. I can explain and validate everything that I've done. So, you know, it's going to be inconvenient if they actually are out there essentially threatening to make my life miserable. But I'm going to do what I need to do, and that is cooperate fully, because we have nothing to hide at all.
0: 111 times he pled the fifth. He has nothing to hide. All right. So now we welcome to the program Aaron Seary, and author of Vaccines, Amen, The Religion of Vaccines, close confidant on RFK. And he's been a guest, I guess, on Rogan. Do you remember when they did this to Rogan? You know, I don't know Joe Rogan. I think he does a very interesting podcast sometimes. You know, I don't think he's as political as I am by any stretch. But he has a lot of interesting people like you on there. And he's big into health, wellness, fitness, nutrition, longevity, which I'm very into. And, you know, you think that people would be gracious and say, oh, I'm glad whatever you did worked. Glad you're healthy. Glad you're back on the air. Congratulations. And he's sharing with his audience the experience he went through. I refused to share it because everyone was in the media, the left-wing media was demanding that I tell everybody my status. So I'm like, you know what? Screw you. It's none of your business. I'm not telling you anything. And I just never understood that. Can you explain it?
22: You'd have to get into the workings of the government and why they do the things the way they do them. And, you know, as you cover it all the time, they often don't make sense, or they're driven by interests of those who don't have the best interests of the American public at heart. But the main thing that Rogan, you know, talked about was taking ivermectin. And if you recall, he got attacked for supposedly using a horse dewormer, even though ivermectin was the person who invented it, won the Nobel Prize, and it's one of them, you know, one of the most commonly used medicines in the world, what I understand.
0: That was such a big lie that it was a horse tranquilizer, a horse something, I don't remember.
22: Dewormer. Ivermectin is used as an antiparasitic, so they also do use it with horses. But you want to hear an amazing fact about ivermectin, or that was reported in a book by Pierre Corey called The War on Ivermectin. There were 80 lawsuits that were brought to seek an injunction to force the hospital to administer ivermectin. In about 40 of them, the court granted the injunction. In 40 of them, the court did not. So for the 40 cases where the court granted the injunction and the ivermectin was administered, according to the summary in this book, okay? 38 of those patients lived. In the 40 lawsuits where the family lost and the ivermectin was not administered, around 38, 39 of the patients died. Statistically, now that obviously is not a, you know, epidemiological peer-reviewed study that you will find in a journal, but those two data points are quite compelling standing on their own.
0: Well, I will tell you this. There was a very close friend of mine that actually was part of the syndication of my radio show, and he was hours away from being put on a ventilator. If you were put on a ventilator, it turned out your odds of living at that point during COVID early on, it was about 12%, it turned out. And it was bad. Linda, you know who I'm talking about here. And I don't want to give his name out. And he's been on this, actually should, because he's been on the program and he told the story. Dr. Oz and I got on the phone with this man's doctor and we begged him. We begged him to please administer hydroxychloroquine. Dr. Oz, by the way, was very brave, very courageous, criticized roundly. They ended up putting this guy on hydroxychloroquine. And for some reason, within hours, his symptoms were mitigated just enough that they didn't, his oxygen levels went up just enough that they didn't have to put him on that ventilator. And it was amazing. I don't think he'd be alive today, except for that happening. The number of people that we referred to, people like Dr. Tyson and George Fareed, that wrote a book later, you know, about the 7,000 patients they successfully treated that had COVID using ivermectin and HCQ. They had this whole protocol that they had, and we put them on often. I didn't tell people to do it. I just said, here's an option. Pay attention to ask your own doctor. I never played doctor on radio or TV. And they did it successfully, and nobody died. Nobody. Nobody. Then they had to fight to keep their medical licenses. What the hell is wrong with this country that it would do that to people that have come up with a protocol to successfully treat them? Or monoclonal antibodies that were given to anybody for free in Florida that, you know, got some of the early strains of COVID. Why did they didn't keep up with that treatment? I have no idea, but it was working.
22: Well, one of the reasons that have been put forward is that in order to grant emergency use authorization for the COVID vaccine, there needs to not be any safe alternative treatment available. Because if there is an alternative treatment available, well, then the grounds for emergency use authorization for COVID-19 vaccines, which at that point were being developed by Fauci's Institute at NIAID along with Moderna. NIAID was the one that was developing the COVAXIN with Moderna. And then, and obviously there was the Pfizer product. And so one of the arguments made for why they had to suppress hydrochloroquine, ivermectin, the other potential alternative treatments, inhaled budesonide, inhaled steroids, which ended up proving, the inhaled steroids in particular, ended up being, you know, in clinical trials, proved to be very effective at preventing the worst outcomes from COVID, was in order to be able to grant that emergency authorization. The other reason that's been put forward is that Gilead Science, which is the maker of remdesivir, has pretty close connections with Anthony Fauci. And, you know, back in the AIDS days, Gilead Sciences worked hand in hand with Dr. Fauci, and in some way say he kind of owed them a favor. And so, you know, if obviously from hydrochloroquine and other budesonide were effective, then there would be no need for get remdesivir approved, meaning if you could use already a licensed, an existing product off the shelf and just use it for another purpose, that would kill the market for remdesivir. So, you know, those are the types of potential forces that drove the outcomes that we ended up seeing.
0: All right, quick break. We'll come right back. We'll continue more with Aaron Seary, and he is the author of Vaccines Amen, the Religion of Vaccines. close confidant to RFK Jr., who was on Hannity last night. Then we'll get to your calls coming up, 800-941-SHAWN. You know, I know the headlines move on. The heartache, the terror has not stopped. You see what the Iranians are up to every single day, creating nothing but terror and death and destruction in the region. And, you know, poor Israel has been, you know, slammed and hit with, you know, cluster bomb after cluster bomb, ballistic missile after ballistic missile in densely populated areas. It has created a massive humanitarian crisis. That's where our partnership with the International Fellowship of Christians and Jews, boy, it's so important. They're on the ground every day. They're providing all the humanitarian assistance. That means food and water and shelter and medicines. They even have mobile medical clinics for the elderly. Look at the recent incident in, you know, out of Lebanon. A Hezbollah drone recently struck the home of a woman named Yelena, and she had been widowed earlier this year. She was living alone. She was trapped inside the blast. Thankfully, she's not injured, wasn't injured, and remains displaced. That's where the IFCJ comes in play, and they are providing that shelter that she so desperately needs. So for everybody, now they need your help to continue this great work. Please go to their website. It's prayifcj.org. That's prayifcj.org today.
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0: Final Moments with Aaron Seary coming up. And he, of course, wrote the book Vaccines Amen, The Religion of Vaccines, close confidant to the Health and Human Services Secretary, RFK Jr. And anyway, we have a few more questions also coming up for him. And then we'll get to your calls straight ahead. You know, I can tell you on a personal level, what I did is I was interviewing all different doctors with different points of views, many that had very good protocols that turned out to be very successful. I never saw that remdesivir was that successful, but I wanted people to know about you. You yourself served at the NIH for over 54 years, 38 of those as the director of the National Institute of Allergy and Infectious Diseases. By the way, if you have a better idea than Zyrtec for me, I would really appreciate it. You testified before or briefed the Senate and House committees well over 200 times in that 38-year period. And during COVID, you appeared multiple times for hearings in the Senate and the House, usually under oath. How much of this did you see with Fauci going on, and what were you thinking at the time?
1: So you're asking about Fauci's record, which you just read to me. So, you know, Anthony Fauci in that long tenure as head director of NIAID and testifying all those times. What are you asking me? What did he see?
0: What did you see with him? And maybe what did you recognize as troubling to you?
1: Well, I had an occasion to actually go down to the NIH with the now Secretary of HHS, Robert F. Kennedy Jr., with RFK. During the first Trump administration, you might recall President Trump in the first Trump administration said he's going to convene a vaccine safety commission. Well, in some ways he did. And what he did is one of the things, I guess, that was part of that was a meeting that happened down at the NIH, where on one side of the table was RFK Jr., and he brought a few people. I was one of them. And on the other side was the then director of the NIH, Francis Collins, along with the heads of various of the NIH institutes, including the National Institute of Allergy and Infectious Disease, NIAID, Fauci's institute. So Dr. Fauci was there, as well as a number of other institute heads. And at the head of the table was somebody from the White House kind of, you know, observing to see how things went. 2-hour meeting. And during that meeting, you know, very basic questions were posed to Dr. Fauci, including, why are clinical trials for childhood vaccines not done using placebo-controlled, you know, controls in them? Not only the current versions, but, you know, when you go back down the chain. And his answer wasn't to say that they were done. His answers were, you know, I know this is a short segment, but they were nonsensical. He didn't have any good answers to any of the questions we posed to him. Why are the safety durations too short? Why are injuries being ignored? Why is vaccine safety not being done properly? In many ways, we went through all of the different issues. And that was my first exposure to Dr. Fauci directly. And what I took away from Dr. Fauci, from that 2-hour meeting, sitting right across the table from him, is that he's a true believer in these products. He's got almost a zealous conviction that this is the way. Vaccines are the only thing that are going to save humanity. We, you know, there's no alternative approach to them. And he has almost an a priori belief that they are safe. I think you saw that with COVID vaccines. You know, there was this basically announcement that they were safe and effective by many camps of the medical establishment.
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11: ABC News, I'm Dave Packard. The U.S. economy grew less than analysts were expecting in the April to June quarter. The Commerce Department says GDP growth slowed from 2.1% in the first 3 months of the year to 1.5% in the second quarter. The Iran war sending oil and gas prices up again, and that's not good news for lawmakers trying to hold on to their seats.
12: There are 96 days to go until the midterm elections. Republicans are clearly focused on holding on to their majorities in the House and Senate. The war, inflation, higher gas prices, not helping.
11: ABC Stephen Portnoy. With less than 2 weeks before the election there, Mandela Barnes announced he's dropping out of the Democratic primary for Wisconsin governor. This after a poll found that the Democratic socialist in the race, Francesca Hong, was leading Barnes and other candidates by a large margin. Water plants across Minnesota hit this week with cyber attacks. Some state and local investigators suspect that Iranian hackers are to blame. This is ABC News.
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20: Flipped over 20 westbound.
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23: It's 11:33 in the Trustdale.com Traffic Center. 285 southbound on the west side, a couple of right lanes blocked on the outer loop near 166 Lane for Parkway Exit 5. Repair work slowing things up a bit there in Fulton County. And also a very slow roll for 20 eastbound in DeKalb. A cone zone blocking left lanes from Decatur to Stonecrest. You can catch Covenant Highway from the Wesley Chapel Road exit, and you can make curfew there on the east side. And 20 eastbound over in Austell on the west side is in on the repair action as well, with left lanes knocked out, causing a single foul road towards the perimeter at Riverside Parkway. Highway 78 is your best alternate. Jay Holloway, Triple Team Traffic, 95.5 WSB.
24: I'm WSB meteorologist Christina Edwards. Partly cloudy skies for Friday with a high of 93. Increasing cloud cover overnight with scattered rain showers for Saturday morning, lows in the low 70s. Thunderstorms for Saturday afternoon, highs in the mid 80s. Scattered rain showers and thunderstorms linger for both Sunday and Monday.

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19: Yeah. Chris Chandler here. When Atlanta's morning news starts at 5 a.m. Friday, will Spider-Man make history this weekend? Will it rain this weekend? 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
5: From ABC News, I'm Dave Packer. The federal government is warning communities about cyber threats to water systems.
6: State officials and the FBI are trying to determine who is behind a wide-scale cyber attack targeting more than 30 water treatment systems in the state of Minnesota. In one case, the hackers were actually able to shut down the flow of water from the well and water treatment plant in the tiny city of Brahm, forcing officials to provide clean water to residents already stored in its water tower.
5: ABC's Pierre Thomas, multiple U.S. officials tell ABC News the attacks may be linked to Iran. Growing concerns about Russia's war in Ukraine, possibly expanding. A Russian missile hit Poland during an attack on Ukraine.
7: Poland and NATO saying their air and ground defenses were activated. Prime Minister Tusk also saying the missile was a Russian KH-101 cruise missile. It came as Russia unleashed another massive air assault into western Ukraine, where Poland shares a border. Those strikes killing at least 8 people, including 3 children in one family. Britt Clenett, ABC News, London.
5: President Trump's new multinational board of peace said Thursday that Hamas has agreed to disarm. Hamas has not confirmed their acceptance of the agreement outlined by the U.S. A judge in Georgia handed Colin Gray a 15-year prison sentence Thursday for giving his son Colt Gray the gun that was used in the Appalachian High School mass shooting. ABC's Faith Abube.
8: Prosecutors argued even though Gray's 14-year-old son had mental health problems and was obsessed with school shooters, the Georgia father bought him an assault-style rifle for Christmas. His son is serving life without the possibility of parole, and now Colin Gray is sentenced to 15 years in prison. And this landmark case is now the latest in a wider push across this country to hold parents accountable for their children's deadly school shootings.
5: From April to June, new data shows GDP growth slowed to just 1.5% as inflation took hold. You're listening to ABC News.
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18: It's 12:06 in the Loud Security Systems Traffic Center. I'm seeing lots of cone zones across the city tonight, especially on the west side. On I-20 eastbound, the West Freeway, brake lights are lighting up just after Thornton Road, exit 44, where construction is taking out two left lanes, and those delays will follow you past the theme park to Riverside Parkway. On the other side of town, I-20 eastbound in Stonecrest is seeing construction-related delays just after Wesley Chapel Road, with roadwork taking out at least one lane. Devin Byers, Triple Team Traffic, 95.5 WSB.
19: I'm WSB meteorologist Christina Edwards. Partly cloudy and dry for Friday. Morning lows in the mid-60s, daytime highs in the low 90s.

0: From the heartland of America and the gateway to the West, good morning, good evening, wherever you may be across the nation, around the world. I'm George Norrie. This is Coast to Coast AM. Later tonight, paranormal events. Here's what's happening. Dr. Anthony Fauci repeatedly invoked the Fifth Amendment over 100 times during a Senate hearing Wednesday, where Republicans pressed the retired government scientist on whether he was sufficiently truthful in the past testimony about the coronavirus pandemic. He just kept refusing to answer anything. Iran is expected to receive within weeks a first shipment of up to 400 Chinese-made shoulder-fired air defense missile launchers, according to three sources familiar with the deal, as it rebuilds its defenses amid the war with the United States. Meanwhile, President Donald Trump issued a profanity-laced threat against Iran after the Islamic regime launched a surprise missile strike on U.S. forces in Jordan overnight. We won't get into what he said, but here's Tom Danheiser with more on today's activities. Tom?
1: Well, George, the U.S. carried out strikes on Iran Wednesday, hours after U.S. President Donald Trump told reporters the U.S. would be hitting them very hard. The explosions were heard in Qasem, Kish, Bandar Abbas, and Abbasabad. The U.S. military said it was a retaliatory response to Iran's attempted attack on U.S. military positions a day prior. Iranian media says four Iranian advisors were killed in the joint U.S.-Saudi strikes in Iraq, and Israeli forces have killed two Palestinians and wounded more than a dozen in attacks on Gaza, despite the U.S. brokered ceasefire. Jordan has successfully intercepted a barrage of Iranian missiles aimed at military positions hosting U.S. forces. And meanwhile, Iran-backed Houthi rebels in Yemen continue an active blockade on Saudi oil shipments in the Red Sea. And a drone attack at Egypt's Mediterranean port of Damietta struck a U.S.-owned floating storage gas tanker, George, raising concerns that the conflict is widening to threaten the Suez Canal shipping choke point. George?
0: Okay, thank you, Thomas. Howard Bloom is with us now. Howard, with his perspective on what's been happening. Howard?
2: Well, that was an outstanding report, but beneath the surface is a whole different war, a war that we do not normally see. It's cyber war, otherwise known as gray zone war and hybrid war. Last Wednesday, July 22nd, the government's cybersecurity and infrastructure security agency, the FBI, and four other government agencies updated advisory AA26097A for an audience of insiders, the people who run America's water systems, power grids, and other critical systems. That advisory warned that Iran is attacking us where it hurts the most, in our water, electricity, heating, and cooling systems, in our infrastructure. Iran has targeted systems at the city and county level where those systems are underfunded, undermanned, undersecured, and undercovered by the media. Iran has targeted systems like boiler plants in county administrative offices, pumps, valves, traffic light systems, backup generators, fuel transfer systems, and water plants. And Iran has been gaining power over the displays used by the operators of these machines. Why? So the Iranians can reset these gizmos to operate above their safety levels and chew themselves apart or blow themselves up while the control panel reports that everything's just fine. Iran has rigged enough of our systems to create chaos and start a panic whenever Iran hits the start button. What's more, the Iranians have built a massive cyber disinformation operation. They're using bots like Storm 2035 and Endless Mayfly and phony news outlets like Liberty Front and Real Progressive Front to exaggerate their threat to our public utilities, to sow the seeds of a psychological victory, to sow fear, so that if Iran takes control of even the tiniest sliver of the systems it has wormed its way into, our social cohesion could be seriously threatened. We could easily dissolve in panic. How in the world did the Iranians get control of our most essential systems, the systems we rely on to keep us alive? Over the course of roughly the last 40 years, American infrastructure has been computerized. Sounds reassuringly modern. But much of this computer equipment is over 10 years old. Some still uses old-fashioned modems. The Iranian cyber attackers use those modems to invade via the internet, especially to hit what are called programmable logic controllers. Almost all programmable logic controllers in the Western world come from only three companies, Siemens in Germany, Schneider Electric in France, and Rockwell Automation in the United States. Heck, just one controller, let's say a Siemens controller, and you have the keys to a whole passel of the world's other Siemens controllers. So when you're thinking about the balance of power between Iran and the USA based on F-35s, aircraft carriers, missiles, and drones, don't forget that thing at your fingertips, the internet. Don't forget Iran's bots.
0: Thank you, Howard. Appreciate it. The Federal Reserve has announced that it will hold interest rates steady. That's good news due to concerns about elevated inflation amid the war in Iran. Fed policymakers voted 9-3 to leave the benchmark Fed funds rate unchanged at its current range of 3.5% to 3.75%. The move follows the central bank's decision to hold rates steady in January, March, and April, and June, following three successive 25-point basic point rate cuts in September, October, and December. Here's Mish Sedlak with his thoughts on today's meeting. Mish?
3: Hey, it was an interesting press conference, to say the least. The Fed statement itself was the shortest I think I've ever seen. It was like two paragraphs, the decision, and there were three dissents. The three dissents all wanted the Fed to hike. In the press conference, Steve Leisman from CNBC asked Warsh, you know, what message are you getting from the markets as to where the policy should be? And Warsh answered, the message from the markets is the message from the markets. What we are trying to get is an unfiltered message from the markets. It rambled on for about another minute without ever answering Steve's question. And then next up, Neil Irwin from Axios asked, why shouldn't rates be higher today? And Warsh's answer was interesting. He said, rates are higher than they were 42 days ago. The market made decisions because we stepped back. And the market judgments have moved up, and we are observing them. So I think it's a mischaracterization to say the markets haven't reacted because we didn't move. George, I think that's disingenuous. Nobody's saying the markets didn't react. What we're saying is the Fed is, again, ignoring the market signal, saying what he wants the Fed to do. One more time, Ed Lawrence from Fox News asked, what specifically in your mind would be an argument for a pause today? And Warsh answered, I wouldn't characterize what we did today as anything like a pause. I would characterize what we did today as a rigorous review of the economic situation. I would characterize what we did as a review of the hard questions. I would characterize it as a view of we need to do our homework. Now, George, the market blasted higher during this press conference. Yields blasted higher. They're at the highest rates in 19 years. 30-year long bond is breaking out. The market is saying that the Fed is behind the curve. And George, that's my position here, but there's no meeting next month. So we're going to see what happens in September. George, the Fed has not hiked for decades when it wasn't expected. So going into this meeting, there was a 35% chance, only a 35% chance of a hike. Next, for September, we're at about 65%. So I think right now we're going to hike in September, but the message from the markets is that Warsh is behind the curve.
0: Interesting take. Thanks, Mish. Appreciate it. We are blessed to have one of the greatest UFO investigators out there, James Fox, filmmaker, joins us next to talk about UFO disclosure in just a moment on Coast to Coast AM. Do you really want another summer like last summer, barely sleeping because you were too hot at night? 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
0: And welcome back to Coast, George Norrie with you, James Fox with us, his latest film, Moment of Contact, New Revelations of Alien Encounters. He began his journalism career early in life as an assistant to his father, writer Charles Fox, who was a quadriplegic with multiple sclerosis. Together, they traveled on many magazine assignments, interviewing such notables as Stephen Hawking, the late physicist, race car legend Dan Gurney. They wrote for the likes of the Rolling Stone, Car Driver, and Sports Illustrated. James, welcome back, my friend. How are you doing?
6: Oh, it's a pleasure to be here. How are you doing?
0: All is good. How did you get involved in where you and your dad were headed into UFOs?
6: Well, you know, as you just stated, my father was a quadriplegic with MS and he was a journalist. And so quite early on in life, I was his sort of secretary, his legs, his chauffeur, his physical therapist. And so I was traveling around the world with him on assignment, and I got to kind of have a backseat to his talents as a journalist. I always admired his uncanny ability to put words together and tell a story. But I remember distinctly thinking, boy, I just don't think I could be a writer. I don't have that what it takes. But when the advent of the camera, the video camera, mm-hmm. in the, you know, prosumer level, I thought, well, this is a great medium to tell a story. And so I started, you know, doing short little films and documentaries, in my very, very early 20s. And my dad was quite supportive. And then I stumbled upon some UFO stories, and I thought I'd look into it. And I remember my father, who was always really supportive of everything I did, he was like, son, don't go down that road. It's a dead end. There's nothing to it. You're wasting your life. And I thought, well, that's funny, Dad. You know, I've been really supportive of you. You normally were really supportive of me. What's the problem here? You know, and so almost sort of out to prove him wrong, I set out for my first documentary at 25, 26, and I finished it and sold it to Discovery Communications, which was a Learning Channel special. And I thought, okay, that's it. I've done my UFO bit. I'm going to move on to other things. And then here I am over 30 years later, seven, eight films later, kind of in the middle of it. So, yeah, that's kind of how it happened.
0: What was that one UFO story that captured your attention?
6: Probably Roswell. I didn't believe it. I had some friends talking about it in the early 90s. And I remember thinking they've lost their minds and that I would have to like cut them off as friends. And I was talking with some people that I was apprenticing with at a video production company in Northern California. People that I had a lot of respect for. And they're like, oh, yeah, you didn't know about Roswell? I was like, no, I mean, I know about it. But, oh, yeah, the government actually admitted that they recovered a flying saucer. And quite frankly, several people that were involved directly in the cover-up came forward later on camera and said, "No, the initial story was true. It was of non-human origin." So I started going to a few conferences, and yeah. So I'm now convinced that Roswell happened.
0: Yeah, I am too. Now, what are your thoughts on the latest release of this UFO material lately?
6: So you know, I know that people have expressed disappointment. I'm talking with some of the people that are directly involved with the current administration to release some of these files. And they're like, look, you know, we're going to pick the low-hanging fruit first. It's a long process. We're digging for the more compelling stuff. And I think they're kind of just slowly releasing things. And I know there are efforts to release more compelling data. I know one in particular that I had heard intelligence folks talking to members of Congress at a number of events that I've recently attended. And they're like, you know, I know this exists. It's not infrared. It's optical. It's overhead collection. It's, you know, it's a disk. It's this. And so they are, I know that members of Congress are very sincerely going after the more compelling stuff. And I'm told that, you know, sit tight. There's more stuff coming.
0: There's no question in your mind, James, that these exist and they're coming from other planetary systems.
6: I would put my life on the fact that they exist if I had to say if they do or they don't. The question is, who are they? Where do they come from? And what do they want? And one of the conclusions that I've come to organically over the decades is that the phenomenon itself is also part of the cover-up, because if they did want to make themselves overtly known, they just have to hover over the next Macy's Day Parade and the cover-up would be over. But they don't do that. They do some pretty compelling stuff. So I drew that conclusion. They've also have an interest in our nuclear capabilities. If you look at, you know, the first detonation of the atomic bomb back in 1945 around Trinity site, I was going through archival sightings and encounters from the David Marler archive. And I was, I remember working with a buddy of mine when I was making the phenomenon, and he's like, yeah, let's get out a map and let's put some pinpricks in the map. And we were like, wow, this is like, if you look at proximity to Trinity site, there's a lot of activity all in and around that area during that period. And so I kind of organically came to the conclusion, of course, more information has come out and Robert Hastings has written books, but that, that they have an interest in our nuclear capabilities. And, you know, I remember Jacques Vallée saying to me one time years ago, and I was bright-eyed, bushy-tailed, like, you know, all excited and just like,
0: yeah,
6: wanted to, you know, get some information out of him. And he goes, you know, kid, he probably didn't use the word kid, but he's like, he looked at me like he'd said that.
0: But he might have.
6: He might have. Yeah, he was thinking that. And he's like, you know, think of the cover-up more of a question of what we don't know than what we know. And that always resonated with me. You know, if you think about, there are structured craft displaying extraordinary technology whizzing around in our airspace with impunity. And, yeah, they definitely have confirmation that that's happening. It's been sighting all around the world. But if you don't know who they are, what their intent is and what their origin is, it's kind of a difficult thing to disclose to the general public. So I remember thinking, wow, that's certainly a justifiable reason, for secrecy. Maybe, you know, back in the 40s, they were going to try to cover it up just because they're trying to get some answers. And maybe all these years later, they still don't have that many answers. In fact, I was told not too long ago by some people in a position to know that there are about 100 people on the planet that have the bigger picture, not the full picture, but the bigger picture. So, yeah, it's been pretty compartmentalized and held pretty tight. And I'd love to know what that is. I'm dying to know. And I'm coming to the point in my career where maybe I won't find out, you know. Maybe it's going to remain a mystery, or maybe we'll have full disclosure. It's hard to say at this point, but I don't think we've ever been in a better position for it than we are right now.
0: What are your thoughts on people like David Grush, the pilot, who have come forward in congressional hearings?
6: So, you know, a lot of people quickly criticized the likes of Dave Grush and the other whistleblowers that have made some extraordinary claims, right? And then when it comes down to getting the pesky little details needed to verify these claims, it's, you know, the standard response that's classified. I can't tell you it's classified. So I've pivoted recently and to figure out a way that we could create a platform, excuse me, to allow these folks to, you know, spill the beans. So instead of like criticizing them, why don't we just call their bluff and say, maybe we make a direct plea to the executive branch and say, what do we need? What steps can we take, Mr. President? Can you sign, you know, with the signature of a pen? Can you relieve them of their NDAs? Can you give them protection, immunity, and allow them within, you know, the restraints of national security? Because I think the technology is going to be remain classified, because if it falls into the wrong hands, that could be an issue in national security, because obviously foreign nations would love to weaponize the technology. But the very fact that we're not alone, I think that should be come out. And a lot of people agree with that sentiment. So, and there's a really, really big push going on behind the scenes and in front of the scenes.
0: James, do you think episodes like the war with Iran will slow this down?
6: I was definitely not happy when that happened, because I remember thinking, boy, this is a huge distraction from what we're trying to accomplish, you know. But President Trump knows, whatever your feelings are about President Trump, he knows just how popular this is. I mean, the website alone, the government site that's been releasing this, has had over 1.5 billion views, visits, since it was created. I don't know, it's like 6 months ago. So there's a huge interest. And it's one of the topics that sort of brings people together. I mean, looking at Democrats and Republicans, this is about the only topic they can agree on. We just did a press conference on the steps of the Capitol a couple of weeks ago, and we had both Democrats and Republicans there all getting along swimmingly and asking the administration for full transparency. So I'm encouraged in that regard.
0: We've lost some great ufologists in the future. We're going to come back and talk about some of them as well, along with your films. James Fox with us. We'll take calls with him next hour. Get ready right here on Coast to Coast AM.
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11: ABC News, I'm Dave Packer. President Trump's multinational board of peace said Thursday that Hamas has agreed to disarm and transfer civilian and security authority in Gaza. Now, Hamas has not confirmed their acceptance of the agreement outlined by the U.S. The federal government warning communities about cyber threats to water systems.
12: State officials and the FBI are trying to determine who is behind a wide-scale cyber attack targeting more than 30 water treatment systems in the state of Minnesota. In one case, the hackers were actually able to shut down the flow of water from the well and water treatment plant in the tiny city of Brahm, forcing officials to provide clean water to residents already stored in its water tower.
11: ABC's Pierre Thomas, multiple U.S. officials tell ABC News the attacks may be linked to Iran. A judge in Georgia handed Colin Gray a 15-year prison sentence Thursday for giving his son Colt Gray the gun that was used in the Appalachian High School mass shooting that left four dead. This is ABC News.
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0: It's 1234 in the Loud Security Systems Traffic Center. Bad news if you're headed 75 southbound out of the city. I'm watching new trouble just after Forest Parkway, where a crash is blocking at least three left lanes. I recommend taking alternates like Highway 1941 if you're coming on 285 westbound, or you can hop off on 75 south early to Highway 85, that's exit 237, and taking Lee's Mill Road, where you can get back onto 75 further down south. Devin Byers, Triple Team Traffic, 95.5 WSB.
1: I'm WSB meteorologist Christina Edwards. Partly cloudy skies for Friday with a high of 93. Increasing cloud cover overnight with scattered rain showers for Saturday morning, lows in the low 70s. Thunderstorms for Saturday afternoon, highs in the mid 80s. Scattered rain showers and thunderstorms linger for both Sunday and Monday.

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1: We'll take your calls next hour with James Fox as we talk about UFO disclosures. 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
2: Absolutely. And we hope you have a chance to listen. We'll let you know how to listen in just a minute here. But right now I have on the line with me Captain Ron, host of Beyond Contact. Ron, how are you?
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2: 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We are about to publish your 115th episode. Can you give us a little preview?
3: Absolutely. We got Richard Dolan this week, and he's always great. But we talked about USOs. You know, we all think of UFOs all the time, but unidentified submerged objects are equally as intriguing, as Richard takes a very deep dive into the historical record to compile all these different accounts from naval witnesses, pilots, and civilians. There's even cases, Tommy, of objects that were underwater and then they come out of the water and they're transmedium and they shoot off into the sky. It's pretty incredible stuff.
2: It's fascinating. 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
2: 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All our shows will pop right up, including Beyond Contact with Captain Ron. Captain Ron, thanks for a few minutes there, George.
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0: And welcome back to Coast to Coast. George Norrie with you, along with James Fox. His latest film is Moment of Contact. James, we've lost over the years some great ufologists, Bud Hopkins, Stanton Friedman, Jim Bars, just to name a few. What has that done to the field of ufology?
1: It's so funny you should say that, because I was literally just looking at a photograph of myself with Stanton Friedman, gosh, probably 2010, 2011. Got invited to a conference in Brazil. It was my first trip ever to Brazil. And I had a number of people for about a decade prior that were pushing, actually more than that, probably 15 years, that were pushing me to investigate the now infamous Varginha UFO crash incident, which took place in 1996 in Varginha, Brazil on January 20th, or the month of January. And I remember just, having the same feeling about this case, that it can't be, therefore it isn't. And I just refused to look into it, because I thought if a UFO did crash and live entities were seen in broad daylight in the town of Brazil, Varginha, Brazil, the whole world would have to know about it. And I was in Brazil in a place called Peruíbe, right on the coast to the south of Sao Paulo. And I remember Stanton and I sitting on a little outdoor table. It was one of those restaurants that sort of spills out of the sidewalk and into the street. And there were these cars kind of showboating, driving back and forth with loud music on, with deep bass and really just, the boom, boom, boom, boom. And Stanton looks over at me and he says, "Well, that frequency doesn't resonate well with me." I always remember that comment. But then the topic of Varginha popped up, and I was very dismissive. And Stanton said, "Well, hold on, James. Just suspend judgment for a moment. This case could turn out to be the Roswell of Brazil." And he was very influential in my decision making to actually, start to look into it. And I wish like heck he was alive today to see the progress that we've made on this crash retrieval case.
0: He was one of a kind. He was one of my first radio interviews when I was a youngster in Detroit. He had been speaking at universities, and he was coming to Oakland College in Michigan. And I asked my news director, I was a young reporter at the time, I said, "I got to cover this guy. It's great." He said, "It's nighttime. I'm not paying the overtime for it. If you want to do it on your own." And I did. I went out there and interviewed Stanton Friedman, came back and edited the tape and did a nice little piece on it. We got some good reaction to it. And I never forgot the guy, James. I never forgot the guy.
1: One thing I'll tell you about Stanton is, to give an example of how thorough he was when he was investigating things and preparing for debates. He called me one time a few years back, and he goes, "Hey, James," he goes, "did you debate the Michael Shermer on Larry King Now show?" I said, "Yeah." He goes, "Can you get me a copy of that? Do you know where that is?" I said, "Sure. What's going on?" He said, "Well, I'm going to debate Michael Shermer, and I just want to watch everything he's ever done in terms of, the UFO, UAP issue." And I said, "Oh, wow, that's incredible. You're going to do that rather thorough deep dive into, this guy's, interaction with the various debates that he's had." And he goes, and I was thinking it was going to be like, "Oh yeah, I'm going to debate him next week." I said, "Well, when are you going to debate him?" He goes, "Oh, it's about a year from now." I said, "You're preparing for a debate that you're going to do in a year?" He's like, "Oh yeah, I'm going to watch everything he's ever done, and I'm going to have a counter argument to everything that he's ever said in terms of debunking." And I thought, well, that's what made him so great, is his level of dedication. He stuck to the data. He did his research, and he was one of a kind.
0: When he died in May of 2019, this is ironic too, James. He was a guest of mine at my live stage show in Columbus, Ohio. So technically, he was my first radio interview of my career, and I was the last interviewer when he died.
1: Oh my God. Is that weird? That's crazy. My God. He said to me that he was going to retire, and I thought, gosh, you love what you do. Why are you going to retire? And he goes, "James, I can't do it. I live in Canada, and there's no direct flights, and I'm always having to run in the airport to get my connecting flights. I can't do it anymore. And I gotta stop. I gotta retire, And then when I found out how he died, running in the airport trying to make a connecting flight, is my understanding of it. And you probably know better than I do, but I remember thinking to that conversation that we'd had that he just could no longer do that. And yeah, he's sorely missed. I think of him all the time. I have a photograph of him and me in Peruíbe, Brazil, hanging proudly on my wall in my office behind me, actually. Yeah, so, and there's other great people. I mean, look at Dr. Hynek. He's one of the reasons why I'm doing what I do today. I was very impressed, very moved by him. Edgar Mitchell, Donald Kehoe, James McDonald. These guys were superstars of their time, you know, and highly influential in where we are today.
0: I think when one begins to wonder about the wonders of the universe, how it was created, why it was created, that you have to assume that there's extra life out there all over the place, because we can't be alone.
1: Oh, gosh, I don't think any statistician will tell you we're alone. The question is, what are we seeing in our skies here? Who are they? Where do they come from? What do they want? Origins and intent, right? And there's just, like, I remind people about this, too, because, you know, when you start talking about close encounters of the third kind, you know, it gets people kind of, you know, this sort of incredulous look on their face. So, well, let me just tell you, a lot of these reports came directly out of Project Blue Book files, and Dr. J.L.N. Hynek, who investigated, UFOs in an official capacity as scientific advisor, he coined the phrase close encounter of the first, second, and third kind. And those reports come directly out of, so the Air Force has known they're dealing with entities directly related to the craft since the 50s and obviously before that. So it's nothing new.
0: I'm glad that Dr. Hynek's son, Paul, has picked up the gauntlet and is coming to conferences and speaking.
1: You know, I had a great meeting with him several years back because I had gone to the National Archives with a guy named Ray Stanford, who wrote the book on one of my favorite cases. It's called Socorro Saucer in a Pentagon Pantry. Of course, the object at Socorro wasn't shaped like a saucer, but it just had a nice ring to it. But so Ray and I were hanging out. I spent 5 days with him on the East Coast. And I said, well, gosh, you know, Ray, we should go to the National Archives and see what we can dig up on the Socorro case. And he's like, he's all disgruntled and we're not going to find anything new. And I said, well, gosh, you know, Stanton, with that attitude, we're not going to. And I'm going to go and, I'm going to see what I can come up with. And he reluctantly came with me, but he took his own car. So we drove to the National Archives. And to my astonishment, we end up getting the original files from Project Blue Book surrounding that case during that time of in the early 1960s. It had other cases too, but we got the original files and we came upon a document that had Dr. J.L.N. Hynek's own handwriting about the symbol that was on. There's been a lot of controversy on the symbol that was on the side of the egg-shaped craft that Lonnie Zamora had seen back in 1964.
0: Right.
1: And, they said that the military deliberately obfuscated the symbol and wrote something that was different. And it had been a point of contention with researchers. And we found the original document, and it was like the highlight of 50 years for this researcher on the case, because he'd been saying forever, this is not the real insignia. The real insignia was different. And I found that document and I shared it with Paul Hynek not that long ago. It's your father's own handwriting. This is his notes on the case. And this is the symbol that was on the side of the real symbol that was on the side of the craft that was seen in April of 1964 by Lonnie Zamora. It was a real bonding moment between him and myself.
0: And ironically, it was the Lonnie Zamora case that flipped Dr. J.L.N. Hynek's views of UFOs and extraterrestrials.
1: Yep. And I got to know Lonnie's wife, Mary, his daughter, Diane, his son, Michael, his coworkers. And one of the aspects of the case that the Air Force desperately tried to get him not to talk about were the beings, right? Because it's one thing when you've got an unknown object whizzing around in the sky, but when you've got a landed craft and occupants, you know, walking around, that's a very, very different story, right? So that was one of the things that the daughter specifically told me, that the Air Force said, don't ever talk about that aspect of the sighting, because that's going to be really difficult for us to explain away as weather phenomenon or ball lightning or swamp gas or whatever, right?
0: When I first heard the story, James, I thought maybe it was a lunar module test and that what he saw were our astronauts walking next to the module. What did you think of that?
1: So, Lonnie got within 35 feet of that craft.

0: Is this a turned over car? Is this, did
1: right.
0: there children in a crash? Like his brain was trying to process what he was looking at. And when he drove further around to get closer to the actual landing spot, the occupants had gotten back in, but he got within 35 feet of an egg-shaped craft with that symbol on the side of it. And it took off, and it was funny because it had made initially some sound, and it had a blue flame. And the blue flame, not like a rocket flame, the rocket flame would have stirred up all the dust and rocks and sand and debris on the desert floor. This didn't do that. This blue flame penetrated like a knife through soft butter into the ground, and it melted rocks and it left traces on plants and various things that it affected, turned some parts of the desert to glass. And so he got a really good look at that case. That was absolutely nothing to do with the lunar lander. And the Air Force desperately tried. They would have loved to have explained it away as the lunar lander, but they were incapable of doing that. And it remains to this day as an unknown in Project Blue Book files.
1: Why don't we get any more reports that we used to of landing pod marks, scorched areas, and things like that?
0: You know, that's a good question. There was a case not that long ago that took place in Las Vegas, Nevada, that seemed initially quite promising. It wasn't that long ago. It was a few years ago. And they talked about an object that had crashed to the ground and these large entities. I don't know if you heard about that.
1: It was in their backyard or something like that, right?
0: Exactly. And I was quite excited initially. But excuse me, I talked to George Knapp, and he was trying to arrange an interview, and they were being very evasive, the witnesses. And George said, you know, I don't know about the credibility of these witnesses, because you know they're unwilling to meet with me to give statements. They've, you know, made arrangements for me to meet. I've shown up. They didn't answer the door. So, but that's a good question. That's a good question. Maybe I don't know. I don't have an answer to that. There have been some good reports of close encounters of the third kind. One in particular, I think, took place in North Carolina maybe 10 years ago or so. A father and his son. Did you hear about that one?
1: I did not, no.
0: Exact location, yeah. So there have been sporadic reports of that, but I generally like to focus on some of the older cases because, you know, there's less likelihood of, fakery and AI and all that stuff.
1: Right.
0: So, I mean, you know, really good cases. You know, obviously the Lonnie Zamora case is very, very compelling. And, Rua, Zimbabwe, extremely compelling mass sighting entities outside the craft. And of course, you got Virginia, Brazil, which also demonstrates the global nature of the phenomenon. But I also was in China, and there was a case, quite similar message, that the children from Rua, Zimbabwe aerial school in 1994 had talked about that message of being better stewards of the planet kind of thing, that we become less technology, I think is the word the children used. And there was a similar case called Mengjiao Gua in China, same time, 1994. And the two villagers had described the similar messages of better stewards and not to become too technology. So it is, as you well know, it is a global phenomenon. And there are very credible reports of entities connected to the craft.
1: When we come back, James, we're going to talk about what you've been working on lately and what the future holds for the UFO investigations and an hour of phone calls. The lines are open with James Fox standing by on Coast to Coast AM.
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7: From ABC News, I'm Dave Packer. President Trump announced in a social media post on Thursday an agreement for the complete disarmament of Hamas and all other armed groups in Gaza. The president's Board of Peace says the deal would be contingent on Israel withdrawing from Gaza. No immediate word from Israeli officials or Hamas on the president's announcement. And the president says he may temporarily withdraw the name of his attorney general nominee, Todd Blanche, with two Republicans on the Senate Judiciary Committee saying they're not yet ready to vote for him.
8: The two Republican holdouts on the Judiciary Committee say they want it in writing, a commitment from the AG nominee that the anti-weaponization fund is dead, along with limits on the sweeping order barring tax audits targeting President Trump and his family. As Trump says he has no problem pulling Todd Blanche's nomination or renewing it when Tom Tillis and John Cornyn's terms expire in January, Cornyn says Trump would be mistaken if he believes those are the only two Republican senators who have concerns.
7: ABC's Stephen Portnoy. A judge in Georgia handed Colin Gray a 15-year prison sentence Thursday for giving his son Colt Gray the gun that was used in the Appalachian High School mass shooting.
9: This is now the first time in U.S. history that a parent will serve prison time specifically for murder after their child carried out a deadly school shooting. The judge telling Colin Gray that he failed as a parent and that his negligence led directly to the deaths of two students and two teachers at Appalachian High School.
7: ABC's Faith Abube. The U.S. and Iran have been trading strikes with one another again. Jordan said it intercepted Iranian missiles, and Egypt says a drone hit one of their ports. The U.S. also struck military targets in Iran. Retired Colonel Seth Krumrich.
10: There hasn't been this much global conflict with these number of countries since World War II. And I think people need to step back and take a look at how big of a global conflict that we're currently in right now.
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28: It's 105 in the Loud Security Systems Traffic Center. Better news on 75 southbound if you're headed out of the city. An earlier crash at Forest Parkway is now cleared, so some brake lights are splitting up and delays should clear here shortly. Some bad news, however, I'm seeing major delays on 285 southbound at Hallowell Parkway, exit 12, where all lanes are closed due to construction. Cars are moving by very slowly with some traffic pacing, but expect lots of company as you head towards I-20. Devin Byers, Triple Team Traffic, 95.5 WSB.
29: I'm WSB meteorologist Christina Edwards. Partly cloudy skies for Friday with a high of 93. Increasing cloud cover overnight with scattered rain showers for Saturday morning, lows in the low 70s. Thunderstorms for Saturday afternoon, highs in the mid 80s. Scattered rain showers and thunderstorms linger for both Sunday and Monday.

0: From the heartland of America and the gateway to the West, good morning, good evening, wherever you may be, across the nation, around the world. I'm George Norrie, and this is Coast to Coast AM. Later tonight, investigative reporter Cheryl Jones, followed by open lines and calls with Cheryl and her guest. Here's what's happening. The Middle East teetering on the brink of an expanded war after Iran and the United States reignited their hostilities and inflamed conflicts on other fronts that threatened to draw in even more countries. For the first time since the war began in February, the authorities in Egypt said that an unidentified drone had caused an explosion at a Mediterranean port there. Earlier, Saudi Arabia also acknowledged direct involvement in the war for the first time after conducting joint strikes with U.S. forces on Iranian-backed militias in Iraq on Wednesday. Meanwhile, Chinese Foreign Ministry disputed a report from Reuters that Beijing is preparing to help Iran replenish its defenses in the war against us, with a spokesperson claiming that China wants to bring an end to the conflict. With more on today's activities, Tom Danheiser. Hi, Tom.
1: Hey, George. Well, it seems to be untrue. China and Pakistan immediately denied the report. The foreign ministry in Beijing called it completely groundless. Military public relations in Islamabad shrugged it off as absolutely concocted and false. The United States military has unleashed a heavy wave of retaliatory airstrikes against Iran following an attempted ballistic missile attack by Tehran on U.S. forces in Jordan. The escalating five-month-old war is expanding rapidly, threatening to pull in multiple neighboring countries, including Egypt, which was struck for the first time this week. Egypt reported that a drone strike Wednesday caused a fire on two ships in the port of Damietta. No party has claimed responsibility. The Saudi Defense Ministry said today that 14 countries have backed the kingdom's proposal to establish a maritime defense alliance to protect international shipping routes and global trade. And oil prices decreased as global benchmarks settled lower, with West Texas Intermediate at $83.59 a barrel and Brent crude coming in at $89.03 a barrel. George?
0: Thank you, Tom. Meanwhile, mortgage rates rose this week to the highest level in a year, according to mortgage buyer Freddie Mac. Freddie Mac's latest primary mortgage market survey released on Thursday showed the average rate on the benchmark 30-year fixed mortgage climbed to 6.66% from last week's reading of 6.58%. The average rate on a 30-year loan was 6.72% a year ago. Investment guru John Truman Wolf with us here, author of The 90 Strongest Banks in America. John, are these rates going to keep going up? What do you think?
2: George, they will while this war is going on. What the war means is spending trillions of dollars. That kind of money into the economy drives up interest rates, which drive up mortgage rates. So until this war wraps up, rates are going to continue to inch up. It's not good news for the real estate industry, but it's a fact.
0: Will prices go down, John, as the interest rates go up?
2: No, they don't necessarily go down. You're talking about prices generally?
0: Of the house, yeah.
2: No, I don't think that's the case at all. I think, just to kind of repeat, I mean, this war is pouring trillions of borrowed dollars into the economy, and that drives inflation, and that drives interest rates, and it drives the price of homes. Sure, they're up, not down.
0: All right, thank you, John. Older adults who take five or more prescription medications a day face a significantly higher risk of death compared to those taking fewer drugs. The research highlights the growing concern over polypharmacy, the medical term for taking five or more daily prescriptions, and its long-term effects on aging populations. More than 12,000 pounds of imported smoked bacon have been recalled, according to the USDA. The not-ready-to-eat bacon, which is sold in three states, Idaho, Oregon, and Washington, produced by Maple Leaf Foods. Our food safety coach, Jeff Nelkin, with us here. Now it's bacon, Jeff. Nothing sacred.
3: Well, you know, this was coming out of Canada, and it was supposed to be reinspected by the American system, and somehow it didn't get through the American system. So that's why they put it into a class one, which means that it could be potentially hazardous and could result in death. So they took a serious approach to this. If you feel that you have bacon and you want to make sure you're not using that product, you'll see a code on the side that says EST1, and Maple Leaf can be reached if you want to call them. Adam Emery is the VP of Communications, and you can reach him at 416-518-5131 if you have any specific questions for them.
0: All right. Thank you, Jeff. Appreciate it. Up next, we're going to talk about demons right here on Coast to Coast AM.
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0: And welcome back to Coast. George Norrie with you. We've got a great program for you tonight. Beatty Carmichael with us, author of The Prayer of Freedom, and a longtime entrepreneur who has spent years studying the spiritual laws found in ancient biblical texts and how they relate to persistent emotional, rational, and physical struggles, including the role of demonic influence in recurring destructive patterns. Through his work with more than 1,000 people, he has developed a practical framework for identifying those patterns and understanding the spiritual forces that may be driving them. Beatty, welcome to the program. Good to have you with us.
1: Well, thank you, George. Great to be here.
0: How did this all start for you?
1: God started putting on my heart to go pray for people for healing. I had no idea what that was all about. I started to do it. People started to get healed. Then he started to take me into casting demons out. And one step led to another, and here I am. It's just kind of a weird story. I can go deeper, but that's kind of the thumbnail sketch of it.
0: Tell us the weird part. I'd love to hear it.
1: Well, you know, the weird part... I grew up as a cessationist. My church said, none of that stuff happens. God doesn't want people healed. And then God prompted me one day to just go out. I prayed for 18 people. I looked for people that were in pain. Six of them were instantly healed, RSD, which is a neuropathy, mm-hmm. chronic pain, all kinds of things like that. Within a year, 90% of the people that I was praying for were being healed. Now, I've seen blind eyes open, deaf ears open, all kinds of sciatica and joint pain and back pain and surgery wounds, macular degeneration, glaucoma, all those type of things reversed. During that time, God started to create a real interest in my heart to get involved with deliverance. I didn't understand it, but this is kind of funny. I would stay up at night. You know, you go to bed. Most people kind of wind down watching something easy or reading a magazine.
0: Or listening to the show, right?
1: Listening to the show, exactly. And I stayed up in bed 30 minutes to wind down watching deliverance sessions on YouTube. You know, the demons going, aah! Like that. And the pastor going, get out in Jesus' name. And my wife hated it. I loved it. Put me to sleep. And then my first deliverance, this lady called me up, someone that I'd prayed for over at Walmart earlier, and she said, can you come over and help me? I have demons. And I said, yeah, I can do that. So we went over there, and this was a full-on manifestation, you know, where the demon actually takes over the person's body. The eyes change, the voice changes, the person goes into a trance, and it's just me and the demons, and it was kind of an interesting experience. You know, throw me in on the deep end on the first time. So that's how I got here, and the rest is history.
0: How did your spirituality develop? Did your parents help you out there?
1: You know, I grew up going to church. I started to recognize that Jesus was real in high school. I gave my life to him, kind of committed my life that direction. But it really wasn't until college was the next phase, getting out into the workforce. And I just kept pressing in. There's something about God, something about just about faith and seeing him work in my life. He started to do a lot of not miraculous things, but things that would prove his existence. Like, you know, I was an unemployed dad. We had a baby in diapers. My wife was a stay-at-home mom. She was pregnant with our second child. I had no income that year. And God started to just produce money for us to cover all of our bills. And it was just interesting. But he started to take me over the years, step by step, and understanding that his word in the Bible is true, that you can count on it. And then as he started to move me in this direction, working with healing, working with demons and things of that sort, most of the source material of what I do is straight from the Bible, just applying it. And so that's kind of how it happened. You know, it started, I guess, with mom and dad taking me to church all the time, but it became real progressively since high school.
0: Beatty, tell us in your opinion what a demon might be.
1: So real interesting. In the Living Bible, Paul tells us It's in Ephesians 6:12. It says that we do not battle against people of flesh and blood, but persons without bodies. So if you think about a human, we're technically, essentially we're a soul and a body, okay? We have a spirit, but just looking at the soul and body. The soul is who we are. The body is this physical thing that we operate in the earth. When we die, our soul still lives. So, your grandmother is still alive in her soul. A demon is almost like the soul. It's not a person. It's not like a deceased person, but it's a spiritual entity. It's got a mind, will, emotions. It thinks, it remembers. It just doesn't have a human body. And then they like to inhabit humans and live out their urges. If you go a little bit deeper, you can basically define a demon as a person of pure sin. There's no good in it, like addiction. It's a demon spirit. Anxiety, usually a demon spirit. So you have these things, and all they do is they manifest these problems, but they're 100% sin, very evil, and they're very crafty.
0: Should we fear demons?
1: Now, that's a good question. If you have no legal rights, no open doors, no. But if you have, and we can get into this, but if you have open doors, yes, because they're the ones that, like, I teach at a women's addiction recovery center. It's the largest one in America. We house 500 women. So they're dealing with addictions, mental illnesses, chronic pains, and almost all of that is demonic. They've opened doors. Those things have come in and destroyed their lives. I guide them how to close those doors. And in 30 days, most of those women are completely free of all of that. So you don't have to fear them, but you have to be, they say what you don't know won't hurt you. Well, when you're talking about spiritual warfare and demons, what you don't know will absolutely destroy you.
0: There's an old book called about Dr. Faustus, where he sold his soul to the devil. And then when the time came to give it up, he didn't want to do that. Do some people do that?
1: They do. The interesting thing is Satan will lie. So while he makes a deal with you, the question is, does he have the authority to carry out that deal? As long as you believe it, he's got the authority. But once there are a lot of people who've done that, and then they've become Christians, they've turned to Christ, and have gone through a deliverance type of process, and they've gotten free of all that. So it's not permanent, but if you don't try to get free of it, then you're pretty much stuck.
0: Baby, what creates the demon in the first place?
1: No one really knows, but one of the top Catholic exorcists describes demons as part of the fallen angels. And I would probably account his comment pretty accurate, because he interrogates them, he asks questions, and so I would say they're probably the fallen angels. So, this goes back when Lucifer was, before Satan, he was Lucifer. He had a lot of authority in God's kingdom, and then he revolted. He wanted to be like God, and according to the Bible, about a third of the angels followed him. And they've lost their status as angels and became demons. That's what I think is going on.
0: Are demons free to do whatever they want, or are they somewhat controllable?
1: They are not free. They're probably one of the most highly restricted and governed entities you have in the spiritual realm. But they appear to be free to do what they want against us, because we don't understand the rules that they play by. But they are highly restricted by God. In fact, if you look at just kind of what the Bible describes, Jesus says that all authority in heaven and earth has been given to him, and Satan's and the demons are subservient to that authority. So they're highly restricted. I remember one guy was sharing a story. He was interrogating this demon, and it was kind of a funny thing for him, because most of the demons that he deals with, they're possessing the person's motor controls and controlling them. But this particular one was just creating pain in this person's lower back. And he was interrogating the demon, said, "Why are you there?" And the demon, kind of in a very frustrated response, said, "I don't know. Christ told me to be right here. I hate it, but I have to do this one thing. So they're very regulated. They are regulated by the laws and by the authority of God, but they create chaos freely in our lives when we give them permission to do it. The key is, a lot of times we don't understand that we're giving them permission, and then we do something and chaos ensues, and we just go, oh my gosh, I just had bad luck. But it's actually that demon that we gave permission to.
0: Are they ambassadors of the devil?
1: Pretty much, yeah. So it's all underneath Satan's control. You know, so if you call the devil Satan, Satan is kind of like the hierarchy of it, and they all are underneath his authority.
0: What is their goal? What's their mission, Beatty?
1: To steal, kill, and destroy. They hate God. They hate God's creation. Anything they can do to destroy that creation. And the number one item of that creation is humans. So most of their activity is simply to destroy mankind. They love to go after the Jewish nation. They love to go after Christians because those seem to be kind of what you see in the Bible, kind of like God's favored places where he really puts his emphasis, but they destroy anyone that they can. Their whole goal is to get involved and destroy. And the way I've heard it, as some of them have either they've been interrogated or I've watched the deliverances they're being interrogated, is they are assigned people to actually torment, and they've got to do that. And if you kick them out, then it's really bad for them because Satan, there's a whole hierarchy of Satan and the other rulers coming down. So the demons that bother us, they're kind of the runts. You know, if you're looking at a military establishment, they're the privates.
0: Yeah.
1: You know, they just get the dirty jobs. But, yeah.
0: What is their mission in terms of with individuals who are evil, serial killers, thugs, bad people? What do they think of them?
1: They're the ones driving that. So this is the, you know, when you see someone that is doing extreme violence, it's not them as much as it's the demon within them that's driving it. When you see, and same thing with addiction. When you see someone that can't stop addiction, it just controls them. It's not them. There's a spirit, a demonic spirit that's in them that's driving it and creating all of that. And this is why, I don't know if you remember the news story, it's about a year ago, I think, maybe 6 months, some homeless person doused a person on the subway and lit her on fire.
0: Yeah, horrible
1: died, right?
0: Story. Horrible.
1: Yeah,
0: story.
1: Horrible. So I remember reading the account of that, and as they were interrogating this guy, he doesn't remember any of it. And so what happens is when a demon takes over someone's possesses them, possesses their bodily control, most of the time that person goes into a trance. So now is the demon living through that person's body doing these evil deeds, and then the demon goes down, the person comes back up and doesn't have a clue of what just happened. You'll see this with mass murders. You'll see this with people who kill their family. A lot of times they don't have any recall. They said, you know, I don't know what happened. And yet he's got the guy's got this bloody knife in his hand, and he doesn't know what happened because whatever occurred was a demon driving it through him. He was in a trance, and he was disengaged from his being. And then when it was all over, he reengaged and all the damage is done.
0: Do they get rewarded by Satan? Think about that when we come back in a moment. Our special guest, Beatty Carmichael. His book is called The Prayer of Freedom. We're talking about demons. We'll take calls with him next hour on Coast to Coast AM.
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10: ABC News, I'm Dave Packer. Water plants across Minnesota hit this week with cyber attacks. The FBI didn't confirm suspicions by state and local investigators that Iranian hackers are to blame for these 30-plus attacks. President Trump said he may pull Todd Blanche's nomination for attorney general, but as ABC's Catherine Falders tells us, we've now learned Blanche met Thursday with the two Senate Republicans blocking him for creating the Trump IRS immunity deal.
11: What that means is unclear at this point, considering there's been a great deal of back and forth, but the reality is the Senate here is gone, so they would have to get this done on Monday, and then maybe they could get Blanche confirmed by the August recess, which begins next week.
10: That's assuming there's any deal at all. Seattle Mayor Kate Wilson Friday morning to officially announce the resignation of Police Chief Sean Barnes, the chief under fire after the handling of this week's shooting at the Seattle Center. Critics say the public was left in the dark for hours. This is ABC News.
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2: Local and dependable traffic 24 hours a day, 7 days a week.
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1: Flipped over 20 westbound.
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16: It's 1:34 in the Loud Security Systems Traffic Center. I'm watching lots of construction hotspots in the west side of the city tonight. If you're headed east into town on I-20, you'll be seeing brake lights just before Riverside Parkway, exit 46, where all lanes are closed due to construction. I am seeing some traffic pacing there, so you'll be able to get by, but it'll be a slow go getting towards 285 and into the city. I'm also seeing a quick tap of the brakes on 285 southbound the outer loop at Langford Parkway, where road work is taking out two right lanes. Devin Byers, Triple Team Traffic, 95.5 WSB.
8: I'm WSB meteorologist Christina Upwards. Partly cloudy skies for Friday with a high of 93. Increasing cloud cover overnight with scattered rain showers for Saturday morning, lows in the low 70s. Thunderstorms for Saturday afternoon, highs in the mid 80s. Scattered rain showers and thunderstorms linger for both Sunday and Monday.

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1: We'll take your calls next hour with Beatty Carmichael as we talk about demons. His book is called The Prayer of Freedom. 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

0: And welcome back, George Norrie, along with Beatty Carmichael, as we're talking about demonic forces that are out there. Beatty, we were talking about the possibility of what happens with a demon when they are confronted by a serial killer, a murderer, a thug. Do they like that?
1: They love it. Yeah. They live to destroy. So if you look at the process, the more they can get into, and the more they can take control over someone and drive them, then they are doing what they love to do best, which is just to create pain, destruction, violence, and death. So, yeah.
0: Amazing work. Now, your book is called The Prayer of Freedom. Tell us about that.
1: So the Prayer of Freedom is actually how to get rid of them. and they don't always
0: manifest. A how-to guide, right?
1: Right. It's self-deliverance and self-inner healing. Deliverance is the demon part. Inner healing is similar type of things, but they're non-demonic, but they're different spiritual entities. So it's helping about 90% of people that go through it get free of anxiety, depression, bipolar disorder, arthritis, migraines, addictions, family issues, anger issues, you know, all the things that we live with that we just kind of accumulate over time, and we go, life really sucks. And it kind of gets rid of all of that. So that's all. And the way the demons play into that is they're just part of it. The way the demon works, this is really interesting, George. When the demon first comes in, like if you take violence, you know, the mass murderer, okay? Mm-hmm. Probably the way it comes in is we get upset. The Bible says, you know, if you get angry, do not let the sun go down on your anger. What happens is if we get angry, we just blow up in anger a little bit, and we don't just let it go. It allows the demon spirit to wiggle their way in, kind of metaphorically, and start to create a little bit of anger in our life that just won't turn off. And then we give into, you know, we blow up somewhere else, and it gets a wider grip. And the more we keep doing it, the stronger it gets in our life, to where we're just now, it goes from a little bit of irritation to an anger issue to rage, and rage then turns into violence. Violence turns into murder, okay? All that starts from just a little crack in the dam. And if we don't handle it quickly, it'll just continue to grow and grow until at some point, you know, it can get out of hand. So so that's what the Prayer of Freedom is it's just helping people finally get free of these things in their lives before it gets too far down the road.
0: Did you ever think of becoming a pastor?
1: You know, I thought of it. But I don't like to care for people. I'm being kind of funny, but I don't have a compassionate heart. I mean, for me, it's like, well, I told you not to do that, so that's your fault. You know, you're going to be stupid. You got to be tough, right? I have a compassionate heart at times, but to pastor people, not really. I'm more of a Bible teacher. That's my passion, and it's out of the Bible teaching that all of the Prayer of Freedom came about, and. And so that's kind of where the Lord has called me, is to teach his people how to get free of these issues in their lives and a lot more.
0: Does God send warriors to fight off these demons, or do they leave it up to us?
1: I think there's a little bit of grace on both sides. So at times, take addiction, okay? Addiction is a demon spirit. And it's a powerful demon spirit by the time it comes in, but it takes over. So a lot of times, God, by his grace, we can pray, Lord, please free me of this addiction. And he can supernaturally pull it out, right, and just get rid of it.
0: Sure.
1: And that's sort of like he sends an angel or someone to fight that battle quickly for us. But other times, what I find most often with God is he sends people your way that can either help you with it or guide you into it. And I'm finding that much of what we see in the world, just like, you know, what's going on in Iran and Middle East right now, if you were to take a step back, you would see demons and angels kind of, you know, it's sort of like we're the chessboard and they're moving the pieces and influencing all this stuff. And you can see it macro with geopolitics, and you can see it micro with just individual stuff. So on the individual, I think God allows most people to he'll bring resources their way, like the Prayer of Freedom. A lot of times people say, you know, Lord, please free me from this. I'm tired of this. And then he'll bring me or someone else across that person's path, and and give them an opportunity to resonate with it and say, well, let me check that out. So sometimes he'll do it miraculously, but a lot of times it just looks like normal cause and effect with one person communicating something somewhere else.
0: Did the demons ever win the battle?
1: I think so, yes. They don't win the battle against people who understand how they work, but they win the battle with most people because most people just don't understand. You'll see a lot of people's lives just totally destroyed, and there's no redemption in their life in terms of quality of life. They just keep cycling down, down, down, and then they die. So they win a lot of those battles.
0: When they win these battles, what do they do with the human?
1: So their goal is to ultimately kill it. Like I remember that lady I was talking about, my first deliverance. At that time, I was interrogating the demons. And one of these demons, I was asking it, what's your role? He said, my role is to, my role is suicide. And I said, well, do you have, how many demons? And this is how they work. So once they come into someone, it's just a little thought, like a little thought of suicide. And then they create environments where that person wants, they'll verbalize, I wish I were dead. They start to think more about, you know, this little thing, something happens. Oh, I hate this so much. I just wish I was dead. I could just kill myself. So every time that happens, it strengthens that demon because another little demon will come in and they build a kingdom inside someone. And I was asking this guy, and this is the answer to your question. And I said, how many demons do you have in your kingdom there in this woman? And the demon said, and keep in mind, the demon is now taking over this woman's body and speaking to me. He said, I have 80 to make sure she kills herself.
0: 80? So, my gosh.
1: 80 demons of suicide. And so, and I think they succeeded. I tried to follow up with her not too long after that. And it was like, 6 months or so. And she was living in a demonically infested house. She could see in the spirit, and everything was dark and cloudy. She couldn't even see the floor where she's walking. I don't see in the spirit, so everything was clear to me. She was saying that even on the walls, it's just, you know, there's a cloud all over the walls, over the windows, over this. If you think about smoke, it was just smoky everywhere in the room. So I just said, in Jesus' name, get out of here. And she said, oh, it's all clear. I can see the floor now. I can see the walls. You know, so they, but the whole house was infested with it, and they finally took over her.
0: Can a demon attach itself to a righteous person?
1: Yeah, to a degree. So let me tell you what happens with demons, because this will better answer your question. So a righteous person is someone who tries to live a godly life, tries to live properly and righteously before God. And they can be righteous in all these areas, but they have one area that they open the door with sin. So the way a demon comes in is unrepented sin. You'll find in Revelation 12:10, it says that Satan is the accuser of God's people, and he accuses us before God, and that accusation is for sin. So if you have this righteous person in one, in all these areas of their life, but they're living a second life over here, either they're having an affair, they are getting involved with things that they shouldn't be doing, they do something with the occult, and it doesn't have to be that level of stuff, but things like that, then they can open a doorway for a demonic spirit to come in and start to eat away. And even though they're righteous from man's side, they have open doors in their life that's allowing these things to come in. And then that demon can destroy them. You see that a lot. You'll see it actually a lot. If you look at a lot of the pastors that have, quote unquote, fallen, you know, they've had affairs and cheating on their wife, and they're pastoring the church. That's a perfect example where they look like they have a godly life on the outside. And in a lot of areas of their life, they're godly. But they have this one area over here that they've given into sin, and they continue to give into it. And the more they do that, the more that demon spirit takes over and can destroy their life.
0: What are some of the techniques, Beatty, that could ward off demons?
1: So you've heard an apple a day keeps the doctor away.
0: You got that.
1: Repentance a day keeps the demons away, because their only power is unrepented sin. That's it. And it doesn't have to be a big sin. You know, for listeners, sin isn't necessarily something that, oh my gosh, I'm so ashamed of. Sin is anything that's simply missing the mark of God's standard. It's violating that conscience. So if any time, you know, you just ask God, hey, God, what do I need to confess is wrong? You start cleaning up, because when you confess your sin and just say, I repent of that, then it removes it from your, it removes it as a legal right. And demons can only attach, their only power is when they accuse us. Let me share a story. This is real interesting. So my son, when he was 5 years old, he came to Christ. And in the general Protestant belief, when you believe in Jesus, all your sins, past, present, future, are forgiven. I'm not sure that's really quite so accurate, but that's what I believed at the time. And then about 15 years later, my son is now about 20 years old. God said, I want to show you something. His name is Beatty Jr. He said, I want to show you something. So he takes my son into the heavenly courtroom. And there's actually a courtroom up there. You know, as you said, God is the judge. He has court. You have a courtroom. And as my son was describing it, he said, up on the right on the dais was God the Father sitting there as judge. And on his left was a demon spirit accusing him of sin. Now, at that time, this was really baffling to me, because I said, well, hold on, Beatty Jr., my son. Mm-hmm. I said, hold on, Beatty. I thought all your sins were already forgiven. And I've also been told that demons always lie. So were those really real sins? Because I couldn't connect the dots on that. And he said, yes, Dad, every one of those sins were 100% real. He said, demons only lie to you and me. They don't lie to God. So let me give you the picture of what was just happening, George. That demon was the prosecuting attorney in a legal setting, accusing my son of sin, unrepented sin, and that unrepented sin would give him a legal right to attack my son. The way they attack is anything that steal, kill, and destroy. And then the Lord told my son, plead the blood of Jesus over those sins. So he said, I looked up at Father God, and I said, I claim the blood of Jesus over those sins. And instantly, the demon disappeared. When you plead the blood of Jesus, which is the same as repenting of your sin, functionally it's the same thing. It removes the sin from your record, is what the Bible says. And it

0: It's Thursday night, and you're grabbing drinks with some friends. Started off with a pitcher for the table, which quickly becomes two. There's pool. And there's the photo booth.
1: All right, everybody, squeeze in. Say cheese!
0: Followed naturally by an order of wings. 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
1: Can we get some extra ranch sauce?
0: Then there's the ceremonial nightcap.
1: So what are we doing this weekend?
0: And lastly, it's back to the car, which, if you're buzzed...
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10: From ABC News, I'm Dave Packer. The federal government is warning communities about cyber threats to water systems.
11: State officials and the FBI are trying to determine who is behind a wide-scale cyber attack targeting more than 30 water treatment systems in the state of Minnesota. In one case, the hackers were actually able to shut down the flow of water from the well and water treatment plant in the tiny city of Brahm, forcing officials to provide clean water to residents already stored in its water tower.
10: ABC's Pierre Thomas. Multiple U.S. officials tell ABC News the attacks may be linked to Iran. Growing concerns about Russia's war in Ukraine, possibly expanding. A Russian missile hit Poland during an attack on Ukraine.
12: Poland and NATO saying their air and ground defenses were activated. Prime Minister Tusk also saying the missile was a Russian KH-101 cruise missile. It came as Russia unleashed another massive air assault into western Ukraine, where Poland shares a border. Those strikes killing at least 8 people, including 3 children in one family. Britt Clenett, ABC News, London.
10: President Trump's new multinational board of peace said Thursday that Hamas has agreed to disarm. Hamas has not confirmed their acceptance of the agreement outlined by the U.S. A judge in Georgia handed Colin Gray a 15-year prison sentence Thursday for giving his son Colt Gray the gun that was used in the Appalachian High School mass shooting. ABC's Faith Abube.
13: Prosecutors argued even though Gray's 14-year-old son had mental health problems and was obsessed with school shooters, the Georgia father bought him an assault-style rifle for Christmas. His son is serving life without the possibility of parole, and now Colin Gray is sentenced to 15 years in prison. And this landmark case is now the latest in a wider push across this country to hold parents accountable for their children's deadly school shootings.
10: From April to June, new data shows GDP growth slowed to just 1.5% as inflation took hold. You're listening to ABC News.
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23: It's 2:06 in the Loud Security Systems Traffic Center. It's a pretty quiet night in the city, apart from a few construction hotspots. If you're headed east on I-20 out in DeKalb County, you'll be tapping the brakes on and off through Stonecrest as you pass Panola Road, that's exit 71, due to some road work. Looking further east in Newton County, construction is slowing the ride on I-20 westbound just after Crowell Road, so expect mild delays as you make your way through Almond. Devin Byers, Triple Team Traffic, 95.5 WSB.
24: I'm WSB meteorologist Christina Edwards. Partly cloudy skies for Friday with a high of 93. Increasing cloud cover overnight with scattered rain showers for Saturday morning, lows in the low 70s. Thunderstorms for Saturday afternoon, highs in the mid 80s. Scattered rain showers and thunderstorms linger for both Sunday and Monday.

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11: ABC News, I'm Dave Packer. President Trump's multinational board of peace said Thursday that Hamas has agreed to disarm and transfer civilian and security authority in Gaza. Now, Hamas has not confirmed their acceptance of the agreement outlined by the U.S. The federal government warning communities about cyber threats to water systems.
12: State officials and the FBI are trying to determine who is behind a wide-scale cyber attack targeting more than 30 water treatment systems in the state of Minnesota. In one case, the hackers were actually able to shut down the flow of water from the well and water treatment plant in the tiny city of Brahm, forcing officials to provide clean water to residents already stored in its water tower.
11: ABC's Pierre Thomas, multiple U.S. officials tell ABC News the attacks may be linked to Iran. A judge in Georgia handed Colin Gray a 15-year prison sentence Thursday for giving his son Colt Gray the gun that was used in the Appalachian High School mass shooting that left four dead. This is ABC News.
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26: It's 2:34 in the Loud Security Systems Traffic Center. I'm seeing lots of cone zones slowing the ride on the west side of the perimeter tonight. On 285 southbound the Outer Loop, delays start just after Hallowell Parkway, exit 12 down to I-20, where construction is blocking all lanes and traffic is slowly being paced by that road work. Also on the west side, 285 is seeing closures both north and southbound between MLK Jr. Drive and Langford Parkway, where construction alternates from two right lanes and two left lanes. Devin Byers, Triple Team Traffic, 95.5 WSB.
2: I'm WSB meteorologist Christina Edwards. Partly cloudy skies for Friday with a high of 93. Increasing cloud cover overnight with scattered rain showers for Saturday morning, lows in the low 70s. Thunderstorms for Saturday afternoon, highs in the mid 80s. Scattered rain showers and thunderstorms linger for both Sunday and Monday.

0: Chris Chandler here when Atlanta's morning news starts later at 5. Will Spider-Man make history this weekend? 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
4: From ABC News, I'm Dave Packer. President Trump announced in a social media post on Thursday an agreement for the complete disarmament of Hamas and all other armed groups in Gaza. The president's Board of Peace says the deal would be contingent on Israel withdrawing from Gaza. No immediate word from Israeli officials or Hamas on the president's announcement. And the president says he may temporarily withdraw the name of his attorney general nominee, Todd Blanche, with two Republicans on the Senate Judiciary Committee saying they're not yet ready to vote for him.
5: The two Republican holdouts on the Judiciary Committee say they want it in writing. A commitment from the AG nominee that the Anti-Weaponization Fund is dead, along with limits on the sweeping order barring tax audits targeting President Trump and his family. As Trump says he has no problem pulling Todd Blanche's nomination or renewing it when Tom Tillis and John Cornyn's terms expire in January, Cornyn says Trump would be mistaken if he believes those are the only two Republican senators who have concerns.
4: ABC's Stephen Portnoy. A judge in Georgia handed Colin Gray a 15-year prison sentence Thursday for giving his son Colt Gray the gun that was used in the Appalachian High School mass shooting.
6: This is now the first time in U.S. history that a parent will serve prison time specifically for murder after their child carried out a deadly school shooting. The judge telling Colin Gray that he failed as a parent and that his negligence led directly to the deaths of two students and two teachers at Appalachian High School.
4: ABC's Faith Abube. The U.S. and Iran have been trading strikes with one another again. Jordan said it intercepted Iranian missiles, and Egypt says a drone hit one of their ports. The U.S. also struck military targets in Iran. Retired Colonel Seth Krumrich.
7: There hasn't been this much global conflict with these number of countries since World War II. And I think people need to step back and take a look at how big of a global conflict that we're currently in right now.
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12: It's 3:05 in the Loud Security Systems Traffic Center. I-20 is seeing a couple construction hotspots tonight. On the West Freeway, I-20 eastbound, it'll be a quick tap of the brakes at Riverside Parkway, exit 46, where all lanes are knocked out due to construction, and that traffic is being paced as you make your way toward 285. Across the city in DeKalb County, I'm seeing brake lights from construction on I-20 eastbound at Panola Road, exit 71, and that's causing some mild delays heading into Stonecrest. Devin Byers, Triple Team Traffic, 95.5 WSB.
13: I'm WSB meteorologist Christina Upwards. Partly cloudy skies for Friday with a high of 93. Increasing cloud cover overnight with scattered rain showers for Saturday morning, lows in the low 70s. Thunderstorms for Saturday afternoon, highs in the mid 80s. Scattered rain showers and thunderstorms linger for both Sunday and Monday.

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9: ABC News, I'm Dave Packer. The U.S. economy grew less than analysts were expecting in the April to June quarter. The Commerce Department says GDP growth slowed from 2.1% in the first 3 months of the year to 1.5% in the second quarter. The Iran war is sending oil and gas prices up again, and that's not good news for lawmakers trying to hold on to their seats.
10: There are 96 days to go until the midterm elections. Republicans are clearly focused on holding on to their majorities in the House and Senate. The war, inflation, higher gas prices, not helping.
9: ABC Stephen Portnoy. With less than 2 weeks before the election there, Mandela Barnes announced he's dropping out of the Democratic primary for Wisconsin governor. This after a poll found that the Democratic socialist in the race, Francesca Hong, was leading Barnes and other candidates by a large margin. Water plants across Minnesota hit this week with cyber attacks. Some state and local investigators suspect that Iranian hackers are to blame. This is ABC News.
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18: It's 3:34 in the Loud Security Systems Traffic Center. I'm keeping my eye on some busy cone zones out in Gwinnett County. On 85 southbound at Lawrenceville-Sewanee Road, exit 111, construction is knocking out two left lanes And those delays will follow you on and off as you approach Old Peachtree Road. Now looking to 85 northbound in Gwinnett, two right lanes are blocked just before Highway 316 due to construction, but that traffic is still moving quickly by the barrels. Devin Byers, Triple Team Traffic, 95.5 WSB.
7: I'm WSB meteorologist Christina Upwards. Partly cloudy skies for Friday with a high of 93. Increasing cloud cover overnight with scattered rain showers for Saturday morning, lows in the low 70s. Thunderstorms for Saturday afternoon, highs in the mid 80s. Scattered rain showers and thunderstorms linger for both Sunday and Monday.

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2: It's 4:05 in the Loud Security Systems Traffic Center. Construction metro-wide, a lot of it breaking down, and at times all lanes are held, rolling out of Lithia Springs towards Six Flags over Georgia as crews finish their work in two left lanes of I-20 eastbound near Riverside Parkway. There are delays in the area. You can avoid them all together by heading north to Highway 78. Work your way to that west side perimeter. If you're going north, you're doing fine. If you're going south, though, off of Hollowell Parkway, you are caught in construction. Two right lanes lost. 285 southbound and I-20 south of Hollowell Parkway. Heading to the airport for the early morning flight, use the connector with confidence. Everything's moving well between Midtown and Downtown. Smiley Mark McKay, Triple Team Traffic, 95.5 WSB.
3: I'm WSB meteorologist Christina Edwards. Partly cloudy skies for Friday with a high of 93. Increasing cloud cover overnight with scattered rain showers for Saturday morning, lows in the low 70s. Thunderstorms for Saturday afternoon, highs in the mid 80s. Scattered rain showers and thunderstorms linger for both Sunday and Monday.

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8: Good morning. It's 5 o'clock. I'm Chris Chandler. This is Atlanta's morning news for Friday. Thank you for waking up with us. Our top local stories.
9: The state leaders are taking steps to ensure Georgia's workforce is equipped for the era of artificial intelligence.
10: A toddler safely reunited with his family after a carjacking in Midtown Atlanta.
8: These stories are coming up in less than 90 seconds. First, let's get traffic and weather. Here's Smiley Mark McKay.
11: Working on the west side perimeter and working to get that construction out of there. To

0: 35 north and southbound between I-20 and 166 Langford Parkway. In case you haven't heard, there will be no full closure tonight of 285 between Cascade Road and MLK Junior Drive. Crews still will be working in that area through the weekend with various lane restrictions. Next report at 510 from the Loud Security Systems Traffic Center, Triple Team Traffic 95.5 WSB.
1: Partly cloudy and hot today. We'll top out around 92, but low humidity, no threat for rain. Showers and thunderstorms come back off and on through the weekend. Saturday's high 89, Sunday 87. I'm Channel 2 Action News Chief Meteorologist Brad Nitz, 95.5 WSB.
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3: This is a great leveler of the playing field for our nation, and it's a great source of strength.
2: The good and the bad of artificial intelligence when it comes to the economy. State labor officials touting the benefits of the new technology while also taking steps to ensure Georgia's human workforce is not left behind.
4: Describing the rise of artificial intelligence as the fourth industrial revolution, Georgia Labor Commissioner Barbara Rivera Holmes says it's not surprising that the new technology is causing upheaval.
5: The American economy is constantly evolving. It changes day to day to day. Certainly what we're seeing with the level of acumen, level of change is faster than we've seen before.
4: She says they are committed to providing opportunities for Georgians to learn how to adapt to the new technology. Jonathan O'Brien, 95.5 WSB.
2: AI is reshaping the way people use technology in the workplace, and it has the potential to be a useful tool for many tasks, but many labor groups worry about machines replacing people, impacting wages, and creating a spike in unemployment. Many want to have guarantees and worker protections when negotiating new contracts. It's 5:02 now. With more news, here are Judd Hickenbotham and Austin Eller.
6: And Chris, a mother in Gwinnett County faces murder and child cruelty charges after leaving her baby in a hot car for more than 8 hours.
7: Officers got there in 3 minutes after someone called in saying a child was unresponsive inside a locked car at Northside Gwinnett Hospital.
8: The officers were able to break the window, get the baby out of the car. Unfortunately, the baby was deceased at that time.
7: Lawrenceville Police Dina Pauly says the car was 117 degrees an hour after taking the baby out. The mother, Deja Coleman, worked at the hospital. During questioning, she said she forgot her child was in the back seat after taking her other two kids to daycare. Mary Ryan Howarth, 95.5 WSB.
9: New from overnight, Atlanta police are investigating after a person is shot along Peachtree Street near 7th Street in Midtown. Witnesses say the shooting appeared to stem from an argument, and the 27-year-old victim was conscious and alert when taken to the hospital. The
6: shooting left some nearby businesses with bullet holes in their front windows. So far, police have not announced any arrests for possible suspects.
9: Oh, the threat of rain leads the Georgia DOT to cancel this weekend's planned major construction project on I-285 on the west side of town. It had planned to shut down the perimeter between Cascade Road and Martin Luther King Jr. Drive. Although some construction could still take place there, a new date for the full shutdown has not been set.
6: Meanwhile, other road projects around town will go on as scheduled. Some lanes of the I-75 tunnel at Windy Hill Road in Cobb County will be shut down as crews upgrade lighting equipment. Parts of I-20 west of the connector will also be closed for the same project. And the express lanes on I-75 in Cobb will be closed this weekend for restriping.
9: It's 5:04. Iran says three of its soldiers have been killed in recent U.S. strikes in the region as the country's trade attacks. Egypt says drone strikes sparked fires on two natural gas vessels in one of its Mediterranean ports. It appears to be the first time that Egypt has been targeted in the conflict in the Middle East, although it's not known who was behind the drones.
6: The U.S. Defense Department now says more than 650 of its troops have been wounded in the conflict. A new report finds traumatic brain injuries are the leading wound. Psychiatrist Dr. Scott Klenzak says TBIs can accumulate in patients.
10: People can get what we call frontal lobe damage or damage to their executive functions. They can have personality changes. It can be subtle or it can be very stark.
6: So far, at least 18 U.S. troops have been killed in the conflict with Iran. The Senate once again narrowly defeats a war powers resolution that would have required President Trump to withdraw troops from the region.
9: President Trump, meanwhile, announces that a deal has been reached to disarm all armed groups in Gaza, including Hamas.
11: Trump says as part of the deal, Israel will withdraw from the enclave and a new Palestinian government will be created. The agreement is set to be implemented in carefully structured phases.
6: Reporter Mark Mayfield says the deal is believed to be part of the 20-point peace plan aimed at ending the fighting in Gaza. So far, neither Israel nor Hamas has commented on the president's announcement.
9: Well, you can check back often. We'll keep you updated on the conflict in the Middle East here on 95.5 WSB and on the WSB radio app. Breaking news from the region when it happens.
6: It's 5:05. Environmental groups threatened to sue Hartsfield-Jackson Airport for ongoing pollution in the nearby nearby Flint River. The Southern Environmental Law Center says trash from the airport regularly flows into the river when it rains.
12: The purpose of the notice letter really is to give the opportunity to the city and to the airport to do the right thing and to address this pollution.
9: Yeah, attorney April Lipscomb also notes at least 50,000 gallons of fuel have spilled into the river this year as well. She says they want to meet with city and airport officials to come up with a plan to prevent future spills.
6: Well, even as the Cyclospora outbreak continues in several states, there's another foodborne health alert from the FDA and Atlanta-based CDC. An E. coli outbreak linked to frozen blueberries is found in two states, including Georgia.
13: Consumers are being asked to throw away or return Greenwise organic blueberries and mixed berries sold at public stores across 8 different states. The full list of that recall available on the FDA website.
9: Reporter Yuri Benajoud says there are a dozen known cases in the current outbreak, with 4 of those patients sent to the hospital. It's 5:06.
2: Well, it is the last day of July. It's the last day of summer break for an awful lot of Metro Atlanta school students and their parents. We'll get you to work on time. We'll check our 5-day forecast coming up. You'll need to hear both of those this morning. And when we continue in just 3 minutes here, why we're adding blueberries to the lettuce this morning. This is Atlanta's Morning News for Friday. It is 5:07.
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2: Well, this is a new one. Potential connection between GLP-1s and fertility. That story is coming up in less than 90 seconds after we get traffic and our exclusive 5-day forecast here in Atlanta's Morning News. Check the 285 construction. Now it's 5 o'clock. Here's Mark McKay.
0: I still see it active, unfortunately, Chris, on the west side perimeter around Highway 166 Langford Parkway. Those barrels have yet to be pulled up out of the two right lanes on the outer loop. They are working to wrap up the construction inner and the outer loop around MLK Jr. Drive. Meanwhile, in Sandy Springs, police are protecting the left lane of the collector-distributor ramp with roadwork on 285 eastbound, the inner loop trying to get onto Georgia 400 north. Ashley Frasca has you covered in Cobb Cherokee Counties.
1: Doing okay. Getting down from Wade Green Road on 75 South and no early brake lights from Sixes Road. Exit 11 headed 575. 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Next report at 520 from the Loud Security Systems Traffic Center. Triple Team Traffic 95.5 WSB.
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3: Mix of sun and clouds this afternoon with hazy sunshine from the Canadian wildfires. Smoke across our skies again. Today's high 92. Showers and thunderstorms return this weekend. 60% chance of rain Saturday. Low 73, high 89. On Sunday, low 73, high 87. We'll keep that shower and storm chance at 60%. Now my 5-day forecast for Monday and Tuesday. Scattered showers and storms both days. Rain chance Monday, 40%. High 86. High 88 on Tuesday with a 40% chance of showers and storms. Recapping today's forecast, partly cloudy, low humidity, high 92. I'm Channel 2 Action News Chief Meteorologist Brad Nitz, 95.5 WSB.
2: 69 degrees here in Midtown Atlanta. Good morning. Made it to Friday, July the 31st. I'm Chris Chandler. This is Atlanta's Morning News on our money update in less than 5 minutes at 517. Cloud computing. How's it looking these days money-wise? It's 512 now.
9: A young child is unhurt despite being in the backseat of a car that was stolen in Atlanta. Police say the car owner left the 2-year-old in the vehicle while running into some businesses along Spring Street near 8th Street. That's when the suspect jumped in and drove away.
6: Officers later find the suspect, the car, and the young child in a parking lot off Howell Mill Road. 21-year-old Salim Martin has been arrested. His charges are still pending.
9: President Trump suggests he may pull his nomination of Todd Blanche for Attorney General until a pair of Republican holdouts in the Senate leave office. John Cornyn of Texas and Tom Tillis of North Carolina both worry that Blanche is too close to the president.
4: There are other Republicans not sold on Blanche. Senator Bill Cassidy saying he's worried too.
5: I'm very concerned about the weaponization of the Justice Department.
7: Senator Cornyn also wants the Justice Department to rein in an agreement it reached with the president, his family, and their businesses for immunity from IRS audits.
6: Correspondent Jay O'Brien says Cornyn wants written proof that the anti-weaponization fund is dead. For now, Blanche remains the acting attorney general.
9: And Atlanta police dog helps track down a dangerous suspect following a wild chase.
0: The man with a history of carjacking and armed robbery is located by officers inside a car near Moreland and Euclid.
8: They attempted to box that vehicle in, at which time the male rammed two police cars.
0: APD Commander Andrew Smith says officers gave chase and the suspect hit two more vehicles near North Avenue and Moreland. He then took off on foot.
8: We were able to locate the male behind a house with the assistance of our canine unit.
0: The man is wanted in multiple jurisdictions, including for kidnapping. No one is seriously injured in the chase. Bill Caiaccio, 95.5 WSB.
6: It's 514. Seattle Police Chief Sean Barnes resigns following the recent mass shooting at a food festival near the Space Needle that left three people dead.
10: Chief Barnes had been under fire since the shooting for the city's lack of basic information to come out to the public and media and his frequent travel out of the city sometimes to see family in Chicago.
9: Yeah, Alex Stone reports Barnes was out of town during the shooting, which is believed to be gang related. One teenager has been arrested while the search continues for another suspect. It's believed one of the shooters was killed by gunfire.
6: Almost 6 months after the disappearance of Nancy Guthrie in Tucson, Arizona, investigators admit another piece of evidence found at the scene appears to be a dead end.
10: They finished testing hair, and Pima County Sheriff Chris Nanos told us it does not point to a suspect.
28: The sheriff told us he still believes this case is solvable, but he could offer no timeline.
9: Correspondent Aaron Katursky says a mixed sample of DNA found at Guthrie's home is the only other piece of biological evidence left. Investigators also continue to search for clues from Guthrie's doorbell camera image of a masked man on the night of her disappearance.
6: Well, the latest possible benefit of GLP-1 drugs may not be the one you would have imagined. Some women who've struggled with fertility now claim they've become pregnant. pregnant after using the popular weight loss medications.
9: Yeah, health experts say the drugs may improve a woman's fertility by addressing conditions linked to obesity and insulin resistance, but they say results vary from person to person, and they urge women to talk to their doctor first.
6: Intercontinental Exchange makes an addition to its stable of trading platforms.
11: The Atlanta-based parent of the New York Stock Exchange agreed to buy Market Access Holdings for about $6 billion in cash. Market Access is one of the world's biggest fixed income exchanges. According to a statement under terms of the deal, Intercontinental Exchange will acquire all the outstanding shares of Market Access for $167 each, 33% higher than the closing price on Wednesday. I'm Bloomberg's Gina Cervetti for 95.5 WSB.
9: It's 5:16.
2: Coming at 5:21, we'll update the weekend weather for you, and we'll get you to work on time, too. Let's check your money next. Here's Bloomberg's Andrew O'Day.
14: The day after Microsoft reported that cloud computing revenue powered it to better-than-forecast earnings, pushing its stock price up more than 15%, Amazon is saying something similar. Its own cloud computing revenue also blew past forecasts. Like its big tech peers, Amazon is spending heavily on data centers and chips to take advantage of rising demand for AI and cloud computing services. The last quarter's $53 billion in spending isn't spooking the market. Amazon shares up after hours. Apple's latest results show overall sales meeting market forecasts, but sales of iPhones and MacBooks specifically finishing ahead of expectations. That's encouraging for a company that last month raised prices on some devices to offset higher costs for memory chips due to a global shortage. This latest report was Apple's last, with longtime CEO Tim Cook in charge. Hardware chief John Ternus takes the helm in September, with pressure high to manage releases of Apple's next-generation devices while also holding the supply chain together.
2: Stock futures are again up quite a bit ahead of the opening bell this morning. Our first check of Metro Atlanta gas prices finds them down another penny overnight. AAA's average for the Metro is $3.92 a gallon. National average continues upward now, just more than $4.10 a gallon. It is 5:17 now, and sorry, this is National Mutt Day. National Mutt Day. That would be M-U-T-T. It's actually the second of twice this year, July the 31st, and then there's another a few months from now. These days help to raise awareness of the plight of mixed-breed dogs in shelters, that not always the most popular. There are millions of smart, healthy mutts in shelters just waiting for somebody to give them a home. If you can't adopt one right now, shelters are always in need of both volunteers and donations. Why not check it out? National Mutt Day. Atlanta's morning news continues in just 4 minutes from now. We'll get traffic, we'll get the weekend weather, and then wait till you hear who is going to host a new cooking show on YouTube. It's a pretty high-level cooking show, as you'll hear. It's 5:18 now.
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3: A triple team traffic check of downtown Atlanta is up next here on Atlanta's Morning News. Off to the 24-hour traffic center. Here's Mark McCann.
4: Certainly is, Chris. The downtown connector is in good shape if you're airport bound for that Friday getaway. The downtown connector southbound leaving Georgia Tech past I-20 is clear. No concerns on the northbound side. What about on 285, Ashley Frasca?
5: Looks like a couple of left lanes are blocked on 285 at Cascade Road. The closer you get, though, to 166 Langford Parkway exit 5. Crews are in the right lanes on both sides of the road. And a heads up, they're working on the 285 eastbound ramp to Georgia 400. 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Next report at 5:30 from the Loud Security Systems Traffic Center. Triple Team Traffic 95.5 WSB.
6: Mix of sun and clouds today. We'll top out around 92, but still low humidity. That deal with the mugginess today and no threat for rain. But that changes quickly as we head into the weekend. Rain chances off and on Saturday and Sunday. 60% chance Saturday, high 89. Sunday, we'll keep the rain chance at 60%, high 87. I'm Channel 2 Action News Chief Meteorologist Brad Nitz, 95.5 WSB.
3: Metro Atlanta temperatures right around 70 degrees, give or take a couple degrees, depending where you are here on a Friday morning. It is 5:23 now as Atlanta's Morning News continues.
7: A new cooking show hits social media, and it includes a well-known host.
8: Health and Human Services Secretary Robert F. Kennedy Jr. has a new venture.
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8: That's right. He's got his own cooking show on his YouTube channel called The Real Food Show. 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
8: The episode's first menu, salmon cakes and fresh salad. 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
10: The Trump administration says temporary federal subsidies will disappear at the end of the year for the Medicare Part D plan. It's expected to lead to higher drug premiums for about 25 million people. New York Democratic Senator Kirsten Gillibrand says it's terrible timing by the administration.
11: For President Trump to cut funding to Medicare at a time when he's spending billions on bombs that the country does not want for a war that has not been authorized is unacceptable.
7: The subsidies were added 2 years ago to combat inflation. The administration insists the loss will be minimal and will prevent more taxpayer funds to flow to insurance companies.
10: It's better late than never for a library in Australia. Really late.
12: A book has been returned to the Kiama Public Library 150 years late. Antiquities of Athens, published in 1858, was returned last week by a man who found it while doing home renovations.
7: Wayne Cabot reports the book was tucked inside a crate that was sealed into a fireplace. The man won't be charged with a late fee, which would technically amount to almost $20,000. The library says the old book will also be taken out of circulation. It's 525.
3: Next, we will hear from WSB consumer expert Clark Howard.
13: I'm so excited about a new law in Georgia that allows you to contribute money to a private school for scholarships that they can provide to low and moderate income students. You're allowed to contribute up to $1,700 and get a dollar-for-dollar credit for doing so. And this is a program that is a federal-state effort. Georgia had to agree to participate, now is participating. I love this because it means that kids that are in a school that they're just not learning in now have the ability, potentially, even if the family normally couldn't afford it, to go to a private school. So if this is something you're interested in, remember, it doesn't cost you any money to provide scholarship money this way.
3: All right, thank you, Clark. You'll hear our top stories at 5:30. Atlanta's morning news continues for Friday. And first up, the threat to sue Hartsfield-Jackson Airport. I'm Chris Chandler. Here we are, the last day of July on Atlanta's morning news. Stay with us. It's 5:26 now.
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3: All right, made it to Friday. We've almost made it to August. In fact, it's 5:30. Good morning. I'm Chris Chandler. This is Atlanta's Morning News. Thank you for waking up with us. Our top local stories.
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3: These stories in less than 90 seconds, right after we check traffic and weather. Here's Mark McKay.
4: Tractor-trailer trouble trying to get onto I-285 from Memorial Drive. Crews looking to get that big rig out of the way in the right lane of westbound Memorial Drive, right at the entrance ramp to 285 southbound. On the west side perimeter, I've yet to see construction break out of two right lanes on 285 south near Langford Parkway. And in Sandy Springs, police flashing lights still working the construction crews, or with those crews in the left lane on the collector distributor ramp from 285 east to Georgia 400. Next report at 5:40 from the Loud Security Systems Traffic Center. Triple Dean Traffic, 95.5 WSB.
0: Partly cloudy, 92 today. Scattered showers and storms tomorrow, high 89. And then on Sunday, scattered showers and storms, high 87. I'm Channel 2 Action News Chief Meteorologist Brad Nitz, 95.5 WSB.
3: It is 5:31, our top local story.
1: We intend to file a federal lawsuit if they don't turn around and clean up this pollution within the next 60 to 90 days.
3: Putting the city of Atlanta and its airport on notice, saying jet fuel spills and runoff of other airport waste are causing significant issues in a river that flows through the area. Local environmental groups want airport operators to take immediate action. Here's WSB's Jordan Brown.
2: The Flint Riverkeeper and the Southern Environmental Law Center say elevated levels of what's known as forever chemicals exceed federal drinking water limits in the Flint River. There have been three major fuel spills from the airport this year. For the center senior attorney, April Lipscomb, enough is enough.
1: We decided we needed to take further action to really get the airport's attention.
2: The groups plan to file a lawsuit in the next 90 days if there's no effort from the city to stop the pollution. Jordan Brown, 95.5 WSB.
3: Airport executives say they won't comment on pending litigation. The Flint River flows partially underneath the airport runways and continues to the southwest before it eventually flows into the Chattahoochee. That river, of course, is a source of drinking water for thousands of people downstream. 5:32 now. With more news, here are Judd Hickenbotham and Austin Eller.
7: And Chris, drivers won't have to navigate around a full closure on I-285's west side this weekend.
5: The three-year project to rebuild a huge portion of I-285 is taking another weekend off on the west side as Mother Nature threatens rain and storms. Georgia DOT's Natalie Dale told us recently,
6: especially with a project like this, they are weather dependent.
5: DOT crews will install partial lane or ramp closures in other areas this weekend, weather permitting. Those include lighting installations, concrete rehab and resurfacing, or restriping in various areas of Cobb, DeKalb, Fulton, and Gwinnett counties. Veronica Waters, 95.5 WSB.
10: A mother faces a murder charge after leaving her one-year-old child in a hot car in Lawrenceville, leading to that child's death. Lawrenceville Police Captain Adina Pauly says 29-year-old Adesha Coleman left the child in a car outside Northside Hospital for more than 8 hours.
16: We know that she arrived in the parking lot at 6:55 in the morning, and the child was removed from the vehicle at approximately 3:55 p.m.
7: Officers were able to break into that car, but the child had already died. Coleman worked at that hospital. Polly says the inside of the car was 117 degrees an hour after the child was removed.
10: President Trump says his Board of Peace has reached an agreement to disarm Hamas and transfer control of Gaza to a new Palestinian government. The president says Israel will withdraw from Gaza under the agreement.
7: A U.S. official says the implementation of that agreement could come within weeks. Israel has yet to comment on the announcement. Meanwhile, a Hamas official says an agreement has been reached, but specifically on the disarmament, they would not comment on the rest of the plan.
10: It is 5:34. Senate Republicans block a resolution that would have called for the U.S. to halt military action in the Middle East.
26: The measure failed in a 49-50 vote, with Republican Senators Susan Collins, Lisa Murkowski, and Rand Paul joining Democrats in support. The vote comes as lawmakers debate the expanding conflict.
7: Mark Mayfield reports this mirrors numerous past votes on similar measures. Democrats say they believe more Republicans may change their mind if the conflict is still underway when they return from their summer break.
10: Meanwhile, traumatic brain injuries are reportedly the leading injury that U.S. troops have suffered in the first 5 months of the conflict with Iran. The Department of Defense says more than 650 troops have been injured since the conflict began.
7: Alita Chambers with a Disabled American Veteran says these injuries can follow veterans long after they leave the battlefield.
27: We help them file their paperwork. We help them make sure they have all the supporting documents so that they have a fully developed claim and that it goes through the system as quickly as possible.
7: 18 U.S. troops have been killed in action during the conflict so far.
10: Remember to check back off. It will keep you updated on the conflict in the Middle East here on 95.5 WSB and on the WSB radio app. Breaking news in the region when it happens.
7: Well, we're learning more after a Russian missile crashes inside Poland amid intense Russian attacks on Ukraine. Brick Lennett reports the missile violated NATO airspace, but Poland's prime minister says he doesn't believe the country was Russia's target.
28: Prime Minister Tusk also saying the missile was a Russian KH-101 cruise missile. It came as Russia unleashed another massive air assault into western Ukraine, where Poland shares a border. Those strikes killing at least 8 people, including 3 children in one family.
10: And the missile landed about 55 miles inside Polish territory. The country says it was ready to shoot the missile down if it traveled much further.
7: State leaders say they're trying to make sure Georgia is ready as the expansion of AI continues to change the job market across the country. State Labor Commissioner Barbara Rivera-Holmes says AI is like the fourth industrial revolution.
29: We
8: know that there's going to be job fluctuation through this, which is why it's also so important that we're paying close attention, which the state of Georgia is, to investing in our high demand career pathways, investing in the pathways where there is job growth and wage growth.
10: She believes businesses are able to use the new technology to benefit productivity while still retaining jobs. She also says the U.S. economy is changing at a faster pace than ever before. It's 5:36.
3: Well, a close call for a toddler here in Metro Atlanta. That's one of the stories you'll hear when we continue. Just 3 minutes from now, we'll get the forecast for the weekend. In fact, we'll get our exclusive five-day forecast coming up and continuing construction slowdowns here well past 5 o'clock this on I-85 in Gwinnett County. That'll be our top Triple Team traffic story. I'm Chris Chandler. 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Happy Friday. It's 5:37.
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9: And the delays are growing out of
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7: Hey, good Friday morning. I'm Chris Chandler. This is Atlanta's Morning News at 540. Let's get traffic and weather now. Almost hate to say it, but our exclusive 5-day forecast in just a second will include back to school Monday and Tuesday, counting out to 5. How about that? Let's get the traffic first. Here's Mark McKay.
8: Little traffic slowdown into Duluth out of Norcross as crews break away the construction that had been active on 85 northbound around Pleasant Hill Road, Highway 316. The delays with associated construction going away on round 285 starting to dissipate. Still see the crews protected by police in Sandy Springs, left lane of the CD ramp, the collector distributor ramp that takes you from 285 east to Georgia 400. Any concerns? I-20, Ashley Frasca.
9: Doing okay so far out of Douglasville on I-20 headed east, and same story through DeKalb County, leaving Rockdale on I-20 west, passing Turner Hill. 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
11: Low humidity, comfortable this morning, and we stay dry again today, but hot, high 92 this afternoon, and then the humidity comes back up as the rain chances return this weekend. Saturday, low 73, high 89 with showers and storms off and on. Put your rain chance at 60%. And we'll keep that 60% chance of showers and storms Sunday, low 73, high 87. Now my 5-day forecast for Monday and Tuesday. Monday, low 72, high 86 with showers and storms afternoon and early evening. Rain chance 40%. And a 40% chance of showers and storms Tuesday afternoon, high 88. Recap of the forecast for today, partly cloudy, hot, but low humidity, high 92. I'm Channel 2 Action News Chief Meteorologist Brad Nitz, 95.5 WSB.
7: On our Monday update in less than 5 minutes, the snapshot we're going to get today of what the war has meant for the profits in the oil and gas industry. Good morning, Friday, July the 31st. I'm Chris Chandler. This is Atlanta's Morning News at 542.
12: A toddler is safe after a carjacker steals a car in Atlanta with that child still inside.
13: Atlanta police say they got a report of a stolen vehicle with a 2-year-old in the back seat. According to authorities, the parent pulled up in front of some businesses along Spring Street and left the car running with the child inside. The suspect took the vehicle, driving off with the toddler. That suspect, the vehicle, and child were located about 3 miles away in a grocery store parking lot at the corner of Howell Mill and Collier. The suspect is identified as 21-year-old Salim Martin. He was taken into custody there, and the little one was returned to their parents unharmed. Michelle Wright, 95.5 WSB.
12: An Atlanta police canine helps track down a wanted suspect after an intense chase. Commander Andrew Smith says the man had multiple warrants out for his arrest.
14: No, I had a history of carjacking and armed robberies. They indeed located that male at Moreland Euclid inside of a vehicle.
12: That's when the man tried to drive off, hitting two police cars. He hit two more vehicles near North Avenue and Moreland before getting out and running away. A canine helps find the suspect behind a nearby home. No one is seriously injured in the chase.
15: Acting Attorney General Todd Blanche meets with two Republican holdouts who've been at the center of the fight over his nomination to secure the job permanently. Senator John Cornyn of Texas and Tom Tillis of North Carolina reportedly meet with Blanche last night, but it's not clear where Blanche's nomination stands.
12: Allie Pecorin reports Blanche could retain his acting title for the time being.
16: For many people serving in acting roles in the government, there's a timeline for how long they're allowed to serve in that role. But in Todd Blanche's case, it's widely believed that he'd be able to serve in that position even longer than that timeline because he's already been confirmed by the Senate once as the Deputy Attorney General.
12: This comes after President Trump says he may withdraw Blanche's nomination until Cornyn and Tillis leave office.
15: It's 5:44. The death toll again climbs in Japan after the country's southern end is hit by a magnitude 7.1 earthquake earlier this week. At least 34 people are now confirmed dead and dozens more are injured.
12: Almost 80,000 homes still don't have water. A growing concern as Japan is slammed with a major heat wave. Officials say they aren't sure how many people are still missing.
15: Atlanta-based Delta Airlines has a new partnership with DraftKings to let passengers make predictions on upcoming games.
17: It's called SkyPicks. Delta Airlines saying that there's no betting or buy-in, but users get the chance to win free travel credits. It'll be on domestic flights for those 21 and older who can sign into a DraftKings account and make their sports picks. For now, it's only Major League Baseball, but later this year, the NFL will be at it.
12: WSB Sabrina Cupid reports when Delta floated the idea last year, at least one lawmaker urged the airline and DraftKings to reconsider.
15: The Department of Justice asks a secretive and never-before-used court to push for the deportation of a woman allegedly tied to an ISIS-inspired terrorist plot.
18: Congress established the Alien Terrorist Removal Court 30 years ago, but it's never seen a case. That is, until now. Department of Justice lawyers appeared in a packed courtroom on Thursday to push for the deportation of an Afghan woman who they say planned an ISIS-inspired mass shooting on Election Day in 2024.
12: Peter Harlambous reports the judge has not ruled on the case yet. The case will likely test the functions of the court, which allows the government to use classified evidence without revealing the materials or being challenged on how the evidence was collected.
15: While that dream of home ownership is getting pricier again.
19: Mortgage rates are back at their highest level in a year. According to Freddie Mac, the average for a 30-year fixed-rate loan has increased to 6.66%. 1 year ago, it was at 6.72%. The property market has been held back in recent months by elevated borrowing costs, which had fallen below 6% in late February before the Middle East conflict boosted energy prices. The war has contributed to a disappointing spring sales season, and the market has continued to soften. I'm Bloomberg's Courtney Donahoe for 95.5 WSB.
12: It's 5:46.
7: And coming up at 5:50, we'll update the weekend weather and get you to work on time with Triple Team Traffic. Check if your money's next. Here's Bloomberg's Andrew O'Day.
20: With the Strait of Hormuz disrupted and oil flow uncertain for the better part of half a year now, it's a complicated proposition to forecast earnings for oil companies. But today, two of the biggest released their numbers. Even with daily oil production expected to have fallen last quarter, ExxonMobil is forecast to report its earnings may have doubled last quarter from last year, and profit for rival Chevron may have tripled as output increased in regions unaffected by the Iran war, such as the U.S. Gulf Coast. High fuel prices have renewed interest, at least among some consumers, in electric vehicles, especially if they can be offered at lower price points. As it began deliveries of a new lower-cost midsize SUV, Rivian managed to cut its year-ago loss almost in half last quarter, with sales ahead of expectations. Rivian's newest model, the R2, is aimed at pulling in more customers amid broad concerns about automotive affordability in the U.S.
7: Stock futures are up before the opening bell this morning after a much better day on Thursday than Wednesday. Metro Atlanta gas prices, the AAA average this morning here across the metro, is down another penny to $3.92 a gallon, even as the national average continues to rise. It's approaching $4.11 a gallon this morning. Atlanta's morning news continues in just 3 minutes with Elon Musk wading into the midterms with a lot of money. Plus, we will get traffic and the forecast for your last weekend for before school starts back for probably most of you, I would say, out there. We will continue. This is Atlanta's morning news for Friday morning, the last day of July. I'm Chris Chandler. It is great to have you along, and we'll continue in 3 minutes. It's 5:48. That's a great time to get a guaranteed offer on your home from Mark Spain Real Estate at markspain.com.
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2: 5:51. This is Atlanta's Morning News, and we continue now with live team coverage of traffic and weather. That starts in the 24-hour traffic center. Here's Mark McKay.
3: Still watching road work breakdown, Chris, on the west side perimeter, 285 northbound. Mainly, they're working to get those barrels out of the way at Cascade Road, so a slight delay heading up toward I-20. Second morning in a row, it's a tough exit off of I-20 west onto Thornton Road. Busy intersection and interchange there on the west side. Starting to see brake lights gather on I-85 Gwinnett. Ashley Frasca.
4: Yeah, southbound starting to fill in on 85 south there at Pleasant Hill Road. You see a few brake lights. In the better news, northbound, it looks like that construction is almost finished breaking out of the right lane. Traffic brought to you by National Heritage Academies. 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Next report at 6 from the Loud Security Systems Traffic Center. Triple Team Traffic, 95.5 WSB.
5: A comfortable start to what'll be a hot day. Not muggy, low humidity, but high 92. Muggy for the weekend, though. Showers and storms back both Saturday and Sunday. Rain chance both days, 60%. Saturday's high 89, Sunday's high 87. I'm Channel 2 Action News Chief Meteorologist Brad Nitz, 95.5 WSB.
2: Well, I know where a lot of people are going to be this weekend. The Spider-Man movie, the new one, opened last night for previews, opens for real today across the country. And if you're going to the movie this weekend, there's a very, very good chance you're going to see Tom Holland, because The Odyssey also will be big this weekend as well. Going to be crowded at the old multiplex. 5:52 now.
6: Tesla and SpaceX CEO Elon Musk reportedly plans to spend at least $100 million to help Republicans in the upcoming midterms. The world's richest man is authorizing his super PAC to spend the money in at least 8 states to help the GOP in November.
7: Musk is reportedly considering spending some of the money on Georgia's Senate race between Democratic Senator John Ossoff and Republican Congressman Mike Collins. Musk was a big backer of the president in 2024, then later had a falling out over policy issues.
6: A new poll finds most Americans say they would not support a presidential candidate who identifies as a Democratic socialist. The Washington Post survey says 55% of people say they would not consider voting for one of these candidates.
7: Of just this week, Democrat Mandela Barnes announces he's dropping out of the race for Wisconsin governor after a poll finds a Democratic socialist, Francesca Hong, has a huge lead in the race.
8: I can honestly say that I fought the good fight. Yeah. I've run my race. Yeah.
7: It comes as Democratic Socialists gain more national attention following high-profile primary victories.
6: Tropical storm Genevieve continues to stir up the Pacific along the West Coast, but it has weakened overnight, now downgraded from its original status as a hurricane. Trevor Ault reports it's not a direct threat to land.
9: Dangerous waves and high surf churning up and down 700 miles of the California coastline as Genevieve spins in the Pacific. Los Angeles County officials say they've performed nearly 500 ocean rescues in the past 2 days.
7: Now, the storm is one of the most powerful in the water near the West Coast so far this year. It was the first Category 5 hurricane in the region in 2 years.
6: A 13-year-old girl is recovering after being bit by a barracuda while on vacation in Turks and Caicos. Claire McDonnell says she was doing a handstand in shallow water when she felt pressure on her hand. When she looked up, she saw blood.
10: When it let go of me, I looked behind me. I just saw a big silver-like tail, and I thought it was a shark, but then my mind was too, I couldn't process it, so I was just scared.
7: Yeah, she says the fish may have been attracted to a bracelet she was wearing. A nurse who happened to be nearby helped apply a tourniquet while someone else called 911. It's 5:54.
2: Speaking of Spider-Man, here's how things have gone over the past decade with Tom Holland.
11: Tom Holland made his big screen Spider-Man debut in 2016's Captain America: Civil War, introducing the web-slinger into the Marvel Cinematic Universe.
12: This is my chance to prove myself.
11: 2017 saw Holland suit up for his own movie, Spider-Man Homecoming.
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11: In 2018, Holland found himself blasting off in Avengers Infinity War and brought back for the climax of Avengers Endgame in 2019. Mere months after the events of Endgame, Holland was back in theaters in Spider-Man Far From Home.
14: And I've only had 1 week where my life has felt normal.
11: In 2021, Holland's Spidey came face-to-face with Tobey Maguire's and Andrew Garfield's wall crawlers in Spider-Man No Way Home and had a mid-credits cameo in Venom.

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0: Why, good Friday morning at 6 o'clock now, even. I'm Chris Chandler. This is Atlanta's Morning News. Thank you for waking up with us. Our top local stories.
10: Well, the emergence of artificial intelligence has state labor officials concerned about job security for Georgians.
11: The weekend forecast causes the DOT to cancel a planned closure of I-285.
0: These stories coming up in less than 90 seconds now. First, though, let's hear traffic and weather. Here's Mark McKay.
12: There's still active construction on the north side adjacent to the perimeter highway. Collector distributor ramp is impacted in Sandy Springs. Police behind crews that are working in the left lane of 285 eastbound. That ramp that'll take you from Roswell Road on to 400 north and southbound. Taking 400 out of Sandy Springs into Buckhead, northeast Atlanta, everything's fine. Airport bound, connector's still a good way to go. 7585 southbound, leaving Atlantic Station past I-20 and 166 Langford Parkway. Next report at 610 from the Loud Security Systems Traffic Center. Triple Team Traffic, 95.5 WSB.
13: Partly cloudy and hot today. We'll top out around 92, but low humidity, no threat for rain. Showers and thunderstorms come back off and on through the weekend. Saturday's high 89, Sunday 87. I'm Channel 2 Action News Chief Meteorologist Brad Nitz, 95.5 WSB.
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14: The American economy is constantly evolving. It changes day to day to day.
0: And the latest very big change, AI, rapidly speeding up the evolution of the workplace, and state labor leaders want to be sure that Georgians are well-equipped to adjust to the changes and ready to compete for new job opportunities.
2: It's clear that artificial intelligence is causing major changes in the job market.

0: Across the country, here in Georgia, Labor Commissioner Barbara Rivera Holmes says they are developing ways to ensure workers here can adapt.
1: We need more American productivity. We can really harness the power of the collaborative nature of machines and human to boost American productivity and to protect our jobs.
0: She says the state is investing in career pathways that will ensure workers can compete as AI comes into force. Jonathan O'Brien, 95.5 WSB.
2: Labor unions say AI could eliminate jobs, reduce wages, increase workplace surveillance if it's introduced without any safeguards. Many unions are pushing for contracts that require transparency about how AI is used, protections against replacing workers with automation, and guarantees that employees will receive training and share in the productivity gains AI creates. 6:02 with more news. Here are Judd Heckenbotham and Austin Eller.
3: And Chris, a hospital worker in Gwinnett County is charged with murder and child cruelty after leaving her child in her care to die.
4: The one-year-old boy was locked inside a car parked at Northside Gwinnett Hospital, where his mother, Deja Coleman, was an employee. Lawrenceville police told her child was killed from being in that car, reading 117 degrees.
5: She was devastated.
4: PIO Dina Pauly says when Coleman drops off her three kids at daycare, the older child has medical needs that require special attention.
5: That's why she always chose to take him in first, and then come back and get the infant.
4: Coleman told officers she forgot the baby was in the back seat. Mary Ryan Howarth, 95.5 WSB.
6: Environmental groups threatened to sue Hartsfield-Jackson Airport, accusing it of polluting the nearby Flint River. They claim at least 50,000 gallons of fuel have spilled into the river this year alone. Attorney April Lipscomb says the groups want to meet with city and airport officials to come up with a plan to manage the fuel spills.
7: Regardless of whether it happens now or whether it happens after we file a lawsuit, we just want the pollution to stop.
3: She says trash also regularly flows into the river, which partially runs under the airport and later joins with the Chattahoochee River south of the city.
6: New from overnight, Atlanta police are investigating after a person is shot along Peachtree Street near 7th Street in Midtown. Witnesses say the shooting appeared to stem from an argument, and the 27-year-old victim was conscious and alert when taken to the hospital.
3: Shooting left some nearby businesses with bullet holes in their front windows. So far, police have not announced any arrests nor possible suspects.
6: Well, updating the conflict in the Middle East, for the first time, it appears Egypt has been targeted by Iran or Iranian proxies. It blames drone strikes for a pair of natural gas vessels that caught fire in one of its Mediterranean ports. It comes as Iran confirms three of its soldiers have been killed in this week's escalated attacks by the U.S.
3: The U.S. Defense Department now says the number of troop injuries from the conflict has topped 650, with traumatic brain injuries being the main wound. Psychiatrist Dr. Scott Klenzak says military members who are near an explosion can receive different kinds of injuries.
8: And sometimes you get shrapnel and get a physical injury, but oftentimes it just affects the brain, and so you can't see it, but you can definitely feel it.
3: At least 18 U.S. troops have been killed in the current conflict. Meanwhile, the Senate once again narrowly defeats a war powers resolution that would have required President Trump to withdraw troops from the region.
6: And check back off. It'll keep you updated on the conflict in the Middle East here on 95.5 WDSB and on the WDSB radio app. Breaking news from the region when it happens.
3: It's 6:04. The threat of rain leads the Georgia DOT to cancel this weekend's planned major construction project on I-285 on the west side of town. It had planned to shut down the perimeter between Cascade Road and Martin Luther King Jr. Drive, although some construction could still take place. A new date for the full shutdown has not been set.
6: Meanwhile, other road projects around town will go on as scheduled. Some lanes of the I-75 tunnel at Windy Hill Road in Cobb County will be shut down as crews upgrade lighting equipment. Parts of I-20 west of the connector will also be closed for the same project, and the express lanes on I-75 in Cobb will be closed this weekend for restriping.
3: A canine officer helps Atlanta police track down a suspect wanted for several violent crimes around the city.
9: The suspect rams two patrol vehicles when officers spot him in a vehicle at Euclid and Moreland.
10: The male then fled north on Moreland Avenue, where he collided with two other vehicles at the intersection of Moreland and North Avenue.
9: APD Commander Andrew Smith says the man took off on foot. He was located behind a house with the assistance of a canine unit and is now in custody.
10: That male did in fact have multiple warrants out of multiple jurisdictions to include kidnapping.
9: No one is seriously injured during the chase. Bill Caiaccio, 95.5 WSB.
6: Even as the cyclospora outbreak continues across dozens of states, we have another warning about a foodborne issue.
11: Health officials now warning of an E. coli outbreak linked to frozen blueberries. A total of 12 cases have been reported in two states, Georgia and Florida. At least four of those people were hospitalized.
3: Reporter Yuri Benajoud says the outbreak involves Greenwise organic frozen blueberries that were sold at public stores in eight different states, including here in Georgia. Consumers should throw them away or take them back to the store for a refund. This portion of Atlanta's Morning News is sponsored by Ragsdale Heating, Air, Plumbing, and Electrical. It's 6:06.
2: 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Also find out where the bad news is at the moment from the traffic center. And our exclusive five-day forecast not only covers the weekend, it'll get you back to school as well within 5 days now. Yes, indeed. Stay with us. It's 6:06.
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5: Well, 6:10 now as Atlanta's morning news continues. It's actually back to school today for a few districts across North Georgia, Barrow County among those this morning. Let's get live team coverage of traffic and weather now. As we continue, we'll start in the 24-hour traffic center. Here's Mark McKay.
6: Got a little bit of slowdown, Chris, rolling into Norcross, 85 southbound, in parts as crews do their work to get out of the travel lanes. They were doing that a little earlier south of Pleasant Hill Road, so that's begun the slow flow leaving Duluth into Norcross on I-85. There is a slowdown in Sandy Springs on the ramp that'll take you from 285 east to Georgia 400 north and south. Still active construction left lane of that ramp. Traffic trouble near Hartsfield Jackson. Ashley Frasca.
7: Yeah, traffic trooper Tanya spotted this crash on South Fulton Parkway eastbound at Roosevelt Highway. She said a left lane's blocked, so a little slow there, and seen a few brake lights in Stockbridge. Now on the interstate 75 north before and after Hudson Bridge. 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Next report at 6:20 from the Loud Security Systems Traffic Center. Triple Team Traffic, 95.5 WSB.
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9: Mix of sun and clouds this afternoon with hazy sunshine from the Canadian wildfires. Smoke across our skies again. Today's high 92. Showers and thunderstorms return this weekend. 60% chance of rain Saturday. Low 73, high 89. On Sunday, low 73, high 87. We'll keep that shower and storm chance at 60%. Now my five-day forecast for Monday and Tuesday. Scattered showers and storms both days. Rain chance Monday, 40%. High 86. High 88 on Tuesday with a 40% chance of showers and storms. Recapping today's forecast, partly cloudy, low humidity, high 92. I'm Channel 2 Action News Chief Meteorologist Brad Nitz, 95.5 WSB.
5: Good morning. This is Atlanta's morning news for Friday, July the 31st. I'm Chris Chandler. One of the stories you'll hear on our money update at 6:17, less than 5 minutes from now. Portrait we're going to get today of how we are feeling, how angsty we're feeling about our money with the war back on in earnest. It's 6:12 now.
10: A young child's unhurt despite being in the back seat of a car that was stolen in Atlanta. Police say the car owner left the 2-year-old in the vehicle while running into some businesses along Spring Street near 8th Street. That's when the suspect jumped in and drove away.
11: Officers later find the suspect, the car, and the young child in a parking lot off Hell Mill Road. 21-year-old Salim Martin's been arrested. His charges are still pending.
10: Intercontinental Exchange makes an addition to its stable of trading platforms.
12: The Atlanta-based parent of the New York Stock Exchange agreed to buy Market Access Holdings for about $6 billion in cash. Market Access is one of the world's biggest fixed income exchanges. According to a statement under terms of the deal, Intercontinental Exchange will acquire all the outstanding shares of Market Access for $167 each, 33% higher than the closing price on Wednesday. I'm Bloomberg's Gina Cervetti for 95.5 WSB.
11: Well, the latest possible benefit of GLP-1 drugs may not be the one you would have imagined. Some women who've struggled with fertility now claim they became pregnant after using the popular weight loss medications.
10: Health experts say the drugs may actually improve a woman's fertility by addressing conditions linked to obesity and insulin resistance, but they do say results vary from person to person. They urge women to talk to their doctor first.
11: Well, President Trump now says he may pull the nomination of Todd Blanche as Attorney General until two Republican holdouts leave office. Texas Senator John Cornyn and North Carolina Senator Tom Tillis both have their concerns about Blanche's support of the so-called anti-weaponization fund.
0: The senators want written proof the Justice Department has killed the president's $1.8 billion fund of taxpayer money to be doled out to his supporters, including those who stormed the Capitol on January 6th.
10: Correspondent Jay O'Brien says Blanche insists there is no future for that fund, which would also shield the president and his family from current audits with the IRS. For now, Blanche is serving as acting attorney general.
11: At 6:14, it's another dead end in the search for Nancy Guthrie in Tucson, Arizona, almost 6 months after her disappearance, and it involves possible evidence found at her home.
13: They finished testing hair, and Pima County Sheriff Chris Nanos told us it does not point to a suspect. That leaves a mixed sample of DNA as the only potential piece of biological evidence left.
10: Correspondent Aaron Katursky says they also continue to look for clues from Guthrie's doorbell camera footage, which shows a masked man on the night of her disappearance. The sheriff still expresses confidence that the case could be solved, but he offers no timeline.
11: Seattle Police Chief Sean Barnes resigns following the recent mass shooting at a food festival near the Space Needle that left three people dead.
14: Chief Barnes had been under fire since the shooting for the city's lack of basic information to come out to the public and media, and his frequent travel out of the city sometimes to see family in Chicago.
10: Alex Stone reports Barnes was out of town during the shooting, which is believed to be gang-related. One teenager has been arrested while the search continues for another suspect. It's believed one of the shooters was killed by gunfire.
11: The Trump administration says temporary federal subsidies will disappear at the end of the year for the Medicare Part D plan. It's expected to lead to higher drug premiums for about 25 million people. New York Democratic Senator Kirsten Gillibrand says it's terrible timing by the administration.
15: For President Trump to cut funding to Medicare at a time when he's spending billions on bombs that the country does not want for a war that has not been authorized is unacceptable.
10: Now, the subsidies were added 2 years ago to combat inflation. The administration insists the loss will be minimal and will prevent more taxpayer funds to flow to insurance companies. It's 6:16.
5: Coming up at 6:20, you'll hear the weekend weather and Triple Team traffic, too. Let's check your money next, though. Here's Bloomberg's Andrew O'Day.
16: Renewed U.S.-Iran attacks this month, reversing the slow downward trend in gas prices, are adding to consumer anxiety that last month looked to be getting a bit of a reprieve. Today, we get the final July snapshot of consumer sentiment from the University of Michigan. Renewed fuel price increases could push year-ahead inflation expectations higher in the sentiment survey. That would be another complication for the Fed. While policymakers typically look past energy-driven price swings, considering them temporary, they want inflation expectations to continue moving lower. The obesity drug boom is starting to show signs of a slowdown as employers and insurers pull back on coverage for treatments including Zepbound and Wegovy. Health insurance company Cigna says it has documented coverage declines and slower utilization growth compared to prior periods. Insurance companies and employers have complained about the cost of covering the drugs long term, leading some plans to drop coverage or make treatments harder to get.
5: Stock futures are up again ahead of the opening bell this morning. 6:17 now, something we have seen a lot of over this past week with the theaters, especially the fancier theaters, just sold out. Showings of The Odyssey. People going in the middle of the night. 3 a.m. Here are a few going in and then coming out. Are they still awake?
17: So I'm in my Uber now, on my way to downtown L.A. to the movie theater. It's around 1:45 a.m. on a Friday night, Saturday morning. About like 40 minutes ago, this place was completely empty, ghost town, and now it is totally packed.
18: So what's your main reason for seeing it at 3 a.m.?
19: Honestly, I had no clue. I just saw that there was like screenings for 3 a.m. and I was like, you know, it.
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21: I took a 35-minute nap as soon as I got off work at 4, and I've been up since.
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18: So was this worth seeing at 3 a.m.?
21: Yes, it was. My favorite part, I think it was the pig scenes.
23: I haven't slept in 30 hours, but I was awake for the whole film. It's IMAX 70mm, and you don't get to watch that everywhere in the world.
24: 10 out of 10 watch. I'm tired, I'm exhausted, but stayed up for every single minute.
5: It is getting universal thumbs up from everybody here who has seen it. I would go twice, and I never say that, and there's somebody on this very program at this very moment who's going to go see it for a third time, a third time. When we continue in just 2 minutes from now, why there are about to be yet more self-driving cars on the roads, and maybe here. Plus traffic and weather. It's 6:18.
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5: 6:21, prefer sports to the movies this weekend. Braves series against the Nationals continues at home tonight, tomorrow night, Sunday afternoon. They won the series opener 5-4 on Thursday. 6:21, live team coverage of traffic and weather's Atlanta's morning news continues, and starting with Mark McKay.
6: Starting on the south side, Chris, where the 75 slowdowns are minimal, rolling into Stockbridge, tap of the brake, 75 northbound, where they have been doing work around Hudson Bridge, exit 224. Get past that, you're in great shape up tomorrow, or taking 675 up toward Ellenwood. Bit of a 285, or at least adjacent to 285, slowdown in Sandy Springs, Ashley Frasca.
7: Yeah, seeing some brake lights because of construction still set up on the ramp from 285 east onto Georgia 400. They're working in the left lane of that ramp, so be careful there. And speaking of 285, this is very close on Memorial Drive westbound. Broken down tractor trailer in the far right lane at the ramps to 285 south. 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Triple Team Traffic, 95.5 WSB.
9: Mix of sun and clouds today. We'll top out around 92, but still low humidity. That deal with the mugginess today and no threat for rain. But that changes quickly as we head into the weekend. Rain chances off and on Saturday and Sunday. 60% chance Saturday, high 89. Sunday, we'll keep the rain chance at 60%, high 87. I'm Channel 2 Action News Chief Meteorologist Brad Nitz, 95.5 WSB.
5: And coming at 6:25, how Clark Howard himself fights higher power bills. We're just about to enter the dog days of summer officially. 6:22 now.
0: U.S. regulators are clearing the road for more robo-taxis. Amazon's Zoox vehicles are the first to win federal approval for paid autonomous rides with no human controls.
8: Zoox vehicles have no steering wheel, no pedals. Jonathan Morrison of the National Highway Traffic Safety Administration says Zoox got an exemption from the rules, but...
11: We have the ability to pull the exemption if we see unreasonably risky behavior on the road.
10: Dave Packer reports the vehicles, which feature four inward-facing seats, must still secure state and local approval. Of course, autonomous Waymo taxis have been rolling around Atlanta for months.
0: You can now cook a full meal with the help of Health Secretary Robert F. Kennedy Jr.
12: The HHS Secretary is expanding his reach by starting his own cooking show called The Real Food Show on his YouTube channel. He explains, thanks to the president, the food pyramid has been flipped upside down with real food in the center. So the show will teach Americans how to cook healthy at home.
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12: The first episode features a meal of salmon cakes and salad. 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
10: Well, the FBI and the EPA warned water systems around the country about possible cyber attacks after hackers hit dozens of systems in Minnesota. Former Homeland Security official John Cohen says it's believed Iran is behind the attacks.
14: Iran operates a global network of hackers that operate in a coordinated manner under Iran's control to target Western information and communication systems.
0: He says the hacks can do everything from leak secret information to disrupt critical infrastructure, and it comes as the U.S. continues its strikes against Iran.
10: Well, for a library in Australia, it is better late than never.
26: A book has been returned to the Kiama Public Library 150 years late. Antiquities of Athens, published in 1858, was returned last week by a man who found it while doing home renovations.
0: Wayne Cabot reports the book was tucked inside a crate that was sealed into a fireplace. The man won't be charged with a late fee, which would technically amount to almost $20,000. The library says the old book will also be taken out of circulation.
10: Well, once again, Joe Rogan is named the top paid podcaster. The list from Forbes says Rogan made an estimated $82 million from his show between June of last year and this year.
0: The hosts of the Technology Business Programming Network come in at number two, making about $70 million. Diary of a CEO host Stephen Bartlett is ranked third, followed by Ashley Flowers, who hosts the podcast Crime Junkie. It's 6:25.
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5: Why, good Friday morning. It's 6:30. I'm Chris Chandler. This is Atlanta's Morning News. Thank you for starting the day with us. And these top local stories.
10: Fuel spills at Hartsfield-Jackson have environmental groups calling for action or else.
0: A wild chase in Atlanta ends with canine units helping police locate and arrest the suspect.
5: These stories coming up in less than 90 seconds. First, though, let us get traffic and weather. Here's Mark McKay.
6: Longer construction stays out in Sandy Springs, the worse the transition's going to be. Off of 285, trying to get to Georgia 400. Live on the Jam Cam, I see two things. Police protecting crews in the left lane of the ramp from 285 eastbound onto Georgia 400 north and south. Second thing I see is the ramp all backed up as you approach the Roswell Road area. So that's going to start backing up the right lanes of I-285 before too long. Next report at 640 from the Loud Security Systems Traffic Center. Triple Team Traffic 95.5 USB.
9: Partly cloudy, 92 today. Scattered showers and storms tomorrow, high 89. And then on Sunday, scattered showers and storms, high 87. I'm Channel 2 Action News Chief Meteorologist Brad Nitz, 95.5 WSB.
5: 69 degrees here at our studio in Midtown Atlanta at 6:31. 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
18: Hartsfield-Jackson International Airport has been a major source of pollution going back decades for the Flint River.
5: The city of Atlanta and the airport here could become targets of a lawsuit from environmental groups who say they've been asking for years the facility be better stewards of nearby waterways, been asking to no avail.
19: Environmental groups accuse Hartsfield-Jackson of leaking jet fuel, de-icing fluid, and sewage into the river where more than 400,000 people get their drinking water. The Southern Environmental Law Center's April Lipscomb says this is a decades-old problem.
18: The Flint Riverkeeper has attempted to work with City of Atlanta officials, airport officials, to try to get them to figure out how to stop some of these ongoing and recurring spills.
19: There have been three major fuel spills from the airport this year. Jordan Brown, 95.5 WSB.
5: There is still a short window to avoid the lawsuit. In a letter sent to Mayor Dickens and other city leaders, the group say they're going to file in 90 days unless meaningful steps are taken to finally address the issue. When asked for a response, airport executives said they can't comment on pending litigation. 6:32 now, and with more news, here are Judd Hickenbotham and Austin Eller.
0: Georgia leaders want businesses and workers across the state to be prepared as AI continues to upend the job market globally. State Labor Commissioner Barbara Rivera-Holmes says the U.S. economy is changing at an extremely rapid pace. That's partially because of new technologies.
20: What we're seeing here with AI is really the fourth industrial revolution.
10: She says the state is investing in career pathways that will help workers compete with AI, but she says she does believe it could be helpful to productivity if used properly.
0: President Trump says the U.S. has reached a deal to disarm the Palestinian militant group Hamas. A senior Hamas official responds, saying the group has agreed to disarm, but the group is not commenting on other parts of the president's 20-point peace plan.
10: Yeah, the plan also hinges on Israel withdrawing from Gaza. Israel has not commented on the agreement. President Trump says he will be very disappointed if Israel does not agree to withdraw.
0: The Senate again blocks a resolution that would have called for the removal of U.S. forces from the conflict in the Middle East. Three Senate Republicans joined Democrats, but it's still shot down.
3: The Senate has considered similar war powers measures multiple times as the Trump administration continues military operations and negotiations over the future of the conflict.
10: Mark Mayfield reports some Democrats believe more Republicans will join them in future votes on the matter the longer the conflict goes on.
0: A new review of government data shows the majority of U.S. soldiers injured in the conflict have suffered traumatic brain injuries. The records show more than 650 troops have been injured since the start of the conflict. Most of them are Army soldiers.
10: Alita Chambers with Disabled American Veterans says these injuries have a lifelong impact.
8: It's very painful to watch the veterans actually going through these issues and trying to heal, and then they also have to fight for their benefits through a different window. So that's why we're here, to advocate and support for them.
10: And so far, 18 U.S. soldiers have been killed in the Middle East conflict.
0: Check back often. We'll keep you updated on the conflict in the Middle East here on 95.5 WSB and on the WSB radio app. Breaking news from the region when it happens.
10: It is 6:34. We're learning more about a Russian missile crashes inside Poland and amid intense Russian attacks on Ukraine. Britt Clinett says the missile violated NATO airspace, but Poland's prime minister says he doesn't believe the country was Russia's target.
11: Prime Minister Tusk also saying the missile was a Russian KH-101 cruise missile. It came as Russia unleashed another massive air assault into western Ukraine, where Poland shares a border. Those strikes killing at least 8 people, including 3 children in one family.
0: The missile landed about 55 miles inside Polish territory. The country says it was ready to shoot the missile down if it traveled much further.
10: A mother faces a murder charge after Lawrenceville police say her 1-year-old child died when she left the child in a hot car for hours. Captain Dina Pauly says 29-year-old Deja Coleman tried to explain how it happened.
12: She forgot. She had taken her other 2 children to daycare. Her normal routine is to take the older kids into daycare, come back, and retrieve the baby out of the car seat.
0: The car was parked at Northside Hospital. That's where Coleman worked. Police were able to break in, but the child was already dead inside.
10: Well, traffic will be able to move freely on the West Side perimeter this weekend as the Georgia DOT postpones work on its big 285 replacement project.
13: There's too much rain in the forecast, so the shutdown of I-285 between Cascade and Martin Luther King Drive is off. It's not the first time contractors have made such a call, because they've got to feel confident lanes can be cleared in time, and Monday is a big back-to-school day. DOT's Natalie Dale told us recently,
14: weather has to be on our side.
13: Weather permitting, other partial lane closures are still on this weekend. Some resurfacing on 85 North in Gwinnett County and lighting installations on I-75 and I-20 in Cobb and Fulton. Veronica Waters, 95.5 WSB.
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5: 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And when we continue, a story from downtown Atlanta, baby on board at the worst possible moment. Plus, Triple Team Traffic's found a new crash on 75 in the Stockbridge area, and we'll get our exclusive 5-day forecast, which will include not only the weekend, but the first days back to school as well. So stay with us. It's 6:36.
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5: 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The weather to be our exclusive five-day forecast to the traffic center first, though. Let's hear from Smiling Mark McKay.
6: All right, Chris, there is a slowdown into Stockbridge. I-75 northbound through lanes are slowing past a crash. We see on the jam cam, police moved it to the left shoulder. That's where they're working on I-75 northbound, just past Hudson Bridge, Eagles Landing Parkway, exit 224. Starting to see a slowdown now passing Six Flags on I-20 east, and especially busy at the I-285 interchange trying to get on to 285 north. Where are we busy across the northern burbs, Ashley Frasca?
7: Seeing a slowdown in Sandy Springs because of construction that's still set up on the 285 eastbound ramp to Georgia 400 barrels out in that left lane, so it's causing some delays there. But the ride into Sandy Springs on Georgia 400 south moving just fine. So a 75 and 575, just a brief delay on 85 south, merging madness at Pleasant Hill. Next report at 6:50 from the Loud Security Systems Traffic Center, Triple Team Traffic, 95.5 WSB.
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9: Low humidity, comfortable this morning, and we stay dry again today, but hot, high 92 this afternoon, and then the humidity comes back up as the rain chances return this weekend. Saturday, low 73, high 89, with showers and storms off and on. Put your rain chance at 60%. And we'll keep that 60% chance of showers and storms Sunday, low 73, high 87. Now my five-day forecast for Monday and Tuesday. Monday, low 72, high 86, with showers and storms afternoon and early evening. Rain chance 40%. And a 40% chance of showers and storms Tuesday afternoon, high 88. Recap of the forecast for today, partly cloudy, hot, but low humidity, high 92. I'm Channel 2 Action News Chief Meteorologist Brad Nitz, 95.5 WSB.
5: The question on our Monday update in 5 minutes at 6:47, are iPhones, MacBooks, are they flying off the shelves these days? You'll hear the answer. Good morning. It's Friday. Yes, it is Friday, July the 31st. I'm Chris Chandler. This is Atlanta's Morning News. It's 6:42 now.
10: Wanted suspects in custody in Atlanta after a canine tracks him down following an intense chase. Atlanta Police Commander Andrew Smith says officers spot the man in a car near Moreland and Euclid. That's when he rammed into two police cars and sped off.
3: The male then fled north on Moreland Avenue, where he collided with two other vehicles at the intersection of Moreland and North Avenue.
0: He eventually got out and ran. Atlanta police canine tracked the suspect down behind a nearby home where he was arrested. That man was wanted on multiple charges related to carjackings and armed robberies.
10: Now, there's a happy ending for a family after their toddler is taken along with their car in downtown Atlanta.
4: The incident started when the little one was in the backseat of a car that their parent left running in front of a business on Spring Street in downtown Atlanta. That's when Atlanta police say the suspect jumped in and stole that car with the two-year-old inside. They only got about 3 miles before police caught up with them at the intersection of Howell Mill and Collier Road. The child, unharmed, was returned to their parent. The suspect, 21-year-old Salim Martin, was taken into custody with charges pending against him. Michelle Wright, 95.5 WSB.
0: The dream of home ownership is getting pricier again.
8: Mortgage rates are back at their highest level in a year. According to Freddie Mac, the average for a 30-year fixed-rate loan has increased to 6.66%. 1 year ago, it was at 6.72%. The property market has been held back in recent months by elevated borrowing costs, which had fallen below 6% in late February before the Middle East conflict boosted energy prices. The war has contributed to a disappointing spring sales season, and the market has continued to soften. I'm Bloomberg's Courtney Donahoe for 95.5 WSB.
10: The death toll again climbs in Japan after the country's southern end is hit by a magnitude 7.1 earthquake earlier this week. At least 34 people are confirmed dead. Dozens more are injured.
0: Almost 80,000 homes still don't have water this morning, a growing concern as Japan is slammed with a major heat wave. Officials say they aren't sure how many people are still missing.
10: It's 6:44. Acting Attorney General Todd Blanche meets with two Republican holdouts who have been at the center of the fight over his nomination to secure the job permanently. Senator John Cornyn of Texas and Tom Tillis of North Carolina reportedly met with Blanche last night, but it's not clear where Blanche's nomination stands.
0: Ali Pokorin reports Blanche could retain his acting title for the time being.
18: For many people serving in acting roles in the government, there's a timeline for how long they're allowed to serve in that role. But in Todd Blanche's case, it's widely believed that he'd be able to serve in that position even longer than that timeline because he's already been confirmed by the Senate once as the Deputy Attorney General.
0: This comes after President Trump says he may withdraw Blanche's nomination until Cornyn and Tillis leave office.
10: The Department of Justice asked a secretive and never-before-used court to push for the deportation of a woman allegedly tied to an ISIS-inspired terrorist plot.
19: Congress established the Alien Terrorist Removal Court 30 years ago, but it's never seen a case. That is, until now. Department of Justice lawyers appeared in a packed courtroom on Thursday to push for the deportation of an Afghan woman who they say planned an ISIS-inspired mass shooting on Election Day in 2024.
0: Peter Haralambos reports the judge has not ruled on the case yet. That case will likely test the functions of that court, which allows the government to use classified evidence without revealing the materials or being challenged on how the evidence was collected.
10: Well, those traveling on a Delta flight can participate in a new free-to-play sports prediction game.
20: DraftKings and Delta have teamed up to offer sky picks on board domestic flights on the Atlanta-based carrier. Players make predictions on outcomes on things like who's going to score first, which team will win, and the final scores. Players can win Delta gift cards, and you do have to be 21 to play. Right now, it's just Major League Baseball, but the NFL is expected to be added later in the year. Sabrina Cupid, 95.5 WSB.
0: It's 6:46.
5: Coming at 6:50, we'll hear traffic and weather. Let's check your money next. Here's Bloomberg's Andrew O'Day.
29: The day after Microsoft reported that cloud computing revenue powered it to better than forecast earnings, pushing its stock price up more than 15%, Amazon is saying something similar. Its own cloud computing revenue also blew past forecast. Like its big tech peers, Amazon is spending heavily on data centers and chips to take advantage of rising demand for AI and cloud computing services. The last quarter's $53 billion in spending isn't spooking the market. Amazon shares up after hours. Apple's latest results show overall sales meeting market forecasts, but sales of iPhones and MacBooks specifically finishing ahead of expectations. That's encouraging for a company that last month raised prices on some devices to offset higher costs for memory chips due to a global shortage. This latest report was Apple's last, with longtime CEO Tim Cook in charge. Hardware chief John Ternus takes the helm in September, with pressure high to manage releases of Apple's next-generation devices while also holding the supply chain together.
5: Stock futures are up ahead of the opening bell this morning. 6:47, Apple is launching a new program, meantime, that would let you lease instead of buy some of its most popular gadgets. This is actually going to replace the current iPhone upgrade system, which lets you swap out your phone now for the newer version after you make 12 monthly payments. This new leasing offer is being tested on the iPhone 17 and Air, starting as $18 a month. Also with some Apple Watches, you could lease them for either 12 or 24 months. Max iPads, 24 to 36 months. You can do this anywhere you would get an Apple product, even on the app there. This comes at a time when electronics are getting more expensive. Consumers are holding on to their devices longer, bringing sales totals down. And so Apple is hoping maybe this will help restart or jumpstart, I guess, the amount of money they're making on these products. Latest iPhone launch is set to be September. We'll continue in just 2 minutes now on Atlanta's Morning News, traffic and weather, and then, wow, bitten by a barracuda. It's 6:48 now. That's a great time to get a guaranteed offer on your home from Mark Spain Real Estate at markspain.com.
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5: 6:51 as Atlanta's Morning News continues. I'm Chris Chandler. Not everybody goes back to school on Monday. Our dates are spread across Monday, Tuesday, and Wednesday of next week. Some of you get to enjoy another day or two, but the vast majority of our metro districts start back on Monday. 13 of them, I count. Let's get live team coverage of traffic and weather now as we continue on a Friday morning. Slow down in Sandy Springs, Mark McKay.
6: Yeah, single file on a pretty important ramp on the north side perimeter, Chris. Construction is still active in the left lane. Sandy Springs police protecting the crews in that left lane on the ramp from 285 East, the inner loop onto Georgia 400 north southbound. Again, single file on that ramp means a backup that's starting to form now, especially in the right lanes. Be aware of it, leaving Riverside Drive trying to work over toward Georgia 400. Watching downtown Midtown, Atlanta, Ashley Frasca.
7: Just under the speed limit now on the downtown connector, headed 7585 northbound, beginning at University Avenue. 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Next report at 7 from the Loud Security Systems Traffic Center. Triple Team Traffic, 95.5 WSB.
9: A comfortable start to what'll be a hot day. Not muggy, low humidity, but high 92. Muggy for the weekend, though. Showers and storms back both Saturday and Sunday. Rain chance both days, 60%. Saturday's high 89, Sunday's high 87. I'm Channel 2 Action News Chief Meteorologist Brad Nitz, 95.5 WSB.
5: A wee bit cooler this morning than it has been the last couple. We're showing 69 degrees here at our studio in Midtown Atlanta. Coming up at 6:55, Clark Howard on what you can do to help Georgia kids get ahead with their educations. It's 6:52.
0: Hurricane Genevieve is downgraded to a tropical storm overnight as it continues to churn in the Pacific along the West Coast. Trevor Ault reports it's not a threat to land, but it will continue to create dangerous conditions along the coast.
1: Here in Los Angeles, officials say last weekend lifeguards made well over 1,000 rescues, and they are expecting similar numbers this weekend. They say with the water and the heat, this could easily be their busiest summer in recent memory.
10: And before it was downgraded, Genevieve was the first Category 5 hurricane along the West Coast in 2 years.
0: A new poll finds most Americans say they would not support a presidential candidate who identifies as a Democratic socialist. The Washington Post survey says 55% of people say they wouldn't consider voting for one of these candidates.
10: Yeah, just this week, Democrat Mandela Barnes announces he's dropping out of the race for Wisconsin governor after a poll finds a Democratic socialist, Francesca Hong, has a huge lead in the race.
2: I can honestly say that I fought the good fight. Yeah. I've run my race.
10: Yeah. And again, it comes as Democratic Socialists gain more national attention following high-profile primary victories.
0: A 13-year-old girl is recovering after she was bit by a barracuda while on vacation in Turks and Caicos. Claire McDonnell says she was doing a handstand in shallow water when she felt pressure on her hand. When she looked up, she saw blood.
15: When it let go of me, I looked behind me. I just saw a big silver-like tail, and I thought it was a shark, but then my mind was too, I couldn't process it, so I was just scared.
10: And she says the fish may have been attracted to a bracelet she was wearing. A nurse who happened to be nearby helped apply a tourniquet while someone else called 911.
0: Tesla and SpaceX CEO Elon Musk reportedly plans to spend at least $100 million to help Republicans in the upcoming midterms. The world's richest man is authorizing his super PAC to spend the money in at least 8 states to help the GOP in November.
10: Now, Musk is reportedly considering spending some of the money on Georgia's Senate race between Democratic Senator John Ossoff and Republican Congressman Mike Collins. Musk was a big backer of the president back in 2024, then later had a falling out over policy issues. It's 6:54.
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16: I'm so excited about a new law in Georgia that allows you to contribute money to a private school for scholarships that they can provide to low and moderate income students. You're allowed to contribute up to $1,700 and get a dollar for dollar credit for doing so. And this is a program that is a federal state effort. Georgia had to agree to participate, now is participating. I love this because it means that kids that are in a school that they're just not learning in now have the ability, potentially, even if the family normally couldn't afford it, to go to a private school. So if this is something you're interested in, remember, it doesn't cost you any money to provide scholarship money this way.
5: One of our top stories when Atlanta's morning news continues at 7 o'clock straight up. That's about 4 minutes from now. We have important word this morning about this weekend's big I-285 closure. You'll hear that along with the Friday morning traffic and the weekend weather, too. I'm Chris Chandler. You're listening to Atlanta's morning news headed toward that weekend. Good morning. It's 6:56.
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10: Good Friday morning at 7 o'clock. I'm Chris Chandler, and this is Atlanta's Morning News. Thank you for starting the day with us. Headed toward the weekend, our top local stories.
11: State leaders are taking steps to ensure Georgia's workforce is equipped for the era of artificial intelligence.
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10: These stories are coming up in less than 90 seconds now. 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Here's Mark McKay.
13: Rolling past a crash in Stockbridge, I-75 northbound at Hudson Bridge, Eagles Landing Parkway, exit 224, putting a little extra pressure on those through lanes rolling out of McDonough this morning. A lot of pressure on the north side perimeter trying to quickly get from 285 east onto Georgia 400. Left lane construction is still active on that collector distributor ramp from 285 east onto the 400 north and southbound ramps. That's starting to slow 285 east proper before Roswell Road. Next report at 710 from the Loud Security Systems Traffic Center, Triple Team Traffic, 95.5 WSB.
14: Sun is up, another beautiful sunrise. That red and orange courtesy of the smoke in the skies for the Canadian wildfires. We'll keep that today, but low humidity, no threat for rain. We'll top out near 92. Showers and thunderstorms return tomorrow. Some of those could be strong with gusty winds. Of course, cloud to ground lightning. Tomorrow's high 87, back to 87 with scattered storms on Sunday. Right now we're 69 in Midtown. I'm Channel 2 Action News Chief Meteorologist Brad Nitz, 95.5 WSB.
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15: This is a great leveler of the playing field for our nation, and it's a great source of strength.
10: Well, there's good and bad coming with AI when we're talking about the economy. State labor officials are touting the benefits of the technology, but they're also taking steps to make sure

0: Georgia's human workforce is not left behind.
1: Describing the rise of artificial intelligence as the fourth industrial revolution, Georgia Labor Commissioner Barbara Rivera-Holmes says it's not surprising that the new technology is causing upheaval.
2: The American economy is constantly evolving. It changes day to day to day. Certainly what we're seeing with the level of acumen, level of change is faster than we've seen before.
1: She says they are committed to providing opportunities for Georgians to learn how to adapt to the new technology. Jonathan O'Brien, 95.5 WSB.
0: AI is reshaping the way people use technology at work. It does have the potential to be useful for a lot of things, but many labor groups worry about machines replacing people, impacting wages, creating a spike in unemployment. Then a lot of these activists want to have guarantees and worker protections when negotiating new contracts. 7:02 now with more news. Here are Judd Hickenbotham and Austin Eller.
3: And Chris, a mother in Gwinnett County faces murder and child cruelty charges after leaving her own baby in a hot car for over 8 hours.
4: Officers got there in 3 minutes after someone called in saying a child was unresponsive inside a locked car at Northside Gwinnett Hospital.
5: The officers were able to break the window, get the baby out of the car. Unfortunately, the baby was deceased at that time.
4: Lawrenceville Police Dina Pauly says the car was 117 degrees an hour after taking the baby out. The mother, Deja Coleman, worked at the hospital. During questioning, she said she forgot her child was in the back seat after taking her other two kids to daycare. Mary Ryan Howarth, 95.5 WSB.
6: New from overnight, Atlanta police investigate after a person shot along Peachtree Street near 7th Street in Midtown. Witnesses say the shooting appeared to stem from an argument. The 27-year-old victim was conscious and alert when taken to the hospital.
3: The shooting left some nearby businesses with bullet holes in their front windows. So far, police have not announced any arrests nor possible suspects.
6: Well, the threat of rain leads the Georgia DOT to cancel this weekend's planned major construction project on I-285 on the west side. It had planned to shut down the perimeter between Cascade Road and Martin Luther King Jr. Drive, although some construction could still take place this weekend. A new date for the full shutdown has not been set.
3: Meanwhile, other road projects around town will go on as scheduled. Some lanes of the I-75 tunnel at Windy Hill Road in Cobb County will be shut down as crews upgrade lighting equipment. Parts of I-20 west of the connector will also be closed for the same project, and the express lanes on I-75 in Cobb County will be closed this weekend for restriping.
6: It's 7:04. Iran says three of its soldiers have been killed in recent U.S. strikes in the region as the country's trade attacks. Egypt says drone strikes sparked fires on two natural gas vessels in one of its Mediterranean ports. It appears to be the first time that Egypt has been targeted in the conflict in the Middle East, although it's not known who was behind the drones.
3: The U.S. Defense Department now says more than 650 of its troops have been wounded in the conflict, and a new report finds traumatic brain injuries are the leading wound. Psychiatrist Dr. Scott Klenzak says TBIs can accumulate in patients.
7: People can get what we call frontal lobe damage or damage to their executive functions. They can have personality changes. It can be subtle or it can be very stark.
3: So far, at least 18 U.S. troops have been killed in the conflict with Iran. The Senate once again narrowly defeats a war powers resolution that would have required President Trump to withdraw troops from the region.
6: Meanwhile, President Trump announces that a deal has been reached to disarm all armed groups in Gaza, including Hamas.
8: Trump says as part of the deal, Israel will withdraw from the enclave and a new Palestinian government will be created. The agreement is set to be implemented in carefully structured phases.
3: Reporter Mark Mayfield says the deal is believed to be part of the 20-point peace plan aimed at ending the fighting in Gaza. So far, neither Israel nor Hamas has commented on the president's announcement.
6: Remember to check back often. We'll keep you updated on the conflict in the Middle East here on 95.5 WSB and on the WSB radio app. Breaking news in the region when it happens.
3: It's 7:05. Environmental groups threaten to sue Hartsfield-Jackson Airport for ongoing pollution in the nearby Flint River. The Southern Environmental Law Center says trash from the airport regularly flows into the river when it rains.
9: The purpose of the notice letter really is to give the opportunity to the city and to the airport to do the right thing and to address this pollution.
6: Attorney April Lipscomb also notes that at least 50,000 gallons of fuel spilled into the river this year as well. She says they want to meet with city and airport officials to come up with a plan to prevent future spills.
3: Even as the Cyclospora outbreak continues in several states, there's another foodborne health alert from the FDA and Atlanta-based CDC. An E. coli outbreak linked to frozen blueberries is found in two states, including Georgia.
10: Consumers are being asked to throw away or return Greenwise organic blueberries and mixed berries sold at public stores across eight different states. the full list of that recall available on the FDA website.
6: Reporter Yuri Benajoud says there are a dozen known cases in the current outbreak, with four of those patients actually sent to the hospital. This hour of Atlanta's Morning News is sponsored by Reliable Heating and Air. It's 7:06.
0: And you'll hear about the latest roadblock in the search for Nancy Guthrie when we continue in 3 minutes from now. Traffic centers found a new crash in Sewanee. That'll be their top story. And then we'll have our exclusive 5-day forecast, starting with the weekend and then into back to school week two. Stay with us. I'm Chris Chandler at 7:07.
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0: 7:10 now. Coming up in less than 90 seconds, the potential connection between GLP-1s and, ready for this, fertility. First, let's get traffic in our five-day forecast. Here's Smiley Mart McKay.
26: The I-85 northbound slowdown in Swanee has to do with a crash. Pickup off the roadway, left side of the roadway, 85 north, right at the 985 split. So it's going to be a bit slow leaving Lawrenceville Swanee Road. Southbound lanes not impacted out of Buford through Swanee into Duluth. A little slow in Norcross, though, 85 south around Indian Trail Road. Big slowdown, though, unfortunately, in Sandy Springs, Ashley Frasca.
27: As you're traveling out of Cobb County
1: into Sandy Springs on the Interloop 285 eastbound. You'll find the slow traffic right at Riverside Drive. That's because construction still lingers, not showing any signs of breaking down from the left lane of the ramp from 285 east onto Georgia 400. Next report at 720 from the Loud Security Systems Traffic Center. Triple Team Traffic, 95.5 WSB.
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2: Temperatures in the 60s, low humidity now. Pretty nice. That's about the best we could do for the end of July and a beautiful sunrise this morning. We'll stay partly cloudy and dry this afternoon. Hot, high 92 without the mugginess, but that humidity returns big time beginning tonight and through the weekend as showers and storms are back in the forecast beginning tomorrow. Saturday's low 73, high 87. Late morning into the afternoon, we'll have periods of showers and storms, and some of those could be strong with strong wind gusts, the main threat. And then for Sunday, low 73, high 87 with showers and storms scattered on and off through the day. Five-day forecast for Monday and Tuesday, low 72, high 86, mostly cloudy, scattered storms, rain chance drops to 40%. And then some isolated showers and storms Tuesday, high 88. Recapping today's forecast, partly cloudy, dry, high 92. Right now we're 69 in Midtown. I'm Channel 2 Action News Chief Meteorologist Brad Nitz, 95.5 WSB.
0: Good morning. It's Friday, the last day of July 2026. This is Atlanta's Morning News. I'm Chris Chandler. Our money update's coming at 7:17. That's about 4 minutes from now. The oil companies, the oil and gasoline companies, their profits here as the war has ramped back up and the price we pay at the pump is headed back up. 7:12 now.
6: A young child's unhurt despite being in the back seat of a car that was stolen in Atlanta. Police say the car owner left the 2-year-old in the vehicle while running into some businesses along Spring Street near 8th Street, and that's when the suspect jumped in and drove away.
3: Officers later find the suspect, the car, and the young child in a parking lot off Howell Mill Road. A 21-year-old Salim Martin's been arrested. His charges are still pending.
6: An Atlanta police dog helps track down a dangerous suspect following a wild chase.
4: The man with a history of carjacking and armed robbery is located by officers inside a car near Moreland and Euclid.
5: They attempted to box that vehicle in, at which time the male rammed two police cars.
4: APD Commander Andrew Smith says officers gave chase and the suspect hit two more vehicles near North Avenue and Moreland. He then took off on foot.
5: We were able to locate the male behind a house with the assistance of our canine unit.
4: The man is wanted in multiple jurisdictions, including for kidnapping. No one is seriously injured in the chase. Bill Caiaccio, 95.5 WSB.
3: President Trump suggests he may pull his nomination of Todd Blanche for Attorney General until a pair of Republican holdouts in the Senate leave office. John Cornyn of Texas and Tom Tillis of North Carolina both worry that Blanche is too close to the president.
7: There are other Republicans not sold on Blanche. Senator Bill Cassidy saying he's worried too.
8: I'm very concerned about the weaponization of the Justice Department.
9: Senator Cornyn also wants the Justice Department to rein in an agreement it reached with the president, his family, and their businesses for immunity from IRS audits.
6: Correspondent Jay O'Brien says Cornyn wants a written proof that the anti-weaponization fund is dead. For now, Blanche remains the acting attorney general.
3: It's 7:14. Days after a fatal shooting at a food festival near the Space Needle, the police chief of Seattle has resigned.
27: The chief, who was appointed in Seattle in late 2024 with the goal of modernizing and rebuilding the police department, has been under scrutiny for his lack of ties to the city and frequently leaving town.
6: Alex Stone reports that Sean Barnes was out of town during the shooting that left three people dead. There was also growing public anger with Barnes over lack of basic information about the attack that's believed to be gang-related. One arrest has been made in the case, while another suspect remains at large.
3: Almost 6 months after the disappearance of Nancy Guthrie in Tucson, Arizona, investigators admit another piece of evidence found at the scene appears to be a dead end.
28: They finished testing hair, and Pima County Sheriff Chris Nanos told us it does not point to a suspect.
29: The sheriff told us he still believes this case is solvable, but he could offer no timeline.
6: The correspondent Aaron Katursky says a mixed sample of DNA found at Guthrie's home is the only piece of biological evidence left. Investigators also continue to search for clues from Guthrie's doorbell camera image of a masked man on the night of her disappearance.
3: Well, the latest possible benefit of GLP-1 drugs may not be one of the ones you would have imagined. Some women who've now struggled with fertility now claim they became pregnant after using the popular weight loss medication.
6: Yeah, health experts say the drugs may improve a woman's fertility by addressing conditions linked to obesity and insulin resistance, but they say results vary from person to person, and they urge women to talk to their doctor first.
3: Intercontinental Exchange makes an addition to its stable of trading platforms.
10: Phillips.
11: The Atlanta-based parent of the New York Stock Exchange agreed to buy Market Access Holdings for about $6 billion in cash. Market Access is one of the world's biggest fixed income exchanges. According to a statement under terms of the deal, Intercontinental Exchange will acquire all the outstanding shares of Market Access for $167 each, 33% higher than the closing price on Wednesday. I'm Bloomberg's Gina Cervetti for 95.5 WSB.
6: It's 7:16.
0: All right, coming up at 7:20, we'll update the weather for you and get you to work on time here on this Friday morning. So last day, there's not going to be quite as much traffic. There will be more when back to school starts Monday. 7:17 now. 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Here's Bloomberg's Andrew O'Day.
12: With the Strait of Hormuz disrupted and oil flow uncertain for the better part of half a year now, it's a complicated proposition to forecast earnings for oil companies. But today, two of the biggest released their numbers. Even with daily oil production expected to have fallen last quarter, ExxonMobil is forecast to report its earnings may have doubled last quarter from last year, and profit for rival Chevron may have tripled as output increased in regions unaffected by the Iran war, such as the U.S. Gulf Coast. High fuel prices have renewed interest, at least among some consumers, in electric vehicles, especially if they can be offered at lower price points. As it began deliveries of a new lower-cost midsize SUV, Rivian managed to cut its year-ago loss almost in half last quarter, with sales ahead of expectations. Rivian's newest model, the R2, is aimed at pulling in more customers amid broad concerns about automotive affordability in the U.S.
0: Well, it's been a real up and down on Wall Street this week. Stock futures this morning are up considerably, the opening bell coming at 9:30. Atlanta's morning news continues in just 2 minutes from now. You'll hear traffic, the weather for the weekend, and then the top paid podcasters. You can probably guess number one. Want to see if you could figure out who the two, three, and four podcasters are. By profit, that is. You're listening to Atlanta's Morning News. It is Friday morning. I'm Chris Chandler. We will continue just 2 minutes from now, and we are glad you are with us. Keep listening. It's 7:18.
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3: 7:20. This is Atlanta's morning news. I think this counts as a speed trap for sure. It's in New Jersey. A cop put leaves all over him, dressed up like a bush to catch distracted drivers. He found 72 of them. He was looking for drivers using cell phones. That explains the high number, I imagine. Officer Bush, we'll call him. Live team coverage of traffic and weather. Now let's start with Mark McKay.
4: We'll start on 285 where the delays are really starting to pick up now. We predicted that as long as this construction stays active in Sandy Springs, we will see right lane delays on 285 leaving Riverside Drive, exit 24. Just slow down. That's a tough spot to have the slow down onto the collector distributor ramp to 285 from 285 east to 400 north and south. Construction crews still active in the left lane. They're causing the backups. What's the reason for the slow stuff in Suwanee this morning, Ashley Frasca?
5: Looks like a pickup truck went off the road and now hero blocking the left lane on 85 northbound right at the ramp to I-985, causing a bit of a delay. Southbound slowly filling in for that ride past Beaver Ruin, and a crash that was on the shoulder has cleared now. 75 south near Chastain. Traffic brought to you by Mothers Against Drunk Driving. 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Next report at 7:30 from the Loud Security Systems Traffic Center. Triple Team Traffic, 95.5 WSB.
6: Partly cloudy, dry today and hot, high 92, but not really all that muggy. So that'll be a little nice break today, but that changes quickly tomorrow. Humidity returns, as does the risk for some strong storms. Gusty winds, the primary threat, especially in northwest Georgia. High tomorrow, 87. Rain chance, 80%. 70% chance of showers and storms on Sunday, high 87. Right now, we're 69 in Midtown. I'm Channel 2 Action News Chief Meteorologist Brad Nitz, 95.5 WSB.
3: At 7:25, Clark Howard reveals something you can do to bring down your summertime power bill. It's 7:22.
7: The Trump administration plans to end temporary subsidies of the Medicare Part D plan at the end of the year, which is expected to lead to higher drug prices for about 25 million recipients. Democratic Senator Kirsten Gillibrand calls the decision unacceptable.
8: I serve as the senior Democrat on the Senate Committee on Aging, and we've had hearing after hearing talking about how these rising costs are disproportionately harming our elderly.
9: Now, the subsidies were put in place by the Biden administration 2 years ago to combat inflation, but the current White House insists they're giving too much taxpayer money to insurance companies, and it downplays the size of the price hikes.
7: Well, the moon is about to get a close encounter from the remains of a SpaceX rocket. A 5-ton piece of the rocket's upper stage is expected to slam into the lunar surface early Wednesday, going about 5,400 miles per hour.
9: Yeah, the rocket helped send two lunar landers to the moon. The crash landing is unintentional, but scientists are taking advantage of it. They plan to study the effects of the impact and learn more about the makeup of the moon from the resulting plume.
7: Well, once again, Joe Rogan is named the top paid podcaster for the year. The list from Forbes says Rogan made an estimated $82 million from his show between June of last year and this year.
9: The hosts of the Technology Business Programming Network come in at number two, making about $70 million. Diary of a CEO host, Stephen Bartlett, is ranked third, followed by Ashley Flowers, who hosts the podcast Crime Junkie.
7: More than a century after being checked out, a book is home again in Australia.
10: A book has been returned to the Kiama Public Library 150 years late. Antiquities of Athens, published in 1858, was returned last week by a man who found it while doing home renovations.
9: Yeah, Wayne Cabot reports the book was tucked inside a crate that was sealed into a fireplace. The man will not be charged with a late fee. That late fee would technically be about almost $20,000. The library says the old book will also be taken out of circulation.
7: A new cooking show hits social media, and it includes a well-known host.
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13: So the cost of power bills all over the country has been going up, up, and away heavily because of the new AI data centers. 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
3: All right, thank you, Clark. Water is the point of contention. Who's threatening to sue Hartsfield-Jackson Airport and why? This is Atlanta's Morning News for this last day of July. I'm Chris Chandler. We'll continue at 7:30. That's just 3.5 minutes from now, so keep listening. It's 7:26.
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3: Helping to say goodbye to July. 7:30 now. I'm Chris Chandler. This is Friday's Atlanta's Morning News. Thank you for starting Friday with us. 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
3: These stories in less than 90 seconds. Traffic and weather right now. Here's Mark McKay.
4: We will see improvement in Suwannee. Crash vehicle off the roadways now been put on the right shoulder. Jordan State Patrol had to hold all northbound lanes of I-85 at the 985 split to do that, and that is why 85 northbound is slow back toward Lawrenceville Suwannee Road exit 111. Those northbound delays toward the Mall of Georgia will start to improve. You might be late for work in Sandy Springs and Dunwoody because of road work, Ashley Frasca.
5: Certainly a few minutes behind. You find the brake lights as you approach Riverside Drive headed 285 eastbound, and that's because the barrels are still out in the left lane on the ramp from 285 east onto Georgia 400. Next report at 7:40 from the Loud Security Systems Traffic Center. Triple Team Traffic, 95.5 WSB.
6: Partly cloudy sky today. We'll top out at 92. Low humidity today, but boy, that changes quickly. Increasing tonight as the threat for storms returns tomorrow. Late morning into the afternoon, strong and possibly some isolated severe storms. That threat will be greatest into northwest Georgia and damaging winds, possible heavy rain, clouded ground lightning. Saturday's high 87, your rain chance at 80%. We'll have off and on showers and storms Sunday. Rain chance 70%, low 73, high 87. Right now we're 69 in Midtown. 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
3: At 7:31, our top local story.
1: We intend to file a federal lawsuit if they don't turn around and clean up this pollution within the next 60 to 90 days.
3: Putting the city of Atlanta and Hartsfield-Jackson Airport on notice. Jet fuel spills and runoff of other airport waste are causing significant issues in a river that flows through that area. So says a local environmental group. They want airport operators to take immediate action.
2: The Flint Riverkeeper and the Southern Environmental Law Center say elevated levels of what's known as forever chemicals exceed federal drinking water limits in the Flint River. There have been three major fuel spills from the airport this year. For the center's senior attorney, April Lipscomb, enough is enough.
1: We decided we needed to take further action to really get the airport's attention.
2: The groups plan to file a lawsuit in the next 90 days if there's no effort from the city to stop the pollution. Jordan Brown, 95.5 WSB.
3: Airport executives say they will not comment on pending litigation. The Flint River flows partially underneath the runways at the airport, continues to the southwest before eventually flowing into the Chattahoochee. That river, of course, a source of drinking water for thousands of Georgians downstream. 7:33 now with more news here at Judd Hickenbotham and Austin Eller.
7: And Chris, a mother faces a murder charge after leaving her one-year-old child in a hot car in Lawrenceville, leading to that child's death. Lawrenceville Police Captain Dina Pauly says 29-year-old Deja Coleman left the child in a car outside Northside Hospital for more than 8 hours.
15: We know that she arrived in the parking lot at 6:55 in the morning, and the child was removed from the vehicle at approximately 3:55 p.m.
9: And officers eventually break into the car, but the child had already died. Coleman worked at the hospital. Pauly says the inside of the car was 117 degrees an hour after the child was removed.
7: State leaders say they're trying to make sure Georgia's ready as the expansion of AI continues to change the job market across the country. State Labor Commissioner Barbara Rivera-Holmes says AI is like the fourth industrial revolution.
24: We know that there's going to be job fluctuation through this, which is why it's also so important that we're paying close attention, which the state of Georgia is, to investing in our high demand career pathways, investing in the pathways where there is job growth and wage growth.
9: Yeah, she believes businesses are able to use the new technology to benefit productivity while still retaining jobs. She also says the U.S. economy is changing at a faster pace than ever before.
7: President Trump says his Board of Peace has reached an agreement to disarm Hamas and transfer control of Gaza to a new Palestinian government. The president says Israel will withdraw from Gaza under that agreement.
9: A U.S. official says the implementation of the agreement could come within weeks. Israel has yet to comment on the announcement. A Hamas official says an agreement has been reached specifically on the disarmament, but they would not comment on the rest of the plan.
7: It's 7:34. Senate Republicans block a resolution that would have called for the U.S. to halt military action in the Middle East.
0: The measure failed in a 49-50 vote, with Republican Senators Susan Collins, Lisa Murkowski, and Rand Paul joining Democrats in support. The vote comes as lawmakers debate the expanding conflict.
9: Mark Mayfield reports this mirrors numerous past votes on similar measures. Democrats say they believe more Republicans may change their mind if the conflict is still underway when they return from their summer break.
7: Traumatic brain injuries are reportedly the leading injury that U.S. troops have suffered in the first 5 months of the conflict with Iran. The Department of Defense says more than 650 troops have been injured since the conflict began. Alita Chambers with the Disabled American Veterans says these injuries can follow veterans long after they leave the battlefield.
8: We help them file their paperwork. We help them make sure they have all the supporting documents so that they have a fully developed claim and that it goes through the system as quickly as possible.
9: 18 U.S. troops have been killed in action during the conflict so far.
7: Check back often. We'll keep you updated on the conflict in the Middle East here on 95.5 WSB and on the WSB radio app. Breaking news from the region when it happens.
9: We're learning more this morning after a Russian missile lands 50 miles inside Poland's border. The missile was launched during a Russian attack on Ukraine.
11: Polish Prime Minister Donald Tusk says there's no reason to believe that Poland was a target. Poland and NATO saying their air and ground defenses were activated. Prime Minister Tusk also saying that it was a Russian KH-101 cruise missile.
7: Britt Clennett reports the Russian strikes killed at least 8 people along Ukraine's west border, including 3 children and 1 family.
9: Well, drivers won't have to navigate around a full closure on I-285's west side this weekend.
12: The 3-year project to rebuild a huge portion of I-285 is taking another weekend off on the west side as Mother Nature threatens rain and storms. Georgia DOT's Natalie Dale told us recently,
13: especially with a project like this, they are weather dependent.
12: DOT crews will install partial lane or ramp closures in other areas this weekend, weather permitting. Those include lighting installations, concrete rehab and resurfacing, or restriping in various areas of Cobb, DeKalb, Fulton, and Gwinnett counties. Veronica Waters, 95.5 WSB.
7: 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It's 7:36.
3: And as for 285 right this very minute, that'll be our top triple team traffic story when we continue just 3 minutes from now. The 5-day forecast is coming up too. That'll cover the weekend and the first couple days of school for most students and teachers and administrators across the metro. And the price of home ownership, homeowners, new ones, potential ones, getting further out of reach. Again, we got some new numbers for you. 7:37 now.
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3: WSB is looking for a home for Olivia. Chris Chandler here from Atlanta's Morning News. 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
3: 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Time for traffic and weather now. We'll get the 5-day forecast for you, starting with the weekend in just a minute. Let's go to the traffic center first. Here's Mark McKay.
4: Ongoing road work on the north side perimeter, really slowing things now into the rising sun, leaving Riverside Drive, the new north side Powers Ferry area, trying to get to Georgia 400. It is impacting directly the ramp from 285 east onto 400 north and south. Crews working in the left lane, backing things up. So give yourself some extra time. Need to make that trek between I-75 and to get on to Georgia 400 this morning. Any concerns downtown, midtown Atlanta? Ashley Frasca.
5: No crashes or stalls, just volume on the connector 75-85 northbound beginning before University Avenue, almost to Freedom Parkway, and getting a little crowded in midtown as well for the ride on the connector southbound to North Avenue. Next report at 7:50 from the Loud Security Systems Traffic Center, Triple Team Traffic, 95.5 WSB.
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6: Some high clouds and hazy sunshine. We've got that smoke from the Canadian wildfires in our skies again today. Humidity returns tomorrow, but today dry and 92. Tomorrow, showers and storms, 80% likely. Some of those could be strong with gusty winds. Saturday's low 73, high 87. At about the same on Sunday, low 73, high back to 87. Rain chance at 70%. 5-day forecast for Monday and Tuesday. Scattered showers and storms Monday. We'll drop that rain chance to 40%, low 72, high 86. Tuesday, isolated showers and storms, 30% chance of rain, high 88. Recapping today's forecast, partly cloudy, hot and dry, high 92. Right now, 69 in Midtown. I'm Channel 2 Action News Chief Meteorologist Brad Nitz, 95.5 WSB.
3: Well, good morning to you. It's Friday, July the 31st. I'm Chris Chandler. This is Atlanta's Morning News. You'll hear our money update in less than 5 minutes at 7:47. We'll hear about the consumer angst report, we'll call it, that we're expecting a little bit later on today. It's 7:42 now.
9: Atlanta-based Delta Airlines has a new partnership with DraftKings to let passengers make predictions on upcoming games.
20: It's called SkyPicks. Delta Airlines saying that there's no betting or buy-in, but users get the chance to win free travel credits. It'll be on domestic flights for those 21 and older who can sign into a DraftKings account and make their sports picks. For now, it's only Major League Baseball, but later this year, the NFL will be added.
7: WSB Sabrina Cupid reports when Delta floated the idea last year, at least one lawmaker urged the airline and DraftKings to reconsider.
9: A toddler is safe after a carjacker steals a car in Atlanta with that child still inside.
21: Atlanta police say they got a report of a stolen vehicle with a 2-year-old in the back seat. According to authorities, the parent pulled up in front of some businesses along Spring Street and left the car running with the child inside. The suspect took the vehicle, driving off with the toddler. That suspect, the vehicle, and child were located about 3 miles away in a grocery store parking lot at the corner of Howell Mill and Collier. The suspect is identified as 21-year-old Salim Martin. He was taken into custody there, and the little one was returned to their parents unharmed. Michelle Wright, 95.5 WSB.
7: Acting Attorney General Todd Blanche meets with two Republican holdouts who've been at the center of the fight over his nomination to secure the job permanently. Senator John Cornyn of Texas and Tom Tillis of North Carolina reportedly met with Blanche last night It's not clear where Blanche's nomination stands.
9: Dolly Pecorin reports Blanche could retain his acting title for the time being.
0: For many people serving in acting roles in the government, there's a timeline for how long they're allowed to serve in that role. But in Todd Blanche's case, it's widely believed that he'd be able to serve in that position even longer than that timeline because he's already been confirmed by the Senate once as the Deputy Attorney General.
9: This comes after President Trump says he may withdraw Blanche's nomination until Cornyn and Tillis leave office.
7: It's 7:44. The Department of Justice asks a secretive and never-before-used court to push for the deportation of a woman allegedly tied to an ISIS-inspired terrorist plot.
1: Congress established the Alien Terrorist Removal Court 30 years ago, but it's never seen a case. That is, until now. Department of Justice lawyers appeared in a packed courtroom on Thursday to push for the deportation of an Afghan woman who they say planned an ISIS-inspired mass shooting on Election Day in 2024.
9: Peter Harlambous reports the judge has not ruled on the case yet. The case will likely test the functions of the court, which allows the government to use classified evidence without revealing the materials or being challenged on how the evidence was collected.
7: An Atlanta police canine helps track down a wanted suspect after an intense chase. Commander Andrew Smith says the man had multiple warrants out for his arrest.
2: No, I had a history of carjacking and armed robberies. They indeed located that male at Moreland Euclid inside of a vehicle.
9: That's when the man tried to drive off, hitting two police cars. He hit two more vehicles near North Avenue and Moreland before getting out and running away. A canine helps find the suspect behind a nearby home. No one is seriously injured in the chase.
7: The death toll again climbs in Japan after the country's southern end is hit by a magnitude 7.1 earthquake earlier this week. At least 34 people are now confirmed dead and dozens more are injured.
9: Almost 80,000 homes still don't have water, a growing concern as Japan slammed with a major heat wave. Officials say they are not sure how many people are still missing.
7: The dream of home ownership is getting pricier again.
20: Mortgage rates are back at their highest level in a year. According to Freddie Mac, the average for a 30-year fixed rate loan has increased to 6.66%. 1 year ago, it was at 6.72%. The property market has been held back in recent months by elevated borrowing costs, which had fallen below 6% in late February before the Middle East conflict boosted energy prices. The war has contributed to a disappointing spring sales season, and the market has continued to soften. I'm Bloomberg's Courtney Donahoe for 95.5 WSB.
9: It's 7:46.
3: And coming up at 7:50, you'll hear traffic and the weather for the weekend. Let us check your money next. Here's Bloomberg's Andrew O'Day.
8: Renewed U.S.-Iran attacks this month, reversing the slow downward trend in gas prices, are adding to consumer anxiety that last month looked to be getting a bit of a reprieve. Today, we get the final July snapshot of consumer sentiment from the University of Michigan. Renewed fuel price increases could push year-ahead inflation expectations higher in the sentiment survey. That would be another complication for the Fed. While policymakers typically look past energy-driven price swings, considering them temporary, they want inflation expectations to continue moving lower. The obesity drug boom is starting to show signs of a slowdown as employers and insurers pull back on coverage for treatments including Zepbound and Wegovy. Health insurance company Cigna says it has documented coverage declines and slower utilization growth compared to prior periods. Insurance companies and employers have complained about the cost of covering the drugs long term, leading some plans to drop coverage or make treatments harder to get.
3: Stock futures, they are up quite a bit ahead of the opening bell this morning. Metro Atlanta gas prices, they are down another penny overnight, according to the AAA average, $3.92 a gallon. That's even as the national average continues to creep back up. It's at just almost $4.11 a gallon headed into the weekend. 7:47 now. Marketing campaign for Spider-Man, which is open this weekend. Would you believe $309 million worth of marketing total combined from something like 160 brands? And you may have seen a lot of these at the store. Little Caesars, BMW, Samsung, a lot more at the grocery store. The social media reach for the new Spider-Man movie has also broken the previous record, which came during Avengers Endgame. We'll continue in just 2 minutes on Atlanta's Morning News with traffic, weather, and a woman bitten by a barracuda. And she lived to tell the tale. 7:48 now. That's a great time to get a guaranteed offer on your home from Mark Spain Real Estate at markspain.com.
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2: 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Chris Chandler here. This is Atlanta's Morning News. Might make yourself, buy yourself some guac today. This is National Avocado Day. Yes, indeed. There are more than 1,000 varieties of avocados. And did you know they are actually considered a berry, actually a fruit, not a vegetable? Use the hashtag National Avocado Day. People are posting recipes today. Let's get live team coverage of traffic and weather now as we continue. We'll hear the forecast for the weekend in just a moment. First, though, we will check Triple Team traffic. Let's go downtown. Mark McKay.
3: A little bit of crowding on the connector, Chris, leaving University Avenue up past the busy I-20 interchange, breaking free north of John Lewis Freedom Parkway into Midtown. Rolling into Midtown from the north, 75's in good shape, 85 starting to slow at the 400 merge, and then only a tap of the brakes past Georgia Tech down to the William Street exit. Watching for trouble on 285, Ashley Frasca.
4: 285 construction is what's the holdup in Sandy Springs. It's in the left lane of the ramp from 285 east onto Georgia 400. Delays were beginning around Riverside Drive. Now it is slow all the way back to the Chattahoochee River and I-75. Again, the construction just on that ramp to 400 and starting to slow in the work zone on the west side. 285 south down from Hollowell Parkway, ramp into I-20. 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Lost wages, medical bills, rehab. When it comes to workers' comp, it pays to know what you're entitled to. It pays to call the strong arm. Next report at 8 from the Loud Security Systems Traffic Center. Triple Team Traffic, 95.5 WSB.
5: Partly cloudy today, hot, low humidity. That'll be a little relief as we get up to 92 degrees. But humidity returns with a shower and thunderstorm threat this weekend. Tomorrow, low 73, high 87. And there'll be periods of heavy rain and gusty winds with clouded ground lightning as the storms come through. Tomorrow's rain chance, 80%. And we'll have periods of showers and storms on Sunday, 70% chance of rain, low 73, high back to 87. Right now, we're 69 in Midtown. I'm Channel 2 Action News Chief Meteorologist Brad Nitz. 95.5 WSB.
2: Coming in about 2 minutes at 7:55, what Clark says you can do to help Georgia kids get ahead with their education. 7:53 now.
6: Tesla and SpaceX CEO Elon Musk reportedly plans to spend at least $100 million to help Republicans in the upcoming midterms. The world's richest man's authorizing his super PAC to spend the money in at least 8 states to help the GOP in November.
7: Now, Musk is reportedly considering spending some of that money on Georgia's Senate race between Democratic Senator John Ossoff and Republican Congressman Mike Collins. Musk was a big backer of the president back in 2024, then later had a falling out over policy issues.
6: A new poll finds most Americans say they would not support a presidential candidate who identifies as a Democratic socialist. The Washington Post survey says 55% of people say they would not consider voting for one of these candidates.
7: Yeah, just this week, Democrat Mandela Barnes announces he's dropping out of the race for Wisconsin governor after a poll finds a Democratic socialist, Francesca Hong, has a huge lead in the race.
8: I can honestly say that I fought the good fight. I've run my race.
7: It comes as Democratic socialists gain more national attention following high-profile primary victories.
6: Tropical storm Genevieve continues to stir up the Pacific along the West Coast, but it has weakened overnight, now downgraded from its original status as a hurricane. Trevor Ault reports it's not a direct threat to land.
9: Dangerous waves and high surf churning up and down 700 miles of the California coastline as Genevieve spins in the Pacific. Los Angeles County officials say they've performed nearly 500 ocean rescues in the past 2 days.
7: The storm is one of the most powerful in the water near the West Coast so far this year. It was the first Category 5 hurricane, in fact, in the region in 2 years. It's 7:55.
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10: I'm so excited about a new law in Georgia that allows you to contribute money to a private school for scholarships that they can provide to low and moderate income students. You're allowed to contribute up to $1,700 and get a dollar for dollar credit for doing so. And this is a program that is a federal state effort. Georgia had to agree to participate, now is participating. I love this because it means that kids that are in a school that they're just not learning in now have the ability potentially even if the family normally couldn't afford it, to go to a private school. So if this is something you're interested in, remember, it doesn't cost you any money to provide scholarship money this way.
2: Job security right here in Georgia in this age of AI. That's our top story at 8 o'clock, less than 4 minutes from now. It's 7:56.
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4: Well, it's the last day of the month. It is the last day of summer for so many people in metro Atlanta, so many kiddos in particular. Good morning. It's 8 o'clock. I'm Chris Chandler, and this is Atlanta's Morning News. Thanks for starting the day with us. Our top local stories.
8: The emergence of artificial intelligence has state labor officials concerned about job security for Georgians.
9: The weekend forecast causes the DOT to cancel a planned closure of I-285.
4: These stories in less than 90 seconds. First, traffic and weather. Here's Smiling Martin McKay.
10: A couple of things working against us this morning on I-285, leaving Vining's Smyrna pointed toward Sandy Springs and Dunwoody. First, the hazy sun in your eyes, slowing things on 285 eastbound, leaving I-75 to New Northside Powers Ferry. Then the right lane slow, and then we come to a halt trying to get off of 285 onto the ramp. 285 east to Georgia 400. Active construction still up and running in that left lane, causing the slowdown. Next report at 810 from the Loud Security Systems Traffic Center. Triple Team Traffic 95.5 WSB.
11: Partly cloudy, hot today, but low humidity will tap out around 92 degrees. For tomorrow, showers and storms return. Some of those could be strong with gusty winds, of course, heavy rain and lightning. Tomorrow's low 73, high 87. Put your rain chance at 80%. Then a 70% chance of showers and storms Sunday back to 87. Right now, we're still 69 in Midtown. I'm Channel 2 Action News Chief Meteorologist Brad Nitz, 95.5 WSB.
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12: The American economy is constantly evolving. It changes day to day to day.
4: Artificial intelligence is rapidly speeding up the evolution of the workplace, and state labor leaders here, they want to be sure Georgians are well-equipped to adjust to the changes and ready to compete for new job opportunities.
13: It's clear that artificial intelligence is causing major changes in the job market across the country. Here in Georgia, Labor Commissioner Barbara Rivera-Holmes says they are developing ways to ensure workers here can adapt.
12: We need more American productivity. We can really harness the power of the collaborative nature of machines and humans. Hyman to boost American productivity and to protect our jobs.
13: She says the state is investing in career pathways that will ensure workers can compete as AI comes into force. Jonathan O'Brien, 95.5 WSB.
4: Labor unions say AI could eliminate jobs, reduce wages, increase workplace surveillance if it's introduced without safeguard. Many

0: Unions are pushing for contracts that require transparency about how AI is used, also more protections against replacing workers with automation, and guarantees that employees will get training and share in the productivity gains that AI creates. It's 8:02 now, and with more news, here are Judd Hickenbotham and Austin Eller.
1: Chris, a hospital worker in Gwinnett County is charged with murder and child cruelty after leaving her child in her car to die.
2: The one-year-old boy was locked inside a car parked at Northside Gwinnett Hospital, where his mother, Deja Coleman, was an employee. Lawrenceville police told her child was killed from being in that car, reading 117 degrees.
3: She was devastated.
2: PIO Dina Pauly says when Coleman drops off her three kids at daycare, the older child has medical needs that require special attention.
3: That's why she always chose to take him in first and then come back and get the infant.
2: Coleman told officers she forgot the baby was in the back seat. Mary Ryan Howarth, 95.5 WSB.
4: Environmental groups threatened to sue Hartsfield-Jackson Airport, accusing it of polluting the nearby Flint River. They claim at least 50,000 gallons of fuel have spilled into the river this year alone. Attorney April Lipscomb says the groups want to meet with city and airport officials to come up with a plan to manage the fuel spills.
5: Regardless of whether it happens now or whether it happens after we file a lawsuit, we just want the pollution to stop.
1: She says trash also regularly flows into the river, which partially runs under the airport and later joins with the Chattahoochee River south of the city.
4: New from overnight, Atlanta police investigate after a man is shot along Peachtree Street near 7th Street in Midtown. Witnesses say the shooting appeared to stem from an argument. The 27-year-old victim was conscious and alert when taken to the hospital.
1: The shooting left some nearby businesses with bullet holes in their front windows. So far, police have not announced any arrests or possible suspects.
4: Updating the conflict in the Middle East at 8:04. For the first time, it appears Egypt has been targeted by Iran or Iranian proxies. It blames drones and strikes for a pair of natural gas vessels had caught fire in one of its Mediterranean ports. It comes as Iran confirms three of its soldiers have been killed in this week's escalated attacks by the U.S.
1: The U.S. Defense Department now says the number of troop injuries from the conflict has topped 650, with traumatic brain injuries being the main wound. Psychiatrist Dr. Scott Klenzak says military members who are near an explosion can receive different kinds of injuries.
6: And sometimes you get shrapnel and get a physical injury, but oftentimes it just affects the brain, and so you can't see it, but you can definitely feel it.
1: At least 18 U.S. troops have been killed in the current conflict. Meanwhile, the Senate once again narrowly defeats a war powers resolution that would have required President Trump to withdraw troops from the region.
4: And remember, you can check back off and we'll keep you updated on the conflict in the Middle East. You're 95.5 WSB and on the WSB radio app. Breaking news from the region when it happens.
1: The threat of rain leads the Georgia DOT to cancel this weekend's planned major construction project on I-285 on the west side of town. It had planned to shut down the perimeter between Cascade Road and Martin Luther King Jr. Drive. Although some construction could still take place, a new date for the full shutdown hasn't been set.
4: Meanwhile, other road projects around town will go on as scheduled. Some lanes of the I-75 tunnel at Windy Hill Road in Cobb County will be shut down as crews upgrade lighting equipment. Parts of I-20 west of the connector will also be closed for that same project. And the express lanes on I-75 in Cobb will be closed this weekend for restriping.
1: A canine officer helps Atlanta police track down a suspect wanted for several violent crimes around the city.
7: The suspect rams two patrol vehicles when officers spot him in a vehicle at Euclid and Moreland.
8: The male then fled north on Moreland Avenue, where he collided with two other vehicles at the intersection of Moreland and North Avenue.
7: APD Commander Andrew Smith says the man took off on foot. He was located behind a house with the assistance of a canine unit and is now in custody.
8: That male did in fact have multiple warrants out of multiple jurisdictions to include kidnapping.
7: No one is seriously injured during the chase. Bill Caiaccio, 95.5 WSB.
4: Even as the cyclosporiasis outbreak continues across dozens of states, we have another warning about a foodborne issue.
9: Health officials now warning of an E. coli outbreak linked to frozen blueberries. A total of 12 cases have been reported in two states, Georgia and Florida. At least four of those people were hospitalized.
1: Reporter Yuri Benajout says the outbreak involves Greenwise organic frozen blueberries sold at public stores in eight different states, including here in Georgia. Consumers should throw them away or take them back to the store for a refund. It's 8:06.
0: And when Atlanta's morning news continues, that's just 3 minutes from now. A big change upward is coming in the price of prescription medicine for older Americans. You'll hear about that. Plus, we have a Triple Team traffic check of I-20 for you and our exclusive 5-day forecast for the weekend and then back to school. All that's coming up. Keep listening. It's 8:07.
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0: 8:10, this is Atlanta's Morning News. Coming in 90 seconds, the Atlanta toddler taken for a ride. And not in the fun way. Let's get live team coverage of traffic and weather before we get there, though. Here's Smiley Martin McKay.
27: Hey, pretty good news out of Douglasville this morning. The only slowing on I-20 is a little tap of the brakes past Six Flags into the work zone on the west side. The east side work zone is not as slow as it usually is. We're still seeing brake lights, though, on I-20 westbound, leaving Evans Mill over to Wesley Chapel exit 68. And a little slow trying to work your way off of I-285 onto I-20 east on that collector distributor ramp. A lot of slow traffic on 285, unfortunately, on the north side. Ashley Frasca.
28: Construction's been out since the overnight hours on 285 eastbound, the ramp to Georgia 400. Police are protecting the beginning of those barrels in the left lane of the ramp as you on and off the brakes, leaving I-75 headed away from Truist Park and the Chattahoochee River. Traffic brought to you by Mothers Against Drunk Driving. 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Next report at 8:20 from the Loud Security Systems Traffic Center, Triple Team Traffic, 95.5 WSB.
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29: Hazy sunshine today mixed with some clouds. That haze actually smoke from the Canadian wildfires. We'll top out at 92 today with low humidity. And then the humidity ramps up quickly and the storm threat returns for the weekend. For tomorrow, low 73, high 87. We'll be mostly cloudy with periods of showers and storms. Some could be strong, even a severe storm threat, especially into northwest Georgia. Tomorrow's rain chance at 80%. 70% chance of showers and storms on Sunday, high 87. Now my five-day forecast for Monday and Tuesday. Storm coverage becomes a little more scattered on Monday. We'll drop that rain chance to 40%, but those areas that get some rain, there'll be some heavy downpours. Monday's low 72, high 86. 30% chance of rain Tuesday with some isolated storms, high 88. Recapping today's forecast, partly cloudy, hot, but low humidity, high 92. Right now we're 69 in Midtown. I'm Channel 2 Action News Chief Meteorologist Brad Nitz, 95.5 WSB.
0: Yeah, don't poo-poo the haze if you didn't see any where you were yesterday. It's like when it was around the last time. Just depends where you are at the moment. I left here yesterday morning in the pretty hazy, actually making the sun a little bit obscure, but I got home then half an hour later just to the south of I-20, and it was beautiful, absolutely beautiful. So as before, it just depends where you happen to be, but it is a real thing again late this week. Good morning. It's Friday, July 31st. I'm Chris Chandler. This is Atlanta's Morning News, and it's 8:13.
2: A young child is unhurt after being in the back seat of a car that was stolen in Atlanta. Police say the car owner left the 2-year-old of the vehicle while running into some businesses along Spring Street near 8th Street. That's when the suspect jumped in and drove away.
1: Officers later find that suspect, the car, and the young child in a parking lot off Howell Mill Road. 21-year-old Salim Martin has been arrested. His charges are still pending.
2: Well, the latest possible benefit of GLP-1 drugs may surprise you. Some women who have struggled with fertility now claim they became pregnant after using the popular weight loss medications.
1: Yeah, health experts say the drugs may improve a woman's fertility by addressing conditions linked to obesity and insulin resistance, but they do say results vary from person to person, and they do urge women to talk to their doctor first.
2: The Trump administration says temporary federal subsidies will disappear at the end of the year for the Medicare Part D plan. It's expected to lead to higher drug premiums for about 25 million people. New York Democratic Senator Kirsten Gillibrand says it's terrible timing by the administration.
3: For President Trump to cut funding to Medicare at a time when he's spending billions on bombs that the country does not want for a war that has not been authorized is unacceptable.
1: The subsidies were added 2 years ago to combat inflation. The administration insists the loss will be minimal and will prevent more taxpayer funds to flow to insurance companies.
2: It's 8:14. International Intercontinental Exchange makes an addition to its stable of trading platforms.
4: The Atlanta-based parent of the New York Stock Exchange agreed to buy Market Access Holdings for about $6 billion in cash. Market Access is one of the world's biggest fixed income exchanges. According to a statement under terms of the deal, Intercontinental Exchange will acquire all the outstanding shares of Market Access for $167 each, 33% higher than the closing price on Wednesday. I'm Bloomberg's Gina Cervetti for 95.5 WSB.
1: President Trump now says he may pull the nomination of Todd Blanche as attorney general until two Republican holdouts leave office. Texas Senator John Cornyn and North Carolina Senator Tom Tillis both have their concerns about Blanche's support of the so-called anti-weaponization fund.
5: The senators want written proof the Justice Department has killed the president's $1.8 billion fund of taxpayer money to be doled out to his supporters, including those who stormed the Capitol on January 6th.
2: Correspondent Jay O'Brien says Blanche insists there is no future for the fund, which would also shield the president and his family from current audits with the IRS. For now, Blanche is serving as acting attorney general.
1: Seattle Police Chief Sean Barnes resigns following the recent mass shooting at a food festival near the Space Needle that left three people dead.
6: Chief Barnes had been under fire since the shooting for the city's lack of basic information to come out to the public and media, and his frequent travel out of the city, sometimes to see family in Chicago.
2: Alex Stone reports Barnes was actually out of town during the shooting, which is believed to be gang-related. One teenager has been arrested while the search continues for another suspect. It's believed one of the shooters was killed by the gunfire. It's 8:15.
0: This portion of Atlanta's Morning News is sponsored by DeGeller and Son Jewelers. Coming up at 8:20, you'll hear the latest weather for the weekend, and we'll get you to work on time with Triple Team Traffic. Let's check your money. Next, here's Bloomberg's Andrew O'Day.
7: The day after Microsoft reported that cloud computing revenue powered it to better-than-forecast earnings, pushing its stock price up more than 15%, Amazon is saying something similar. Its own cloud computing revenue also blew past forecast. Like its big tech peers, Amazon is spending heavily on data centers and chips to take advantage of rising demand for AI and cloud computing services. The last quarter's $53 billion in spending isn't spooking the market. Amazon shares up after hours. Apple's latest results show overall sales meeting market forecasts, but sales of iPhones and MacBooks specifically finishing ahead of expectations. That's encouraging for a company that last month raised prices on some devices to offset higher costs for memory chips due to a global shortage. This latest report was Apple's last, with longtime CEO Tim Cook in charge. Hardware chief John Ternus takes the helm in September with pressure high to manage releases of Apple's next generation devices while also holding the supply chain together.
0: Stock futures are up ahead of the opening bell this morning. 8:17 now. Spider-Man, the new Spider-Man, has already broken a record. The biggest Thursday night preview box office haul ever. About $80 million. That puts it ahead now of Avengers Endgame a few years ago. And then The Force Awakens, the Star Wars movie, 11 years ago. We will see what happens this weekend. They say maybe $260 million, the take. Tom Holland, Spider-Man, and I can never get used to hearing this British accent, says he was actually reluctant to come back.
8: I would describe myself as a fan first when it comes to the MCU and Spider-Man. And I was really keen to make sure that we made a movie for the right reasons rather than just these movies are doing really well. Let's churn out another one.
0: And so that is what they have done. Opens widely two nights, including here in Metro Atlanta. They've been fighting over the big screens, as you might have heard, Spider-Man and The Odyssey, which will still be big. Hey, coming up in 2 minutes when Atlanta's morning news continues, traffic and weather, and then yet more robo-taxis shortly to be on the roads. This is Atlanta's morning news for Friday. It's the last day of July. It's the last day of summer break for a lot of you out there. I'm Chris Chandler. We will continue just 2 minutes from now. So stay with us. It's 8:18.
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0: Hey, it's 8:21. Good morning, folks. I'm Chris Chandler. This is Atlanta's morning news. Newest hobby among people age 16 to 29. Would you believe bird watching? Only jewelry making was a faster growing hobby among this age group. Jewelry making and bird watching, the two most popular. Bird watching is outpacing the annual 47% increase among other age groups. More than 4 million of them recently. Millennials, Gen X, participation up, but not nearly that much. Well, let's get live team coverage of traffic and weather now. Atlanta's morning news continues. Traffic always for the birds about this time of day. Here's Mark McKay.
27: No doubt about it, Chris. And a slowdown out of Braselton rolling toward northern Gwinnett County in the Mall of Georgia. Jam cam shows us Georgia State Patrol working a crash in the right lane, 85 southbound, south of Gravel Springs Road, exit 118. Through Norcross, right lanes are slowing, approaching I-285 just below Pleasant Dale Road. Whole lot of slowing with only one lane open, trying to get on to Georgia 400 from 285 East. Construction on that ramp still active. Into downtown Atlanta now with Ashley Frasca.
28: Pretty easy leaving Brookhaven on 85 South. Really no delays getting past Georgia 400. A tap of the brakes in Midtown coming from the Brookwood Merge on 75, 85 South, almost down to 10th Street. Connector northbound a little heavy up from University Avenue. 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Next report at 8:30 from the Loud Security Systems Traffic Center. Triple Team Traffic, 95.5 WSB.
29: A mix of sun and clouds today. Lower humidity will top out around 92, but boy, that changes quick. Tomorrow, showers and thunderstorms likely, 80% chance of rain. Some of those could be strong. Can't rule out an isolated severe storm with damaging wind gusts. We'll top out at 87. Showers and storms again tomorrow, high 87. Right now, 70 in Midtown. I'm Channel 2 Action News Chief Meteorologist Brad Nitz, 95.5 WSB.
0: Now, Clark Howard himself fights higher power bills. That's coming in about 2 minutes now. It's 8:23.
1: It's another dead end in the search for Nancy Guthrie in Tucson, Arizona, almost 6 months after her disappearance, and it involves possible evidence found at her home.
15: They finished testing hair, and Pima County Sheriff Chris Nanos told us it does not point to a suspect. That leaves a mixed sample of DNA as the only potential piece of biological evidence left.
2: Correspondent Aaron Katursky says they also continue to look for clues from Guthrie's doorbell camera footage, which shows a masked man on the night of her disappearance. The sheriff still expresses confidence that the case can be solved, but he offers no timeline.
1: U.S. regulators are clearing the road for more robo-taxis. Amazon's Zoox vehicles are the first to win federal approval for paid autonomous rides with no human controls.
16: Zoox vehicles have no steering wheel, no pedals. Jonathan Morrison of the National Highway Traffic Safety Administration says Zoox got an exemption from the rules, but
17: we have the ability to pull the exemption if we see unreasonably risky behavior on the road.
2: Dave Packer reports the vehicles, which feature four inward-facing seats, must still secure state and local approval. Of course, autonomous Waymo taxis have been rolling around Atlanta for months.
1: The FBI and the EPA warn water systems around the country about possible cyber attacks after hackers hit dozens of systems in Minnesota. Former Homeland Security official John Cohen says it's believed Iran is behind the attacks.
18: Iran operates a global network of hackers that operate in a coordinated manner under Iran's control to target Western information and communication systems.
2: He says the hacks could do everything from leak secret information to disrupt critical infrastructure, and it comes as the U.S. continues its strikes against Iran.
1: A man in Australia returns a library book 150 years after its due date. Antiquities of Athens was published back in 1858, and it was returned just last week after a man found it in his home while doing renovations.
19: It was tucked inside of a tea crate, which was bricked into a sealed fireplace. He will not be charged with the late fee, which, accounting for 150 years of inflation, would be $19,500.
2: Wayne Cabot reports, not surprisingly, the book will also not be lent out again. Instead, it will go on display at the library.
1: Once again, Joe Rogan's named the top paid podcaster for the year. The list from Forbes says Rogan made an estimated $82 million from his show between June of last year and this year.
2: Yeah, the hosts of the Technology Business Programming Network come in at number two, making about $70 million. Diary of a CEO host, Stephen Bartlett, ranks third, followed by Ashley Flowers, who hosts the podcast Crime Junkie. It's 8:25. 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
20: So the cost of power bills all over the country has been going up, up, and away heavily because of the new AI data centers. 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Well, I want to tell you one thing you can do, and that is have an energy audit done of your home if you're a homeowner, because it's amazing. 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An expert comes in and identifies ways that you for real can reduce how much energy your home consumes. And the things that they'll recommend overwhelmingly are really inexpensive changes you can make a lot of them, if you're handy at all, you can do yourself. So we're not sitting ducks for these new power bills.
0: Thank you, Clark. Who's threatening to sue Hartsfield-Jackson Airport and the city of Atlanta, and why they're threatening to sue? That's our top story when Atlanta's Morning News continues at 8:30, just about 3 minutes from now. I'm Chris Chandler. This is Atlanta's Morning News for Friday. We are ready for the weekend right along with you. Stay with us. 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
0: Hey, it's 8:30. Good morning. I'm Chris Chandler. This is Atlanta's Morning News. Thank you for starting Friday with us. Our top local stories.
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1: A wild chase in Atlanta ends with canine units helping police locate and arrest the suspect.
0: These stories coming up in less than 90 seconds. First, let's get traffic and weather. Here's Milo Martin McCann.
27: Newest travel advisories rolling out of Northwest Atlanta toward Marietta this morning. On the Jam Cam, we see three left lanes, including the express lane, knocked out with an injury crash. I-75 northbound, right at West Paces Ferry Road, exit 255. I think at this point, we ought to issue a 285 travel advisory for the mess in Sandy Springs, Ashley Frasca.
28: The construction not showing any signs of breaking down now on 285 eastbound. The ramp to Georgia 400, barrels are out in the left lane, have been all morning long, so that is the cause for the brake lights. Back at I-75, as you're trying to head out of Cobb County on the inner loop this morning. Next report at 8:40 from the Loud Security Systems Traffic Center. Triple team traffic, 95.5 WSB.
29: A mix of sun and clouds today, kind of hazy sunshine. That's smoke from the Canadian wildfires. That'll continue today. We'll top out at 92 with low humidity. Break from the humidity is nice. Won't last, though, of course, by the weekend. That shoots up as showers and storms return. Tomorrow's rain chance at 80%. There'll be periods of heavy downpours, gusty winds. Can't rule out an isolated, strong, or severe storm. And Saturday's high, 87. We're back to 87 again on Sunday with showers and storms. Rain chance, 70%. Right now, we're partly cloudy to mostly sunny across the area, 70 in Midtown. I'm Channel 2 Action News Chief Meteorologist Brad Nitz, 95.5 WSB.
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6: Hartsfield-Jackson International Airport has been a major source of pollution going back decades for the Flint River.
0: City of Atlanta and the airport could become targets of a lawsuit by environmental groups that say they've been asking years for the facility to be better stewards of nearby waterways. To no avail.
7: Environmental groups accuse Hartsfield-Jackson of leaking jet fuel, de-icing fluid, and sewage into the river where more than 400,000 people get their drinking water. The Southern Environmental Law Center's April Lipscomb says this is a decades-old problem.
6: The Flint Riverkeeper has attempted to work with City of Atlanta officials, airport officials, to try to get them to figure out how to stop some of these ongoing and recurring spills.
7: There have been three major fuel spills from the airport this year. Jordan Brown, 95.5 WSB.
0: There is still a short window to avoid the lawsuit in the letter sent to Mayor Dickens and other city leaders. The group say they're going to file in 90 days unless meaningful steps, in their view, are taken to finally address the issue. When asked for a response, airport executives said they cannot comment on pending litigation. 8:33 now with more news. Here are Judd Hickenbotham and Austin Eller.
1: And Chris, Georgia leaders want businesses and workers across the state to be prepared as AI continues to upend the global market globally. The job market globally, rather. State Labor Commissioner Barbara Rivera Holmes says the U.S. economy is changing at an extremely rapid pace, partially because of new technologies.
8: What we're seeing here with AI is really the fourth industrial revolution.
2: She says the state is investing in career pathways that will help workers compete with AI, but she says she does believe it can be helpful to productivity if used properly.
1: President Trump says the U.S. has reached a new deal to disarm the Palestinian militant group Hamas. A senior Hamas official responds, saying the group has agreed to disarm, but the group isn't commenting on other parts of the president's 20-point peace plan.
2: The plan also hinges on Israel withdrawing from Gaza. Israel has not commented on the agreement. President Trump says he will be very disappointed if Israel does not agree to withdraw.
1: The Senate again blocks a resolution that would have called for the removal of U.S. forces from the conflict in the Middle East. Three Senate Republicans joined Democrats, but it is still shot down.
12: The Senate has considered similar war powers measures multiple times as the Trump administration continues military operations and negotiations over the future of the conflict.
2: Mark Mayfield reports some Democrats believe more Republicans will join them in future votes on the matter the longer the conflict goes on.
1: A new review of government data shows the majority of U.S. soldiers injured in the conflict in the Middle East have suffered traumatic brain injuries. The records show more than 650 troops have been injured since the start of the conflict, and most of them are Army soldiers.
2: Alita Chambers with Disabled American Veterans says these injuries have a lifelong impact.
21: It's very painful to watch the veterans actually going through these issues and trying to heal, and then they also have to fight for their benefits through a different window. So that's why we're here to advocate and support for them.
2: And so far, 18 U.S. soldiers have been killed in the Middle East conflict.
1: Remember to check back often. We'll keep you updated on the conflict in the Middle East here on 95.5 WSB and on the WSB radio app. Breaking news from the region when it happens.
2: It's 8:34. We're learning more this morning after a Russian missile lands 50 miles inside Poland's border. The missile was launched during a Russian attack on Ukraine.
22: Polish Prime Minister Donald Tusk says there's no reason to believe that Poland was a target. Poland and NATO saying their air and ground defenses were activated. Prime Minister Tusk also saying that it was a Russian KH-101 cruise missile.
1: Brit Clenet reports the Russian strikes killed at least 8 people along Ukraine's west border. That includes 3 children in one family.
2: A mother faces a murder charge after Lawrenceville police say her 1-year-old child died when she left the child in a hot car for hours. Captain Dina Pauly says 29-year-old Deja Coleman tried to explain how it happened.
23: She forgot. She had taken her other 2 children to daycare. Her normal routine is to take the older kids into daycare, come back, and retrieve the baby out of the car seat.
1: The car was parked at Northside Hospital where Coleman worked. Police were able to break in, but the child was already dead inside.
2: Traffic will be able to move freely on the west side perimeter this weekend as the Georgia DOT postpones work on its big 285 replacement project.
24: There's too much rain in the forecast, so the shutdown of I-285 between Cascade and Martin Luther King Drive is off.
9: It's not the first time contractors have made such a call because they've got to feel confident lanes can be cleared in time, and Monday is a big back-to-school day. DOT's Natalie Dale told us recently,
11: weather has to be on our side.
9: Weather permitting, other partial lane closures are still on this weekend, some resurfacing on 85 North in Gwinnett County and lighting installations on I-75 and I-20 in Cobb and Fulton. Veronica Waters, 95.5 WSB.
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0: About pay-to-play on your Delta flight. That story is coming up when Atlanta's Morning News continues in 3 minutes. We've got a new travel advisory on I-75 in Northwest Atlanta. That is coming up as well, and we'll get the forecast. It's 5 days, so that includes the weekend, and then it also includes back to school Monday and Tuesday. It is that time. Stay with us. It's 8:36.
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7: 8:40, Atlanta's Morning News continues for a Friday. Larry Sabato, the top political scientist who predicts the outcomes of political races sometimes way in advance, has just moved Georgia's U.S. Senate race to leans Democratic for the first time. The polls here have recently shown the same thing. Political analyst Bill Crane, our friends, were on with Mark Arum when the Mark Arum show starts in about 25 minutes here on WSB. They'll hash this and other statewide political stuff as well. Right now, as Atlanta's morning news continues, we'll get live team coverage, traffic, and weather, starting with Mark McKay.
8: And we start in northwest Atlanta. Quite the slowdown now on I-75 northbound, heading toward Marietta past crash. Three left lanes, including the express lane, are taken. I-75 north at West Paces Ferry Road, exit 255. No need for an alternate. Just stick with that. Move your way to the right as you leave the area of Morris Mill Road, working north. The delays are minimal southbound through the city on the connector. A little crowded, 75-85 north, leaving I-20 up to John Lewis Freedom Parkway. Watching the crowds gather on 285, Ashley Frasca.
9: It's been sluggish all morning long across the north side perimeter, 285 eastbound, because of road work that is still out in Sandy Springs, blocking the left lane of the ramp from 285 east onto Georgia 400. You're on the brakes beginning before new north side Powers Ferry. 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Next report at 850 from the Loud Security Systems Traffic Center. Triple Team Traffic, 95.5 WSB.
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10: Mix of sun and clouds today. Smoky, hazy skies. That's from the Canadian wildfires, and that'll continue today as well. But down here at the ground, it's low humidity. That'll help, but hot, 92. Humidity goes up. Showers and storms return tomorrow. We'll start the day at 73. Saturday's high, 87, with rain chance at 80%. Some of these storms tomorrow could be strong, isolated severe storms, especially in northwest Georgia possibility. And we'll keep storms around on Sunday. Rain chance at 70%, low 73, high 87. My 5-day forecast for Monday and Tuesday, rain chances dropping, but not going away completely. So a 40% chance of rain Monday with scattered showers and storms, low 72, high 86. Tuesday, isolated coverage of showers and storms, rain chance for any one spot at 30%, low 72, high 88. Recapping today's forecast, partly cloudy, 92. Right now we're 71 in Midtown. I'm Channel 2 Action News Chief Meteorologist Brad Nitz, 95.5 WSB.
7: Why, good morning. It's Friday, July the 31st, 2026. I'm Chris Chandler. You're listening to Atlanta's Morning News. And on our money update, about 4 minutes from now, big oil equals big profits here with the war heating up and gas prices too. Let's get more news now. It's 8:42.
11: A wanted suspect's in custody in Atlanta after a canine tracks him down following an intense chase. Atlanta Police Commander Andrew Smith says officers spot the man in a car near Moreland and Euclid. That's when he rammed into two police cars and sped off.
12: The male then fled north on Moreland Avenue, where he collided with two other vehicles at the intersection of Moreland and North Avenue.
13: He eventually got out and ran. An Atlanta police canine tracked the suspect down behind a nearby home where he was arrested. That man was wanted on multiple charges related to carjackings and armed robberies.
11: It was a happy ending for a family after their toddler is taken along with their car in downtown Atlanta.
14: The incident started when the little one was in the backseat of a car that their parent left running in front of a business on Spring Street in downtown Atlanta. That's when Atlanta police say the suspect jumped in and stole that car with the two-year-old inside. They only got about 3 miles before police caught up with them at the intersection of Howell Mill and Collier Road. The child, unharmed, was returned to their parent. The suspect, 21-year-old Salim Martin, was taken into custody with charges pending against him. Michelle Wright, 95.5 WSB.
13: Well, that dream of home ownership is getting pricier again.
15: Mortgage rates are back at their highest level in a year. According to Freddie Mac, the average for a 30-year fixed-rate loan has increased to 6.66%. 1 year ago, it was at 6.72%. The property market has been held back in recent months by elevated borrowing costs, which had fallen below 6% in late February before the Middle East conflict boosted energy prices. The war has contributed to a disappointing spring sales season, and the market has continued to soften. I'm Bloomberg's Courtney Donahoe for 95.5 WSB.
11: It's 8:44. The death toll again climbs in Japan after the country's southern end is hit by a magnitude 7.1 earthquake earlier this week. At least 34 people are now confirmed dead. Dozens more are injured.
13: Almost 80,000 homes still don't have water, a growing concern as Japan is slammed with a major heat wave. Officials say they aren't sure how many people are still missing.
11: Acting Attorney General Todd Blanche meets with two Republican holdouts who have been at the center of the fight over his nomination to secure the job permanently. Senator John Cornyn of Texas and Tom Tillis of North Carolina reportedly met with Blanche last night, but it is not clear where Blanche's nomination stands.
13: Ali Pekoran reports Blanche could retain his acting title for the time being.
16: For many people serving in acting roles in the government, there's a timeline for how long they're allowed to serve in that role, but in Todd Blanche's case, it's widely believed that he'd be able to serve in that position even longer than that timeline because he's already been confirmed by the Senate once as the Deputy Attorney General.
13: This comes after President Trump says he may withdraw Blanche's nomination until Cornyn and Tillis leave office.
11: The Justice Department uses a secretive court for the first time since it was established 30 years ago. Lawyers appear in a packed courtroom under the Terrorist Removal Court, pushing to deport an Afghan woman, and they say planned an ISIS-inspired mass shooting 2 years ago.
17: No ruling from the judge yet, though the case will likely test the functions of the court, which allows the government to use classified evidence without revealing the materials or being challenged on how the evidence was collected.
13: Peter Haralambos reports the court has never convened a single time. Officials say the foiled plot was planned for Election Day 2024.
11: Well, those traveling on a Delta flight can participate in a new free-to-play sports prediction game.
18: DraftKings and Delta have teamed up to offer sky picks on board domestic flights on the Atlanta-based carrier. Players make predictions on outcomes on things like who's going to score first, which team will win, and the final scores. Players can win Delta gift cards, and you do have to be 21 to play. Right now, it's just Major League Baseball, but the NFL is expected to be added later in the year. Sabrina Cupid, 95.5 WSB.
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7: Coming at 8:50, we'll update the latest weather, get you to work on time to check if your money's next. It's 8:47, and the money update is sponsored by Jape Services. 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
19: With the Strait of Hormuz disrupted and oil flow uncertain for the better part of half a year now, it's a complicated proposition to forecast earnings for oil companies. But today, two of the biggest release their numbers. Even with daily oil production expected to have fallen last quarter, ExxonMobil is forecast to report its earnings may have doubled last quarter from last year, and profit for rival Chevron may have tripled as output increased in regions unaffected by the Iran war, such as the U.S. Gulf Coast. High fuel prices have renewed interest, at least among some consumers, in electric vehicles, especially if they can be offered at lower price points. As it began deliveries of a new lower-cost midsize SUV, Rivian managed to cut its year-ago loss almost in half last quarter, with sales ahead of expectations. Rivian's newest model, the R2, is aimed at pulling in more customers amid broad concerns about automotive affordability in the U.S.
7: Gas prices on this subject are down another penny overnight. The average here in Metro Atlanta per AAA is $3.92 a gallon. That's where we'll start the weekend. The national average continues to inch back up the opposite trend. It's just about to reach $4.11 a gallon. Atlanta's morning news continues. Well, that is just 2 minutes from now. We'll get a triple team traffic check of I-285. We'll check the forecast for the weekend. And then we will hear from Elon Musk, who we have learned is tossing in a bunch of money into the midterm elections. This is Atlanta's Morning News. We continue in 2 minutes. It's 8:48. 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
7: 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Let's listen to traffic and weather here as we continue headed toward 9 o'clock. Here's Mark McKay.
8: Chris, now we're watching 285 on the west side. New travel advisory. A couple of center lanes are knocked out. What happened here was a tractor trailer has spun out a car, and those two center lanes are lost on 285 southbound past Paces Ferry Road. The ongoing construction has slowed things in Sandy Springs. Left lane knocked out on the ramp from 285 east to Georgia 400. And travel advisory, northwest Atlanta. Three left lanes taken out with a crash. 75 northbound at West Paces Ferry Road. Slow down now on the Stone Mountain Freeway, Ashley Frasca.
9: Headed outbound towards Stone Mountain Park. Police are protecting some debris that spilled out in a couple of right lanes on Highway 78 East past Mountain Industrial Boulevard. 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From the Loud Security Systems Traffic Center, Triple Team Traffic, 95.5 WSB.
10: Lots of sunshine today with a few clouds, but it's hazy sunshine from the Canadian wildfires, that smoke in our sky. Down here at the ground, the humidity is low. It's a comfortable start to what will be a hot day, 92 this afternoon. No rain today, but showers and storms return this weekend. Tomorrow's rain chance at 80%. There'll be periods of heavy rain, gusty winds, a strong isolated severe storm possible. We're headed to 87. For Sunday, 87 with a 70% chance of showers and storms. Right now, we're 71 in Midtown. I'm Channel 2 Action News Chief Meteorologist Brad Nitz, 95.5 WSB.
7: Mark's got John Mellencamp tickets to give away when the Mark Arum Show starts just more than 10 minutes from now on WSB. 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
13: Hurricane Genevieve is downgraded to a tropical storm overnight as it continues to churn in the Pacific along the West Coast. Trevor Ault reports it's not a threat to land, but it will continue to create dangerous conditions along the coast.
1: Here in Los Angeles, officials say last weekend lifeguards made well over 1,000 rescues, and they are expecting similar numbers this weekend. They say with the water and the heat, this could easily be their busiest summer in recent memory.
11: Before it was downgraded, Genevieve was the first Category 5 hurricane along the West Coast in 2 years.
13: A new poll finds most Americans say they would not support a presidential candidate who identifies as a democratic socialist. The Washington Post survey says 55% of people say they would not consider voting for one of these candidates.
11: Yeah, just this week, Democrat Mandela Barnes announces he's dropping out of the race for Wisconsin governor after a poll finds a democratic socialist, Francesca Hong, has a huge lead in the race.
2: I can honestly say that I fought the good fight. Yeah. I've run my race. Yeah.
11: It comes as Democratic Socialists gain more national attention following high-profile primary victories.
13: A 13-year-old girl's recovering this morning after being bit by a barracuda while on vacation in Turks and Caicos. Claire McDonnell says she was doing a handstand in shallow water when she felt pressure on her hand. When she looked up, she saw blood.
3: When it let go of me, I looked behind me. I just saw a big silver-like tail, and I thought it was a shark, but then my mind was too, like, I couldn't process it, so I was just scared.
11: Yeah, she thinks the fish may have been attracted to a bracelet she was wearing. A nurse who happened to be nearby helped apply a tourniquet while someone else called 911.
13: Well, Tesla and SpaceX CEO Elon Musk reportedly plans to spend at least $100 million to help Republicans in the upcoming midterms. The world's richest man's authorizing his super PAC to spend the money in at least 8 states to help the GOP in November.
11: Musk is reportedly considering spending some of that money on Georgia's Senate race between Democratic Senator John Ossoff and Republican Congressman Mike Collins. Musk was a big backer of the president back in 2024, and then later had a falling out over policy issues. It's 8:54.
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4: 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When an airline establishes a new route, nobody knows they fly there. So there's always introductory fares. The new route from the United States on United, they offered great introductory specials. That's the deal. Wherever the bargain is, you follow the deal, and eventually you will see the whole world. You just may not see it in the order you intended by following the bargains.
7: Always plenty of time. Thank you, Clark. That is Atlanta's Morning News here for this Friday. In this case, do not get up off of that thing. Keep listening here to WSB. Bootsy Collins himself, music legend, came up with James Brown, is one of Mark's guests starting after the 9 o'clock news about 10 minutes from now. We will be back here Monday. You can join us and you will hear everything back to school. Chance of rain Monday morning, as you just heard a minute ago. We'll check the traffic for you, of course, a lot heavier suddenly come the first day of school, and we'll cover all the news for you. Monday, we'll hear from the Fulton County School Superintendent. Tuesday, we'll hear from the Gwinnett County School Superintendent. We're all about back to school next week, and if you've been out and about this summer, come back. Listen to Atlanta's Morning News on Monday. We'll have you covered. I'm Chris Chandler. Meantime, have a great weekend.
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10: At 9 o'clock, I'm Judd Hickenbotham. News this hour brought to you by Trajan Wealth. Our top story, keeping an eye on the latest developments in the fighting overseas. Still waiting to hear the reaction from Israel over President Trump's overnight announcement that a deal has been reached for Hamas to disarm in Gaza. He says as part of the 20-point peace plan, which also calls for Israel to leave Gaza to allow a new Palestinian authority to take over. That agreement would be implemented in phases, but it is not known if all sides have signed off. Meanwhile, Egypt appears to be hit for the first time in the ongoing conflict in the Middle East as it blames a drone attack for a pair of burning natural gas vessels at one of its Mediterranean ports. As the conflict appears to be ramping up again, gas prices keep going higher, but not everyone appears to be upset about it.
11: As consumers face the pain at the pump, the nation's major oil and gas companies are celebrating massive profits, also a byproduct of the U.S.-Iran conflict. ExxonMobil reported second quarter profits of $14.5 billion, up 105% from the same period a year ago.
10: Jim Ryan reports the higher gas prices also have many Americans rethinking their future vacation plans. Check back off. It'll keep you updated on the conflict in the Middle East on 95.5 WSB and on the WSB radio app. Breaking news in the region when it happens. It is 72 degrees right now in Midtown Atlanta. Channel 2 Action News meteorologist Brad Nitt says you can expect partly cloudy skies today. The high once again topping 90 degrees. We will likely see rain tomorrow and some of it could be heavy. Atlanta's most accurate and dependable forecast is coming up. Well, they're kicking the can down the road, so to speak, with the ongoing massive construction work on the west side of I-285. Georgia DOT decides to cancel weekend plans to shut down the 285 between Cascade Road and Martin Luther King Jr. Drive because of that weekend threat of rain. There still could be some work on the perimeter, but the next total shutdown has been put off until another date. That date has not been announced. Investigators

0: In Gwinnett County, consider it a tragic accident. A woman now faces murder charges, though, after leaving her baby in a hot car for more than 8 hours.
1: Officers got there in 3 minutes after someone called in saying a child was unresponsive inside a locked car at Northside Gwinnett Hospital.
2: The officers were able to break the window, get the baby out of the car. Unfortunately, the baby was deceased at that time.
1: Lawrenceville Police Dina Pauly says the car was 117 degrees an hour after taking the baby out. The mother, Deja Coleman, worked at the hospital. During questioning, she said she forgot her child was in the back seat after taking her other two kids to daycare. Mary Ryan Howarth, 95.5 WSB.
0: Well, following up on a story you've been following out of Henry County, the county naming its new police chief, Bess Baugh, has 30 years of law enforcement experience, including the past 20 with Henry County, and she takes over for Mike Ireland, whose retirement became official Thursday. The county says Baugh brings a proven record of leadership, service, and dedication to public safety. We are hearing from state labor officials who tout the benefits of new technology, but also lay out steps to protect Georgia's workforce from it as well.
3: Describing the rise of artificial intelligence as the fourth industrial revolution, Georgia Labor Commissioner Barbara Rivera-Holmes says it's not surprising that the new technology is causing upheaval.
4: The American economy is constantly evolving. It changes day to day to day. Certainly what we're seeing with the level of acumen, level of change is faster than we've seen before.
3: She says they are committed to providing opportunities for Georgians to learn how to adapt to the new technology. Jonathan O'Brien, 95.5 WSB.
0: It's 9:03. The Mark Arum Show begins in less than 2 minutes. But first, live team coverage to traffic and weather. On the roads, we start WSB and 24-hour traffic center, and it's Milo Mark McKay.
5: A mess on the roads if you're leaving Tucker trying to get into Stone Mountain. Just a left lane open. Crews are getting some debris off the roadway. Right lane is knocked out on Highway 78 to eastbound past Mountain Industrial Boulevard. Here is the 285 story. Slow across the north side. 285 eastbound approaching Georgia 400. Construction on the ramp has lingered all morning long. The ramp to 400 from 285 east. Crash west side perimeter has just gone to the right shoulder. 285 southbound. The outer loop past Paces Ferry Road. Exit 18. Big slowdown in northwest Atlanta. Ashley Frasca.
6: Better news though. Crash had three left lanes blocked at one point on 75 north at West Paces Ferry Road. They just cleared it. All lanes are back open, so the ride up from Moores Mill will improve. From the Loud Security Systems Traffic Center, Triple Team Traffic, 95.5 WSB.
7: I'm Chet Swatcher News, Chief Meteorologist Brad, and it's partly cloudy, low humidity today, but it'll be hot, 92. Humidity shoots up as the storm chance returns this weekend. Saturday's low 73, high 87. Will be mostly cloudy with periods of showers and storms, some with heavy rain and gusty winds, an isolated severe storm possible. Saturday's rain chance 80%, 70% chance of showers and storms. Sunday, high 87.
0: A little chillier this morning, 71 degrees in Stonecrest, 67 in Villarrica, 73 degrees in Midtown Atlanta at 9:05. 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I'm Judd Hickenbotham, 95.5 WSB.
8: Happy Friday, friends. Hope you are doing fantastic on this beautiful Friday morning in Atlanta, all across North Georgia. Got a massive show for you today. A couple minutes, we're going to go to D.C., get the very latest on the Iran war. Coming up in an hour, massive automotive news here in the metro Atlanta area. Major dealership sold for, just a crazy amount of money. I mean, $1 billion automotive group sale. We're going to go in-depth in an hour. We got political analyst Bill Crane live at 10:35 talking about some new polls here in the big Georgia races. In just a couple of minutes, I'm going to get reaction to what you heard yesterday live on WSB, the Colin Gray sentencing hearing. We were all over that yesterday. I'll give you my reaction to the sentencing. But this morning, judges mentioned it. Like, it's cooler today. This was the greatest start to a day I've had in a long time.
9: It was way less humid.
8: Yeah, I woke up, went outside with the dogs, and I was like, oh, it's like refreshing. And, you know, great morning, had a cup of coffee at home. I was relaxed, got up early, took care of the dogs, drove down to Dunkin' Donuts because it's a Donut Friday in La Vista Road. Always cheerful, the people in Dunks, and I get out of Dunkin' Donuts, go back to my car, and I look at this beautiful sunrise, and it's coming up over the WSB radio tower, and I post a picture of it on my Instagram story. I'm like, this is beautiful. What a great day. Get in my car, put the donuts in the passenger seat, start driving to get onto I-85 to come to work, and this warning light pops on my car, which is not abnormal if you have any indication of the history of my car. And it was like battery not charging. I was like, all right, what, you know, I've got, it's 13 minutes to work. The battery's not charging. I'll be okay. So then I get on the 85 South ramp from Claremont Road. And then all of a sudden my dashboard starts going crazy. It says, A something fault, DSC not available, emergency brake assist not available, gearbox fault, ABS fault. And I'm like, what the hell is going on? So I'm on 85 South and I usually get off at the Buford Spring Connector and take that to Peachtree. And I was like, this is funky. My car feels fine as I'm driving. I'm like, I don't want to get stuck on the Buford Spring Connector. Right, Deborah? You've driven on a minute.
9: There's
8: not many shoulders.
9: No, they're very narrow, the ones that are. Yeah.
8: So I'm like, let me get off at Cheshire Bridge. I know the back way for Cheshire Bridge. I'll just get off at Cheshire Bridge. So I get off the Cheshire Bridge exit. I'm going to turn left. And as I stop to the light, my car starts, I feel it now. Like I feel like sluggishness. It's like, and then my display where my radio is, that goes dark. The radio's still playing, but it just, and I'm like, ooh. And the light turns green and I turn left onto Cheshire Bridge and my car's like, rawr. So I hit on my hazard lights because I don't want to be that jack wagon that's back. And I go like 500 yards down Cheshire Bridge and there's Rocco's European Garage. And this is before 7 in the morning. They're not open yet. And my car like just limps into the parking lot at Rocco's. And I'm like, all right, this is how it's going to be. I'll just drop my key off at Rocco's, call an Uber, get to work. Right as I'm calling my Uber, Rocco's staff comes to open. And I give my key. I explain what's going on. He's like, oh, we'll take a look at it. We'll take care of you. Then I get an Uber and take it to the station. And I'm not even mad that my car sucks. We all know my car sucks. I'm not even mad about that. I'm just blessed that like God guided me to write.
9: You're very lucky that you made it to a safe
8: exit.
9: Yeah.
8: Like I will give myself credit for like, let me get off the freeway. This isn't good. I know my car's wonky, but so I had the initiative or the inspiration, maybe the divine inspiration to get off at Cheshire Bridge. And then my car just dies as I slide into the Rocco's parking lot. It's done. I'm sure my car's done now.
9: ABS is pretty severe. You're talking about brake failure there. That's intense.
8: I'm not convinced. I think this is an electrical problem. The fact that everything was going off, like every warning sign, it was like low tire. Like, I mean, everything was flashing on my, and I'm like, whatever. And it's so funny because Maya's aunt was at our house the other day. She listens to the show, Kathy, we love you. And she's like, have you got a new car yet? And I'm like, no, Kathy, I've not got. Well, this is probably going to be, we'll see what Rocco says, but I'm not even mad about it. I'm mad because I got to work late. I was late bringing the donuts. I had to call Uber with holding the donuts and my coffee. And I came in, but it is what it is. I'm looking at Vinny. He's going to have to give me a ride home probably today, but that there's extra stress on Vinny, but I'm thankful. I'm glad. I'm happy that I didn't conk out on the interstate or on Buford Spring Connector where there's like no emergency lane. So it was divine intervention, much like you getting World Cup tickets. It was divine intervention. I'm not even upset that my car sucks and that I was late to work because it could have been a lot worse. So no matter what crappy things happen to you, I'm still thinking about that beautiful sunrise over the WSB radio tower. I'm thinking about that French crawler I'm about to crush during the news break. So all in all, I'm not mad about the start of the day. I'm mad at my car. That car is just a piece of blank. All right, I want to give my reaction to the Colin Gray sentencing hearing yesterday. So yesterday, man, it was, Deborah, you and I kept dipping into the feed from the courtroom in Barrow County and hearing the victim impact statements and really just heartbreaking stuff, hearing from the victims' families. And I didn't know that the prosecutors had asked for 80 years for a Colin Gray sentence. That was the recommendation from the prosecutors. And you might remember, Deborah, we guessed like how much prison sentence that Colin Gray was going to get. The dad of Colt Gray, who was the convicted murderer, the mass shooter at Appalachie High in 2024. And so I was in my car, the aforementioned crappy car, driving home. There's no problems there. But right in the 1 o'clock newscast, listening to Sabrina, they went live. Her and Veronica Waters were covering the sentencing. They took it live, and we heard from the judge. And I want to play some of what the judge had to say before he gave his sentence to Colin Gray. This is the judge yesterday at 1 p.m.
10: You failed as a parent. You did not provide a stable household. You did not have things in check with Marcy's issues and what the kids were being exposed to.
8: Judge not pulling any punches there. Being, you know, he went in depth. I'm not going to play the entire preamble to the sentence, but, you know, he placed the blame at Colin Gray's feet as a failed parent to Colt Gray.
10: You failed to do the simplest things to prevent this. You had gun locks and you didn't use them. You could have got $100-something safe and put the guns in the safe. If you had done that, you wouldn't be here today. You could have removed the ammo in the magazines from the house, and if you'd done that, you wouldn't be here today. You could have let someone else hold the guns while you got Colt help. If you'd done that, you wouldn't be here today.
8: You wouldn't be here today. That was a really powerful. And the judge went in depth describing the two ways that there are murders. Like there's premeditated murder. Like obviously what Colt Gray did was premeditated. He wanted to murder someone. And then there's negligent murders. And the judge used the analogy that if you're playing around with a gun, you're cleaning a gun, and it goes off and you accidentally kill someone, like that's a negligent homicide, not a premeditated homicide. And as soon as he started saying that, I'm like, oh, because what Colin Gray didn't want anyone to, the dad, didn't want anyone to die, didn't plan this murder, but he was negligent. And the judge went through there, gun safe, gun locks, taken. Like there's a bunch of negligent actions or disaction by Colin Gray that eventually led to that horrific shooting. One more cut from the judge before the sentence.
10: The lowest level of criminal culpability in our system is criminal negligence. You didn't intend to commit a crime, but you ignored foreseeable harm. You failed to act in a certain way. You failed to intervene. I want to point out that every one of the 27 charges that Colin Gray was convicted of are criminal negligence. Every one of them.
8: So as soon as I heard that, I'm like, all right, he's not getting the 80 years. Like the judge is like, this wasn't premeditated.
11: Yeah, that's how I felt.
8: Yeah, exactly. Yeah. And we have that one Michigan case where the parents got like 10 to 15 years. So when I heard that, I'm like, all right, he's not going to give him the maximum. And I didn't know this. Again, the state wanted a full 80-year sentence. They wanted 80 years for Colin Gray. There was a possibility that he wouldn't have to serve any jail time. I thought there was a mandatory minimum on some of the charges, but apparently I misread the law. Like, there was a possibility he could have been, he was found guilty, but not serve any jail time, just could have gotten probation or whatever. But that I didn't think that was going to happen either because of the witness impact statements. Here is the judge giving his sentence yesterday. You heard it live on WSB Radio.
10: But for you failing to get Colt help, but for your failure to remove access to the guns, this doesn't happen. September 4th would have been a normal day. Mr. Aspinwall, Miss Irmy, Mason, Christian, Mr. Phoenix, Natalie, Melanie, Taylor, Jackson, they all would have gone home as normal to have dinner with their loved ones. It's the but for that the community has such outrage for you. But it matters that you didn't have actual knowledge that Colt was going to school to do that. It matters that you didn't intentionally commit a crime. It matters that you didn't plan an attack. It matters that you didn't seek to harm anyone. It matters that you didn't pull a trigger. You didn't intend to commit these crimes that you've been convicted of. But the loss here is profound. For each of the murders in the second degree, I'm sentencing you to 15 years in confinement concurrent with one another. For each of the involuntary manslaughters, I'm sentencing you to 10 years confinement concurrent. For each non-merging cruelty to children, I'm sentencing you to 10 years in confinement concurrent.
11: for each non-merging reckless conduct charge and sentencing you to 12 months confinement concurrent. This is an aggregate sentence of 15 years in prison.
8: There it is, 15 years from the judge to Colin Gray, the father. Again, this just backs up the precedent of the first charge and the first conviction for the parents, plural, in the Michigan school shooting case. Your reactions to this. What did I predict yesterday on the
9: show?
8: You're
9: spot on. I think you said 15.
8: Did I say 15 years?
9: Yeah, you did.
8: I couldn't remember. I don't know if that's proper. I haven't, you know, again, I'm friends with a couple of parents of kids at Appalachian High. They didn't react on social media about this sentence. They did with Colt Gray's sentence, but they didn't react to Collins Gray. I don't know if they think this is too little, too much. I don't know. It seems about right.
12: He'll be 70 when he... Yeah.
8: I think the judge, he did a good job. The judge, I really appreciated, you know, his explanation of the sentence. But again, that's just my take. Again, I don't have kids. So this is a tough thing because if you have kids, obviously you're a parent, right? And you're horrified at the school shooting, but you're also like, oh, damn, I'm a parent. I am now responsible for what my kids do. It's a horrible story, horrific nightmare situation, not only for the four people that lost their lives, but everyone that was there. You know, the PTSD is a legitimate thing going on from the students, faculty, and staff at Appalachian High. But we have at least closure. You might be happy with the sentence. You might be unhappy with the sentence, but at least there's some closure and maybe some healing can go forward. But that was it. I didn't want to get out of the car yesterday. Because when, you know, I was waiting, I was in my driveway, at the end of the driveway, so the dogs didn't know I was home yet, and I was listening, and there it was. 15 years. If you have thoughts, you can email me. I don't even know if we have access to the open mic feature anymore. I don't know. Don't even worry about it.
9: I think we do.
8: Just email me or DM me or go to markaram.com, but I don't know. Satisfactory? I think it was a satisfactory sentence. That's the word I'm going to use. All right, when we come back, we're going to check our top local stories. I even mentioned we're going to chat with musical legend Bootsy Collins today on the show. Deborah's got Mellencamp tickets. Right now, we got to check the ride around town. Hello and good morning to Smile and Mark McKay.
13: Hey, Mark, Mike Shields will take it here for you on the west side perimeter. Good news. Crash that was in a couple center lanes just moved to the right shoulder, 285 southbound at Paces Ferry Road, exit 18. And just like that, the delay's gone as well. This will not make you smile on the north side perimeter. Road work that should have cleared by 6 a.m. still active in a left lane of 285 eastbound. The interloop ramp to Georgia 400 northbound. No timetable from the DOT when they can reopen that left lane. And a little sluggish now as you cross Riverside Drive trying to get to Georgia 400. 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
8: Wow, that's like everything I love. 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That's Zach Brown. 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Thought he was younger than that. 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
25: on,
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25: A pair of jeans.
8: Love comfy jeans.
25: Right.
8: And the radio on. Wow, that's my life right there. Opening baseball cards. Drinking some Pepto-Bismol. Drinking some pink drink. Well, I can't get confused because apparently Starbucks has something called the pink drink.
9: Oh, that's right, yeah.
8: I'll just go with the name brand Pep. Anyway, happy birthday, Zach Brown. All right, remember we talked about that earthquake that was centered in Lilburn? Apparently, not an earthquake after all, Deborah.
9: Yeah, sorry, epic fail there. 2.3 magnitude earthquake that was reported in Lilburn that none of us felt, but other people did. Well, the U.S. Geological Survey says, note, that was actually a quarry blast.
8: That's crazy. That's a big... is it the quarry off of 85 and Jimmy Carter? You know, you ever see that quarry?
12: What is a quarry?
9: Like rocks.
8: Where you dig
9: at rocks.
8: Rock, the big hole next to the...
12: Oh, quarry with you, her.
8: Yeah. That's the only quarry I know of. But a quarry blast that will...
9: Register as an earthquake?
8: An earthquake. All right. So I guess that's good news. I don't know. The guy or gal that detonated the explosives at the quarry, did they get a raise or did they get fired?
9: Yeah, is there a fine for that?
8: I don't know.
9: Is there a limit that it should...
8: I love the big trucks in those quarries. I don't know if you've ever...
9: Dump trucks and stuff like that.
8: Yeah, but the size of a regular... I'm fascinated by quarries. All right, so not an earthquake. Quick Dairy Queen story. An arrest happens at a Dairy Queen. This bothers me, Deborah. What exactly happened here?
9: This is upsetting, too, because you know how much I do love a milkshake.
8: Yes.
9: So this was at a Dairy Queen in Powder Springs. I guess someone went there to order some delicious ice cream, and maybe the order didn't come out right, so the guy literally throws the milkshake at the Dairy Queen employee. Waste of a milkshake.
8: Well, yeah, you couldn't find anything else to throw?
9: Assaulted this poor, you know, it's usually younger people or retirees looking for a second.
8: Wasn't a blizzard, though. It was a milkshake.
9: It says a milkshake.
8: That's going to splash.
9: Yeah.
8: Yeah.
9: Just waste of a milkshake.
8: I understand your angst. You want to throw something, but don't throw a milkshake. That's delicious. Find something else to chuck at somebody. Show some respect to our institutions like Dairy Queen and Waffle House and all the goodies. Judd's got your news, weather, and traffic, too. When we come back, we're going to D.C. for the latest in war and some economic news. What's it like selling a home or being a home buyer right now? We'll go in-depth straight ahead on the Mark Arum Show.
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0: It is 9:30. I'm Judd Hickenbotham. News this half hour brought to you by Dr. Roof. Our top story, we have possible movement in the conflicts overseas. President Trump announcing an agreement by Hamas to disarm in Gaza. The plan would also include Israel eventually leaving this trip to allow for a Palestinian government to take shape there. But we've yet to hear reaction this morning from Israel, which has refused to leave in the past. Meanwhile, this week's escalation of the conflict in the Middle East between the U.S. and Iran continued to have an impact on gas prices here.
26: The U.S.-Iran conflict has reduced tanker traffic through the Strait of Hormuz to a trickle. In response, the major oil companies have raised the price of their refined products, pushing gasoline past the $4 mark. For U.S. and European oil companies, the strategy has worked.
0: Jim Ryan reports most of those companies have reported massive increases in their second quarter profits. Heading into the weekend, Metro Atlantic prices for regular unleaded have risen to $3.93 per gallon. It is 73 degrees in Midtown Atlanta. Channel 2 Action News meteorologist Brad Nitt says we'll see partly cloudy skies today. High again topping 90 degrees. Rain chance going way up tomorrow. Could see some heavy downpours. Atlanta's most accurate dependable forecast is coming up. Hartsfield-Jackson Airport remains under threat of a lawsuit by environmental groups because of ongoing pollution in the nearby Flint River. Southern Environmental Law Center says trash from the airport regularly flows into the river when it rains.
27: The purpose of the notice letter really is to give the opportunity to the city and to the airport to do the right thing and to address this pollution.
0: Yeah, attorney April Lipscomb also notes at least 50,000 gallons of fuel spilled into the river this year from the airport as well. She says they want to meet with city and airport officials to come up with a plan to prevent future spills. Another warning for us here in Georgia, even as the cyclosporiasis outbreak continues in several states, there's another foodborne health alert from the FDA and Atlanta-based CDC. An E. coli outbreak linked to frozen blueberries is found in two states, including right here in Georgia.
28: Consumers are being asked to throw away or return Greenwise organic blueberries and mixed berries sold at public stores across eight different states. The full list of that recall available on the FDA website.
0: Reporter Yuri Benajoud says there are a dozen known cases in the current outbreak. Four of those patients have been sent to the hospital. A new addition appears to be coming for Intercontinental Exchange.
5: The Atlanta-based parent of the New York Stock Exchange agreed to buy Market Access Holdings for about $6 billion in cash. Market Access is one of the world's biggest fixed income exchanges. According to a statement under terms of the deal, Intercontinental Exchange will acquire all the outstanding shares of Market Access for $167 each, 33% higher than the closing price on Wednesday. I'm Bloomberg's Gina Cervetti for 95.5 WSB.
0: And the moon's about to get a close encounter from the remains of a SpaceX rocket. A 5-ton piece of the rocket's upper stage expected to slam into the lunar surface early Wednesday next week, going about 5,400 miles per hour. The rocket helped send two lunar landers to the moon. Crash landing is unintentional, but scientists are taking advantage of it. They plan to study the effects of the impact and learn more about the makeup of the moon from the resulting plume. It's 9:33 as we check your money. Great start on Wall Street once again. Dow up more than 200 points. NASDAQ is up nearly 300 points. Time now for live team coverage of traffic and weather. Start the WSB 24-hour traffic center and Smiley Mark McKay.
6: I'm Judd, slowing where work is being done. Been working all morning on I-285 eastbound. The collector distributor ramp that takes you to Georgia 400 north and south with a left lane lost there. Traffic is sneaking by and stretching back toward the on-ramp where the beginning of the on-ramp at Roswell Road. So watch for right lane delays if you're continuing on 285 east into Dunwoody this morning. The delays in downtown are starting to break up, especially on the connector southbound. Nothing more now. Tapping the brakes heading south toward Georgia Tech. A little more than that in the work zone out east. I-20 eastbound is slow, leaving Wesley Chapel Road, making your way to Panola, exit 71. From the Loud Security Systems Traffic Center, Triple Team Traffic, 95.5 WSB.
10: I'm Channel 2 Action News Chief Meteorologist Brad Nitz. Partly cloudy, 92 today. Showers and storms likely on Saturday. Rain chance 80%. Low 73, high 87. Some of the storms could be strong Saturday. And then on Sunday, back to 87 with a 70% chance of showers and storms.
0: 73 degrees right now in Marietta, 74 in Suwannee, 75 degrees in Midtown Atlanta at 9:34. 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

0: 9:36 on the Mark Aaron Show, REM. I bet there's a ton. We mentioned Zach Brown playing local bands. I bet there's a ton of listeners that saw REM playing little clubs.
1: Oh, yeah, in the club days?
0: Yeah. Why am I playing REM? Bill Berry, former drummer for REM, turns 68 today. Even Vinny's popping his head to this song. This is a good song. Welcome back to the Mark Arum Show. Coming up in 30 minutes, big local story, massive automotive sale here in Metro Atlanta. Speaking of automotives, and apparently, according to feedback from listeners, it's my alternator that has gone bad.
1: Could be an alternator, yeah.
0: Which is fixable.
1: I don't know Jag parts that well, but it shouldn't cost that much. Usually when you're talking like labors where you get into the pricey stuff.
0: Anyway,
1: there.
0: I appreciate the feedback. In case you missed my car drama heading in today, just go back and listen on the podcast at the start of the show. All right, let's go up to the nation's capital. Joining us from ABC News, White House correspondent Karen Travers. Karen, good morning. Seeming calm last 24 hours. Get us caught up to date. What are the big headlines this Friday in the Iran war?
2: You know, I think notable that there weren't U.S. strikes last night on Iran. We saw the strikes on Wednesday night into Thursday, the retaliation by Iran aimed at Jordan, which intercepted missiles at that point for a second straight night. CENTCOM had said that those targets, it was dozens of them, command centers, missile and drone facilities, coastal surveillance and defense sites. It was all aimed at diminishing the threat that the U.S. military says is posed by Iran and its proxy groups to U.S. forces, commercial shipping, and Gulf countries, especially allies of the United States. The president had telegraphed this on Wednesday. He said that the U.S. would be hitting Iran hard because it was the U.S. turn to hit them. He said in response to a question that, yes, the U.S. would always respond to an Iranian strike. But then we didn't see any offensive attacks last night by the U.S. We were getting word this morning that Kuwait might have intercepted some drones, but there wasn't a targeting of Jordan like we had seen in recent nights this week.
0: Yeah, that's surprising to me because especially after Egypt got hit by a drone, I thought that might escalate it, but a calm night there. Later this morning, President Trump's going to hold a cabinet meeting at Camp David. I thought the president did not like Camp David. Why is he holding the cabinet meeting there?
2: The White House says he wants to do something a little different, bring everybody up there, kind of, you know, change the scenery. He'll be up there for the cabinet meeting, and then he is heading to New Jersey for the weekend. But it's another opportunity to gather everybody together, hear from them about their agencies and departments. I think the focus will likely be on the war with Iran. I think that's what the questions will focus on when he takes questions from the reporters that are heading up there as well. But unclear if there will be any meaningful update from the president on where things stand in terms of diplomatic path or any potential military escalation.
0: Karen, this could be the 13th cabinet meeting of Trump's second term. Usually we get a lot of good stuff when the cabinet meeting's held at the White House. Will reporters be able to get access to the cabinet meeting at Camp David?
2: Yes. Reporters are going to be the small pool will be able to be brought in.
0: Okay, so we will get some covers there.
2: Yes.
0: All right. Mm-hmm. Excellent. Karen, great stuff as always. Have a good weekend, my friend.
2: You too. Thank you.
0: 9:49 on the Mark Arum Show. So again, the U.S. did not retaliate, and there might have been some minor skirmishes from Iran, but a day of almost tranquility in the region, which is not what I expected. I think the markets like that. Dow's up 128 right now. NASDAQ's up 205. Oil is up today. I believe it dropped yesterday, but it's back up today, 2.21%. We were working to get a reporter on Bloomberg News. I mean, obviously, since February 28th, you and me have been paying more at the pump. And no surprise, despite all of the unrest and the lack of oil coming out of the Gulf, Exxon, Mobil, all the big oil companies are like, oh, life's great. Like, they're like making huge profits, which is, I don't know how the back end of the financials work, but even though there's less oil in the market, they're making more. I don't know. I guess it's good if you own ExxonMobil stock or any of the big oil companies. But we'll monitor the markets throughout the day here on 95.5 WSB. Speaking of markets, let's check the pulse of the economy. Joining us is our good friend, correspondent Rory O'Neill. Rory, happy Friday. Home buying is down right now. Folks listening here in Metro Atlanta, selling or buying a home, what can you tell us?
3: Yeah, things have eased up a little bit. According to Redfin, pending home sales fell to their lowest level since early April during the 4 weeks that ended July 26th, down about 1.7%. We think that's in large part because mortgage rates have been climbing up to some of their highest levels of the year. You know, 30-year fixed rate mortgage these days is awfully close to 7%. And for young people, that number seems extremely high. So that's making some of them sort of back off. But there is still interest out there. Redfin also says that tours of home listings are actually up 15% since the start of the year. So a lot of looky-loos out there, but no one's really signing.
0: Yeah, it's funny you mentioned the younger folks are shocked by that mortgage percentage. But the older listeners remember 70s, 80s, even into the 90s, where that would have been jumped on. Folks would have jumped on a 7% mortgage rate.
3: Sure. I mean, I flatly remember 11, 13, 15, 17% mortgage interest rates, as you said, back in the 80s anyway. So, times have been very different. We got spoiled by very cheap money for a very long time.
0: Yeah, we just heard from the Fed chair, Kevin Warsh, holding interest rates level there. Obviously something that home buyers, home sellers are going to monitor throughout the year. What about two of the behemoths when it comes to companies in the United States? Apple and Amazon both reported their earnings.
3: Right. This was a big week on Wall Street. We had a lot of these big tech companies, Microsoft, Amazon, Apple, reporting their earnings. As you said, we also had the news from the Fed chair. We had news about GDP growth. So there's been a lot of data. And of course, we had those wild market swings, right? Dow down more than 1,100 on Wednesday, recovered some on Thursday. But we did get word at the close of day, the business day yesterday, that Amazon is doing better than expected. Apple, they're struggling to cover the cost of higher chip costs all around the world. So Amazon stock was up in the overnight hours before the markets opened, up about 7-8%. Meanwhile, we saw shares of Apple falling about 7%. So it's been a bit of a back and forth there.
0: I found it curious when we got the Amazon report that we haven't talked about them in a while, but tariffs. And Amazon reported the amount of tariff refunds they received from the federal government. Do you have that number and what can we read from it?
3: Yeah, Amazon applied for the refunds after the Supreme Court said that President Trump's emergency tariff program was not constitutional. So Amazon applied and received about $600 million in the last quarter for those tariff rebates. Now they're considering, well, what do we do with it? Because it's not necessarily something Amazon paid. A lot of their vendors, you know, the third-party vendors Amazon uses, those vendors paid it. You and I paid it when we bought the product, but now Amazon is the one sitting on this extra $600 million in cash.
0: Yeah, I mean, it should go back to the consumer, right? Because the consumer, for the most part, ultimately pays the tariffs. In fact, relatedly,
3: well,
0: there's a baseball card company that produces supplies, like plastic holders for cards, and they ship them internationally,
3: yep.
0: And they announced that they got a massive tariff refund, and they were going to, you know, and they offered a link for if you purchased our products, apply here and we will get you that money back.
3: Well, Amazon is saying, well, we're going to use the money perhaps just to keep our prices low. So maybe indirectly, you know, but they're also, look, this is complicated to figure out, right? They've got all those third-party sellers, many of whom order products from China that are brought in. That third-party seller pays the tariff and oftentimes would raise the price of the product, or partially at least, to offset it. You know, that's the other, it gets really complicated because in many cases, you know, the importer says, well, we'll take a third if you take a third and give the customer a third. You know, or was it 100%? And where does the money go back to? It's really complicated, but I'm not holding my breath expecting a check from Amazon.
0: That's a shame. I mean, the number of packages my wife purchases from Amazon, I would imagine we would get a hefty check back from that shipping conglomerate. All right, he's been tariff-free since 93, correspondent Rory. And Rory, have a great weekend, my friend.
3: Hey, Mark, we'll talk to you next week. Thanks.
0: I've seen a significant uptick in the Amazon packages since we adopted Walter, Deborah. And I'm not complaining. Maya handles everything.
1: You need all the new supplies for them, yeah.
0: All the new bowl, new leash, new everything. But I'm not expecting a refund. $600 million Amazon got alone from the refunds. All right, so how about some good economic news? I think, was it yesterday was National Chicken and Wing Day or 2 days ago? The price of chicken wings is dropping. So there you go. That's some good news.
1: Yeah, wholesale chicken prices have dropped about 2% over this past year. And this is because, remember, we had like bird flu and they had to get rid of, they had to like cull a lot of the animals. And then you had supply chain issues.
0: It's a hell of a word, by the way, cull.
1: Yeah. Well, is that the right word?
0: No, yeah, absolutely. Okay. It's a great
1: word. So there was all these issues with, you know, chicken plants and everything. Yeah. But now they're kind of at a more steady pace again. Luckily, it doesn't take long to like breed and chickens to grow. So it's pretty quickly. But they're at a more stable pace yet. However, don't expect to see any big drops at your favorite restaurant because they're still struggling with prices and inflation themselves.
0: So speaking of chicken, and that's great news, especially, you know, beef is up, all the major proteins are up. If chicken wing prices are dropping, that is good news. I saw a social media video. I'm going to try to fact check it right now. It's about Zaxby's. Vinny, are you a Zaxby's guy? Do you go to Zaxby's at all?
4: I'm a Zaxby's guy.
0: Okay.
4: You're not.
0: Well, I just, you know, there's other things I like.
4: Oh, man.
0: I'm not anti-Zaxby's. All right, so let's see. Anyway, I can't find it now. But there was like a glitch in the system if you were ordering Zaxby's wings. And I'm going to paraphrase. I might get the numbers right. You could get 5 wings for $9.99. I don't know if that's a good deal or not. But you could get 10 wings for $10. This was an odd, he showed his, I don't know if they fixed the glitch. So 5 wings for $9.99, Deborah. Or you can get 10 wings for $10.
1: But that doesn't make any sense.
0: It makes no sense.
4: That's a glitch, yeah.
0: And then you could order 20 wings for $32.99.
1: What? Math is so wrong.
0: Right?
1: Like, I already hate math.
0: Yeah.
1: It's so confusing.
0: So, I mean, you get massive value by just order. If you want 20 wings, don't pay $32.99.
4: I'm going to get 2 10 pieces.
0: Exactly.
4: Yeah.
0: Exactly. Can you go during the break, either you or Ocean Spray? I'm trying to order online. See if Zaxby's fixed that glitch. And maybe it's fake news, but he had their website up. He's like, why not pay a penny more for 5 more wings? Anyway, chicken wing prices are down. That's the good news. Hopefully we have good news on the roads. 9:48 on the Mark Arum Show, back live to the traffic center. This time for real. Hello and good morning to Smiley Mark McKay.
5: Not in bad shape at all. We do have work zones slowing, Mark, including one on the north side perimeter that cropped up overnight and continues here mid-morning. The ramp from 285 east to Georgia 400. Left side of that ramp is knocked out, so really it's effectively just single file trying to get on to Georgia 400 from the inner loop 285 east. So the delays, especially the right lanes, are starting to crowd as you leave Riverside Drive, and certainly the ramp is backed up just before Roswell Road. They're working on the west side. No full closure this weekend, but we do have road work slowing things up. 285 northbound, the inner loop approaching I-20, and I-20 out east is slow as that active work zone gets going on a Friday morning past exit 68 Wesley Chapel Road. 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It's not too late. 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From the Loud Security System Traffic Center, Triple Team Traffic, 95.5 WSB.
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0: 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Doing the in-depth consumer advocacy that we do so often here on the Mark Arum Show. Before the break, I talked about a social media post that was showing questionable pricing on chicken wings at Zaxby's, very popular chicken chain here across the southeastern United States, over 200 locations by in Georgia. And I just wanted confirmation of it because I just saw this posted on social media. We had our crack team of investigative journalists. Let's start with Ocean Spray. What did you find about pricing for regular wings at Zaxby's Ocean Spray?
18: When it comes to the $5 traditional, we got $8.79 for
0: five.
18: No,
0: hold on. Not $5 traditional. Five traditional wings.
18: Yes. And five traditional wings.
0: The list price is
18: $8.79.
0: All right. I'm showing $9.89. on my website. So maybe they're like, oh, Arum's richer than Ocean Spray.
1: Well, yeah, they're tracking.
18: I also did the Lawrenceville zip code because that's where I reside.
0: See, I did the Midtown. They jack you up in Midtown.
1: Fancy,
0: oh,
1: my goodness.
0: All right, what is? What are they? All right, so $9.89 or whatever you said for just five wings.
18: Yes.
0: But if you want 10 wings, how much are they charging you in Lawrenceville?
18: $10.
0: Same here in Midtown. So you're paying half.
19: So I'm looking
0: hold
19: at
0: on, hold on, hold on, hold on.
19: Okay, go ahead.
0: 20 traditional wings. What are they charging in Lawrenceville?
18: $28.49.
0: In Midtown, it's $35.19.
18: Oh, my gosh.
0: So is this a hack? Like, oh, you obviously just get 10 wings because it's a dollar a wing.
1: For sure.
0: Way more economical. Or is it a glitch? Vinny, you looked up boneless because I know you like boneless wings.
19: I like boneless wings.
0: What's the pricing on the boneless
19: wings?
0: So
19: I got the $8.79 on the five piece. But then 10 pieces, $10.
0: What location did you pick?
19: Ponce.
0: Ponce, okay.
19: Yep. And then the 20-piece, $25.99.
0: Why am I getting charged $10 more in Midtown? $35.19.
18: They must know you're Mark Arum.
0: I guess. Is
19: like that
0: dynamic
19: Uber glitch?
0: Dynamic, you know, pricing?
1: You know how they do, like, you know how social media sells your info, like where you shop and how that, and then it's supposed to adjust where you're, and you go to the grocery stores, how they have those digital tags. So like, oh, Arum has more money to spend. Look at his baseball card budget.
0: Yeah, exactly.
19: Yeah.
0: They've got all my financials on the back end. And they're like, oh, Ocean
1: Spray.
0: So you
1: just got to have Vinny in and Ocean
19: Spray. I'm too food insecure, yeah.
0: Yeah. But either way, like that, something is that I can't determine if it's a glitch. Like, oh, no, someone's not paying attention.
1: Or just a really good deal.
0: Or just like, yeah, like this is a hack. Like,
1: hey, everyone, just get the 10 wings.
0: Yeah.
19: I'm going to get some Zaxby's.
0: I'll tell you what. If you look at this and you see five traditional wings is $9.89, and 10 wings is only 11 cents more, and you still order five,
19: what are you doing?
0: You should lose your voting rights.
19: Yeah.
0: I think you should. I think you should be stripped of your voting privileges and maybe a suspension of your driver's license. Maybe. I don't know. Anyway, I just posted on social media. I know there's a lot of folks at Zaxby's Corporate listening to the show. Is this intentional? Is this a way? Did you say, oh, Aram's going to talk about this? So let's put this weird thing. And I also don't like the fact that I'm getting charged $10 more than the Gen Zers. That's Gen X discrimination.
1: They know Gen X is going to pay more. They're like, Gen X has more money to spend. Those poor Gen Z kids.
0: There should not be
1: anything.
0: A $10 difference in 20 wings between me, Ocean Spray, and Vinny Drip. All right, again, that's the hard-hitting breaking news you get only here on the Mark Arum Show. We do have legit local news. Massive automotive sale here in Metro Atlanta. 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We'll go in-depth with the Atlanta Journal-Constitution. Social media, including that Zaxby's post, at Mark Arum, M-A-R-K-A-R-U-M.
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7: It is 10 o'clock. Good morning. I'm Sabrina Cupid. 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Our top local story, Georgia's Labor Department chief saying making sure that the state's workforce is ready to compete with artificial intelligence, it's a key priority.
8: It's clear that artificial intelligence is causing major changes in the job market across the country. Here in Georgia, Labor Commissioner Barbara Rivera Holmes says they are developing ways to ensure workers here can adapt.
9: We need more American productivity. We can really harness the power of the collaborative nature of machines and human to boost American productivity and to protect our jobs.
8: She says the state is investing in career pathways that will ensure workers can compete as AI comes into force. Jonathan O'Brien, 95.5 WSB.
7: All right, so your weather for today, according to Channel 2 Action News meteorologist Brad Nitz, hazy sunshine mixed with some clouds. Afternoon highs around 92. He'll have Atlanta's most accurate and dependable forecast coming up. A heat dome putting some 70 million people under warnings across much of the West. The Pacific Northwest dealing with heat and wildfires. Here's Sam Champion.
10: Oregon may be started on what could be their worst fire season in history. That's how hot and dry it's been here. What makes this worse? Gusts, wind gusts anywhere from 40 to 75 miles per hour.
7: And evacuation orders have been put into place there. The ongoing massive construction work on the west side of I-285 has been called off for this weekend, so plans to shut down I-285 between Cascade Road and Martin Luther King Jr. Drive will not happen, and it's because of the weekend rain threat. There still could be some work on the perimeter, but the next total shutdown has been put off until another date, and that has yet to be announced. But, of course, stay with us. We will let you know what it is once we get word of it. Now to Henry County. They're breaking new ground as the county names its new police chief.
11: Bess Baugh has served 30 years in law enforcement, including the last 20 with Henry County. And she's been a trailblazer, named the first black woman to serve as captain, major, and now chief of police in Henry. She takes over for Mike Ireland, whose retirement was made official Thursday after his own law enforcement career that stretched back more than 25 years. In a statement announcing Baugh's appointment, the Henry County government says she brings a proven record of leadership, service, and dedication to public safety. Judd Hickenbotham, 95.5 WSB.
7: There's a major nationwide recall of eye drops. Nearly 12.5 million bottles of roto-cooling eye drops are impacted. The FDA saying that they were sold individually and in two packs and include a number of varieties like all-in-one, max strength, and optic glow. This is what the FDA calls a class 2 recall. So that means that these products involve in the recall may cause temporary reversible effects while serious health consequences are unlikely. If you want more on this, you can check our website, WSBRadio.com. Let's take a look at the markets. The Dow right now is down 20 at 52,187. NASDAQ is in positive territory, so is the S&P. It's time now for live team coverage of traffic and weather. Smaller Mark McKay joining us now with a look at your roads.
12: All right, Sabrina, we're going to break down rolling toward Midtown out of Buckhead and Brookhaven. It's right at the merge point where 85 meets 400, just south of the merge. The right center lane is knocked down. That's causing the slowing back into that interchange. West side perimeter work zone slowed down on 285 northbound stretches now from MLK Jr. Drive up to I-20. Picked up a new bit of brake light action passing Six Flags over Georgia.

0: 820 eastbound coming to a halt now at Riverside Drive, exit 46. We'll look into that. And we're still looking at construction on the north side perimeter. Collector Distributor Ramp, the ramp that takes you from 285 east, the inner loop to Georgia 400. Left lane knocked out there, single file on that long ramp. From the Loud Security Systems Traffic Center, Triple Team Traffic 95.5 WSB.
1: I'm Channel 2 Action News Chief Meteorologist Brad, and it's partly cloudy, low humidity today, but it'll be hot, 92. Humidity shoots up as the storm chance returns this weekend. Saturday's low 73, high 87. We'll be mostly cloudy with periods of showers and storms, some with heavy rain and gusty winds, and isolated severe storm possible. Saturday's rain chance 80%, 70% chance of showers and storms. Sunday, high 87.
2: It is 75 degrees in Kennesaw and Johns Creek. Brookhaven has 77 degrees right now. 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
3: Welcome back to the show and a good Friday morning to you. Mark Arum here, you there. It's 10:04, 4 minutes after 10 o'clock. This is the Mark Arum Show live Monday through Friday, 9 a.m. to noon on 95.5 WSB. The whole gang with us today. Gracie Award-winning Deborah, executive producer of the program. Ocean Spray. Manning the phones, and our buddy down south, Vinny.
4: Her.
3: On the other side of the takeout window. Coming up in 30 minutes, political analyst Bill Crane's going to join us live. Some new Georgia poll numbers of the big races. There. 11 o'clock hour, we're going to talk to musical legends Bootsy Collins and Deborah. You've got a final pair of tickets to give away to see whom?
5: Yeah, John Mellencamp going to be in town tomorrow. These are your last chance tickets to see him at Maris Bank Amphitheater.
3: A couple of big stories in D.C. We're monitoring. President Trump's going to hold a cabinet meeting at Camp David and maybe a Hamas disarmament agreement. We'll go to D.C. in just a second. But follow up on the breaking news concerning Zaxby's wing prices. Gosh, we have the best listeners. So in case you're just joining us, if you go to the Zaxby's website, it's like $9 for 5 wings. $10 for 10 wings, and then 25 plus for 30 wings. And we have the best listeners, Deborah. Apparently, in the month of July, Zaxby's has been running a $10 10-wing special.
5: Oh. So today's the last day.
3: Yes.
4: Oh, my gosh. Would you, I have to go today.
3: Vinny has to go. So that's why we're seeing so it's not a glitch or a hack. It's a promotion. It's a wing promotion.
5: But you still have the different prices in different neighborhoods.
3: Yeah. If you want to save a lot of money, if Clark Howard's on my shoulder right now, he's like, drive to Lawrenceville, Arum, and get the Zaxby's and save $15 on 30 wings. But anyway, thank you for everyone for the feedback there. In case you don't know what I'm talking about, just check out any of my socials at Mark Arum, MarkArum. All right, I've been teasing this all morning long. Massive automotive sale here in Metro Atlanta. 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Savannah, good morning. Happy Friday.
6: Good morning. Happy Friday.
3: So I haven't let the listeners know what the big automotive deal. I've been waiting for you. How big a deal and what is the deal exactly?
6: It's pretty big. One of Atlanta's longtime auto groups, Hennessy, which it's hard to go anywhere in the metro area without seeing their name. They are selling their dealerships, all 10 of them, and real estate assets to a major company out of Houston that is looking to expand in Georgia.
3: Now, this is 10 locations. What was the sticker price, you know, going back to car sales? What was the manufacturer's suggested retail price of this sale of the Hennessy Automotive Group and their 10 dealerships?
6: So the deal was valued at $1.3 billion. That's billion with a B.
3: Wow. That's $1 billion deal is a big deal. The first question I have is this group that bought Hennessy and their 10 dealerships, are they in the car business or are they going, hey, this is some prime real estate that Hennessy owns?
6: They are in the car business.
3: Okay.
6: This is a company called Group One Automotive. They're out of Houston and this is their bread and butter. They've been doing this for 20 years, give or take. They're one of the major kind of auto retailers cut from the same cord as an Auto Nation or like Alicia or an Asbury, if you've heard of those names.
3: So the car dealerships will remain most likely car dealerships after the deal goes through.
6: Indeed, yeah. They will remain car dealerships. And look, this company is stepping into, they're exactly where they want to be. They've got a well-oiled machine already established. They've got a well-trained employee base at these dealerships, existing customers, and relationships with these major manufacturers. So there will be some changes at, like all deals, new ownership comes in, but for the most part, they will remain dealerships.
3: Yeah, I want to drill down on that because, I mean, the Hennessy you mentioned, it's a legacy name in Metro Atlanta. Folks listening here, probably if they're not driving a car they bought or had serviced at Legacy, they have in the past. Let's start with the consumers. If you have a car that is purchased at a Hennessy dealership, do we have to wait and see for clarification if you can still get service there, if there's warranties there, or do we expect a pretty smooth transition on that front?
6: So the exact answer to that is to be determined. I think it'll be a smooth transition. Again, this is a family handing off to a company that does this all the time. But the deal will close closer to the end of the year. So everything will stay the same within the next several months. But I think it'll be a smooth transition.
3: Savannah Ciccarella from the Atlanta Journal-Constitution joining us live here on the Mark Arum Show. In case you missed it, Hennessy Automobile Companies struck a deal selling 10 of their dealerships to an outfit out of Houston for $1.3 billion. 10 dealerships, I would imagine, Savannah, that's a lot of employees. What, if anything, do we know about their future?
6: So with most of these transactions, much of the employees, from the folks working in the service bays to the salespeople to the financial managers, they typically stay on. Again, Group One is stepping into a position where they have a business that's already established and a well-oiled machine. So at least in the near term, nothing will change.
3: Do we, the automotive industry, they've been dealing with a lot of stuff, right? We've had tariffs and we've had what's going on right now with the energy sector and the price of oil, which translates to higher prices at the pump. It's an ever-changing industry. It's certainly different from, you know, in the last three decades, you know, how to buy a car. You can buy them online now. Are we bullish on the future of automotive dealers in general?
6: Well, there is an affordability crunch going on right now. There's the fact that auto sales are projected to decline this year, and there's high prices deterring middle-class buyers. But these major companies are seeing an opportunity in acquiring these more family-owned dealerships. So certainly on that front, they're seeing opportunity, but, you know, it's anyone's game of where we'll be in the next several years as far as auto sales go.
3: Yeah, so more details TBD, as you mentioned, but hopefully all the folks that work at the 10 Hennessy dealerships will be able to stay on and keep their jobs. Really, really big story. Savannah, great coverage. Thanks so much for joining us.
6: Thank you. I appreciate it.
3: There you go. Savannah Ciccarella from the Atlanta Journal-Constitution. That's a big deal. I know, you know, Hennessy, right? You see them all over.
5: Oh, they're everywhere.
3: And I bet there's employees that have been with them their whole careers. So we'll see what happens to them. This came out of nowhere. $1.3 billion. And I'm glad for the folks that work there that they're still going to be car dealerships, right? When you see this, because if you look at Hennessy, and these dealerships have been around for so long. And, you know, they were buying property in Lawrenceville and Alpharetta back when real estate was cheap. And my first thought was like, oh, is this just a real estate deal? Like, is some apartment builder going to grab up all of this prime real estate and do? But apparently, according to Savannah's reporting, that they're going to stay car dealerships. I don't know what the future of car dealerships are. I should know this because I need to get a new car probably this weekend. But, you know, you can buy them online and it's just...
5: But don't you want to drive it? Don't you want to sit in it and look and touch and take it out
3: absolutely.
5: On the road? Yeah.
3: Clark Howard suggests if you're interested in buying a certain car, rent it first. Rent it for the weekend.
5: All right, that makes
3: and take
5: sense.
3: It, you
5: yeah.
3: get like a weekend test drive right. and see what it is. But I guess I have to do that this weekend. More stuff for me to do. But just to reiterate, the automotive industry is a very, it's a fluid industry. A lot of change we've already seen. I'm sure a lot of change to come. A lot of change in this industry, the wine industry. I don't keep up too much with the wine industry, but this story really surprised me. And I know there's wineries in North Georgia. But this is focusing on California wineries. First off, I didn't know that they were struggling. Apparently, California wineries have been struggling. I guess Gen Z's not drinking as much, or there's so many options now, or folks are. I thought they would see a bump with the tariffs that U.S.-made wines would go. But there's a number of California wine growers have decided to switch from growing grapes to growing agave. So think about that. A vineyard that's been growing grapes and making wine, they're like, we're done with grapes, we're done with wine. Why are they switching to agave, Deborah?
5: Well, part of your Gen Z part is correct. You know, there is less consumer demand with younger audiences, but there's also just so many wine labels now, you know, and California
3: crazy.
5: Seems... There's too much competition.
3: You ever go to Total Wine and More?
5: Absolutely.
3: Like, the first time I went in there, I was like, what in the hell is going on here?
5: Sometimes too much choice is too much. Yeah. And basically, they're just saying there's no need for all of us to be, they just can't, nobody can make a profit if everybody is trying to do this wine. So there's basically oversaturation. And then California has had those really bad wildfires that burned a lot.
3: A lot of climate
5: exactly.
3: issues.
5: So the wine growers now are kind of switching over to, like what you said, agave, which typically grows in Mexico, southern Texas, and even farther into South or Central America. It doesn't need all of the irrigation and soil. It can grow in pretty dry climates.
3: Yeah, it's a resilient
5: And it's
3: product.
5: Not just used for tequila. It's also used for like syrups. You know, you can make other
3: agave
5: things.
3: Syrup. Yeah,
5: right. You can do other things with syrup. So they're kind of switching to that as the tequila market's picked up again, and it's just easier for them to grow.
3: I'm not judging tequila drinkers. I had a bad experience 30 years ago.
5: You probably had bad tequila.
3: Oh, well, 30 years ago, it was Cuervo. That was it. There was one tequila on the market. It still had a worm in the bottle. And I was young and dumb, and I had a bad night to this day. And I know tequila's gotten a lot better over the last 30 years. Like, there's high brand, like Clooney's got a tequila.
5: Sure.
3: I think Diddy had
5: every
3: a tequila.
5: Every celebrity has a tequila now.
3: But even the good stuff, like, I can't even smell tequila.
5: Really?
3: Yeah. I smell it, and I gag.
5: So my great uncle used to make tequila because they could grow agave wherever, you know, and the whole, like, here in America, you people tend to town shots, where in Mexico, it's really a sipping drink. You kind of take a little sips after dinner, sip here, sip there, and it's a slow drink.
3: Sure.
5: It's not just shoot it back and then take a lime bite. Yeah.
3: And I understand. And people like have tried it. My friends are like, just try this. This is I can't do it.
5: And then the newer, higher end ones also probably don't smell quite as strong.
3: Understood.
5: Either, so
3: I can't even drink margaritas because
5: really,
3: of this. Yeah.
5: Those don't smell like tequila at all.
3: But I'll have a daiquiri. I'll have a pina colada. I'm not anti fruity.
5: Yeah,
3: frozen.
5: That's not tequila though.
3: No, understood. But anyway, I like that. That is, I think, a smart business decision. Did it say how many wineries are making the switch from grapes to agave?
5: No, it just kind of highlighted two in the area, and that was their whole thing. It's like there's too much overproduction. And
3: I bet it's cheaper, too, to harvest and ferment, and I don't know.
5: Possibly. I don't know if the same way you make agave is tequila, where you know, like champagne can only be champagne if it's this part of France. There's certain things with agave, too.
3: I think that's smart. I think that's smart thinking on your feet. I don't think we could, because we have the beautiful wineries in North Georgia. If you've never been to them, definitely do a staycation and get up there. I don't know if we have the climate in North Georgia to grow agave.
5: North Georgia, I think, is too cold.
3: Yeah.
5: Maybe down by the border.
3: It's too cold in the studio.
5: Oh,
3: I can tell
5: gosh.
3: You that much. our buddies Jamie and Drew working to get the air. If it's too cold for me, I know you must be freezing right now, Deborah. But we're still under 80 degrees outside, so that's good. It's a beautiful weather day. Hopefully, it's a beautiful traffic day. When we come back after a check of traffic, we're going to go to D.C., the latest on the Iran war and a Hamas disarmament agreement. That sounds like a big deal, Mark McKay. It
7: certainly does. The big deal right now we're following on the west side perimeter is a travel advisory mark with two left lanes knocked out with a crash. I-20 eastbound, past Six Flags over Georgia before Fulton Industrial Boulevard exit 49. Difficult. I-20 eastbound is back at Thornton Road, so take Highway 78. West side perimeter, maybe a crash in the work zone. Can't see it, but certainly see the slow traffic on the Interloop 285 north, leaving Cascade Road up to the I-20 interchange. North side perimeter is a bear due to construction on the ramp, long ramp from 285 east to Georgia 400, and a breakdown of the right center lane 85 south just below 400, slowing things into Midtown. 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
16: 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Chris, financial study after financial study keeps showing us a troubling trend. Many Americans believe they could work and work and work with no end in sight and still not have enough saved to retire comfortably. And that's the key word here. So how do we retire comfortably?
17: One of the things I think everybody listening should focus on is pick a retirement date. 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
3: 10:23 on the Mark Arum Show. Can you put the camera on yourself, Deborah? We don't see. What happened to your camera? Your camera's not working very well.
5: It does. It works.
3: All right.
5: I would have picked a different Selena.
3: This is Selena. This is Dreaming of You on this date in 1995. It debuted at number one on the Billboard chart. That's why we're playing this song.
5: All right.
3: How do you say her name?
5: Selena.
3: Welcome back to the Mark Arum Show. Speaking of musical legends, Bootsy Collins is going to join us in the 11 o'clock hour. I've never interviewed Mr. Collins. Very excited about that. Picking up some breaking news when it comes to the Mideast in general, not exactly the Iran war, but the Mideast. Moments ago, Betsy Klein at the White House talking about a Hamas disarmament deal.
0: President Trump is describing this as a historic agreement, but as you just laid out, there are significant both military and political obstacles going forward. You might recall that back in October, the U.S. brokered the ceasefire framework between Israel and Hamas. One issue that it did not address was this topic of Hamas disarmament, leaving that to the Trump-led Board of Peace to sort out. Now, one Board of Peace official says that Hamas and other armed factions would hand over their weapons. That would begin with police weapons and then move into personal weapons. Now, Palestinians are facing near daily Israeli bombardment on Gaza. Now, a top Hamas official says that this is contingent on Israel holding up its end of the agreement. That would include Israel must cease fire, stop all targeted killings in Gaza, withdraw its troops to the yellow line, which is this key demarcation line agreed to back in October, and allow for a surge in humanitarian aid. But as I mentioned, a lot of obstacles ahead. We heard from that Israeli official who says that any Israeli withdrawal must come after total and complete Hamas disarmament.
3: All right, so breaking news there. Call me skeptical, call me what you will. I can't envision Hamas, a terrorist organization, saying, yes, you can have all of our weapons, all of our bombs. Please, yes, take them. Especially as the conflict continues to go on between Hamas and Israel in the Gaza Strip, and there's a bunch of stuff going on in the West Bank. So I'm skeptical that Hamas will do it. Also, I had forgotten about the Board of Peace. When was the last time the Board of Peace was in the headlines? Do you remember? I mean, I had totally forgotten about it. You had the big headlines, the Board of Peace and the reconstruction of Gaza, and I guess because the Iran war has, you know, been center stage, I had totally forgotten about the Board of Peace and what they were tasked with doing. But I don't know. I hope for peace. I hope for peace between the Israelis and the Palestinians. I hope everyone can live in peace. But if it hinges on Hamas saying, yes, you can have all of our weapons, I am dubious. I don't trust Hamas at all. And obviously after October 7th, we all can know why. We're going to go back to the White House a little bit later, updating the Todd Blanche nomination. And, we talked about it yesterday. It's kind of in limbo. And I laid out what I think President Trump is going to do. And I think he's going to do that. He's going to withdraw his nomination because the votes aren't there. Because two Republican senators won't even get it out of committee because they want Todd Blanche to say the anti-weaponization fund is null and void, and the deal that the Trump family made with the IRS is null and void. And all they had to do was do that, and I think Blanche would have been confirmed, but the president doesn't want to do that, and he is just going to withdraw that nomination. Blanche remains the temporary head of the DOJ, and then after the midterm elections or after January 1st, when the new Senate is sat, then President Trump can nominate Blanche to replace Pam Bondi. So I it's not often I'm right, but I was right on that. So we're going to go back to D.C. and get the very latest on that. When we come back, speaking of Senate, got a big Senate race in Georgia. We got some new poll numbers. Who is leading? Who is trailing? That and the governor's race. We're going to talk all things Georgia politics. Political analyst Bill Crane live after news, weather, and traffic. Social media is active at Mark Arum and at WSB Radio.
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30: It is 10:30. Good morning. I'm Sabrina Cupid. The war in Iran seems to be escalating and gas prices are headed north. Jim Ryan reporting that Americans are now starting to rethink vacation plans and consolidating trips around town.
31: As consumers face the pain at the pump, the nation's major oil and gas companies are celebrating massive profits, also a byproduct of the U.S.-Iran conflict. ExxonMobil reported second quarter profits of $14.5 billion, up 105% from the same period a year ago. Chevron's profit from April to June was nearly quadruple the second quarter of 2025.
30: Let's take a look at the market, see how we're doing there. The Dow currently down 49 at 52,158. NASDAQ's in positive territory, but only slightly. The S&P is also in the red this morning. All right, your weather for today, according to Channel 2 Action News meteorologist Brad Nitz, mostly hazy sunshine out there today, a few clouds around, and a high of 92. But there is rain in the forecast for the weekend. You'll have Atlanta's most accurate and dependable forecast coming up in about 2 minutes. American Airlines has changed its flight cancellation and refund policy. It's now more restrictive. The airline's 24-hour refund policy now applies only to customers who book a ticket for a flight at least 1 week away. That means travelers are only entitled to full refunds for trips canceled within 24 hours of booking for flights departing at least a week later. Under American's previous policy, customers who purchased tickets for flights departing at least 2 days later were entitled to refunds within 24 hours of making a purchase. This new policy took effect this week. Henry County names its new police chief, Bess Baugh. She has 30 years of law enforcement experience, including the past 20 with Henry County Police. She takes over for Mike Ireland, whose retirement became official Thursday. The county saying that Baugh brings a proven record of leadership, service, and dedication to public safety. As artificial intelligence continues to upend the job market across the country, Small Business Administrator Kelly Loeffler says AI is here to stay, and America wants to lead.
32: President Trump is making sure that artificial intelligence is American intelligence and not Chinese intelligence.
30: She believes that the new technology can work as a benefit for businesses and workers across the country. The Georgia Department of Labor saying it's committed to helping ensure the state's workforce is ready to compete. And the dream of home ownership getting pricier again.
33: Mortgage rates are back at their highest level in a year. According to Freddie Mac, the average for a 30-year fixed rate loan has increased to 6.66%. 1 year ago, it was at 6.72%. The property market has been held back in recent months by elevated borrowing costs, which had fallen below 6% in late February before the Middle East conflict boosted energy prices. The war has contributed to a disappointing spring sales season, and the market has continued to soften. I'm Bloomberg's Courtney Donahoe for 95.5 WSB.
30: It's time now for a check of the roads. For that, we turn to Smiley Mark McKay in the WSB 24-hour traffic center.
2: Not good on the west side perimeter, Sabrina. I've got the jam cam on the jam that has formed on 285 northbound now, leaving Cascade Road exit 7 trying to clear I-20. Heard Atlanta Fire Rescue working a crash, an injury crash in the left lane on 285 north at I-20. So west side perimeter is to be avoided if you're already on 285 north, rolling out of College Park this morning. Get on 166 Langford Parkway eastbound. That'll take you on to the downtown connector and avoid the west side perimeter jam. West Freeway will start to improve. Crash that was in two left lanes has cleared. All lanes back open. I-20 eastbound past Six Flags over Georgia. Delays back toward Lithia Springs in Thornton Road. From the Loud Security Systems Traffic Center, Triple Team Traffic, 95.5 WSB.
7: I'm Channel 2 Action News Chief Meteorologist Brad Nitz. Partly cloudy, 92 today. Showers and storms likely on Saturday. Rain chance 80%. Low 73, high 87. Some of the storms can be strong Saturday. And then on Sunday, back to 87 with a 70% chance of showers and storms.
30: 78 degrees in Tucker. It's 79 in Vinings. Mableton has 78 degrees. We'll have more news at 11 o'clock. 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
3: 10:36 on the Mark Arum Show. Happy 48th birthday, Will Champion, drummer of Coldplay. Speaking of Coldplay, I think the other day was the one-year anniversary, Deborah, of that infamous Coldplay concert. Remember where the big screen?
5: Oh, yeah, that's right, yes.
3: I wonder if that couple...
5: Kiss cam.
3: Yeah, the kiss cam. I wonder if they...
5: I know that they got separated.
3: Yeah.
5: I don't know if they stayed together.
3: Yeah, interesting. Speaking of music, coming up next hour, Bootsy Collins. Going to talk to that musical legend. And Deborah's got a pair of tickets to give away to see John Mellencamp tomorrow, right? Tomorrow.
5: Yeah, tomorrow at Ameris.
3: At Ameris Bank Amphitheater.
27: I did it my way.
3: Joe joining us live, as he does every Friday at this time, our longtime friend and colleague, political analyst Bill Crane. Bill, good morning. Happy Friday, my friend.
0: Happy Friday, Mark.
3: I want to start with some poll numbers. This is a Fox News Senate poll, and it polled voters in Georgia, but all over, North Carolina, Iowa, Ohio, Texas, et cetera. But obviously, I want to start with Georgia. And again, Fox News poll has Senator John Ossoff up 13 points over Representative Mike Collins. Is that true? Can that his lead be that big?
0: Well, do remember, Congressman Collins just came out of a pretty blistering runoff, and not all of those voters nor all of those candidates have sort of fallen in line and not only not endorsed, but are not out there strongly beating the hustings, number one. Number two, I believe the president is a net drag on a whole lot of races around the country, and then the U.S. Senate in particular, he's chased away four GOP incumbents. So there's less enthusiasm on the Republican side of the aisle as it relates to the November fall general election. It's sort of a bit of a belief that not all is lost, but that there's going to be some pretty devastating race losses in the House and Senate for the White House, and that, again, even the most loyal Trump voters, that softens their ardor to participate or their support of particular candidates. So I do believe John Ossoff has a double-digit lead. I don't know if it's that high, but I think he will rather comfortably, unless the debate performances shift things, be reelected because the Collins campaign has so much ground to make up.
3: I mean, if that number is to be believed, 13 points, that means there are going to be a number of split-ticket voters. That means there's going to be a lot of Republicans sitting on the couch, and turnout is going to be extremely, extremely low. And there's got to be a mass of Democratic enthusiasm. And for Ossoff to be up 13 points, all three of those things have to be true.
0: They do, but as it relates to split ticket voting, we saw in 2022 Raphael Warnock win the Senate race seat against Herschel Walker, and Governor Kemp strongly win in the governor's race with two very well-funded campaigns for both of those races. So I do think, as we've seen, not just in Georgia but across the country, a growing percentage of independent voters, we can get used to kind of settling in and seeing split-ticket voting.
3: Bill, you mentioned, barring a horrible debate performance, do we know when the debates are going to happen, Senate and governor, and how many might there be?
0: There's lots of invitations out there, and I believe Senator Ossoff has said he has agreed to three different dates. And so far right now, we know that Congressman Collins has agreed to one, to be in the same time at the same place. What's happening in both the governor's race and the Senate race is the candidates are agreeing to more friendly forums for their candidacy, and not necessarily to common forums. So you may see, for example, one or two debates by the Atlanta Press Club. I know WSB has put invitations out, WSB Television, for both the gubernatorial and Senate candidates, but we don't have answers yet. So I think we'll end up with probably two debates at least that are carried statewide in both of those races, but I wouldn't expect much more.
3: Is there a chance that we have no debates, that the candidates can't agree on format or whatever, and we don't get to see that?
0: I can't expect it either. Of the four main candidates for governor and Senate, that either of those candidates would weather the criticism and hits they'd take if they looked like they were declining all debates. I do think there's a different level of enthusiasm among the campaigns about getting on stage with their opponent, but I think they all realize it's part of the price of seeking leadership.
3: I don't know if I'm spilling the tea here or Deborah, but I'm going to tell Bill because I love Bill. We got permission from the boss that as we get closer to Election Day, we're going to invite the four major candidates in the Senate and governor's race in studio for an hour. And, they can accept or decline, but we're going to offer that to the candidates to sit in here in studio for an hour, and I get a chance to talk to them. So hopefully that, in addition to the debates.
0: That is a wonderful public service, both by the station and you and Deb, who's going to be doing the work setting that stuff up. Because so often the general rank and file voter doesn't have the opportunity on a one-on-one basis to kind of see the more human side of these candidates. They see the commercials, they might see bits of their speeches online or on YouTube, But to, you know, as I know you'll ask them about their personal lives, their families, what they do with their free time. I think voters need to know that and understand that and see that about their candidates.
3: Yeah.
0: It helps them understand the whole person.
3: In addition to that, one of the things I'm definitely going to ask all four candidates is their take on data centers, which is obviously, Bill, a huge, huge local story. Local zoning battles continue as we get more and more applications for data centers here in Georgia.
0: Georgia is the third most frequently selected state for data centers. Texas edges us out. And there are over 200 applications outstate for various in various stages to purchase land, to zone, to rezone, to build a couple of conversions. We've had data centers here for some time. The state does not have an accurate tally because the definition of data centers is somewhat evolved. There's only two in DeKalb County where I live. They're older Bell South AT&T properties. And right now, DeKalb County has a moratorium on further expansion or development until next May of 2027. But all counties are looking at these very large projects, some of which come in without going through the zoning process, without going through the county commission. They've been offered, in some cases, state, in other cases, local sales tax breaks. And I'm not against technology or 5G or AI, but the amount of water and power they consume, those are two limited and finite resources. And I think counties have to be judicious in understanding what the draw of water is going to be on the water table, what relocations may be required. Because of those new power transmission lines, there's a two in underway in Georgia, one 35 miles across four counties that's displacing 330 property owners, and another one over in Putnam County. That one's in Cayuga County going over towards Hurd County in the Alabama-Georgia line. That are displacing hundreds of property owners and in using eminent domain.
3: Yeah.
0: And Georgia Power is typically a very community-focused enterprise, and eminent domain is for benefit to the public and the greater community, and data centers are a private sector investment for a private sector company. I don't think you should be able to use eminent domain.
3: Agreed. And listen, I understand the necessity of data centers, but what I'm seeing a clear split here is there are some communities that are like, over my dead body, and other communities are like, hey, yes, build here. We need you to come and build. So I think it's going to sort itself out at the end of the day. But, you know, but education is needed, and there has to be some oversight as well. Finally, let's talk about another local seat. We got a runoff election coming up on August 25th to fill what seat?
0: So Congressman David Scott, who passed away, there was a special election on Tuesday with an extremely low turnout. It's going to come in, looks like, less than 10% of 500,000 voters in the 13th Congressional District. His daughter, Marcy Scott, won by plurality with 47%, second-place finisher. The district essentially is focused in Gwinnett County in terms of its largest place, but it goes across several counties on the northern side of the metro area. Everton Blair, the former Gwinnett County school chair, came in second with 37%. Not a lot of votes outside of Gwinnett County. And the runoff will be August the 25th. They will serve once they're sworn in for the months of September, October, and November. And then the November general election will take place for the next 2 years for the winner of the general election there, where we have a two separate primary or nominees, Republican and Democratic, who are not those two people.
3: The unanswered question I have is, will we get election night pizza on the 25th, or is that too small?
0: I would bet in the new Apollo Management Group world of amenities for employees, it would be no. On August the 25th.
3: Maybe like a little microwave, guys, little DiGiorno.
0: Bring you in one of those little, one of those DiGiorno or one of the.
3: Absolutely. I love election night pizza. I love Bill Crane. Bill, great stuff as always. Have a fantastic weekend, my friend.
0: Take care of you as well.
3: There you go. Political analyst Bill Crane. You hear him live every Friday on the Mark Arum Show. When we come back, we're going to go to D.C. President Trump holding a cabinet meeting at Camp David and the latest on the Iran war. We're going to check in from Corey Smith from News Nation right after this. And a check of the ride around town live with the latest. Smile Mark McKay.
2: Big slow zone on the west side perimeter. Mark DeKalb Fulton fire. Rescue. Atlanta Fire Rescue working in that left lane with an injury crash, 285 northbound, the inner loop at I-20 exit 10. That has really put the hurting on 285 north, now leaving Cascade Road. Avoid it altogether by taking 166 Langford Parkway eastbound to the connector. Just to tap the brakes northbound up toward I-20 on 75-85 north. northbound. Been a morning of frustration in Sandy Springs trying to get past construction in the left lane on the collector's distributor ramp taking you from 285 east to Georgia 400. Single file on that ramp is slowing things back before Roswell Road. From the Loud Security Systems Traffic Center, Triple Team Traffic, 95.5 WSB.
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3: Strong words from the judge yesterday in Barrow County. Coming up next hour, more reaction to the sentence that Colin Gray received. Welcome back to the Mark Arum Show at 10:52. Right now, we go live to the nation's capital. Joining us from News Nation, Corey Smith. Corey, good morning. Thanks for your time.
8: Hey, happy Friday, man. Good to be with you.
3: Right back at you. Let's start Camp David cabinet meeting. I know President Trump, not a fan of Camp David. Why are we having the cabinet meeting today at Camp David?
8: Well, this, you might consider it a makeup for the trip that was planned back in May that got rained out due to some inclement weather here in D.C. I actually just watched the president not that long ago load up into the motorcade and head to the South Lawn to get on Marine One to make his way to Camp David, joined by Secretary of War Pete Hegseth, Doug Burgum, as well as Secretary of the Interior. Look, a lot has changed since May when this meeting was supposed to originally take place. Of course, back then, the MOU hadn't been signed yet. It hadn't crumbled after its signature. So, of course, Iran going to be a top-line item this morning. But also, this deal that the president says his Board of Peace struck with Hamas for the group to completely disarm and cede governance of Gaza over to an independent board of Palestinian experts backed by the UN. There's going to be a Palestinian police force created, a stabilization force there to keep the peace, with the ultimate goal being a full disarmament of Hamas, security conditions met, and then the withdrawal of Israeli troops. Hamas says it'll abide by the agreement. If Israel does, Israel has yet to release an official stance. But as you might imagine, the Israelis very skeptical that Hamas and any of the militias operating in Gaza are actually going to lay down their weapons.
3: I was about to say, like, great if true, but I am dubious, skeptical that Hamas, a terrorist organization, we know what they did on October 7th, is going to say, oh, yeah, here are all of our arms and all of our bombs. I'm skeptical that that is actually going
8: to
3: happen.
8: To that point, I think some of the supporters of this deal will say because of the war in Iran, given that Hamas is backed largely by Iran, a lot of the resources that Iran would send to Hamas are not being sent to Hamas anymore. So the Trump administration is thinking that Hamas is sort of in this rock and a hard place, and if they lay down their weapons, they can live their lives and not be so dependent upon Iran. But of course, Iran doesn't want to see this deal happen because they believe that the pressure that Hamas can put on the Israelis in Gaza and be sort of a dual force fighting the Israeli military benefits Tehran. But like you said, a lot of skepticism out there to see Hamas lay down their arms. But the White House is saying the biggest first step in this deal is that Hamas has agreed to it.
3: Yeah, no doubt. Corey Smith, News Nation, joining us live in the nation's capital here on the Mark Arum Show. Speaking of the Iran war, we were kind of bracing for a big United States military reaction yesterday. Didn't come kind of a peaceful overnight. Should we get more clarification on what future military actions might look like at the cabinet meeting today?
8: Yes, we do. There has been some reporting out of the Wall Street Journal, especially yesterday, that Admiral Brad Cooper, who runs CENTCOM, which is the military arm that is running the operations there in Iran, has put forth this plan in front of President Trump. That's basically a weeks-long massive air campaign to cripple Iran's missile capabilities. Of course, that capability sadly led to the death of multiple U.S. service members recently after attacks in Jordan. Just this week, there have been more ballistic missiles launched at U.S. allies. So Admiral Cooper thinking that the best way to proceed right now at this point is to launch this massive airstrike that could last for weeks. But of course, that runs right into the concerns that U.S. munition stockpiles have been limited because of this war.
3: Sorry, Corey. Final quick question. Do we know time the cabinet meeting is going to take place?
8: I believe it should be taking place shortly before 11:30 or so.
3: Okay.
8: All the key players are on their way. The president flew there, so it's not like he's got to get stuck in traffic.
3: Never.
8: We do expect it to be carried live.
3: All right, we'll be monitoring. Corey Smith, News Nation. Corey, great stuff. Have a good weekend, my friend.
8: Great. Thanks so much.
3: When we come back, news after news, weather and traffic. Sad news, foreclosures are up, but even worse, people are getting scammed after they're getting foreclosure notices. Really, really important story. We'll go in depth next on the Mark Arum Show.
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4: It's 11 o'clock. Good morning. I'm Sabrina Cupid. As artificial intelligence changes the job market, state leaders are making moves to help the workforce adapt.
5: Describing the rise of artificial intelligence as the fourth industrial revolution, Georgia Labor Commissioner Barbara Rivera Holmes says it's not surprising that the new technology is causing upheaval.
6: The American economy is constantly evolving. It changes day to day. Certainly what we're seeing with the level of acumen, level of change is faster than we've seen before.
5: She says they are committed to providing opportunities for Georgians to learn how to adapt to the new technology. Jonathan O'Brien, 95.5 WSB.
4: All right, let's talk about your weather. Channel 2 Action News meteorologist Brad Nitt says hazy sunshine mixed with some clouds today and a high of 92, but your weekend is going to be a wet one. You'll have Atlanta's most accurate and dependable forecast coming up in just a matter of minutes. And because of the weather, the ongoing massive construction work on the west side of I-285 has been called off for this weekend because of the rain. So plans to shut down I-285 between Cascade Road and Martin Luther King Jr. Drive will not happen because of the weather. There's still going to be some, they say, work, though, on the perimeter. But the next total shutdown has not yet been announced, and it's been put off for now because of the rain this weekend. History is made with the new police chief in Henry County.
7: Once again, Bess Baugh breaks new ground, becoming the first black woman to serve as Henry County's police chief. During her 20-year career in the county, she also served as captain and major. It came after stops in the city of Atlanta and DeKalb County schools. In a statement, county leaders tout Baugh as deeply committed to serving others. Baugh says she wants anyone who lives, works, or visits Henry County to feel welcome and secure. She takes over for Chief Mike Ireland, who retired this week after 26 years in law enforcement. Judd Hickenbotham, 95.5 WSB.
4: Tomorrow marks 6 months since the disappearance of the mother of today's show host, Savannah Guthrie. Pima County, Arizona Sheriff Chris Nano says her hair found in her mother's Nancy's home is not linked to any potential suspects.
8: We have so much DNA to sort through. We have so much in terms of video evidence to look at.
4: Now, Nancy Guthrie was reported missing from her home in Tucson, Arizona in February and has yet to be found. Meanwhile, Savannah Guthrie posting a new plea on social media this week, calling for whoever took her mother to make the right choice and help the family find her. Federal authorities are calling this a kidnapping for ransom case. Now to the Middle East, some Israeli officials are reportedly skeptical about the new disarmament agreement with Hamas. Chris Pallone has more.
9: President Trump announcing a deal has been reached for Hamas to disarm and Israel to withdraw its forces from Gaza. It comes 9 months after the two sides signed a ceasefire agreement, but no timetable for implementation has been announced.
4: And the agreement would also see Hamas members granted amnesty and allowed to remain in Gaza. Israeli officials are concerned, however, that Hamas is not seeking a genuine commitment to disarm, but rather a tactical reprieve from mounting military, political, and financial pressure. Let's take a look at the markets. The Dow right now is up 58 at 52,266. NASDAQ is also in positive territory, so is the S&P. It's time now for live team coverage of traffic and weather. Alex Williams in the WSB 24-hour traffic center.
10: Hey, good morning, Sabrina. Right now, watching this big jam west side interloop, still very slow, 285 northbound, starting before Cascade Road up to where there's been a crash in at least one left lane, right around I-20 exit number 10. You can always take Langford Parkway over to 7585 north and take 20 west to avoid that. North side perimeter, you're slow on the 285 east, that collector distributor ramp that takes you over to Georgia 400 due to left lane construction there. And traveling on 85 south out of Duluth toward Norcross, still a little bunched up from the morning from Highway 316 down to Indian Trail Road. From the Loud Security Systems Traffic Center, Triple Team Traffic, 95.5 WSB.
11: I'm Channel 2 Action News Chief Meteorologist Brad, and it's partly cloudy, low humidity today, but it'll be hot, 92, humidity

0: Shoots up as the storm chance returns this weekend. Saturday's low 73, high 87. Will be mostly cloudy with periods of showers and storms. Some with heavy rain and gusty winds, an isolated severe storm possible. Saturday's rain chance 80%. 70% chance of showers and storms. Sunday, high 87.
1: 79 degrees right now in Canton and Dunwoody. 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
3: 11:04 on a moderately busy news day, Friday. Welcome back, friends. Mark Ehrman, crew with you till noon. President Trump arriving at Camp David ahead of his cabinet meeting. Coming up, we'll monitor that. We'll get more reaction to the breaking news you heard live yesterday. The Colin Gray sentencing here, the Appalachian shooting, his father getting 15 years from the judge yesterday in Bartow County. Deborah also has a pair of tickets to give away to see...
4: to see John Mellencamp tomorrow at Marist.
3: Our last pair of tickets. You get to go tomorrow to what should be a phenomenal show. He's got a great catalog. That's tomorrow at Marist Bank Amphitheater. Right now, though, this is a crazy story. Sorry if I am couching your story in a crazy way. Perry Russum from ABC News joining us here on the Mark Arab Show. The headline of the story, Perry, is that nationwide foreclosures spiked 21% in the first half of 2026, which in alone is a big story. But the follow-up to that is the scamsters that are coming out after these disclosures. That might be the big headline. What can you tell us?
5: Yeah, so much of this has to do with the pandemic. You mentioned that spike 21% in the 6 months of this year compared to last year. So during the pandemic, there were fewer foreclosures. There were programs in place to keep people in their homes. Now many of those programs are gone, and with the cost of living going up, closures are increasing. And all of that closure information goes public. So that's how you can get taken advantage of, where people focus on you, find your address, and they literally come knocking on your door.
3: So you're in a vulnerable state, right? Your house is foreclosed. The pandemic programs have ended and it's a public filing. What exactly is the scam and how are folks falling prey to it?
5: So we spoke with a woman named Vanessa. Her dad lived in Mesa, Arizona. He was battling dementia at the time, and Vanessa started getting phone calls from this guy who said, "Hey, I'm your dad's new landlord." And she had no clue what was going on. According to Vanessa, the company found out the home was in foreclosure and then showed up to her dad's house and convinced him to sign over the property. Remember, this is all while he was battling dementia. Ultimately, they went to court and they reached an agreement where the man who runs the company admitted no wrongdoing, but still Vanessa and her dad lost the house. Between the loss of the house and attorney's fees, Vanessa says her family lost between $100,000 and $150,000. The local company is now facing a lawsuit from the AG's office in Arizona. They say the company was running what they call a racketeering enterprise, impacting hundreds of homeowners. They would try to get to a homeowner's door within 20 minutes of foreclosure filings being documented with the county. The AG's office is accusing them of running what they call an equity stripping scheme, where fraudsters convince a homeowner to sell their home well below the fair market value. They do that by convincing homeowners that they're to help, but in actuality, they take ownership of the house. And then in court documents, a lawyer for that local company said what they're doing was not equity stripping. But you put yourself in the position of these people who are finding out that their home has been foreclosed. And sometimes they're finding out for the first time when somebody is knocking at their door, and you're looking for somebody to trust, and somebody on the other side of the door saying, "Hey, I can help you." We have that natural inclination to trust that person, when in actuality, we need to slow down, use our analytical mind, and go, "Who is this person? What is happening? Who can I actually trust here?"
3: These door knockers that prey on these victims, is what they're doing illegal, or is this some kind of a loophole where there won't be any repercussions?
5: So right now, there are some different state attorneys general that are working to try and tighten up some of the loopholes on this. So there's some calls to change laws that would tighten regulations, that would target people without real estate licenses, that would penalize lawyers and title companies who might be involved in alleged schemes, and then ban equity stripping. So there's some advice that the AG in Arizona gave us. They said, if you find yourself in a position like this where you can't pay for your mortgage, you go into foreclosure, reach out to your state's attorney general's office, reach out to a licensed real estate agent or a nonprofit legal services provider. If somebody shows up to your front door, unexpected, unannounced, they say, "Hey, I can help you." In the words of the AG in Arizona, just slam the door in their face and do not let them inside your house.
3: Wow. Really interesting stuff. Perry Russum from ABC News joining us here on the Mark Arum Show. If we can, go back to the spike in the foreclosures. Like, that's a big deal. 21% in the first half of 2026. Is that going to continue to rise, or is that just a backlog of pandemic paused foreclosures? Do we have any indication? again?
5: So we have to see that, because it is this combination of the cost of living going up and then also the pandemic program. So it's kind of this, it's like a double engine on why this is happening. I mean, the cost of living is not going down anytime soon based off of what we're seeing now with the economy. And so it seems like it's this combination of the backlog getting cleared in addition to the cost of living going up.
3: Wow. Great stuff as always. Perry Russom, ABC. Perry, appreciate your time. Have a great day, my friend.
5: Thank you. You too.
3: You know, now more than ever, folks, we need to pay close attention to our mental health. It just seems like in 2026, that should be a priority for each and every one of us. And anything we can do to shed light on mental health is something we want to do here on the Mark Arum Show. Very excited to have joining us on the show, Bootsy Collins and Peppermint Patty. Good morning, friends. Thanks so much for your time.
6: Good morning.
7: Good morning.
6: How's everybody doing?
3: We are doing well. Honored to have you folks on the show. I talked about mental health, but you're here to talk about metal health, M-E-T-A-L health. Tell us about metal health.
6: Metal health is an approach that we use to link with mental health, because it's really a thing that they both are riding the same direction, the same wave, and we're using metal health to help bring attention to mental health. So you know, we go through it, regular people go through it. A lot of people don't want to talk about it, but we did this album not just for the music, but for a purpose. And that purpose is to give people a voice and say it's okay not to be okay. And so that's what this metal health is all about, bringing all these different artists and musicians together. And we've all kind of had the same mental problems. And we wanted to give light to people to be able to at least talk about it, at least let some of it out, you know, and it's okay to be okay.
3: Bootsy, who else is on this album, Metal Health?
6: Oh, man. We got Jennifer Batten. We got Robert Trujillo. We got Buckethead. Eric Gales. As a matter of fact, Eric Gales, we did Manic Depression by Jimi Hendrix. We did a cover. And so they were talking about mental health, Jimmy was, back in the late 60s. And so we had to do a cover of that. And so, yeah, I mean, we wanted to have a platform to speak from that people could listen and hear and feel or not. And so it gave us the opportunity to get together and know each other and be able to talk to each other about it. And so that's what we wanted to do for the world.
3: I love it.
6: Yeah.
3: Peppermint Patty, how do you fit into the mix?
7: I fit into the mix well. I am the president of the Bootsy and Patty Collins Foundation. So as we move along with mental health, I bring in those that are wanting to give back with organizations like the Lender Center, Maddie's House. And then we have a gaming truck. And the gaming truck is for our kids to be able to play the Bootsy Collins Fortnite map on Epic platform called Capture the Funk. Why? Our children need to play together and stop siloing themselves so much. So you have to play together when you play Bootsy's Capture the Funk. And Metal Health is the title track on the game. So go to BootsyCollins.com and you can download it with your son or daughter and just have some fun.
3: That's amazing.
7: Thank you.
3: Bootsy, I mean, if you were doing an album by yourself, I'm all right, I'm buying it. And then you mix in all these other musical legends. I'd be remiss if I didn't talk about your phenomenal music career. Do you mind if I just delve into that for a minute or two?
6: Oh, go ahead. Yeah.
3: All right. So, I mean, decades of excellence. You've worked with some of the biggest artists. Was there a single artist or artist that you saw that before they made it famous that you said, oh, okay, they have it? Whatever that it might be, you're like, that is going to be a star.
6: Oh, wow. I go back. I would have to say, it's so many months. I would say Prince was definitely a major star.
3: Yeah, I would agree with that.
6: You know, and Jimi Hendrix was in my era. He was the top for me, because even though he wasn't making too much noise over here in the States, he was making noise everywhere else, and it wasn't just a playing guitar thing. He was spiritually connected. And that's what I wanted most of all, to be connected with the universe. And a lot of artists are just artists. But he was connected, and you can sometimes feel the ones that's connected, and the ones that, usually the ones that's not so connected, they make all the numbers. But that didn't matter to me. I just wanted to be connected. And, you know, I never got a chance to meet Jimmy, but I met Prince because we were at the same record company. And he turned out to be a smash, yeah. You know.
3: One of the greatest to ever do it, for sure.
6: As
3: are you, Bootsy. But what I credit your greatness to is you can't pigeonhole Bootsy Collins into a certain musical genre, right?
6: You're a
3: renaissance man. The fluidity that you have had in your career is remarkable.
6: Oh, man. Well, you know, I think it's good for me to hear that coming back, because I don't even try to do that. It's just ingrained in me to do it. And some artists, some musicians, that happens. I'm just, for the opportunity to really be yourself. Like Sly Stone said, you know, thank you for letting me be myself. I'm saying the same thing, because, you know, it's an opportunity that most of us never get. And, you know, I want to take that opportunity and share it with the world, the whole universe, you know, and say, hey, if I could do this, it's no telling what you can do. So you put your all into it, and mental health and all, you know, you put it all in it, mm-hmm. and get it out. You know, like, you know, you can't stand in front of the bathroom and kick me out, because when I got to go, I got to go.
3: I can relate to that as well, for sure. Patty, how can the listeners get mental health?
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3: 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Next time you're in Atlanta, we'd love to have you in studio.
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6: All right, you too.
7: Bye.
3: Vinny just absolutely grinning right now. You are now 1 degree of separation from Bootsy Collins. You're welcome, Vinny. All right, when we come back, President Trump set to kick off his cabinet meeting in Camp David. We'll update at and our top local stories after we check the ride around town at 11:16. Hello and good morning to Alex Williams.
8: Hey, good morning, Mark. Unfortunately, not good. West Side perimeter travel advisory, crash two left lanes, 285 northbound, the inner loop at I-20, exit 10. You are jammed up almost back to Highway 166, Langford Parkway. You can exit off there, head east toward the downtown connector, which is getting a little more full with people using it as an alternate on 7585 North from Highway 166, Langford Parkway up toward I-20. Elsewhere, crash pushed off to the right shoulder in Gwinnett County, 85 southbound just below Indian Trail. That's keeping the ride a little bunched up, leaving Highway 316 in Duluth. 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
3: On the Mark Aram Show. We got a double birthday today. Harry Potter is his birthday today, and J.K. Rowling's birthday is today. I guess she just gave Harry Potter her birthday.
4: Do you remember?
3: J.K. Rowling turned 61 years old today. Maya and I are going to some sort of Harry Potter show on Sunday. COSM Atlanta?
4: COSM. I told you to go to COSM. COSM is really cool.
3: All right, so I should be pumped about this?
1: Yes.
4: I mean, I've never watched Harry Potter, but if you're into it, yeah.
3: It's a Harry Potter immersive movie.
4: Mm. It's like a big wraparound IMAX.
3: Yeah. Oh, okay. Yeah. Now, I've never seen a single Harry Potter movie start to finish.
1: Oh, man.
3: But, like, some channel, I don't know, what is it, TNT or something, but, like, any excuse, they have Harry Potter marathons. And if that's on, Maya's got it on in the house. So I think I've seen all the movies.
4: Just not sequentially.
3: Just in bits and pieces. So I should be pumped for this. The Harry Potter.
4: Yeah, COSM's pretty cool.
3: Yeah. All right. Harold Potter.
1: I'm jealous.
3: Are you jealous?
1: I am.
4: You can go, Vinny. It's open to the public.
3: I think it's sold out.
1: Probably.
4: But that means Mark doesn't want to see you there.
3: No, I would love for you to go in my stead. I just don't know how the wifey would think about that. Deborah, let's talk about this story. I don't even know where to start. Cooking shows. I love food, but I'm not a big cooking show guy. Who apparently is getting their own cooking show?
4: No surprise here, but Robert F. Kennedy Jr. has launched The Real Food Show.
3: No, that is a surprise.
4: Is it?
3: Yes. RFK Jr., yes. The guy that you know, hit a bear with his car and then hauled it home, and raccoon, like, of all the people I don't want recipes from, no offense, Mr. Secretary, but it's probably RFK Jr.
4: Yeah, well, RFK Jr.'s got a new cooking show. It is called The Real Food Show, and it is a government-backed program, but his whole thing is, you know, they changed, like, the dietary guidelines, and he is trying to prove...
3: Okay.
4: He's trying to prove that you can prepare healthy, nutritious meals for under $5. Fast food is not better for you. And of course, this is all part of
3: his... I feel better about it that this isn't like a side hustle for him. That he's got, doesn't have a cooking show on the Food Network.
4: It is. I think it is on the Food Network.
3: But it's a government bat. Oh, is it really?
4: Yeah. I gotta see. And then he's got
3: guests. He shouldn't be getting paid for this.
4: He is. He gets... guest chefs on each week, and they kind of make their specialty or whatever.
3: I'm going to need more details before I judge. I know I'm not going to take cooking lessons from this dude. He did catch shrapnel, I guess, at a press conference yesterday because the cost of beef is so high. And RFK is like, we'll eat liver instead. Liver's cheaper.
4: That was his response?
3: Yes. And I know
4: cheaper.
3: There are people that absolutely love liver out there. I know Magnolia Cafe has a liver dish. Piccadilly serves liver and onions. I know there are some liver stands out there. I like a chopped liver, but most people, you say the word liver and they go, ugh. I don't know if he was got many points for saying, hey, don't worry about eating a steak. Don't eat a burger. Eat liver. All right, RFK Cooking Show. Keep us posted on that. Sabrina's got your news, weather, and traffic at 3. Speaking of Sabrina, her and Veronica Waters were on the air yesterday when the Colin Gray sentencing came down. We'll react to that, get your reactions, and break it down for you. That's coming up next on The Mark Aram Show.
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22: I love Love it.
23: And we're not done. There's always new technologies that our champions in medicine are vetting to find out what we can do to increase our capabilities of early detection. 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In a scan that takes less than 5 minutes, multiple forms of heart disease and hundreds of different forms of cancer can be captured. With any of these diseases, it is about early detection. 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
24: It's 11:30. Good morning. I'm Sabrina Cupid. 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This is new at 11:30. A new pre-healthcare pathway is starting up for Cartersville City Schools. So 20 to 25 students from Cartersville High will be able to take prerequisites at local colleges and observe at Piedmont Cartersville before graduating from high school.
25: Healthcare is changing so rapidly, but the one thing that hasn't changed is our community, our patients we serve, our family members we serve. They need compassionate and talented people who want to make a difference.
24: A Piedmont Cartersville Medical Center CEO Lori Rake says that they hope to grow to as many as 50 students per year as this program continues. All right, your weather for today, according to Channel 2 Action News meteorologist Brad Nitz, hazy sunshine mixed in with some clouds and a high of 92, but there is rain in the forecast for your weekend. We'll have Atlanta's most accurate and dependable forecast coming your way in just over 2 minutes. As artificial intelligence continues to up in the job market across the country, Small Business Administrator Kelly Loeffler says artificial intelligence is here to stay and America wants to be a leader.
26: President Trump is making sure that artificial intelligence is American intelligence and not Chinese intelligence.
24: She believes that the new technology can work as a benefit for businesses and workers across the country. The Georgia Department of Labor saying it's committed to helping ensure the state's workforce is ready to compete. Henry County naming its new police chief, Bess Baugh. She has 30 years of law enforcement experience, including the past 20 with Henry County Police. She's going to take over for Mike Ireland, whose retirement became official Thursday. The county says that she brings a proven record of leadership, service, and dedication to public safety. A heat dome putting some 70 million people under warnings across much of the West, the Pacific Northwest dealing with heat and wildfires. Here's Sam Champion.
27: Oregon may be started on what could be their worst fire season in history. That's how hot and dry it's been here. What makes this worse? Gusts, wind gusts anywhere from 40 to 75 miles per hour.
24: Well, the dream of home ownership, it's getting pricier again.
28: Mortgage rates are back at their highest level in a year. According to Freddie Mac, the average for a 30-year fixed-rate loan has increased to 6.66%. 1 year ago, it was at 6.72%. The property market has been held back in recent months by elevated borrowing costs, which had fallen below 6% in late February, before the Middle East conflict boosted energy prices. The war has contributed to a disappointing spring sales season, and the market has continued to soften. I'm Bloomberg's Courtney Donahoe for 95.5 WSB.
24: Let's take a look at the markets. The Dow's up 44 at 52,252. NASDAQ is in negative territory. The S&P's also in the red. It's time for live team coverage of traffic and weather on this Friday. Alex Williams, how are we looking?
8: Not too good. West side perimeter still, Sabrina. This crash just lingering in the two left lanes. 285 northbound, the inner loop at I-20 exit 10. It is a bumper-to-bumper ride back before Cascade Road. You can use 75-85 northbound to get you up to I-20 as an alternate, but a lot of people doing it, so it's slow from Langford Parkway up to I-20, and a few southbound delays through Midtown on 75-85 south from right around Atlantic Station as you head down past North Avenue and Georgia Tech. From the Loud Security Systems Traffic Center, Triple Team Traffic, 95.5 WSB.
2: I'm Channel 2 Action News Chief Meteorologist Brad, and it's partly cloudy, 92 today. Showers and storms likely on Saturday. Rain chance 80%, low 73, high 87. Some of the storms could be strong Saturday. And then on Sunday, back to 87 with a 70% chance of showers and storms.
24: 82 degrees in Woodstock, and Marietta, Decula has 83 degrees. 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
8: Flipped over 20 westbound.
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3: 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Our final pair of tickets to see a legendary performer. Deborah, what do we have on the table today?
4: All right. John Mellencamp at Ameris Bank Amphitheater tomorrow, Saturday, August 1st. 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
3: All right. 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If you don't mind, Mr. Drip, I've been teasing it all morning. President Trump holding his 13th cabinet meeting of his second term in Camp David. Can we go live to Camp David and listen in to what the president is saying?
29: It's far ahead of schedule. Nobody thought it would be as successful as it's been, but it should be. It should be. And we start him off with $1,000. And this was part of the Great Big Beautiful Bill. With my most favored nation policy, you could say this is Even a bigger thing, if that's possible, on drug prices. We're achieving record discounts on prescription drugs. The prescription drugs were going through the roof for many years, and now we're getting record discounts with price differences of 300, 400, 500, 600%. Nobody's ever heard of a thing like that. And what this is all about is that we were the highest, we had the highest prices anywhere in the world by far.
3: All right, so President Trump, we'll monitor that, see what he has to say about Iran. He is sitting at the center of the table. On his left is Secretary Hegseth. On his right is Secretary Rubio. Again, at Camp David, but there, as we talked to White House correspondent Karen Travers earlier in the show, there is press availability, so that's good news. So we'll see if any big headlines come out of that. The big headline yesterday, a story we covered from the start of the show, was the heartbreaking witness testimony in the trial or the sentencing hearing for Colin Gray, the father of convicted school shooter, Appalachian High shooter Colt Gray, back in 2024. And we carried it live. I was listening to Sabrina and Veronica Waters in the 1 o'clock newscast. That's when it came down. And I was glued to the radio. And we were trying to guess what the sentence would be. Originally, I thought, well, the plea deal with Colt Gray, his dad's not going to serve any jail time. And then I heard the witness statements like, oh, he's definitely going to jail. Like, they were tearful, the witness statements. And what I did know at the time is the prosecutors had asked for 80 years. They wanted Colin Gray to get an 80-year sentence. He's in his 50s, I think. So that would have been a life sentence, just like his son, without the possibility of parole. So we heard the judge, and I knew that he wasn't going to get 80 years when the judge came up during a very articulate, very well-measured explanation of where he was going with the prosecution and what he had possibly could do when it comes to the sentencing here. This is the judge yesterday. You heard it live on WSB Radio out of the Barrow County courtroom.
0: The lowest level of criminal culpability in our system is criminal negligence. You didn't intend to commit a crime, but you ignored foreseeable harm. You failed to act in a certain way. You failed to intervene. I want to point out that every one of the 27 charges that Colin Gray was convicted of are criminal negligence. Every one of them.
3: That gave me an indication right there, the judge going in depth on the difference between premeditation, like Colt Gray, like he premeditated, he planned it, he wanted to murder people, as opposed to negligence. And the judge used the analogy, if you're, you know, messing around with a gun, you're cleaning a gun and it accidentally goes off and kills someone, that's a negligent death, not a premeditated death. So once I heard that, I knew he wasn't going to get the maximum 80 years. But he wound up getting this. This is the judge yesterday handing down the sentence.
0: But for you failing to get Colt help, but for your failure to remove access to the guns, this doesn't happen. September 4th would have been a normal day. Mr. Aspinwall, Ms. Irimi, Mason, Christian, Mr. Phoenix, Natalie, Melanie, Taylor, Jackson, they all would have gone home as normal to have dinner with their loved ones. It's the but for that the community has such outrage for you. But it matters that you didn't have actual knowledge that Colt was going to school to do that. It matters that you didn't intentionally commit a crime. It matters that you didn't plan an attack. It matters that you didn't seek to harm anyone. It matters that you didn't pull a trigger. You didn't intend to commit these crimes that you've been convicted of. But the loss here is profound. For each of the murders in the second degree, I'm sentencing you to 15 years in confinement concurrent with one another. For each of the involuntary manslaughters, I'm sentencing you to 10 years confinement concurrent. For each non-merging cruelty to children, I'm sentencing you to 10 years in confinement concurrent. For each non-merging reckless conduct charge, I'm sentencing you to 12 months confinement concurrent. This is an aggregate sentence of 15 years in prison.
3: So 15 years is the sentence, which is not the 80, But he could have not served any jail time. That was also on the table. And that 15-year sentence is basically in line with the previous parental conviction in Michigan, where the two parents were charged with the same type of crimes as Colin Gray, which now is a double precedent. So I think that going forward, because I don't think we're going to stop seeing parents charged for the actions of their kids. So that seems to be what the sentence will be moving forward, 15 years. The question is, Deborah, do you think now that this is the second conviction that parents will pay more attention to what their kids are doing or not doing, lest they get sentenced to jail time for the misdeeds of their children? You know what I'm saying?
4: Like, maybe they'll be more cautious to help with
3: more proactive.
4: Yeah, because I mean, I don't know what it is to give your child the gun. I know plenty of my friends were hunting when I was
3: absolutely,
4: in elementary
3: yeah.
4: school. They all had their own guns, but I don't know if their parents gave them to them as a gift. No one ever like took one to school. I don't know. But yeah, I think having parents be more liable, they have to know, where are you? What are you doing?
3: Who
4: are
3: you hanging with? Or if you get the warning signs. I think that's the big thing. Like, you know, every parent thinks their kid is
4: perfect
3: and going to be a great human being. Mm-hmm. And that is not always the case. But now if you get those warning signs, maybe they will be, they'll stand out a little more knowing, oh, you know what? This doesn't seem normal. Doesn't seem right. Let me pay closer attention. And the judge, you know, laid down all the times that Colin Gray could have prevented this from happening yesterday.
0: You failed to do the simplest things to prevent this. You had gun locks and you didn't use them. You could have got $100-something safe and put the guns in the safe. If you had done that, you wouldn't be here today. You could have removed the ammo and the magazines from the house, and if you'd done that, you wouldn't be here today. You could have let someone else hold the guns while you got cold help. If you'd done that, you wouldn't be here today.
3: Yeah, a number of things that could have prevented the horrific scene at Appalachee High back in 2024. Again, I'm friends with a couple of parents of kids at Appalachee High, and they all posted on social media after Colt Gray's sentence, you know, life imprisonment without the possibility of parole, and they were content with that. They were satisfied with that. But they didn't post yesterday a reaction to the Colin Gray sentencing, the 15 years. So I just messaged one of them. I was like, what do you think about that? And she was not happy. She wanted the max.
4: I can
3: so,
4: see that.
3: Yeah, I mean, obviously, it wasn't the max. But at the very least, closure, the ability to move on, knowing that both the father and son are punished for this heinous activity, not going to bring back the lives lost, not going to take away the emotional scarring or actual scarring of the people that survived were actually shot, but maybe some closure. And maybe that judge's sentence will prevent, you know, will enable a parent in the future to pay closer attention to some warning signs that are going off. They'll get a gun safe. They'll hide the ammunition, whatever may the case be. But the final chapter in the Gray trials there in the Appalachee High shooting. Really good coverage yesterday, by the way, with Sabrina and Veronica as that news was coming down. 11:47 on the Mark Arum show. Ocean Spray, pronounce the winner of these tickets for me.
1: Habiba.
3: Habiba from Loganville won our final pair of John Mellencamp tickets. Habiba, enjoy the show tomorrow at Ameris Bank Amphitheater, courtesy of the Mark Arum Show at 95.5 WSB. All right, when we come back to the Camp David cabinet meeting that President Trump's holding right now. Right now, he's holding court in Atlanta's only 24-hour traffic center. It's Alex Williams.
10: And you are definitely getting held up in traffic on that west side perimeter, Mark. DOT now saying it's a hazmat spill cleanup. 285 northbound, the inner loop at I-20, exit 10. Two left lanes have been blocked. Still seeing the brake lights back before Cascade Road. 7585 north, a little crowded as an alternate from Langford Parkway up to I-20. And then in Sandy Springs, still got that left lane construction on that long collector distributor ramp from 285 eastbound, the inner loop that takes you over to Georgia 400. That's why those brake lights start back at Roswell Road. 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If your AC kicks on, then shuts right back off, that's your system struggling to run correctly. Call Reliable Air. From the Loud Security Systems Traffic Center, Triple Team Traffic, 95.5 WSB. Yeah!
1: It's back to school day when you join us Monday starting at 5 for Atlanta's morning news. You'll hear Triple Team traffic, a good chance of rain in the forecast, and a warning about your back to school photos on 95.5 WSB.
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3: Hey, 11:52 on the Mark Arum Show. Sorry, I fat fingered a button, as is my wont. Happy 63rd birthday, country singer Chad Brock. Think that's his real name?
4: That sounds like a country singer's name.
3: But is his real name like David Heimowitz? And he's like, that's not going to fly.
4: No, that feels real. Yeah.
3: Chad Brock, really?
4: Yeah.
3: I'll
4: either
3: bet
4: that
3: you a dollar.
4: Or a film star.
3: I'll bet you a dollar that's not his real name.
4: Okay.
3: Will you take that wager?
4: Sure.
3: Can we go on Kalshi?
4: Sure.
3: Ocean Spray, fact check me, Chad Brock. That's too good of a country singer's name.
23: Chad Brock is, in fact, his middle name, but Harold is his first name.
3: Ah.
4: So it is his name.
3: All right, I'll give you a dollar there, bro.
4: Yeah.
3: Welcome back. And you know what? A dollar, and if you get nine more, you can get 10 wings for $10
23: Ooh,
3: at at Zaxby's. We are off the rails here. We already gave away the tickets. Chicken wing prices are down. Oh, this is interesting. We're all fighting. It's the water bottle story, Deborah. We're all fighting to save money, cutting costs, doing whatever we can to make ends meet, except for the 1% of the 1%, which I am not a member of, despite what Deborah thinks. But there's a new trend for rich people, Vinny. It's glass bottled water. Like, there's always been water trends for rich folks. Like Evian back in the day.
4: Oh, back in the day.
3: And then
4: Evian.
3: When Fiji came mm-hmm. out, and then Smart Saratoga. Water. Whatever. But now, rich people are like, we don't want to drink plastic bottled
4: single
3: water.
4: Single-use plastic, no.
3: Yeah, no. And they don't want plastics in the water. So they're now buying bottles of water in glass bottles, Deborah.
4: Yeah, Saratoga is one of them, Vinny. Also, Mountain Valley and Lunin all sell single bottles, but they're glass bottles rather than plastic because, well, you're Stanley. That was so 2 years ago. So you got to have these glass bottles, which it is recyclable, too. You can recycle glass.
3: I do like that. And I like Coke in a glass bottle.
4: Sure.
3: But how much are they paying and how big are these bottles of water?
4: It's a normal, like, what you get a bottle of water.
3: Okay.
4: It's a normal size. Depending
3: normal ounces.
4: On, yeah, 12, 16, depending on what you're going to get. And they're saying they cost anywhere between 4 to 10, depending on how big it is, which...
3: $10.
4: But if you go to an event, you're going to get a $5 bottle of plastic.
3: Yeah, you're
4: you know?
3: True.
4: But these are just glass. So and
3: you've seen these out and about, Vinny? Are they at the hookah bars? Or?
2: I've seen them, yeah.
4: Vinny's
2: yeah.
4: girls carry these.
3: Like, that's the new... But here's the rub. Like, allegedly, they're like, we don't want the plastic...
4: Single-use plastic? Oh, microplastics.
3: Microplastics. They're like, we don't want microplastics, so we get it from the spring and... And they did testing on them, and there's just as much microplastics in the glass bottles as the... Did I tell you my Dasani water story, Vin? You probably haven't heard it.
2: Ooh,
3: so Dasani water, that's the Coca-Cola water. Years ago, before Dasani came out, my buddy was working for Coke in the marketing team, and they had just launched Dasani, and I crashed his like work dinner, you know, just trying to meet some single ladies. And I lambasted the name Dasani. I'm like, that is the worst name I've ever heard for a bottled water. Like, it makes me sound, it sounds like a dirty river in like Bangladesh, like Dasani. I'm like, that, who came up with that name? And the girl that came up with the name Dasani was sitting next to me. She's
4: is she
3: like,
4: cute too?
2: Jesus.
3: I don't remember. I was so embarrassed. She's like, that was my name and it got chosen and I got. And I was like, oh, well, what do I, you know? And she, 30 years later, whatever, 25 years later, still the name.
2: Still around.
3: So if you're listening, I don't know your name, but I felt so bad at the time.
4: She probably just heard it and be like, yeah, I told you.
3: Yeah, I'm so sorry. Belated apology decades later. You were right. I was wrong. I don't know the name at
4: Dasani? I don't think of a dirty river.
3: In my mind, I was like, Dasani. Like that.
4: Just the D, maybe?
3: I
4: dirty.
3: Don't know. I was like, that's the horrible name. It'll never last. What an idiot. Who came up with that name? Oh, it was Cynthia sitting next to me at the Coca-Cola dinner. So apologies, Cynthia. I don't remember.
7: Actually. Now you know. 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
3: 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Now you know...
12: Admiral Brad Cooper has put forth this plan in front of President Trump. That's basically a weeks-long massive air campaign to cripple Iran's missile capabilities.
3: Corey Smith from News Nation joined us live in the nation's capital. The latest possible phase of the Iran war. Now you know.
17: Prince was definitely a major star because we were at the same record company. And he turned out to be a smash.
3: Bootsy Collins, musical legend. I asked him, hey, who is a young up-and-coming artist that you said that's going to be a superstar? Bootsy was right. Prince was a superstar. Good stuff with Bootsy Collins.
24: And now,
4: Are you guys ready for the Mark Arum Star of the Show?
3: The three Utes today. My car broke down, died. I was late. I was behind all day. Deborah, Ocean Spray, Mr. Drip, you're all getting stars of the show. So is Savannah Ciccarella from Atlanta Journal-Constitution. She did great stuff on that big automotive story here. Perry Russin, Carrie Travers, Rory O'Neill, Bill Craig. Yeah, we'll keep it there. Keep it limited. The three. Oh, Bootsy Collins. I'll give it to Bootsy Collins, too. Great stuff, guys. Great week. We'll be back full strength next week. Hopefully, I'll be in a functioning automobile. I will be active on social media, even at the Harry Potter show, at Mark Arum, M-A-R-K-A-R-U-M. Stay safe. Have a great Friday, Atlanta.

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3: It is 12 o'clock on this Friday, the last day of July. Good afternoon. I'm Sabrina Cupid. 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And new here at noon, Cartersville City Schools is beginning a new dual enrollment program with local colleges and healthcare professionals to help ease the situation.
4: Up to 25 juniors and seniors at Cartersville High School can join the pre-healthcare pathway. Piedmont Cartersville Medical Center CEO Lori Rake says it sets students up to build a future career.
5: But they can then participate in job shadowing, a clinical experience, mentorship, which is so important, internships, and ultimately an accelerated employment opportunity.
4: All the classes are in person at the high school, Georgia Highlands College, and students can observe physicians and nurses at Piedmont Cartersville. 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
3: All right, so your weather for today, according to Channel 2 Action News meteorologist Brad Nitz, hazy sunshine mixed in with clouds and a high of 92. There is rain this weekend. Is it a washout? Channel 2 Action News meteorologist Brad Nitz will have Atlanta Radio's only five-day forecast. That'll come your way at 12:05. Well, because of the rain, the ongoing massive construction work on the west side of I-285 has been called off for the weekend. So plans to shut down I-285 between Cascade Road and Martin Luther King Jr. Drive will not happen because of the weather. There's still some work that could be done on the perimeter, but the next total shutdown is not going to happen until a later date, and that date has not yet been announced. Stay with us. We'll let you know when we know. History being made with the new police chief in Henry County.
6: Once again, Bess Baugh breaks new ground, becoming the first black woman to serve as Henry County's police chief. During her 20-year career in the county, she also served as captain and major. It came after stops in the city of Atlanta and DeKalb County schools. In a statement, county leaders tout Baugh as deeply committed to serving others. Baugh says she wants anyone who lives, works, or visits Henry County to feel welcome and secure. She takes over for Chief Mike Ireland, who retired this week after 26 years in law enforcement. Judd Hickenbotham, 95.5 WSB.
3: There's a warning this afternoon from the FBI after a suspected Iranian cyber attack on Minnesota water systems. Matt Rivers reporting this noon on why this is concerning for the rest of the country, including us here in Georgia.
7: The idea that Iran is behind this really comes at a precarious moment, obviously, as the United States and Iran have started fighting once again in this part of the world, and this would signal an aggression from Iran if this were actually to be proven that that Tehran is behind this attack.
3: And be sure and stay with us for continuing live team coverage of the conflict in the Middle East right here on 95.5 WSB and on the WSB radio app. It is coming up on 12:03, and you want to check your medicine cabinet. There's a major nationwide recall of some eye drops. Nearly 12.5 million bottles of roto-cooling eye drops are being impacted in this recall. The FDA saying that they were sold individually and in two packs. They include a number of varieties like All-in-One, Max Strength, and Optic Glow. The FDA calls this a Class 2 recall. So that means these products involved may cause temporary reversible effects, while serious health consequences are unlikely. Fly American Airlines, well, they have changed their flight cancellation and refund policy. It's now more restrictive. The airline's 24-hour refund policy now applies only to customers who book a ticket for a flight at least 1 week away. So that means travelers are only entitled to full refunds for trips canceled within 24 hours of booking for flights departing at least a week later. Under the airline's previous policy, customers who purchased tickets for flights departing at least 2 days later were entitled to refunds within 24 hours of making the purchase. The new policy took effect this week. And this is new at noon. There's a new study this afternoon that shows more Americans are now turning to marijuana than alcohol. Data from the Substance Abuse and Mental Health Services Administration shows more than 21 million Americans over the age of 12 smoked pot at least once a day in 2025, compared to only about 17 million Americans who drank alcohol every day or on most days.
8: I do both, so I mean, I smoke more than I drink, so I guess it's true.
9: I grew up around it. I tried it, but it never had no effect on me.
10: To each his own, I guess. I think it's better to smoke weed than to drink. You know, at least when you smoking weed, you know what's going on. You drink alcohol, you're like an idiot.
3: All right, the numbers show adults over the age of 26 smoking marijuana on the regular has rapidly grown, now outpacing the amount of people who smoke tobacco. Let's take a look at the markets. We're in the green. The Dow's up 179 at 52,387. NASDAQ also in positive territory. So is the S&P.

0: It's time for live team coverage of traffic and weather. Alex Williams, how are we doing out there on the roads?
1: Not good on that west side perimeter, Sabrina. DOT says it's now a hazmat cleanup. 285 northbound, the inner loop at I-20, exit 10. That's where the two left lanes are knocked out, slowing you back before Cascade Road. A lot of people heading up through downtown as an alternate. I'm seeing the brake lights as a result, starting on 85 north, leading Cleveland Avenue up past I-20. And some southbound delays, just Friday lunchtime volume, I should say, into Midtown on 85 south below 400. Sluggish down to North Avenue. From the Trustdale.com Traffic Center, Triple Team Traffic, 95.5 WUSB.
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2: Hot, but not humid today. We'll top out around 92 with low humidity with a partly cloudy sky, and we got a hazy sunshine smoke from the Canadian wildfires, actually. Big changes, though, as we head into the weekend. Humidity shoots up, showers and storms likely on Saturday. Some of those could be strong, isolated, severe storm possible. Tomorrow's low 73, high 87, rain chance 80%, and then a 70% chance of showers and storms on Sunday, high 87. Now my five-day forecast for Monday and Tuesday. Monday, partly to mostly cloudy, scattered showers and storms, rain chance at 40%, low 72, high 86. Then on Tuesday, just isolated storm coverage, rain chance drops to 30%, low 72, high 88. Recapping the forecast for today, 92, low humidity, and partly cloudy. I'm Channel 2 Action News Chief Meteorologist Brad Nitz, 95.5 WSB.
0: 83 degrees here in Midtown Atlanta. 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I'm Sabrina Cupid, 95.5 WSB.

0: today on the Eric Erickson Show. He's an ex-cop, member of the New England Pro Wrestling Hall of Fame, Talkers Magazine Humanitarian of the Year, and a 30-year talk radio veteran. Filling in for Eric today, Jeff Katz.
1: Hey, that's me, and it is indeed a thrill, an honor, a pleasure, as it always is, to sit in for my friend Eric. I'm going to have to update that. Coming up on 35 years, which is an amazing situation, in human years as opposed to talk show host years, it's like 1,000. It's incredible. And it's been a very interesting sort of a ride. I'm just going to tell you, one of the things that's changed throughout the years is the access to information. Another thing that's changed is the lack of accessing information that's valid. It is a twisted situation, which is why you and I find ourselves exactly where we are. I know that every one of us over the last couple of days has been focused on Fauci, right? I have. Well, I mean, maybe not you, but I have. I have looked at that demonic garden gnome, and every feeling that I have had for damn near everything for the last 6 years goes back to him. Every problem that we're seeing in America somehow, some way, is tied back to what this guy did to all of us. And I don't think we need to sit here for the next 3 hours, 10 hours, 12 hours, 87 years, whatever it is. I don't think we need to do it and just say, look, Fauci. Because it's from Fauci that things happened. That's true. There's no getting around that. But the question then becomes, how do you handle it now? For me, the perspective is through my children. In fact, my perspective on everything now is through my children. I'm at a point in my life where I have to acknowledge in everything that I do and everything that I experience, I'm a lot closer to the end than I am the beginning. I talk about it with coworkers all the time. And I've got my day job, if you will. I've got a job where I trade my labor for credits in the bank, right? That's what a job is. It's a transactional relationship. There's no emotion there. I mean, you can like what you do. You can love what you do. You can like the people you do it with, et cetera, et cetera, et cetera. But at the end of the day, it's transactional. I will give this to you. You will give that to me. And when one of us decides, it's just not working for me. It's not me, it's you. Or it's not me, it is you. Whatever it is. But then you say, okay, I'm done. So I've got that part of my life, the job part of my life. I've got the business part of my life. And then I got my real life. But in everything that I do, I find, well, I've been doing something a long time. And so for those folks I work with, at my job location, I say to them, I'm a lot closer to the end than I am the beginning. It could motivate me simply to say, well, I just don't care anymore. I'm not going to apply myself to this. I'm not going to work hard. That's just not me. Instead, what I've adopted as my mantra is I just want to help other people. Right? You're new to this business, this industry, this profession, this art form, this craft. I want to help you out. I want to see where you are in 35 years. I mean, I won't be here in 35 years to see where you are, but, maybe I'll be looking down or hopefully not looking up, but hopefully looking down and going, hey, good, I helped that guy. But the reason I mention that, the reason that I talk about the future is that I see everything through the prism of my boys. Right now, I got 3 kids, and I've bored everybody time and time and time again as I have had the great honor to fill in for Eric with my children, my oldest boy. He's a brilliant kid, graduated from Stanford, 4.0, high school valedictorian, blah, blah, blah, blah, blah, blah, blah, blah. Smarter than anybody I know, and probably smarter than anybody you know, and he'll tell you that. But my youngest guy, never the academic type, never even close to being the academic type. I don't know that he's not listening, so I'm not sure how well he would spell the word academic. Shh, I didn't mean to say that out loud. I know I did, but I didn't mean to. And then in the middle is my princess. That's Julia. And Julia, even though she's 23 years of age chronologically, developmentally, Julia's about 18 months old and always will be, right? Severely disabled. And with that, there are just certain things that happen, certain things that hit me, certain things that hit my wife. So I kind of take Julia out of this equation when I talk about seeing things through the prism of my kids, and I'm really talking about my boys. I know the damage that was done to them by closing down America. And that was Anthony Fauci who did that. I know the damage that was done to my oldest boy, who was just getting into college, had broken his rear end to graduate from high school with, gosh, 4 point something or other, which amazed me, because when I went to school, 4.0 was the highest you could get. And he's had whatever it was, 4.5, 4.7. And he had just completed his freshman year at Stanford University. Talk about a world-class institution. And then Fauci closed down the world. And so my son, my oldest boy, instead of getting every single part of being on campus at Stanford University and interacting with other brilliant kids and brilliant professors, was in my lower level, and I call it my lower level because I don't want to say basement, because that's such a pejorative, and technically speaking it is not, because it's above grade, and that's exactly how it will be listed when the time comes for us to sell our house, right? It's not a basement, it is the lower level, but you get what I'm saying. All of a sudden, this kid who has spent his entire life, let me tell you this, his entire life striving for this academic excellence, this academic achievement, finally gets that, like Willy Wonka, golden ticket. And he got scholarships, got scholarship money. Now, it wasn't free. Let me be very clear on that. It wasn't free for him, and it sure as heck was not free for me. And I made sure every time I had to write a check that I legitimately actually sat down and wrote a check. And I remember him saying, well, you know, Dad, you can just do this online. So much easier. I thought, no, absolutely not. I want to write the check because I want somebody there in Palo Alto to get an envelope with the check. I want them to have to open the envelope. I want them to have to endorse the check and walk it to wherever they'd. I wanted some buy-in, you know? And you would have thought for the money that I sent him, they would have at least sent me, I don't know, a t-shirt, a baseball cap, something. Nothing. I got nothing. But that despicable troll, Anthony Fauci, stole my son's sophomore year. Stole it. My youngest boy, as I said, not the strongest on academics. I mean, he's a good kid, and he's a nice kid, and he wants everybody to be happy. He's one of those pleaser types, which worries me. Because sometimes, you know, you might be hanging out with the wrong people, and you want to please them, and that doesn't end well. But he's a good guy. And to watch him struggle, sitting in his room, in his sweats, on a laptop, allegedly in class, he'll never recover from that. And that's Fauci. And that's why I'm compelled to talk about some of this. And I have to tell you, you know, we always discuss things. People who are part of Eric's show, Eric's got an amazing team, and kicking some ideas around, and everybody said, man, everybody's been talking about Fauci all week, and you know, and let's not devote everything to it. I said, oh, no. There's so much that grew out of him. That's what I want us to focus on, if that's okay. I mean, look, you want to take a couple of shots at him, I'm okay with that. And in fact, I got a couple of little snippets just to sort of jog the memory. In fact, Fauci and that red folder. Remember that, right? Rand Paul says, all right, okay, in front of you there, doc, you got a red folder. It's got all this information, blah, blah, blah, blah, blah. And, you know, he doesn't say anything, right? And then I think Rand Paul says, well, like, tell me what color it is or something like that. We'll listen to it in a second. But that's just a reminder to you. And as I said, you and I, we're probably closer to the end than the beginning, which means we got to make sure that our kids are well aware of why they went through what they went through. How many people were threatened with losing their jobs? I can remember at the radio station where I was. We had people who the week before, you know, were in charge of selling advertising on a radio station. And the next week, apparently they had graduated medical school because they were telling everybody, oh, you got to get this injection. I just wear a mask or two masks or 10 masks or 80 masks or whatever the number was. Well, just stay 6 feet. I mean, 2 feet. I mean, right? All of a sudden, I'd say same in your situation. I don't know what you do in your law office. All of a sudden, somebody there became a doctor over the weekend and said, okay, here's what our new policies are. Painters, people in the military, police officers, firefighters, everybody, all of a sudden in their work life had somebody telling them, I know better than you do. Why? Why do you know better than I? How do you know better than I do becomes the question. What happened to my body, my choice? All that other stuff we used to hear. Well, we were told to shut up and sit down, were we not? And just for the record, Your Honor, let the record reflect, I wasn't an anti-vaccine guy. I was, I want to be healthy guy. I was the guy that always hated germs. So, you know, I always had the Purell on my desk. That was nothing new for me. I always had the hand sanitizer. And I'm an adult, so I actually did know how to wash my hands. Wasn't a new thing for me. But with all of that being said, I was told, hey, you don't really know anything. I said, well, here's what I'm going to do. I'm going to talk to my doctor. I love my doctor. I trust my doctor. My doctor is actually my friend. And I don't want to say it's a weird relationship because it's not. I mean, Dr. Bob, that's my guy. And he's my friend and he's my doctor. And if he weren't my doctor, he'd still be my friend. And if he weren't my friend, he'd still be my doctor. So I respect him. I trust him. And I have for years. So when Bob said to me, you know what, Jeff? Here's what I've read. Here's what they're saying about this stuff. Here's why I am going to get it. He said, I'm going to get it. I said, okay, well, then I'm going to trust you. But that was my choice, wasn't it? But what we're reminded of throughout this week, especially with, who is it, Moreno? I think it was Bernie Moreno out of Ohio said, hey, you want to turn around and look at all the people whose lives you ruined? And he wouldn't even turn around. I mean, the absolute utter disregard for anybody other than himself. But that's what we have to remember. So I just wanted to share that with you. I don't want you to think that we're just going to be laser beam focused on reviewing what happened this week. We all know what happened this week. We listened, we saw it, you know, some of us. All right, I sat there and I was happy. I really was. I was happy to see the good Dr. Fauci, as miserable and as disgraced as he was. Probably makes me a bad person. And sharing it with you helps to make me an honest person. I want to remind you that everything we're talking about, every story, every link, everything is right up there at ericerickson.com. It's like one-stop shopping. You absolutely need to sign up to get the show notes and everything else emailed to you daily. I look at it every single day. I don't miss it. I personally love it when Eric tosses in a nice recipe or something like that because I do love cooking. All right. If you want to check stuff out for me, social media, sure. At Jeff Katz Show. That's the handle over on X. At Jeff Katz Show over on X. And The Jeff Katz Show over on Facebook. It is Jeff Katz in for Eric. 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
2: 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Double trouble west side interloop. You got the crash and the hazmat cleanup that's been in the left lane. Should be clearing up here soon, I hope. 285 northbound, the interloop at I-20, exit 10. That slowed you back to Cascade Road, where now there's a stalled tractor trailer in the second left lane there on 285 north of Cascade. Look out for that. And we're also seeing left lane construction on the 285 east interloop ramp to Georgia 400 in Sandy Springs. 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
26: 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Filling in for Eric today, Jeff Katz.
27: And he is happy to be filling in for Eric today. Always an absolute pleasure to take a couple of moments and pitch hit for my buddy Eric. I mentioned that that red folder. Hey, let's drop cut number 10 right here real fast.
28: In the red folder on your table is a copy of Section 192 of Title II of the U.S. Code. Your counsel has been provided a copy as well. That section makes it a crime for a witness appearing under subpoena to refuse to answer any questions pertinent to the question under inquiry. Do you have that in front of you?
29: On the advice of counsel, I respectfully decline to answer based upon my rights under the Fifth Amendment of the Constitution.
28: Let the record record that the witness has refused to answer whether there's a folder in front of him based on his Fifth Amendment right.
27: Yep, because nothing says upstanding dude. Like what, 120 times for the fifth? I was keeping track, but I'd be willing to bet that he invoked the fifth more than the vast majority of La Cosa Nostra members that have been hauled into court have done. And you know what? It's a perfect wrap-up to his little life, because I think he suffered always from that little man situation. And you read these diary entries, you know, like, dear diary, the cute boy at the dance winked at me and oh, I was all a Twitter and what have you. He's a bad dude. But that's not what we need to focus on, my friends. What we need to focus on is the damage that he did, how it impacted you, how it impacted me, how it impacted our families. That's where I am focused. And what we do to just move it all forward. Can we do it? Yeah, absolutely we can. It is Jeff Katz. So happy to be sitting in for my friend. This is the Eric Erickson Show.
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33: It is 12:30. Good afternoon. I'm Sabrina Cupid. 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A Metro Atlanta school system is making moves to help ease the critical health care worker shortage here in our state. Up to 25 juniors and seniors at Cartersville High School are now able to take part in the pre-health care pathway. Piedmont Cartersville Medical Center CEO Lori Rake says it sets students up for a career in healthcare, and it's a win-win for everybody.
34: We feel like it's creating opportunities for that next generation, while at the same time strengthening healthcare for everybody who calls Northwest Georgia home.
33: Yes, she says students will get the opportunity to also observe physicians and nurses at Piedmont Cartersville. Your weather for today, according to Channel 2 Action News meteorologist Brad Nitz, hazy sunshine mixed with clouds and a high of 92, but rain moves in for your weekend. We'll have Atlanta's most accurate and dependable forecast straight ahead. This is new at 12:30. A man accused of hiding a stash of over 2 pounds of fentanyl in the woods behind his house in Stockbridge. Well, today he's facing federal gun and drug charges. The U.S. attorney in Atlanta saying the man is in the country illegally from Mexico. Federal agents also found a handgun at the man's house. In Gwinnett County, police holding a hiring event today. They're offering a $5,000 incentive. People can come to the police training center in Lawrenceville anytime from 3 this afternoon until 8 o'clock this evening to start the two-phase hiring process. The hiring event will continue tomorrow from 8 a.m. until 3. 3 p.m. And if your weekend plans take you to Roswell, then on-street parking will be free for you for the first 2 hours downtown. The offer runs from 8 a.m. until 3 p.m. starting tomorrow. Free parking is still available in the deck between Green Street and Alpharetta Street. The over 300-spot deck opened in May due to construction on Green Street, and the on-street parking deal is a part of the city's parking pilot program as officials look into parking demand in downtown Roswell. Let's take a look at the markets. The Dow is up 234 at 52,442. NASDAQ's up more than 0.5%. The S&P's not far behind. It's 1232.
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8: As Matt, cleanup continues. West side perimeter, Sabrina, 2 left lanes knocked out. 285 northbound, the inner loop at I-20. You're slow back at Cascade Road. And I'm looking for new trouble right now in Stonecrest. I-20 eastbound near Lithonia Industrial Boulevard, already slow back to Panola Road. From the Trustdale.com Traffic Center, Triple Team Traffic, 95.5 WSB.
9: I'm Channel 2 Action News Chief Meteorologist Brad. And it's partly cloudy, 92 today. Showers and storms likely on Saturday. Rain chance 80%, low 73, high 87. Some of the storms could be strong Saturday. And then on Sunday, back to 87 with a 70% chance of showers and storms.
33: 83 degrees in Duluth and Braselton. 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
10: Very happy to be doing that, by the way. And don't fear, Eric is back on Monday after a full week of vacation, which is fantastic. You know, Eric was kind enough to post over on X as well as on Facebook that I was filling in for him today. And the first comment, and I loved it, the first comment under his Facebook post was from somebody who said, "I don't listen to fill-ins." And so I responded to that guy and said, "Yeah, me neither. But, you know, if you are listening, then you're here, and I do appreciate it, and I do remind you, Eric will be back on Monday." I can guarantee you, Eric will dive into some of the nuance that came out from all of the Fauci crap that happened this week. I don't have the wherewithal. I'm not an attorney, or I usually refer to attorneys, practitioners of the dark arts. That's not me. But I do know what these senators have said, that, hey, you got the Joe Biden auto pen pardon deal, man. You can't be charged criminally, so you can't be sitting here taking the fifth.
27: Well, I can't tell you good, bad, or indifferent, but I'm sure Eric will be able to let us all know exactly that what that means. The only thing I can handle probably is like the color of stuff where he wouldn't even talk about the red folder. I can't, you know, I will neither confirm nor deny there's a red folder in front of me. And then he was asked by Josh Hawley, who, by the way, I love, if Josh Hawley and Brandon Gill would simply team up and just spend hours talking, I would be a loyal consumer. How about cut number 11?
1: Well, nothing says honesty like taking the fifth, huh, Doc? Let's try something. What day of the week is it today?
29: On the advice of counsel, I respectfully decline to answer based upon my rights under the Fifth Amendment to the Constitution.
1: What color tie are you wearing?
29: On the advice of counsel, I respectfully decline to answer based upon my rights under the Fifth Amendment to the Constitution.
1: What color is the carpet in front of you?
29: On the advice of counsel, I respectfully decline to answer based upon my rights under the Fifth Amendment to the Constitution.
1: Let's just get one thing straight. You don't have any rights under the Fifth Amendment because you've been pardoned, as you very well know. As the Supreme Court has been clear for a century and more, Brown versus Walker, 1896, when he has been pardoned, he may not stand upon his privilege. You know that. Your lawyer is sitting behind you now, shifting nervously in their chairs. They know it. This isn't about the Constitution. This isn't about the law. This is about contempt. Contempt for this body and contempt for the American people. But I think I know why you're doing it. It's because you don't want to answer questions. It's because you did all kinds of terrible things.
27: That's exactly right. And it goes on and on. Obviously, you may have heard it. You can go and find all of it. And you do, I think you owe it to yourself to find some of the videos, track down the videos, and watch that despicable little troll squirm in his chair. And you know what's going on in his head, right? It's not about science or medicine or anything else. In his head, he's thinking, do you know who I am? Do you know who I am? And I'm thinking, well, we know who you were, and we know who you said you were, and we know how you're going to be remembered. And it's not a pretty situation. You know, for years, I lived and worked in Boston. And working in Boston was an interesting time. I'll just tell you that, you know, to be a conservative in the People's Republic of Massachusetts, even back then, was crazy. I've done three tours. That's the way I look at it. Three tours on Boston radio and as a columnist for the Boston Herald. And invariably, you would wind up running into somebody. Sometimes you were stepping over them, passed out in the gutter. And they would say, do you know who I am? A lot of times they were Kennedy adjacent. You know who I am? And I would always say, yes, I do. But I will talk to you anyway. That sort of nonsense just doesn't impress me. It never has. And that's how this little guy built his life for a number of years. Also remember, this is going to be the last thing I say about him. He didn't practice medicine forever. I mean, he's a medical doctor. There's no taking that away from him. But he's been a government bureaucrat for 45, 50 years. Hasn't worn a white coat in forever, unless it was for a photo op. And for the record, I can answer what color tie I'm wearing, and that is that I'm not. I can tell you that I am wearing a red T-shirt. Because every Friday I wear red, R-E-D, Remember Everyone Deploy. It's a great little thing started a few years ago by a couple of Marine moms. They said, you know what? Friday of each week, just wear something red. Doesn't have to be anything fancy. In my case, like I said, it's a T-shirt. But wear it, a visible representation that we got good men and good women serving all over the world in harm's way. Some of us right now are thinking, well, a couple of weeks, kids are going back to school. Not sure where you are, where I am here in Central Virginia. We're about 3 weeks out from kids going back to school. Now, I don't have little kids anymore, so I don't have to worry about that. I don't have to go to the store and do all of the back-to-school shopping and go down this list of things that every teacher needs. And, oh, no, it's not that type of pencil. It's this type of pencil. You can't have that backpack. You got to have this. And now we're all pitching in for hand wash and sanitizer and the rest. No, I don't have to do any of that anymore. All that will happen to me once the kids go back to school, I guess, is that every once in a while I'll be inconvenienced because the school buses will be out picking up and dropping off. And I'm okay with that. I want kids to get the best possible education that they can. But as you and I are thinking one way or another about back to school, or maybe you're thinking about Labor Day, gosh, I'm going to do this, I'm going to do that. Oh, what happens after Labor Day? Are we going to go on vacation? Are we doing this? We got great people in the military right now who got one or two other things on their list ahead of back to school or vacation plans, right? Their bingo card is just a little bit different. And so that's where I wear red. I take the lead from those Marine moms who started this a few years ago. And on Fridays, I wear red. Today, like I said, it's a t-shirt. By the way, just for the record, it's an Ed Hardy t-shirt. Bonus points if you know who Ed Hardy is. If you do know who Ed Hardy is, you know what? Send it to me over on X. I am just curious. There's absolutely nothing scientific about this poll, and I had not planned to do it until I just looked down and said, oh, yeah, it's Ed Hardy. If you know who he is, you can hit me up over on X at Jeff Katz Show, at Jeff Katz Show. If you are going to the back-to-school stuff, I have to ask you about the buy now, pay later. We are in a buy now, pay later society right about now. And that's not good. No, it really isn't. There's a convenience factor, I know. Especially if you're buying stuff online. And I am a frequent purchaser, a frequent consumer. I do love the convenience of online stuff. I also hate the idea that I'm not necessarily supporting some of my brick-and-mortar neighbors. So I try and do the best I can either way. But here's what I've noticed on every purchase online, just about, maybe not everyone, but just about everyone I've noticed has a buy now, pay later option. Now I put something in my cart, and then I leave, and I come back, and we know you were looking at this, but maybe it's too expensive right now. So we've got an idea. Instead of actually paying for that item right now, why don't you buy now and pay later? We'll split the payments up for you over the next year or the next four cycles or every 3 weeks, whatever it is. And there are all these options. Now, some of it, I suppose, could be for something that somebody would consider expensive. Maybe you've got a $1,000 item in your cart and you are looking at it. You're thinking, geez, we really do need a new TV. Or we've got to replace the fridge, whatever it is. And it's a pricier item. If you're like me, you don't pull the trigger on that right away, unless something's broken, right? If your refrigerator simply is not working, you're going out, you're getting a replacement. You have to do it. If you're not in that situation and you're just thinking, well, we're considering an upgrade, or maybe we need this much more room, or we don't need as much room. So yeah, we're gonna start poking around, we're gonna start looking at things. But we don't have to buy it right now. But think about the lower priced items. Because I find the buy now, pay now, pay later options on lower prices. $20, $30. Buy now, pay later. 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You do. I'm not trying to be nasty, because believe me, I've been in a situation like that. But that's a huge issue. And here's the world that has changed when it comes to the options now. When I was a little kid, My mom used to buy things on layaway. And there's this idea, because so many of us love nostalgia, right? Oh, well, it's just like layaway, Jeff. You remember layaway? I do. My mom would take my brother, and we would go to the store. In our case, the big store, the big retailer in Philadelphia at the time was Sears. And it was down on the boulevard. And you could go in there and you could do layaway. And local stores also did layaway. So, sometime during the summer, my mom would have loaded me and my brother into the station wagon. My dad may or may not have come along because he was my dad, and I don't know that he necessarily had all that much interest in the back-to-school shopping, but part of that might have been that he seemed to be working all the time. But my mom would bundle me and bundle my brother into the station wagon. We'd go to Sears or wherever the store was to do the back-to-school sort of shopping, but it wouldn't be during the summer necessarily. Because we never went back to school before Labor Day. No. It would be at other times of the year. And she would lay away the clothing. And it was a literal laying away of the clothing. She would say, we're going to need this pair of pants for Jeff. We're going to need that shirt for Todd. They're both going to need this. They're both going to need that. And there'd be a big, the counter would be filled with stuff. And the woman behind the counter would scoop it all up, put it in a box, give my mom like a little chit, like a ticket. Here you go. And every other week, when my dad got his paycheck, my mom would go back to the store and pay so much money. Here's another dollar. Here's another $2. Here's three more dollars. And those items were literally laid away in a storage room somewhere. And when my mom made the final payment, then we could take the stuff. But that's not what this is today. It is not layaway. Don't let them fool you on that. It is all about the TikTok consumer immediate gratification culture that says, hey, there's no reason for you to delay the enjoyment of this product. All you have to do is click this button here. You are agreeing to financing. That's not buy now, pay later. That is, you can't really afford this, but you want it, so heck, we're going to help you get it. And we're going to charge you such exorbitant interest rates, you're going to think you would have been better off paying the VIG to the mob. You would have been better off dealing with La Cosa Nostra at some point. Let them finance your purchase of those brand new sneakers. And that's a dangerous place. What that does, it leads to another economic downturn. Gang, I get it. Every one of us likes nice things, right? I don't know anybody who goes, oh, I just want the really crappy, junky stuff, Jeff. I hope my clothing is ugly and my car has the muffler dragging on the ground. Nobody lives like that. Everybody wants nice stuff. But the question becomes, can you afford what it is that you want? And if you can't afford it today, can you really afford it in 2 months, 3 months, 5 months when you're still paying the first $5 on it? You're nowhere close to paying that thing off. It's a dangerous place. And I'm just so fearful right about now as I look at the prevalence of those options. And I worry about the long-term implications. It's just something to bear in mind, something to think about. Now, I think the president is doing a great job. I just tell you that I happen to fan sounds kind of weird. I appreciate what it is that President Trump does. I appreciate to my very core what it is that President Trump does. I think he is a tremendous leader, and I do believe that he is the most consequential president of my lifetime, even more so than Ronald Reagan, who I loved. I still love Ronald Reagan. Ronald Reagan's re-election was the first time that I got to vote in a presidential election. Not the first time he ran. I was too young. But his re-election was the first time that I got to vote. And I still remember that. And I still adore President Reagan. Now, President Reagan, I'm a fan of. I'm sitting here at my desk, and on my wall, I got that picture of Ronald Reagan sitting in front of this big microphone at WHO in Des Moines, Iowa, huge radio station. And I look at it every day. So I am a fan of Ronald Reagan, an admirer of Ronald Reagan, a devoted student of Ronald Reagan. But I will say again, Donald John Trump, the most consequential president of my lifetime. Again, I ask you, do you know who Ed Hardy is? If you do, just shoot me a quick thing over on X, at Jeff Katz Show. I'd love to see if anybody else is familiar with Ed Hardy. At Jeff Katz Show on X, the Jeff Katz Show on Facebook. It is Jeff Katz sitting in for my friend Eric. 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
8: 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Travel advisory into Stonecrest and Lithonia. Crash 20 eastbound at Lithonia Industrial Boulevard. It is knocking out two left lanes, and you are very slow back before Panola Road. You can use Covington Highway. I'm looking for new trouble right now in Gwinnett. 85 southbound below Highway, or right at Highway 316. Seeing some tough delays filling in behind that. Elsewhere, we still got construction. 285 east, the Interloop ramp to Georgia 400 in the left lane. 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Drawings every Monday, Wednesday, and Saturday. Alex Williams, Triple Team Traffic, 95.5 WSB.
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0: Filling in for Eric today, Jeff Katz.
1: Happy to be doing it as well, I'll tell you that. And not to worry, please, please, please, Eric will be back on Monday. Don't get all nervous. People go, oh my God, is he okay? Everything's fine. It's called a vacation. Somebody actually said, you know, he takes more vacation than anybody I know. Good. You know what I want to be? I want to be the guy that takes even more vacation. I think that would be totally, completely fine. I really do. By the way, I cannot believe it, or maybe I can. Maybe I can. Folks not necessarily familiar with Ed Hardy, and that's okay. I'm going to share some details with you as we spend a few more moments together. But in the meantime, I will tell you, we've got a lot of stuff that we've got to talk about. And in my neck of the woods, the big issue, data centers. President Trump says we need them. And I believe President Trump. I do think that we need them. I also think that the vast majority of people hate with a passion the idea of putting these things anywhere near them. I'll share a story from my own neighbor. Well, not neighborhood. I mean, my county here in Virginia, Hanover County, has had a couple of these data centers proposed, and I'll just give you a little insight. I promise you, it's not going to be unique to my neck of the woods. It's not. It's playing out right where you are, and we'll talk about it. It is Jeff Katz. Very, very, very happy to be sitting in for my friend Eric Erickson, and I thank you so much for listening to the Eric Erickson Show.
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0: at Georgia Highlands College to observing professionals at Piedmont Cartersville Medical Center. CEO Lori Rake says the pathway program looks into different types of jobs in healthcare.
1: So these students can have an interest not only in nursing or physician, but a more technical type career as well.
0: Students graduate from high school with the credit needed to apply for nursing programs or continue learning in college for a specific undergrad program. Mary Ryan Howarth, 95.5 WSB.
2: All right, how about your weather for today? Hazy sunshine mixed in with some clouds on a high of 92, but there is rain in the forecast for your weekend. Just how much? Channel 2 Action News meteorologist Brad Nitz will have the answer to that coming up with Atlanta's most accurate and dependable forecast in just a couple of minutes. The ongoing massive construction work on the west side of I-285 has been called off for the weekend because of the rain. So that shutdown between I-285, Cascade Road, and Martin Luther King Jr. will not happen because of the rain. It still could have some work, they say, though, on the perimeter could be done. But the total shutdown is not going to happen. They'll tell us a later date at a later time. Henry County breaking ground as it names its new police chief.
3: Bess Baugh has served 30 years in law enforcement, including the last 20 with Henry County. And she's been a trailblazer, named the first black woman to serve as captain, major, and now chief of police in Henry. She takes over for Mike Ireland, whose retirement was made official Thursday after his own law enforcement career that stretched back more than 25 years. In a statement announcing Baugh's appointment, the Henry County government says she brings a proven record of leadership, service, and dedication to public safety. Judd Hickenbotham, 95.5 WSB.
2: A huge piece of American space junk's about to slam into the moon. Astronomer Bill Gray has developed software for tracking near-Earth objects. He says that the upper stage of the discarded Falcon 9 rocket will collide with the moon at a speed of 5,400 miles an hour in the early morning of August 5th. The collision, expected to vaporize the rocket, cause a flash of light, and create a fresh crater on the lunar surface. And a new study shows more Americans are now turning to marijuana than alcohol. Data from the Substance Abuse and Mental Health Services Administration shows more than 21 million Americans over the age of 12 smoked pot at least once a day in 2025, compared to only about 17 million Americans who drank alcohol every day or on most days.
4: I do both, so I mean, I smoke more than I drink, so I guess it's true.
5: I grew up around it. I tried it, but it never had no effect on me.
2: Now, the numbers show adults over the age of 26 smoking marijuana on a regular basis has rapidly grown, now outpacing the amount of people who smoke tobacco. Let's take a look at the markets. We're in the green. The Dow's up 245 at 52,453. NASDAQ's up more than 0.5%. So is the S&P. It's 102.
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2: 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Alex Williams in the WSB 24-hour traffic center with a look at your roads.
10: Travel advisory in Lithonia, in Stonecrest, I should say. Sabrina crash, two left lanes, 20 eastbound at Lithonia Industrial Boulevard, exit 74. Use Covington Highway as an alternate. And

0: now a travel advisory in Stockbridge. Crash into left lane, 75 southbound Hudson Bridge Road, exit 224. You can use Highway 42 or the express lanes if you have a Peach Pass. From the Trustdale.com Traffic Center, Triple Team Traffic, 95.5 WUSB.
1: I'm Channel 2 Action News Chief Meteorologist Brad, and it's partly cloudy, low humidity today, but it'll be hot, 92. Humidity shoots up as the storm chance returns this weekend. Saturday's low 73, high 87. We'll be mostly cloudy with periods of showers and storms, some with heavy rain and gusty winds, and isolated severe storm possible. Saturday's rain chance 80%, 70% chance of showers and storms. Sunday, high 87.
2: It is 85 degrees in Sandy Springs and Jefferson. Riverdale has 86 degrees right now. We'll have more news at 1:30. 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I'm Sabrina Cupid, 95.5 WSB.

0: Today on the Eric Erickson Show, he's an ex-cop, member of the New England Pro Wrestling Hall of Fame, Talkers Magazine Humanitarian of the Year, and a 30-year talk radio veteran. Filling in for Eric today, Jeff Katz.
1: That is me. And as I said, I'm gonna have Charlie update one thing. We're now coming up on 35 years in talk radio, which I'm kind of happy about that. I've enjoyed it. I really have. I have thoroughly enjoyed it. I have seen things change here and there. The latest issue that is impacting my neighborhood, I mean, literally my neighborhood, and definitely my county here in Central Virginia, Hanover County, are the data centers. Or the proposed data centers. They seem to be everywhere. Here in Virginia, if you go up and down 95, I-95 is the big north-south, obviously. And the closer you get to D.C., you get into Loudoun County and things like that, the data centers are everywhere. And there's a part of, it seems, just about everybody says, I hate data centers. Why? I don't know, but I hate them. Okay, well, we're going to need just a tad more information. And I wasn't necessarily concerned with them. You know why? Ignorance. Really, I'm ignorant. I had no idea what it was. And even though occasionally I've got to drive up to D.C., generally speaking, I try and take the train because I hate driving in D.C. It's never good. Doesn't matter. It's never good. So I usually take the train, but on those occasions where I've had to drive, I've noticed, oh my gosh, I don't know what those are. They're the big warehouses, this, that. And then, you know, you get to wherever you're going, and you've got a couple of moments, and if you're like me, you jump on your phone or your laptop, and you start trying to find out. Well, I find out that it's all the data center growth, and it's everywhere. Huge amount of data. Huge amount of data centers. And initially, I thought, well, okay, I guess it's an interesting business. I just kind of assumed, bad thing to do, I know, but I did. I just kind of assumed that there were people working in the data centers. I'm not exactly a Luddite, but I'm also not the tech guy. You know what I mean? My wife is our IT director. If it's technical, Heidi generally spearheads it because I'm the one who will say things like, the interweb is broken. The internets are broken. They're not working. Or, we're going to need to buy a new printer. If I bought a new printer every time that I said, I got to buy a new printer, I'd have no money left. And I'm already behind the eight ball because as that great political philosopher, moral expert Homer J. Simpson once said, I used to have three monies and no children, and now I have three children and no monies. Yeah. So, no, it's not that the internet is broken. It's not that we need a new printer. It's that I have no patience. None. And it has gotten worse the older I've gotten. No patience at all for tech stuff. So that's why I didn't really know about data centers. I just kind of assumed that the cloud was the cloud and it's up in the sky or whatever. Then I start diving into it. Okay. Well, we need data centers. You have to have them. Unless everybody really is willing to throw all of their tech away, you have to have data centers. That is clear even to me. But where are you going to put them? Then this became not quite a personal issue, but certainly an issue that was closer to home. One of the neighboring counties here in Central Virginia did a, what do they call it? A tech overlay district. I think, yeah, tech overlay district. And I have a friend of mine who lives, had just purchased a new home in a particular community in this county. And he and his wife were now empty nesters. Their daughter was out, great job, and she was traveling the world and, you know, wasn't living at home. And he and his wife said, you know, we just don't need the big home that we had for all those years. And we don't necessarily have to worry about school allocations and things like, you know what I mean? The things that you think about when you've got kids in the house. So long story short, they found a brand new construction. And bought, and they loved it. And then, I don't think it was 2 or 3 months after they had moved in. And remember now, it's new construction. They had signed the paperwork. probably last year. And the home was under construction. And it takes a while. You know, you can't just slap it up over the weekend. Like, all right, you bought it on Friday. Come back Monday morning. We'll have it ready to go. The keys will be here. You know, it takes a while. Well, they move in, and honestly, it's like 2-3 months later, all of a sudden, they're told that their backyard view now is going to be disappearing, and in its place is going to be a gigantic data center. Well, he was livid. Just, you know, off the charts. I just paid all this money, and we bought this because it specifically had this view in this type of yard, and now all of it, they're just going to destroy all of it, Jeff. They're putting this data center up. And I asked him, I said, well, why did you buy there? You know, I wouldn't buy a house next to a data center. And that's when he said to me, Jeff, I didn't buy a house next to a data center. I bought the house next to, I guess it was like a field or something. And they never once mentioned there was going to be a data center there. I said, but okay, not to be a jerk, but it is my natural state. I just have to be a jerk. So I said, not to be a jerk, but just to at least play devil's advocate. You know, you're older than I am. You're smarter than I am. You see a field next to your new home, your new development. You have to know that your home last year was in a field just like that. And that farmer, because we live in an area that has a lot of rural area, that farmer said, okay, you know what? I'm selling off the acreage. Because for farmers, that's their retirement. In the year 2026, farmers are looking at the situation. They don't have the 401k. They don't have a defined pension plan of some sort. And their kids overwhelmingly have said to them, I have no interest in farming. Farming used to be a generational thing, right? Passed down generation to generation. The land went with it. Your son, your daughter was part of it, and they did it, and then their kids did it. Well, that's not the case. And I know because I speak to so many gentlemen, for the most part, in my area who are farmers. And they're like, yeah, my kids will not be doing it. They have no interest. And so they look at their farm as their retirement. At some point, they're going to sell that land. And you have to know that. And so I said to my friend, come on now, you knew at some point that farmer is going to say, well, I'm done. And he said, yeah, no, you're absolutely right. I just figured when that happened, it would be more of this development, which would have been okay. I had no idea that they were going to put in this gigantic data center. Nobody ever told me that. Now, here's what had happened, and this is where his particular story is far from finished, and that whole community, I think, is far from addressing it. But this technical overlay or tech overlay district says you can put all of these data centers in all of this rural area, things zoned for farming and what have you, and it's kind of like a standing order. But nobody told them that. I would think, and he said this, you know, had they said, listen, you're in the tech overlay district. At some point, if somebody wants to sell their farm, like the farm that's, you know, right across your backyard, it's going to be a data center. Well, he wouldn't have bought the house. So he's of the opinion that there's some shenanigans going on. With that being said, in my particular county, we had two proposals for data centers. One of them was essentially next to this beautiful golf course in a truly residential area. And I thought, as the neighbors there did, totally the wrong place for one of these data centers. And people organized. And now in my part of the world here in Hanover County, we've got these, everybody's got a poster with a picture of a little trash panda, little raccoon on them holding a tomato. And it says, grow tomatoes, not data centers. And they're everywhere. And that would be great if there were anybody. And I've got one on my porch, by the way. Right? I'm in with the in crowd. I'm telling you that right now. Grow tomatoes, not data centers. But there's nobody coming along to grow tomatoes. And we do have the best tomatoes anywhere. The Hanover tomato, the best tomato. Folks who are in Jersey think the Jersey tomato is the one. Not even close. Just telling you. Not even close. So we've all got the signs. What we don't have are tomato farmers that are moving here. There's nobody saying, okay, today's the day I'm buying the tomato farm. Today is the day that I'm making the career shift. Today is when I say, I'm buying all this land and we're going to do this. That's not happening. The other data center that was proposed is county from another county, and it's all industrial. It's businesses, it's self-storage. There's a big old, pretty much abandoned Tyson chicken processing plant. And I saw the designs for that data center. And you know what? It would have been perfect. No, it really would have been. It would have been a good place for it. Number one, you wouldn't have seen it from the street. They had all sorts of trees they were going to plant and flowers they were going to plant. And out front, they were going to put businesses, you know, convenience stuff. But the people who lived near there said, no, we don't want a data center. And you see, we've got our signs. They say grow tomatoes, not data centers. And our elected folks here, we call them the Board of Supervisors, our Board of Supervisors voted against allowing both of those data centers. Now, in one case, I think they were right. In the other case, I am just not so sure. And I'm with you. I don't want to look out my window and see a data center. I don't. But I know that they're going to go somewhere. And as President Trump not too long ago said, we need data centers. And when you look at who it is behind a lot of the anti-data center operations, it's China. Now, why on earth would China care if little old Hanover County or Goochland County, Virginia, did or did not have data centers? Seems to me that China, which is really the Chinese Communist Party. We've all got to be brutally honest about that. People don't like to say it. That's too bad. It is what it is. That the Chinese Communist Party would prefer they maintain all of the data centers, which means they have all of our data, which means at some point, given that the Chinese Communist Party loves stealing other people's intellectual property and designs, that they're going to be hacking the hell out of that stuff. And you know it as well as I do. That would be the reason that they would be behind financing anti-data center stuff. And so many people are worked up with the emotion here. I don't want to look at it. I don't want to look. Not in my backyard. I just wonder. I do. I wonder about where it goes. If you're having that debate where you are, you want to just shoot me a quick note? I'd love to hear. I really would. I'd love to hear how it's playing out in your community. Probably the best way is X at Jeff Katz Show over on X. At Jeff Katz Show on X. If you would, shoot me a quick note over there. And you know what? If you want to follow that on X, I'd love to have you there. Obviously, my followers are a tiny fraction of what Eric's are, but that's okay. I'll take what I have. They're good folks that are part of it. So again, at Jeff Katz Show on X. Over on Facebook, it is The Jeff Katz Show. And still not seeing anybody who knows who Ed Hardy is or Don Ed Hardy. I told you I'm wearing red because it's Friday. R-E-D, Floyd. So I have a red t-shirt on, which is an Ed Hardy t-shirt, paying tribute to Don Ed Hardy. If you know who that is, same thing. Just shoot me something over on X at Jeff Katz Show. It is Jeff Katz. Happy to be sitting in for Eric. This is the Eric Erickson Show.
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4: 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Two travel advisories I'm monitoring right now. First one in Stonecrest. Crash been in two left lanes. 20 eastbound. Lithonia Industrial Boulevard exit 74. Heavy delays back toward Wesley Chapel. Use Covington Highway. And then a crash in Stockbridge knocks out two left lanes. 75 southbound at Hudson Bridge Road. Those delays stretch back up toward Morrow. You can use the express lanes or the Peach Pass, Highway 1941 or Highway 42. 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

0: filling in for Eric today, Jeff Katz.
1: That would be me, and again, so happy to be pinch hitting for Eric, and I don't want you to worry. Eric is wrapping up his vacation. He will be back Monday with his amazing insights and expert analysis. All right, I'm going to just have to tell you who Don Ed Hardy is, and you may have seen clothing over the years that had the label Ed Hardy. He is a world-famous tattoo artist. If you're not a tattoo person, then you're thinking, well, what do I care? And why would I want to know about that? And what's the big deal? Well, I happen to be a fan of ink, which comes as a surprise to a lot of people who have known me for a long time. When I share with people that I absolutely, believe it or not, am a fan of tattoos and tattooing and everything associated with it, but you don't have any. What do you mean? Well, I'm looking right at you. You're wearing a t-shirt and shorts. You don't have any tattoos. And I'm like, well, guess what? You would be wrong. Now, I'm not one of those guys like with the sleeves and the rest of it, you know, neck to ankle sort of stuff. I can't do that. Part of the reason is I just love sitting in the sun and I like getting tan. And I want to be able to see that I'm tan. But I, throughout the years, over the years, have gotten a couple of pieces. And it's an amazing process. And it really is unlike anything that I ever thought it would be. And you need to know, my wife has none. My boys have none. I have dear friends who just hate the very idea. And that's okay. That's one of those situations, and I do love the phrase, you do you. That is a definite you-do-you situation. But I'm going to share a couple of details about Ed Hardy and tattooing that actually encompass everything that's going on in society as we speak. We'll do that in just a moment. Jeff Katz, very happy to be sitting in for my friend Eric. This is the Eric Erickson Show.
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5: It is 1:30. Good afternoon. I'm Sabrina Cupid. 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A Metro Atlanta school system is making moves to help ease the critical health worker shortage here in Georgia. Up to 25 juniors and seniors at Cartersville High School are now able to take part in the pre-healthcare pathway. Piedmont Cartersville Medical Center CEO Lori Rake says it sets students up for a career in healthcare and it's a win-win for everybody.
6: We feel like it's creating opportunities for that next generation while at the same time strengthening healthcare for everybody who calls Northwest Georgia home.
5: Students also get the opportunity to observe doctors and nurses at Piedmont Cartersville. Your weather for today, hazy sunshine mixed in with some clouds and a high of 92, says Channel 2 Action News meteorologist Brad Nitz, but the rain moves in for your weekend. American Airlines has changed its flight cancellation and refund policy. It's now more restrictive. The airline's 24-hour refund policy now applies only to customers who book a ticket for a flight at least 1 week away. So that means travelers who are only entitled to full refunds for trips canceled within 24 hours of booking for flights departing at least a week later. Under the old policy, customers who purchased tickets for flights departing at least 2 days later were entitled to refunds within 24 hours of making the purchase. In Gwinnett County, the police there holding a hiring event today. They're going to be offering a $5,000 incentive. People can come to the police training center in Lawrenceville anytime this afternoon, starting at 3 o'clock until 8 this evening to start the two-phase hiring process. The hiring event continues tomorrow. It starts in the morning at 8 o'clock and runs until 3 in the afternoon. Check the medicine cabinet. There is a major nationwide recall of eye drops. Nearly 12.5 million bottles of roto-cooling eye drops are impacted. The FDA says that they were sold individually and in two packs and include a number of varieties like All-in-One, Max Strength, and Optic Glow. The FDA calls it a Class 2 recall, meaning the products involved may cause temporary irreversible side effects with serious health consequences being unlikely, though. Let's take a look at the markets. The Dow right now is up 312 at 52,520, so the Dow's up more than 0.5%. NASDAQ's up almost a full percent. The S&P's also in the green at more than 0.5%. It's 132.
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13: Still got this travel advisory in Lithonia, Sabrina, but hopefully going to open soon, or rather in the city of Stonecrest. This crash, I-20 eastbound, Lithonia Industrial Boulevard, exit 74. Been in two left lanes, but I think they're starting to clear it up. It's going to take a while for those delays back to Wesley Chapel to improve. And better news in Stockbridge. Crash is cleared, 75 southbound at Hudson Bridge Road, exit 224. I'm looking for new trouble right now in Acworth on 75 south below Highway 92. Alex Williams, Triple Team Traffic, 95.5 WSB.
14: I'm Channel 2 Action News Chief Meteorologist Brad Nitz. Partly cloudy, 92 today. Showers and storms likely on Saturday. Rain chance 80%. Low 73, high 87. Some of the storms could be strong Saturday. And then on Sunday, back to 87 with a 70% chance of showers and storms.
5: 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I'm Sabrina Cupid, 95.5 WSB.
1: And don't be afraid. Eric's going to be back on Monday. Lots of good stuff coming your way as Eric returns. You'll want to be here for that. We've had a lot that we've had to discuss, and I know that this is a rather bizarre sort of a turn. Talk about Don Hardy, Ed Hardy. Ed Hardy is how everybody knows him, by the way. Ed Hardy is a world-famous tattoo artist in San Francisco, and he's not in the best of health now, as I understand it. Some very, very, very difficult times and the like. Why would I bring him up? Because here I am, I'm sitting in a red t-shirt. And for me, Fridays are all about red. R-E-D. Remember Everyone Deployed. My idea? I didn't come up with it. I have embraced it over the years, but I certainly didn't come up with it. It was started by a couple of Marine moms. Just a couple of women with sons in the United States Marine Corps who said, we should just think about them once in a while. Not just our own sons, but everybody's sons. Not just our daughters, everybody's daughters. Not just our husbands who are deployed, but the neighbor's wife who is deployed. And it just grew. It was this small, thoroughly organic idea from two ladies who simply said, on Fridays, so everybody knows that our sons are deployed, we're going to wear something red. That's all. Could be a shirt, could be a hat, might be pants, you know, socks, whatever it is. Just wear something red. And then people on Fridays would say, hey, you know, I've noticed so-and-so. It's like every Friday you're wearing something red. What gives? chance to tell the story. Well, I wear red so that I am reminded that my son is deployed, and I want you to know that my son is deployed, and I want you to know that there are millions of sons and daughters that are deployed. Oh, I get it. Is it okay if I wear red too? Yeah, absolutely it is. And it kind of grew. I don't know how many people do it. I'd love to see more people do it. I have folks who every Friday will send me a photo. Jeff, it's Friday. How about you? Are you wearing red? Because I'm wearing red. And the answer is yes. So I'm wearing red. And in this case, I grabbed a shirt. It says, let's say at the top, tattoo. And it says, Ed Hardy tattoo. The reason that I am a fan of Ed Hardy as an artist is because I have a piece of work that I got not too long ago, which has a connection, sort of, to a tattoo that Ed Hardy did many, many, many years ago. I had reached out to the guy who does my tattoos. And if you are into ink, you know, you develop a relationship with those artists, right? You have people that you like. I mean, here they are. They're doing things on you, to you, that are going to be with you forever. You got to make sure that you're connected, right? You got a friendship. You're friendly. You like them, right? You don't want somebody scratching on you and they go, kind of made a mistake. Oh, okay. Well, just erase it. Yeah, it doesn't work that way. Oh, okay. So I said to this gentleman, guy's name is Mike. I said to Mike, listen, you know, I've got a limited amount of real estate, if you will, right? Because I don't want anything that anybody can see unless I really know them. So for me, that means I can sit in front of you as I am today wearing a pair of gym shorts and a t-shirt, and you would never know. You'd never have any clue that Jeff Katz over there actually has a tattoo or two, maybe more. But if I did know you, and I took my shirt off, you go, oh, yeah, okay, I see what you're doing there. So I can go into any meeting, because there's still an anti-ink attitude for some people. Well, I think it's unwarranted, but I still think it's out there. And so, again, you would just never know. So I said to him, I said, Mike, listen, I got this one little spot. And there's a certain song that I just love. Robert Earl Keane. The Robert Earl Keane song that is "The Road Goes On Forever, But the Party Never Ends." Now, the song itself, the stars of that song, if you will, are some bad people. So it's not that I have fallen in love with over the years. It's the messaging of the song. The messaging of the song, for me anyway, is the road is pretty long, right? I said to you before, I'm closer to the end of things than I am the beginning. Career-wise and heck, life itself, right? I'm closer to the end than I am the beginning. So the road is a long one, but you know, you got an exit coming up. You don't know when your exit's coming up, but it's coming up. And you know what? The road's not going to stop there. There are going to be more exits after that. There are going to be more people driving right by your exit. So I had that whole vision as I listened to Robert Earl Keane singing "The Road Goes On Forever, But the Party Never Ends." Okay, that speaks to me. And then the book, "The Road Less Traveled." Do you know the book? M. Scott Peck? "The Road Less Traveled." Man, that's a heavy book. And it is a book that has a lesson, fundamental takeaway from "The Road Less Traveled" is you got to do you. And you got to look out for you. And you know what? Little piece of advice, life ain't easy. There you go. Now, M. Scott Peck said in a much more eloquent manner, but I'm just telling you flat out, same way that I talk to my sons. Hey, life ain't easy. And you know what? It's not fair either. And I never use ain't except just to make a point. So I do say that to them, though. That's the messaging from "The Road Less Traveled" with M. Scott Peck. But there's another book, the Cormac McCarthy book called "The Road." And it's this post-apocalyptic thing, right? It's dystopian in every sense of the word. It's the end of the world. Things are just going to, where in a handbasket at an accelerated speed. But that's not the real message of the book. The real message of the book, and there was a movie as well, right? It's got to be 10 years ago, 20 years ago. I don't know. It's a long time, but there was a movie, and I think there was a television series on it, you know, like a 6 or 10 sort of episode thing. But the road is not really about the destruction and the end and the horror and the rest of it. What it really is an examination of, a reminder of, a tribute to the love of a father for a son. And so that speaks to me. And so I shared all of this with my artist, Mike. And I said, what do you think of this? And he said, I like it. He says, you know, I love that song too. I absolutely love that song. And it's been one of my favorite songs. And Robert Earl Keen is one of my favorite singers. And I know, of course, both of those books, there's books that are in my collection that I read, and I love the whole idea. So let me put this together for you. And Mike came up with this, I think, beautiful piece of work. And I love colors. So my tattoos are very colorful. Other people have just black and white, gray, or gray and black, you know, shading sort of stuff. So again, you do you. So he put together this thing. He said, you know, since this whole thing is about being of an age and the road is moving on, and you're just, I want to make it like an old style postcard. Now think about that for a second. There's an entire generation. My sons have no idea what a postcard is because they never had to get one. I sent them, I think, at some point, probably when I was traveling somewhere. I think I did, but I can't guarantee it. When I was a child, my Uncle Mort was the one who did the traveling, and my Uncle Mort always sent us postcards, and we saved them, because there they were. There were these little photos of places that we had never been. We didn't know anything about it. There was no internet. We could maybe go to an encyclopedia and look at it, but man, Uncle Mort was right there. So that's the postcard. This generation doesn't need postcards, obviously, because in less time than it takes for you to pick up a postcard, they have picked out every piece of information, every image of wherever you happen to be on their phone. They've got it before you do, so they don't need postcards. So my boys have no idea what a postcard is, but I do. And so Mike put together this postcard image of the road. And I said, yeah, that's exactly what it is that I want. That's exactly what I want. And the messaging is there, and the meaning is there. Now, I've shared all of that with you, and you've not seen it, and you don't know me well enough that I would say, here, let me take my shirt off and show it to you. But it does speak, right? What's the connection to Ed Hardy? I mentioned to you, Ed Hardy, world famous tattoo artist, a very important tattoo artist in San Francisco. He had done a tattoo years ago, I'm told, called The Burning of the Golden Gate Bridge. And so my guy, Mike, said, believe me when I tell you, we didn't copy anything. He says, but as you were talking about what you wanted, all I could think of was the Ed Hardy piece called The Burning of the Golden Gate Bridge, which was designed like a postcard. And that's where I got this inspiration for the postcard. I said, fantastic, man. So I've got that. And the takeaway from this for you, not that you need to rush out to your local tattoo artist and get yourself a big picture of something. You don't have to. No. But to understand, everybody's got a different journey, right? I mean, we all get tied up with this politics stuff. And as much as I feel that I have to talk about politics because I work in the world of talk radio, and by God, we're laser beam focused on politics so much, can I share something with you? I hate politics. I hate politics with a passion. The only thing I hate more than politics, generally speaking, are the politicians. Because we send people to Washington, D.C., if we're talking about the national stage, or we send them wherever you live. In my case, we send them to Richmond. And they're supposed to be looking out for us and looking after us and doing for us and serving people. And we all know so many of them, both sides of the aisle as well, get addicted. And it's an addiction. They get to D.C. and they find themselves addicted to that Potomac air, man. And all of a sudden, they've got special cufflinks and lapel pins that get them in places regular people can't go. And they get invited to parties that they never would have gotten invited to. And people treat them in a different way. Now, the best of those folks maintain their humanity and their connection to we, the people. They know they're on a road, just like you're on, just like I'm on, and they don't know the exit. And the best of them think, I'm here to do the right thing for the people who sent me here. I'm going to be looking out for the folks in my district. I'm going to be doing right by my country. And the others say, I'm going to grab as much as I possibly can for me, because I know this political road comes to an end too, not just the big picture road that Katz is talking about with all of his stuff. So they grab whatever they can, and they get fabulously wealthy. We've seen it. Folks go to D.C. They're pikers. They leave D.C., multimillionaires sitting on boards of directors of companies that half of them can't spell. But there they are. It's an incredible journey, which is why I'm so enamored of President Trump. I told you at the very beginning of all of this what a fan I am of President Trump. I love the fact that what Donald John Trump has proven throughout the years is he doesn't need somebody else to give him anything financially, right? So what motivated him to do what he's done? I believe to my core it is a love for this country. It is a love for his grandchildren. It is his vision of the road, his road. He's 80 years old, and he knows that exit's coming up, man. But my kids and my grandkids, they're miles behind me on this road. What the heck am I going to do to make this road better? What am I going to do to make this country better? How am I going to give them a better life? I've given them all the financial in the world. They don't ever need to work. But there's more to life than that. And that's the motivation, it seems to me, for President Trump and his team. Now, along the way, he's had some misses, right? You take a look at some of those folks that came through that first term, because I think President Trump listened to a lot of people who were already in D.C., picked the right people, the people that you were supposed to pick, and those people turned around and just stabbed a man right in the back. I think this time is different. But I have full confidence, complete and total confidence. So I just felt compelled to share that. I'm not sure that it's the best lesson of your day, but there is a lesson there, and I hope you pay attention to it. Hey, we got a lot of other stuff we'll be dealing with. I promise you that. A lot of stuff. Yes, there are developments that are coming out of the whole Fauci thing. Yeah, we'll talk about it a little bit, I suppose. And there's yet another attack on the idea of moms being moms. No. Stay with me. I'll explain to you exactly what that means. If you want to jump ahead of the curve, I've got all of this posted over on my Facebook page. You can go to The Jeff Katz Show on Facebook, The Jeff Katz Show on Facebook, over on X. It's at Jeff Katz Show, at Jeff Katz Show. It is Jeff Katz in for Eric. 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
13: 151 Trustdale.com Traffic Center. All the trouble spots have cleared in Lithonia. Everything back open. 20 eastbound near Lithonia Industrial Boulevard. Still some delays leaving Wesley Chapel, but they are improving. Found the crash in Ackworth. It's a left lane knocked out. 75 southbound just past Highway 92. Causing delays back to that Lake Allatoona Bridge. And a few onlooker delays on 75 northbound coming out of Kennesaw. 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
1: That is yours truly, and I am very, very happy to be sitting in for Eric today. We've got the midterms coming up in, 95 days? And everybody is convinced it's either the best or the worst of times, or, I don't know, maybe both. Maybe it's both. Look, I happen to be a conservative. I happen to be a Republican, et cetera, et cetera, et cetera, et cetera. No great shock there. I happen to be a very, very, very strong vocal supporter of President Trump. And I would love to see the Republicans hold on to both the House and the Senate. Why? Well, because I think my guys are better than the other guys. I mean, that's what it boils down to, right? And I don't want to see the entire country shut down, hamstrung, because a collection of self-serving, self-righteous, condescending pinheads and buffoons impeaches my president again because they got nothing else. Now, I grew up as a Democrat, just so we're all very clear. I grew up in Oxford Circle, Philadelphia. We were all Democrats, every single one of us. There's no such thing as a Republican. But we were all these lunch bucket Democrats. You know, everybody worked. These were guys that took showers when they got home because they got dirty at work. They made things. They fixed things. They were crawling around, digging stuff up. Those guys support President Trump. My question, and we'll chat a little bit about it, is exactly what are we going to see and how are we going to see it? And are we able to muster what's necessary to continue to support the president? God, I hope so. I so hope so. Jeff Katz sitting in for Eric. This is the Eric Erickson Show.
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3: More than 21 million Americans over the age of 12 smoked pot at least once a day last year, compared to only about 17 million Americans who drank alcohol every day or most days. That's according to data from the Substance Abuse and Mental Health Services Administration.
4: I do both, so I mean, I smoke more than I drink, so I guess it's true.
5: I grew up around it. I tried it, but it never had no effect on me.
3: The numbers show adults over the age of 26 smoking marijuana on a regular basis has been rapidly growing. Sabrina Cupid, 95.5 WSB.
1: 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The first 2 hours are offered at no charge between 8 a.m. and 3 p.m. Saturday. Free parking is also available in the deck between Green Street and Alpharetta Street. The deck, which has over 300 spots, opened in May due to construction on Green Street. The on-street parking deal is part of the city's parking pilot program. It is now 2:02. 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
1: It's 2:05, time for live team coverage of traffic and weather in the 24-hour traffic center this Friday afternoon. It's Alex Williams.
10: Hey, good Friday afternoon to you, Bill. We are still monitoring this crash in Acworth, knocking out the left lane, 75 southbound, just past Highway 92. Delays back to that Lake Allatoona Bridge. It's unnecessarily causing northbound delays, leaving I-575. And just found some new trouble in Gwinnett County as you leave Duluth toward Norcross. It's in the left lane next to the HOT lane, 85 southbound, south of Pleasant Hill Road. From the Trustdale.com Traffic Center, Triple Team Traffic, 95.5 WSB.
11: Low humidity and hot today, but that changes with showers.

0: and storms returning this weekend. I'm Channel 2 Action News Chief Meteorologist Brad Nitt.
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0: Today on the Eric Erickson Show, he's an ex-cop, member of the New England Pro Wrestling Hall of Fame, Talkers Magazine Humanitarian of the Year, and a 30-year talk radio veteran. 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
1: That indeed is true. It will be amended, however. 35 years will be the next milestone inside of talk radio. And yeah, I've definitely got the bruises to show for it. I, like you, have watched the continuing dismantling of Anthony Fauci. I'm very happy about it. I don't want to be happy about it. Isn't that the weird thing? I really don't. I don't hate people. I try not to hate people. I don't necessarily like you, but I don't want to hate you. Are there people that I hate? Absolutely. Of course. But when I hear certain groups say things, oh, you're just saying that because you hate so-and-so. Like, take a look at Sophie. Sophie Cunningham, right, is the WNBA player who's standing up for girls. God bless her. God bless her. Standing up and saying, hey, girls' sports ought to be for girls. Women ought to be playing women. And no, you shouldn't have guys who think they're gals or gals who think they're guys participating. And what happens? Sophie is a... She just hates trans people. No, she doesn't. She's simply saying, I was a girl playing basketball. And I wanted to play against girls who were playing basketball. And now I am a woman playing professional basketball, and I believe I ought to be playing against women who are also playing professional basketball. I don't hate anybody. She made that very clear. I don't hate anybody. But these teenage girls who are losing their opportunity to play girls' sports because there's some dude who says, well, I really stink as an athlete running against other guys or swimming against other guys. I'll go swim against the girls. I'll go run against the girls. And I'll just pretend I'm a girl. And those girls are losing their spots on those teams. Those girls are losing their opportunities for scholarships. That's not right. And Sophie Cunningham has stood up for those girls. Why? Because she was those girls. She's a hell of an athlete. Doesn't mean that I'm going to become a WNBA fan any more than I would become an NBA fan. No offense. I'm just not a basketball fan. It's just never been my thing. It's just not my sport. I appreciate the athleticism. I appreciate the talent. I appreciate the skill. But I don't care enough to watch it. I have a team I follow, of course. Globetrotters. They seem to be doing well this season. It's odd that they're always playing the Washington, whoever they are, but they are. But I'm just not a basketball fan. So nothing I can do about that. But I tell you what, if I were, I might make time to become a Sophie Cunningham fan. I'm still a Sophie Cunningham fan. It's just that I'm not watching games. I admire the fact that she is strong enough to stand up and say, I've done pretty well for myself playing basketball. I'm a pretty good player, and I'm playing professionally. And I'm going to stand up and help, support, and defend young girls who would also like to play sports. Good for her. She's accused of hating transgender people. You speak out, you also are accused of hating certain people. So, while I'm happy that Dr. Anthony Fauci appears to be about as miserable as he ever has been in his life, I don't want to be happy about that because I don't hate him. I hate what he did. I hate what he did to my kids. I hate what he did to our country. He's not a good person. Many of us had concerns, and we were told, just shut up and sit down. You're not as smart as he is. He knows what's best for you. Here in Virginia, we had people being dragged off of beaches. They weren't allowed to be on the beach outside. I can't tell you how many businesses closed. I don't know how many people just said, I can't live like this, you know, being wrapped up in 37 different masks and hiding under the bed. And, you know, how many of those people took their own lives? That's what Anthony Fauci did. I mean, you don't have to hate him per se, but sure as hell you got to hate what happened to us. And I do hate the damage that was done to my boys, to my sons. I see it. I see it with their friends as well. And I have to share with you a little clip. This is from John Fetterman, the senator from Pennsylvania. Fetterman has turned out to be a pretty solid dude. And his party is his party. And I don't think he's looking to switch teams or anything else. I think that what he is looking to do is stand up for us, for America, for Americans. And I'm okay with that. I mean, I really am. I'm okay with it. So I want you to take a listen. I got one little snippet here from John Fetterman. Now, he's talking about Fauci. He's directing this question, I think, towards Fauci. But again, it's not Fauci specific, or let me phrase that. It's not Fauci exclusive. And it's more reflective of what happened to people like John Fetterman. Cut number six.
2: It's not about much more your regrets, but I have one. And that is early on that there was the theory that the virus could have emerged from the lab. And early on that became like a right wing kinds of theory. And I thought it seemed to make sense. Now, there was a really advanced lab that was close by, and then you have this unknown virus out. So, but that became a very partisan thing. And now it seems now it's more and more emerging theory that that would have come from the lab. Now, you know, I think that the next time our nation's facing something like this, we are not become, you know, as I might have been, blinded by the partisan idea that maybe the truth might come from a side that's different than you are. But I think we should really be willing to pursue truth, no matter where that may have emerged, you know, after for all of that.
1: Can you argue with that? I can't. I think he's spot on. You know, either you're interested in the truth or you're not. And if you're not, there's not much I can do to help you in any regard. There's not anything that anybody can do to even have a discussion with you. If your state of mind is, I don't care what the truth is, there's a problem. And part of that is engendered by and supported by and buffeted by this phrasing we've seen over the last few years of what is your truth? Well, there is no such thing as your truth. There is the truth, not your truth. Well, your truth is that 1 + 1 = 3. Well, I got news for you. That's not true. And you can jump up and down and hoot and holler or sit on the floor and bang your feet and your fists and have a little tantrum. It still doesn't make it true. That's what Fetterman is saying there. That he himself was blinded by political party allegiance because he's a Democrat. And the Democrat mantra was this, and this. We're still seeing it now. Legitimate questions asked this week. No answers given. And instead of saying, maybe there's something to be discussed, maybe we need to learn something, maybe this needs to be investigated, what are we hearing? It's just time to move on, Jeff. Oh, Rand Paul shouldn't be talking about this at all. I mean, come on, there are other issues. And that's what bothers me so much about D.C. And it bothers me about damn near everybody in D.C. Not everybody, but pretty close to everybody. It is this is my side, this is what I'm going to talk about, these are my pre-approved narrative points, and that's all I'm going to talk about. And at least Fetterman has the testicular fortitude and the integrity to stand up and say, I got to listen to everybody. I don't have to agree with everybody, but I got to listen to everybody. And I'm not going to be blinded by some bizarre party allegiance, some ideological bent to the exclusion of the actual truth. So good for him. Good for him. I wonder how long he's going to be able to survive in that Senate seat. Because the crazy people have absolutely taken control of the Democrats. Right? These are communists. These are full-blown communists now inside the Democrat Party. It's not, well, we're left of center, they're right of center, we're this. Right. No, no. These are full-blown America-hating communists. There was an amazing accomplishment, I thought, a couple of weeks back. You remember Graham Plattner out of Maine, right? First guy brought the communists and the Nazis together. It was quite a feat. And now they've replaced him with a guy who is married to his cousin. You do you, but I don't know. Being married to your cousin, there might be an issue or two. But what do I know? I don't live in Maine, right? But he has all the credibility that he needs for the Democrats. You know what it is? He has the core belief. He hates Trump. That's all you need. That's all you need. And if you can back that up with you hate America, and you hate Israel, and you hate the Jews, well, my God, you will skyrocket right to the top of the Democrat Party in the year 2026. I don't recognize it. I really don't. I'm not sure that John Fetterman, even in the last couple of years serving the Senate, recognizes his own party. I was a Democrat growing up. Look, I was a Democrat until I was 30-something years old, I think. 32, 33. I was a fully formed adult, man. And you know why I changed? There was a guy, and you may be familiar with the name, Rush Limbaugh. Remember Rush Limbaugh? Yeah. Rush Limbaugh said to me, after I said I am a conservative Democrat, he said, Jeff, there are no such things. That was the way I saw myself. I said, I am a conservative Democrat. And Rush Limbaugh said to me, Jeff, there is no such thing. There are no conservative Democrats. That's a long time ago he said that. I said, well, I don't know. I don't know that I'm willing to go along with that. Because I grew up in the Democrat Party. Everybody in my neighborhood was a Democrat. We were all Democrats. Everybody got up and went to work. And the way I've always described it is that most of the guys, because generally speaking, it was men who went to work and women who stayed home and were raising children. But those men, in many cases, I think most cases for our neighborhood, they took showers when they came home from work. Because they weren't working in an office. They weren't wearing a suit and tie. They were making things. They were fixing things. They were crawling around getting dirty. So they took showers when they came home from work. And everybody loved the country. That's the other thing that's so bizarre about the Democrat Party in 2026. Telling us we want to govern this country. Oh, by the way, we hate this country. Saying we expect support from the usual folks, you know, looking at me. Hey, you, Jeff, you're Jewish, right? Yeah. Well, yeah, you know, the Jewish community always votes for the Democrats, so we just expect you to continue doing that. Oh, and by the way, we hate you. Huh, I don't know. I mean, I've been out of the dating scene for a long time. I've been married for a long time, so maybe that's a good opening line, but it just doesn't seem to strike me as the way that you really do engender some degree of connection. But that's where the Democrats are right now. I mentioned that as I grew up, it was primarily men who went to work and primarily women who were at home raising the children. We'll talk a little bit about that because the latest from some is to once again demean, diminish, insult the stay-at-home mom. Toughest job in the world. I'm going to tell you that right now. I'm married to a stay-at-home mom. She's an amazing woman. Toughest job you're ever going to have. Well, we'll talk more about it. If you want to jump ahead, I've got everything posted. You can go to The Jeff Katz Show on Facebook, The Jeff Katz Show on Facebook. You can follow me over on X. It's at Jeff Katz Show, at Jeff Katz Show. And you will see, I'm going to give myself a shameless plug here. My day job is as the leading talk show host here in Central Virginia. And we got our Best of Richmond competition right now. So you'll see the details on both X and Facebook. If you don't mind, take a couple of seconds. You can text or go online and vote for The Jeff Katz Show to win Best of Richmond 7 years in a row. Come on, you can do it. It is Jeff Katz sitting in for Eric. This is the Eric Erickson Show.
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3: 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Trouble in Gwinnett County. Found it. Second left lane. That's the left lane next to the HOT Express lane blocked. 85 southbound between Pleasant Hill and Beaver Ruin. That's slowing the ride between Duluth and Norcross. Already looking like a Friday afternoon in a midtown and downtown. Southbound slowing from the 85-400 merge. The delays stay with you down toward Cortland Street. Northbound filling in as well from Highway 166 Langford Parkway up toward Freedom Parkway. 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
1: It is indeed Jeff Katz, and quite happy to be sitting in for Eric today. We've got a lot that we have dealt with. We've got a lot still to come. There's video, which is amazing to me, as the members of the Democrat Socialist of America, the DSA, have pledged to support and defend China. Go ahead, let that sink in for just a second. This is that New York City mayor, what's his name, Moron Zamdani's group, the group that has taken over the Democrat Party. They're communists, make no mistake about it. The Democrat Socialists of America. And they say that supporting and defending China is essential. The survival of Chinese socialism is essential. Sounds to me like they're traitors. Right? I mean, really, wouldn't that be where you would find an attitude like that? Folks who hate America but love China, support China? Trying to foist communism on everybody? Oh, by the way, only 4% of the so-called Democrat Socialists of America are actually working people. The rest of them? Well, many of them are trustafarians. Many of them are in academia. Go ahead, find your surprise face. I'll go look for mine as well. It is Jeff Katz sitting in for Eric. This is the Eric Erickson Show.
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23: At 2:30, I'm Bill Caiaccio with our top local story, a sad story. Just before the start of the new school year, a six-year-old girl dies in Bartow County after her family says she suffered complications for a routine surgery to have her tonsils removed. Emmy Bridgers was a student at U Harley Elementary School and was about to go into first grade. In a Facebook post, the school district says, please keep the Bridgers family in your thoughts and prayers during this heartbreaking time. Happening now, emergency crews responding to an F-35 fighter jet crash at the Marine Corps Miramar Air Base in San Diego. Footage shows crews dousing the wreckage of the supersonic stealth fighter jet with water cannons in the middle of an open field. The base confirms emergency personnel were responding to an F-35 aircraft mishap. It is not known what caused the crash or if anyone is injured. Hamas confirms it will disarm as part of a deal announced by President Trump. It also requires Israel to end its strikes and withdraw from Gaza. While it is a potential breakthrough, it faces major challenges. Israel has not officially commented on the deal, and Hamas says it is contingent on the creation of a Palestinian state, which Israel rejects. As gas prices soar across the country because of the Middle East conflict, Jim Ryan reports oil companies are cashing in.
2: As consumers face the pain at the pump, the nation's major oil and gas companies are celebrating massive profits, also a byproduct of the U.S.-Iran conflict. ExxonMobil reported second-quarter profits of $14.5 billion, up 105% from the same period a year ago. Chevron's profit from April to June was nearly quadruple the second quarter of 2025.
23: It is 2:31. 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
23: It's 2:34, time for live team coverage of traffic and weather. In the 24-hour traffic center, it's Alex Williams.
24: Still watching a crash in Gwinnett County, Bill, 85 southbound between Pleasant Hill and Beaver Ruin. That is knocking out the left lane next to the HOT lane. That's why you're stacked up from Highway 316. Left lane construction continues for now in Sandy Springs on the 285 East Collector Distributor Ramp, leaving Roswell Road that takes you to Georgia 400. And already a full house southbound toward Midtown from the 85-400 merge passing 17th Street. From the Trustdale.com Traffic Center, Triple Team Traffic, 95.5 WSB.
25: I'm Channel 2 Action News Chief Meteorologist Brad, and it's partly cloudy, 92 today. Showers and storms likely on Saturday. Rain chance 80%, low 73, high 87. Some of the storms could be strong Saturday. And then on Sunday, back to 87 with a 70% chance of showers and storms.
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1: Happy to be filling in for Eric today, I should remind you. Jeff Katz, indeed. 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The other one is jeffkatz.us. Happy to have you there. We do have everything posted, not just as part of Eric's show notes, which you need to be subscribed to. 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And just to make it easy today, I do have everything up on Facebook. If you want to take a look over there, The Jeff Katz Show, and on X at Jeff Katz Show. Talking about this family situation, right? Mom and a dad, dad and a mom. Traditionally, dad has gone out to work. Mom has stayed home and take care of the kids. Who has the easier job? Oh, that's a loaded question, right? When Heidi and I got married and decided to raise a family, Heidi said, well, I'm going to quit my job and I'm going to get another job, which is to be the full-time mom to the children we are going to create. And I said, okay. Right? The situation was what the situation was. Financially, I made more than she did. And that's how we kind of made that decision. The unwritten part of it, I think, was you're going to be a mom. And as she has proven through, it's my oldest boy now, 25 years old, through 25 plus years, she's an amazing mom. Right? This is, I think, kind of what she was cut out for, if you want to be honest about it. Just an incredible mom. So, I mean, that was there. That was in the background. We both came from so-called traditional families. Dads were out there hunting and gathering, and moms were nurturing the children. Now, that doesn't mean that if mom chooses to work, that's wrong. But if you have the option and somebody can stay home with those children, I think that's a good thing. Once again, traditionally has been mom as opposed to dad. It doesn't have to be that way, I guess. But I want you to take a listen to cut number two. Now, this is off of PBS. Oh, and I got a complaint now that I mentioned PBS. You remember when PBS and NPR promised us that they would be going away? You know, if we lose taxpayer funding, there's no way we can stay on the air. We need taxpayer dollars. It's not that much. It's just a nickel out of every dollar that you've ever earned, and you'll have to say blah, blah, blah, blah, blah, blah, blah, blah, all that non. You remember that, right? If we don't have taxpayer money, we're going to go away. Well, President Trump took the taxpayer money away, and these people are still hanging out and annoying us. I guess they just sold more tote bags or some such nonsense. Ugh. Anyway, this is a clip from PBS. Cut number two, please.
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26: If we're going to win the culture war, we have to start.
4: The film is made by the CEO of Moms First, that's Reshma Sajani, and executive produced by Tan France. They join me now. Welcome to you both. Thank you so much for joining us. Reshma, I'll start with you because you meet with a lot of different moms in the film. You share your own story as a working mom, too. What did you find as you dug into this? Were the struggles of these moms universal?
27: Yeah, I mean, look, this film is an investigation into the lies we tell about American motherhood to distract and divide us from getting the things we need to make motherhood tenable in America, which is paid leave and childcare. And what I found as I went across the country is we all want the same thing, but we're being tricked into thinking our choices are binary, that I got to be a trad wife or a girl boss, neither which, you know, like no one wants to spend their time hustling so hard they don't see their kids or milking a cow. We all want something in between.
1: We do? Oh, okay. Well, thank you for clearing that up, ma'am. I did not realize that we all wanted the same things. And in this case, what was it? Childcare and paid leave. Oh, well, you know, you learn something every day, don't you? How about that? What a blip. I didn't know that we all wanted that. I thought, you know, maybe I'm crazy. I thought we wanted the best possible environment in which to raise our children. I kind of thought that's what this was all about. That we, as dads and moms, I only list dads first because I'm a dad, that we, as dads and moms, wanted the very best for our children. What did you do to figure out that what I really wanted was, what was it again? Paid leave and daycare. Heidi and I figured out the daycare part. You know what it was? We took care of our children. We made them and we took care of them. And we have done that now. Once again, my oldest boy just turned the other day 25 years old. That's a long time, isn't it? Well, I think our kids turned out okay. Not necessarily perfect. Okay, not even close to perfect. Okay, I mean, honest to God, they're so far away from perfect. It's really embarrassing. Maybe we did do a terrible job as parents. Maybe we would have been better off with whoever that lady is on PBS and telling us we should have put them in daycare. But we didn't need to put them in daycare. You know, the daycare dilemma is an interesting one. Where you have moms, again, generally speaking, traditionally speaking, the mom goes to work in addition to the dad, and the mom is making money to pay for daycare. Well, what's the upside to that? If all the money you're making at work is going to provide care for your children during the day while you're at work, why don't you stay at home and take care of your children? The income's apparently going to be the same. That's the big complaint I hear over and over and over and over again from families. They say, well, so-and-so is working. You know, we're a two-income family. Mom and dad both work. Okay, great. Your choice. What have I said all along? You do you. That comes from my dear friend Jamal. That is chapter 1, verse 1 in the book of Jamal. You do you. Okay, yeah, you do you. So you've both decided to work. That's fine. I don't have a problem with that. But when you follow it up by saying to me, oh, and by the way, Jeff, everything that mom makes, basically every cent, we use that to pay for daycare. Well, are you ahead financially then? I'm not a math guy. You know, I mean, I really am not. I've never been able to solve for X. I was angered when they let the letters play with the numbers. I just thought that was wrong. Hey, you guys stay over there in the English room, and you guys stay over there in the math room. Don't be playing together. So I'm not a math guy. But it just seems to me, if all the income you're making by working is going to pay for the care of those children while you are working, then you haven't made anything extra. Why not stay home and take care of your children? I understand how difficult it can be to stay home and take care of children. How do I know? I have three of them. And it's not easy. I absolutely agree with you on that. It's not easy. And there are moments, I got to tell you, where I have felt dealing with children, it's like being surrounded by a dozen drunken miniature clowns or something, you know? I mean, they're just all out of control. You wind them up and there they go. Okay, I get it. It can be really frustrating, really real pain. And maybe what you're saying actually is, you know, I kind of like leaving the house and going and hanging out with adults and doing what might be considered to be adult things, you know, adulting. But the problem with that is that by doing that, you're then turning the care of your children over to somebody you maybe know, you sort of know, in some cases you really don't know. I don't think that's a good thing. I don't. I'd like to think that as we make children and propagate the species, that we are investing the time post, you know, canoodling, where we make them. I mean, making them's all the fun. It's great. We're going to make a bunch of kids. It's great. We got to take care of them. Ooh, that's not nearly as much fun as making them. No, it isn't. It's a lot more expensive, too, isn't it? Yeah. But don't we have an obligation I'm certainly not the only one who feels that way. I feel that I have, continue to have an obligation, a sacred duty to take care of my kids, to educate my kids. Now, that doesn't mean I make excuses for them, and it doesn't mean that they get to live with me rent-free for the rest of their lives. That's not happening. Part of crafting a good child is helping them get to the point where they say, you know, Mom, Dad, I do love you, but I gotta get out in the world myself. See, I have a brother-in-law who still lives with his mommy, and he's, I don't know, 50 or 55 or something. He's never, ever held a real job, never, ever really, he's never lived on his own. And I've said to my sons their entire lives, because they've always seen him, and they've always had questions like, you know, what's wrong with so-and-so? What's wrong with Uncle? I don't know, guys. I don't know. Well, I don't want to do that. No, I don't want you to do that either. And each of my sons have said to me along the way, listen, you know, we love you. Sometimes they say that begrudgingly, and sometimes they don't say it nearly enough. But, you know, we love you. But, hey, we're not living with you and Mom forever. No, you're not. I want to build you into good, strong young men who can go make their way in the world. And you're going to make mistakes, and you're going to screw things up. And I will be there as your backstop, but I'm not going to make excuses for you. And I'm not going to give you an easy out. That's part of being a father, right? So for this woman to say, oh, well, what we really need is paid childcare and paid leave. You already get maternity and paternity leave when you have a child or adopt a child. That's essentially the case in every company and every operation around the country. So that's nothing groundbreaking. But the idea of, quote, paid childcare, who's paying for that? Am I paying for your childcare? I guess what you're really saying is you want my tax money to pay for your childcare. Well, do I get some money back because Heidi and I chose not to do that? That Heidi and I chose to take care of our own children? That Heidi gave up her career, which was a career. It just didn't have as big a compensation package as my career did at that time. But she gave that up. She gave it up willingly. And it wasn't because she's like, oh, that's it, I don't ever have to work again. Because I'll tell you what, being a full-time mom, the hours stink and the benefits are crappy. Except when you get the hugs and the kisses. Except when you get to go see your kids graduate. There's some really good benefits there. But along the way, man, you can't really bang out sick, you know. And you're on call 24/7, 365. It's a tough gig. But Heidi chose to do it. She did a great job. So I just don't buy into the whole PBS hack there, or the lady who did the so-called documentary about what people really want and need. I don't believe it for a second. Jason Biaras was our attorney general here in my beloved Commonwealth of Virginia. And he posted a couple of hours ago a quote from George Orwell. And I thought, wow. So telling. One has to belong to the intelligentsia to believe things like that. No ordinary man could be such a fool. And Jason wrote, that explains how so many so-called smart people constantly champion socialism, the most widely discredited economic system in history. He's right. Some of these people are so freaking smart, they have no idea how stupid they are. Some of them are so unbelievably smart that all they do is engage in stupidity, dangerous stupidity at that. These are not working people. For those folks who actually work each and every day, I'm just telling you right now, you don't have any friends in the socialist community. None. So you can listen to them, but pay very close attention. Then ask them, give me one example. Show me one example where your socialist utopia exists. Show me one example of communism working in practice. I know the theory. From each according to ability, to each according to need. Oh, that is beautiful. Warms the cockles of your heart or the heart of your cockles. I don't know. Whatever gets warmed when you say stuff like that. But it doesn't ever work. It's never worked. It's not going to work in New York City. And it's not designed to work. What morons Amdani wants to do is put business owners out of business and make people even more dependent on the government. Mark my words. Jeff Katz sitting in for Eric. 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
24: 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Brand new trouble in DeKalb County. Crash 285 northbound. The outer loop between or right around Chamblee Tucker Road and I-85. It's knocking out two right lanes. Those delays are quickly stacking up back through Tucker. In Gwinnett County, they're still trying to clear this crash out of the left lane next to the HOT lane. 85 southbound between Pleasant Hill Road and Beaver Ruin. And in Cobb County, I found a stalled tractor trailer in the second left lane, 75 northbound at 575. 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Alex Williams, Triple Team Traffic, 95.5 WSB.
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1: That is a fact. Now, whether you're happy about it or not, that's it's going to be purely subjective and up to you. For me, I always love sitting in for Eric. It's a great team that Eric has put together, and Eric himself, of course, just a brilliant guy, and I happen to be a fan, so it's easy and it is humbling. Please be assured, Eric is coming back on Monday, just a week-long vacation, which I think is pretty cool. I think that's good. The opportunity to spend some relaxing time with your family is a good thing. It really is. And if you're not taking advantage of that when you can, it doesn't have to be a full-blown 1 week off. We're going to this island or that island. As so many people have said before me and people will say after me, those kids really do grow up pretty fast. My oldest guy just turned 25 the other day. And I really can still remember bringing him home from the hospital. I can remember all of the difficulties and all of the good things and all of the challenges. And he may be a really smart kid and a good young man and all of that, but he's still my boy, you know? And I'm just sharing that for the good of the order. So if you do have the opportunity to take advantage of spending a little time with those kiddos, you should do it. Remember, stay in touch, jeffkatz.us. That is my website, jeffkatz.us. I'd appreciate you dropping by and, let me know what you think of this, that, or the other, and make sure you're here for Eric's grand return on Monday. It is Jeff Katz. Always, always happy to sit in for the great Eric Erickson. This is the Eric Erickson Show.
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21: 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Now, the third year thing, got to make sure you don't have any recent tickets or accidents for the auto insurance part. 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
23: More than 20 local gardeners have signed up for the Homegrown Harvest Program. Alpharetta's Community Agriculture and Sustainability Director Amanda Maselli explains even a small area can make a big difference. difference?
3: A small raised bed that's 2 feet by 2 feet. We can put a lot in there. We can put a lot of radishes in there. We can put a lot of lettuce in there.
23: Participants are given seedlings and a crop plan, and what they grow will be donated to North Fulton Community Charities. Maselli says the demand on the food pantry has doubled since COVID. In Alpharetta, Jonathan O'Brien, 95.5 WSB.
22: 89 degrees in Atlanta. What are the rain chances for the weekend? Channel 2 Action News Chief Meteorologist Brad Nitz has Atlanta's most accurate and dependable forecast coming up. With health care workers in short supply across Georgia, a new program in Cartersville may help

0: In person at the high school, Georgia Highlands College, and students can observe physicians and nurses at Piedmont Cartersville. Rakes hopes to take on more students every year as the program grows. Mary Ryan Howarth, 95.5 WSB.
1: The GBI says it's conducting an autopsy following the tragic death of a six-year-old girl in Bartow County. The family of Emmy Bridger say she suffered complications from a routine surgery to have her tonsils removed. She was a student at U Harley Elementary School and was about to go into first grade. In a Facebook post, the school district says please keep the Bridgers family in your thoughts and prayers during this heartbreaking time. A groundbreaking hire as Henry County names its new police chief.
2: Bess Baugh has served 30 years in law enforcement, including the last 20 with Henry County, and she's been a trailblazer, named the first black woman to serve as captain, major, and now chief of police in Henry. She takes over for Mike Ireland, whose retirement was made official Thursday after his own law enforcement career that stretched back more than 25 years. In a statement announcing Baugh's appointment, the Henry County government says she brings a proven record of leadership, service, and dedication to public safety. Judd Hickenbotham, 95.5 WSB.
1: It could be a breakthrough in the Middle East. Hamas says it will disarm as part of a deal announced by President Trump. However, White House correspondent Karen Travers reports many questions remain.
3: Hamas is saying it would lay down its weapons after Israel fully withdraws from the Strip, but Israel is saying that they will withdraw from the Strip once they see that disarmament by Hamas. So you have that question there of how does this actually move forward at this point?
1: It turns out an earthquake did not actually hit Metro Atlanta earlier this week. The U.S. Geological Survey initially reported a 2.3 magnitude quake near Lilburn on Wednesday. It's now been reclassified as a quarry blast. It took place in the vicinity of Meadow Creek High School, not far from where a rock quarry is located. It is 3:03. The Von Hessler Doctrine begins in less than 2 minutes. Right now, live team coverage of traffic and weather. In the 24-hour traffic center, it's Alex Williams.
4: Big jam in DeKalb County, 285 northbound, the outer loop of the perimeter. Bill, been dealing with a crash in a couple of the right lanes, right around Chamblee, Tucker, and I-85. So that's the reason for those delays back toward Lawrenceville Highway. Crash just cleared in Gwinnett County. All lanes are now open. 85 southbound between Pleasant Hill Road and Beaver Ruin. And stalled tractor trailer up in Cobb County. Hero and police are with it. They're going to try to get it out of this second left lane, 75 northbound at 575. And crash just cleared 575 northbound up into Holly Springs before Sixes Road, exit 11. So those delays back toward Town Lake Parkway and Woodstock should start to improve. From the Trustdale.com Traffic Center, Triple Team Traffic, 95.5 WSB.
5: I'm Satisfaction News Chief Meteorologist Brad Nitz. Dry as we head through this evening, stay warm but low humidity. Showers and thunderstorms return on Saturday. Some of those could be strong with gusty winds and very heavy rain, lightning, high 86. On Sunday, more scattered coverage of showers and storms drop that rain chance to 40%, high 87.
1: 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I'm Bill Caiaccio, 95.5 WSB.
6: Hour one of the Von Hessler Doctrine begins right now. Eric Von Hessler is on vacation, so it is the Doctrinaire Doctrine. I am one of the Doctrinaires, Tim Andrews. Autumn Fisher is with us.
7: Yo, yo.
6: George Clark is with us. And, of course, Jared Yamamoto. Hello, Jared.
8: Hey, Tim. How are you, buddy?
6: I am all right. Thank you very much for asking. I am, well, I'm feeling a lot more healthy these days.
8: I would hope so.
6: Yes.
8: You've made some big changes in your life there.
6: I have. I've stopped eating McDonald's 7 times a week, and I'm down to 5.
8: You know what? That deserves a round of applause.
7: Progress is progress.
6: Progress is
8: progress. Bravo, Tim.
6: That's right.
7: Nobody's nerfing.
6: Oh, I have that poster. Pooh Buddy's nerfing. And I have that cute little cat.
8: Hang in there. Reach for the stars.
6: Hang in there. Is the Pooh Buddy's nerfing, is that the kitten that has vomit all over its face?
8: Can't remember.
7: I don't know. I know what you're talking about, where it's like milk all over.
6: Yeah.
7: And he's all scrambling.
6: Also, we're taking your open mics on the WSB radio app, and this is actually why I feel better.
9: So this is for Tim.
6: Yes.
9: He's a joker, no longer a smoker.
6: Oh.
9: Not sure if he's a midnight toker. No longer getting his loving on the run.
6: Woo!
9: Congratulations on not being a smoker.
6: Good job getting the ooze right. No, I'm not a midnight toker. I go to bed before midnight.
7: Oh, okay.
6: Yeah.
10: Or
6: yeah.
10: Like a 9 p.m. toker.
6: Yeah, I'm like a...
7: I don't use flour.
6: I don't use flour. You know what I do? I use the edibles or the tonics.
7: Yeah.
6: The tonics.
7: Yeah.
8: Yeah, the tonic.
6: What voice is that, Autumn? I like it.
7: I don't know.
6: I like it.

0: talk about this now.
1: Yeah.
0: We're talking about it because it's legal basically everywhere. It's like, okay. And yeah, I also do it. Yeah, me too. Yeah.
1: Yeah, me too. It's how I relax at night. It's because of that. The drinks. They have the drinks in Georgia, like gas stations. They advertise right in there. How are they legal?
2: They're not real THC.
0: They're not real THC, just like that Delta 8.
1: It's like it's a Delta 8 drink, technically, and a lot of these breweries have made these THC-infused drinks, but it's really that Delta 8 format.
3: So that's how it's
0: legal? Most places that are legal, you get like real THC drinks.
1: Oh, so if you're in a state where it's recreational.
0: Yeah. I have one in my fridge. Yeah,
1: you do?
0: Yeah. Yeah, I do. Yeah. Yeah.
1: Okay, Stoner Sally. No, you're not a stoner. You're a what? Microdoser
0: like
1: Mindy.
0: I'm a mom.
1: You're Mike. Okay, yeah. You're Mindy, the microdosing mom.
2: There you go.
0: Yeah. I just nibble on a gummy all day.
1: It keeps you able to handle your kids.
2: Are you dealing with cravings for cigarettes still?
1: No, not really. I mean, it depends. Here's when I get one. Daddy, daddy. Daddy, daddy, daddy, daddy, daddy, daddy, daddy.
0: Well, you just need, it's overwhelming.
1: It's the machine gun of questions.
0: Yeah.
1: Yeah, you know, you're a mom.
0: Yeah. I was in, we were in IKEA, and for some reason, they just kept, mom, and then they'd be playing, and it's like, cool, like they're having a good time, but then it's like, well, one of them played too hard. It's like, mom, it's like, oh my God.
1: Well, in being an
0: Can I buy this? Can I buy that? Can we get this? Can we buy that? Like, no.
1: In the store. Oh, my God. I will talk to him in the car on the way to the store, and I'll go, Gilbert, now we're going to go in the store because I have to get groceries. You're not getting a car. Okay, Daddy. And then when we're walking in the store, he'll look at me and go, remember, we talked. I'm not getting a car.
3: Hey,
1: and
3: that's
1: good. That's right. Yeah, yeah. As soon as we get in the store, I want a car.
0: Yeah.
3: You're like, wait a second. Hold on.
1: We talked about it. Yeah, but I want one now. Can I have a car? Where are the cars?
3: You cannot have a car.
0: And they're always at the end. Like, they're always at the end of the aisle.
3: Smart. Oh, yeah. Yeah, they know what
0: and
3: they're
0: right
3: doing.
0: Where they, like, if they're in the cart, they can just reach out and grab it.
3: Yeah, they put it low so that way the kids is right at the eye height of the kid.
1: But I don't know if I told the story on this show or it was a different show, but I had to go to DSW to get shoes. And so I went in to get shoes, and he was with me. I just needed new sneakers, you know. And I felt like, okay, well, this will be a store he can go in. There's not going to be a Cars or any of that crap in there. So you know what DSW is?
3: Yeah.
1: Discount.
0: Yeah, it's a shoe store.
1: Yeah, it's a discount shoe warehouse. So I walk in, and I'm walking up to check out. Of course, they have that, it's just Hot Wheels and candy and Barbies. And I'm like,
0: why didn't it used to be like that?
1: I know, but why is it there?
3: Because they know they can get parents that have young kids in there. If they put it at the right eye level.
1: Yeah.
0: Spend an extra $12 to $25 just walking out the store.
3: It's the same reason why when you go to a TJ Maxx and you're checking out, they have that little labyrinth of junk that you go through.
0: That's where I get my best mugs.
1: Oh yeah, and coffee.
3: They always have the most
0: and,
3: random things
0: weird
3: there.
0: Popcorn
1: and nuts. Yeah, the weirdly flavored popcorn, matcha popcorn.
3: I mean, seriously, it's just junk.
1: I know.
3: That's
1: where you get Stanley Cups now. If you had waited 2 years,
3: They're literally $9.99 now.
1: I know.
3: Mm-hmm. It's crappy. Cups.
0: Honestly, though, sometimes that's where I get my nails.
1: Your nails.
0: Sometimes they don't put them in like the lady makeup aisle.
1: What are they, acrylic?
0: Well, they're press-ons.
1: Oh, okay.
0: But like the other day, I was looking all around for them. I was like, man, this Marshalls doesn't have much for nails. And then I walked out to the front and I was like, oh.
1: There they are.
0: The mother load. I think I got like 7 of them.
1: I like that you can get Starbucks coffee when you're checking out and get it $5 cheaper than you get it at the grocery store.
0: Yeah. Do you like Starbucks coffee?
1: I love Starbucks coffee.
0: It doesn't taste too burnt.
1: I like it.
0: Okay.
1: I like it burnt like that.
0: I like it burnt like
1: that. I do. I like it burnt. There's a...
2: So did you make it out of DSW with the no cars?
0: Oh, yeah. What'd you get?
1: Oh, no. They had to shake that. He shook me down. I had to get him a monster truck.
0: Now, if Eric were here, he would go off.
1: You
0: that.
1: Say no, and then that's the way. Yeah, okay.
0: Yeah.
2: You're the parent.
1: I'm a Gen Xer. I don't want to. First of all, I don't like saying no because I was always told no.
0: Mm-hmm.
1: But second of all, buying the car makes it easier.
3: You also have got all this extra money now that you've quit smoking. So now you can buy cars.
0: Ooh.
1: You want to know how much I've saved?
3: I'm sure it's a lot.
1: And this is disgusting. This embarrasses me. So if I haven't smoked in 48 days.
3: Okay.
1: And given the amount of cigarettes I smoked in a daytime in a 24-hour period, I have saved approximately
3: 864. Oh, that's a lot of cars for Gil.
0: What?
1: That's cigarettes are expensive.
0: Wow. 800 and...
3: yeah.
0: That's
1: yeah.
0: Less than 2 months?
1: Yeah, 48 days.
2: Can you feel
1: it?
2: Can you tell?
1: Yeah, I can tell when I look at my bank account.
0: Wow.
1: I mean, that is... I have
0: that's
1: saved...
0: That's incredible.
1: Yeah. Yeah, it's a car payment.
0: Yeah.
1: A modern car payment. The car payments are like in Georgia. I heard a story the other day. Some people are paying $1,000 a month.
3: Yeah,
0: I don't understand that. Mm-hmm. When I had a car payment, it was like $270 something.
1: Mm-hmm.
0: I don't know why.
1: What, do you own your car outright now?
0: I do now, yeah.
1: Oh, God, I miss those days.
3: It is nice. There's nothing better than owning your own car. And for me, like my car is almost 12 years old. And I'm like, I dread the day that I have to go get a new one.
1: Oh.
3: Because
0: you have to save up for it, right? You got to start dripping away at it.
3: You got to start now because, I mean, it is primarily, and it's what's weird about that stat that you brought up is that it's Gen Xers and baby boomers that are paying $1,000 or more for these cars. And I'm like, that's insane. That's a huge payment.
0: I would guess the reason why is because the younger set are maybe living closer into town and using Ubers and things.
3: I guess.
1: Or those things you just ride. Your rent and ride, what do they call them? They're all over the place.
3: Oh, yeah.
1: But the
0: e-bikes?
1: Yeah, they drive. So, I don't know.
3: Scooters.
1: Some of them look like motorcycles. I don't know what I'm talking about.
0: Oh, yeah, those e-bikes. Yeah, they have like thick tires, wide tires.
1: It's harder now to find older used cars. They don't want you driving those around. The last time I had a car that was paid off was a couple of years ago, and I was, I can't wait. This is great. I have an extra $400 a month now, blah, blah, blah, blah, blah, and da, da, da. I'm in the parking lot at Kroger, and a lady smashes into me because she doesn't know how to drive and totaled my car.
3: And now you're back to a car payment.
1: You're damn right I am. Damn back to my...
0: I want to live in a walkable community or some sort of weird, like, planned place where you can, like, ride a golf cart.
3: Oh, the Villages. Why don't you move down there?
1: No,
0: or my scooter. I have an electric scooter.
1: Old enough for that.
3: I'm just saying when Autumn's old enough, she could go down to Florida, live in the Villages.
0: I don't want to live in the Villages because I feel like a lot of them are Republicans.
3: Oh, come on. They literally have marches on both sides. They have plenty of Democrats
0: it's
3: that
0: like
3: live
0: a
3: in the Villages.
0: Civil War.
4: I'm going to come at you with my walker.
0: It's about taxes.
4: It's about pride.
0: Inheritance.
2: The South Villages will rise again.
1: That would be funny.
3: I cannot imagine the HOA conversations that happen in the Villages. I'm sure that those are wild.
4: You can't
0: Her fence is 15 inches high.
4: You can't put the MAGA flag out on Tuesdays.
3: That's right.
4: Well, you can't put your rainbow flag out on Wednesdays.
0: I just don't like the showiness of it all.
4: I have a rainbow MAGA flag.
0: Why did they take over a rainbow?
1: You know, the other day when I was driving, the last week when I was driving to the Carathon, you know, I was going through all those neighborhoods near Brookhaven, and I saw these signs for urban farm community. You ever heard of these?
3: Yeah, urban farms, yeah.
1: What is that?
3: So it's
1: you have to have a farm to live there?
3: No. It's just people that are growing on their property,
1: sweet.
3: Right? So like, yeah. So if, I guess you could grow that, but yeah, it's just you take whatever plot of land that you have and you're growing on your property. Does that make sense? It's like I wouldn't call it a farm because a lot of people
1: the community in the city, it's called urban farm community.
0: It's different than just urban farming. I think.
1: I don't even know what it is because I didn't want to drive down there. Well, I guess we'll look into it.
2: Sometimes there's a big shared plot that has a bit of a farm on it, and you know, everybody around the neighborhood will take care of it.
1: So it's a modern capitalist commune?
2: Exactly.
0: Yeah.
2: Hippie stuff.
1: And you have to work on it with you?
0: No, it's not have to.
1: Yeah, I'm just not really into farming right now, but I like your community.
0: Like a co-op, maybe you're talking about? Like people, it's like, well, if I live here, then I have to work at the co-op once a month?
1: I don't know.
0: Do you know what that is?
1: No, what is it?
0: It's a co-op where it's like you have to...
1: A grocery store?
0: Yeah, it's like a grocery store. And then you have to, in order to shop at the grocery store, you have to work at the grocery store.
1: You get
0: like
1: paid?
0: Volunteer like once a month at the minimum.
1: Oh, you volunteer.
2: Yeah, but you get discounted groceries.
1: Yeah.
0: You get discounted groceries.
1: Is that like what Mamdani is doing in New York City?
2: Yeah.
0: No, that's different.
1: That is?
0: Yeah, he's doing...
1: He's going to Costco and buying everything and then giving it away.
3: And then he's
1: going
3: to sell it.
0: He's kind of doing like the Aldi... sort of business model where the overhead's a lot lower and then you don't have to your overhead isn't as much and so then you can lower the prices of the groceries.
1: I see.
3: He claims that in these government run grocery stores in New York that it will be 30% less
0: yeah.
3: than the retail price, which I find that hard to believe.
1: Yeah, how do you get that?
3: It's going to be tough to do.
0: Because you don't have to, you're not paying as many employees, and you're not paying for, you know, the person to go get a cart. You're not paying for maybe a cashier. I don't know, like less cashiers.
1: Well,
0: you also don't have every single thing in the store, just like an Aldi.
1: I think what he's doing is he's sending his DSA army out to shoplift from other stores and then just selling it.
3: Makes sense.
0: You could get Greg to do that because Greg is already doing it on his own.
1: I don't care. I'm not paying for that peach.
0: I'm not paying for this chicken. It's fine.
1: So, Jared, I saw a news story. Anyway, so yeah, I have saved a lot of money by not smoking, and thank you for that open mic. And if you want to leave an open mic, you can leave us an open mic on the WSB radio app. But Jared, it seems like it's an end of an era in Georgia, and I'm going to ask, or near us, I'm going to ask Autumn if she ever went to this place. What's this amusement park in Fayetteville that's closing?
3: So it's now called Fun Spot America, but it was known for being called Dixieland. That's what it was called for the longest time. Dixieland.
1: That's what Autumn used to be called.
3: Dixieland?
1: Yeah. No, Fun Spot.
0: Fun Spot Atlanta. Come on down to Midtown.
1: That's right.
0: Fun Spot America.
3: So did you ever go there, Autumn?
0: No, Fayetteville? I don't even know where that is.
3: That is South Atlanta. And I got to say.
0: No, the only way I went south, I think, was, Six Flags? Six Flags?
3: Six Flags is west.
0: Yeah. West, that's right.
1: 20.
3: Yeah,
0: south is the airport?
3: Yes, yeah. So it's south of the airport.
0: Okay, then no. I went, I guess I've been to Morrow, I think is.
3: Okay, so that's more southeast. I would say Fayetteville is like, if you look at Atlanta, it's like directly south of it.
0: Oh, but then no, I never.
3: I got to tell you, this, if you got a summer job at Dixieland at the time, Fun Spot America, that was the in. So I had a lot of friends in high school.
0: The in to what?
3: It was just a cool place to go because when you're in high school, you're looking for things to do during the summertime, right? Especially, and honestly, during the year because it was open year-round.
1: Was it called Dixie Funland then?
3: It was called just Dixieland is what it was
1: Dixieland,
3: called.
1: Dixieland, okay.
3: And so I had a lot of friends that worked there. And it was, you know, bumper boats, bumper cars, arcades. Uh-huh. And it had a little roller coaster too. It was rinky-dinky, but it was fun.
1: Well, the roller coaster, people say, is really fun.
3: It was. It was a good time. It was, for being right outside of Fayetteville, it was a good time. And I really think that when they changed the name to Lame Fun Spot America, it lost some of its luster.
1: I mean, you can't call anything Dixieland anymore.
3: No, you can't. But
0: yeah,
3: but
0: I mean, it's cool to change the name, but also Fun Spot America.
3: That's
0: sounds
3: a terrible
0: like
3: name.
0: A corporate generic. Robot.
3: Yeah, yeah. And that's what happened is they got bought by a company that owns other Fun Spot Americas, and then they just changed it and they kept it the same. And they're like, well, it worked in Florida, it worked in Texas, so we'll name it the same thing here in Georgia, and they ruined it. But I have. So many fun. I mean, this story hurts. I mean, I really.
1: Well, why didn't you go more? And then maybe they.
3: Yeah, I did. I went all through high school. I'm too old to go to Fun Spot America.
1: Why?
0: You don't like to have fun in spots?
3: What? Say again?
0: You don't like to have fun in spots? In America?
3: I do like to have fun in spots in America, but the one in Fayetteville specifically, I couldn't anymore.
1: Why, are you too old?
3: Too old, yeah. I mean, I remember distinctly my first. Summer crush worked there.
0: Oh, did you make out?
1: Maybe she still works there.
3: No, she just not.
0: Did you do some making out?
3: Yeah. There's definitely some making out.
0: Was it inside rides or was it like behind places?
3: Both. It was fun. We had some great times out there. This was my sophomore year of high school. And I remember we had some great times at Dixieland, Fun Spot America. And that's why when I read this story, I mean, it's amazing how all the memories start flooding back and you're like, wow, like I really had a fun
1: is it officially closed or is it closing?
3: It closes on Sunday. Sunday's
1: and that's
3: the last day. And it's done.
1: Listen to this.
0: Not enough time.
1: You go to this place, unlimited rides all day for $40.
0: Wow. What is it at Six Flags?
1: I don't know. Probably a lot more than that.
3: Yeah. I think
0: you
3: it's
0: have to bring your can of Coke still.
3: You can still do that.
0: Your Sprite.
1: What? I don't know about that.
3: You didn't know about this? So when you go to Six Flags, Tim, a lot of times during the summertime, Coca-Cola would have a coupon on the can. So you would bring the can to Six Flags and save 10, 15 bucks on your admission.
0: Probably like 10%.
3: Yeah.
1: Find out how much a day at Six Flags is, George. They have bumper boats. They have a bunch of rides that adults and kids can go on. They have go-karts.
3: But the reason why it ended up losing its luster is, again, it had...
1: Because it's no longer a fun spot.
3: It also had...
0: Not in America.
3: Like, it had an authentic kind of feel to it, and it really did feed off of all the high schools that were down in Fayette County. So we had friends that went to McIntosh High School. We had friends that went to Stars Mill High School that worked there, and it was just a great summertime job, and we would just...
0: It can't have been just the name that made it no bueno.
1: Yeah, why aren't people going anymore?
0: Yeah.
3: I think that the name change was a big factor.
0: There's no way.
3: But also, I mean,
4: I'm not going any place that's not called Dixie.
3: I mean, you know, people like their pride and their tradition here in the South.
1: But it changed to something else before Fun Spot USA.
3: I'm not sure what it's changed to in between, but again, when I was going to it, it was Dixie.
4: Antebellum Fun Park.
0: Yeah.
2: Six Flags is $40 right now.
1: So, okay.
0: Okay.
1: Yeah, but as soon as Fun Spot America closes,
0: oh yeah,
1: they're going to jack
3: it
1: up.
3: Remember, it's Fun Spot America Atlanta is what they changed it to.
1: Well, that's too much.
3: I know. Thank you.
0: I had a friend who got felt up inside a Monster Plantation.
3: Oh, no.
0: But it that's turns awful. Out it was just her fat roll.
1: What?
0: It
1: so wasn't. She felt herself up?
0: Huh?
1: She felt herself up?
0: No, it was this boy that she liked.
1: Yeah.
0: But he wasn't grabbing what he thought he was.
3: Oh. Oh, no.
0: Young love, middle school, figuring things out.
4: Fat,
0: you know.
4: Fat grabber.
3: Remember, definitely. I look back to my summer going there.
4: Going to the marsh.
3: It was a good time. Had a couple other girlfriends that worked over there, too.
1: Boy, you just had women all over the place.
3: Some good times down there. That's
0: I had
3: why
0: a bumper boat bitch. I had a go-kart gal.
3: Go-kart gal, exactly. The arcades, you know, you go behind the arcades too.
4: I dated a lady that cleaned the trash cans at night.
0: Yep.
4: At Hershey Park in Hershey Park, Pennsylvania.
0: I got chocolate for you.
4: That's right. She would get the leftover garbage. You ever been to Hershey Park, anybody?
3: No.
0: I haven't been. It's on my bucket list.
1: You don't live far away.
0: Bucket list. I know, but
1: the kids would love
0: it. Ran out of money.
1: There's a zoo there, and you could go to Hershey Park. They have a ride you could watch. I don't know if they've fixed it or not, but you're riding a little car, and it shows you like Amish people building a barn, and at the end they give you some free chocolate.
0: That's nice. Does it smell good?
1: The whole town smells like chocolate.
0: I've heard that's true, and I feel like it's just a myth or something.
1: No. The first time you're there, it's pretty overwhelming, and if you live there, you probably don't even know it anymore. But yeah, you drive past it sometimes and you can smell it in your car. It just smells like chocolate. And then Milton Hershey's mental hospital is up on the hill. Because Milton Hershey was that guy. He was like, I don't know what it was besides chocolate. Like there was a way to heal yourself. And then he had a hospital. I think now it's a place for orphans.
3: Really?
1: Mm-hmm.
3: Wow.
1: But they don't
0: An
1: call
0: orphanage?
1: Them. Yeah. I don't
0: just
1: know,
0: a place.
1: Dude.
3: I like that.
1: No, it's just
3: orphans.
1: A place you put
0: it's
1: orphans.
0: A fun spot for orphans.
1: Drop the orphans off there. Do they even say orphans anymore?
3: Yeah. I don't think so.
0: Unparented.
2: Yeah.
1: I'm unparented. George, I got to look into that. See if there's a Milton Hershey orphanage in Hershey, PA. But that's sad, Jared. So a part of your childhood is done.
0: I'm sorry,
3: it really
0: Jared.
3: Is. Yeah, somebody
0: I'm sorry
3: that,
0: for your loss.
3: That grew up in Fayetteville, had many fond memories going up there, even before I could drive it. And it was just something to do.
1: Yeah.
3: Like, you mean, when you're a teenager, you're looking for things to do. And that was a good place to go. And it was relatively inexpensive.
1: Before it was Dixieland, it was called Plantation Land.
0: Right.
2: Confederacyville.
3: It was. Exactly.
4: Confederacyville. Come on now.
2: There is a Milton Hershey School now, where the Hershey Industrial School that used to be an orphanage. And so this is just regular old school.
3: Oh, wow. Okay.
0: Okay.
2: Yep.
0: It's haunted.
2: 2,200 boys and girls from pre-K through 12th grade go to
1: we
0: in
1: gotta,
0: one place?
2: Hershey School.
1: Yeah. Well, we got to find out what happened, though. We have to find out what happened to Fun Spot America Atlanta.
3: Well,
0: yeah, who owns it?
3: They should
0: call in.
3: It says, again, just low attendance. Low attendance. And I think the price, if it's the same price as Six Flags, that's tough to do.
2: Yeah,
3: the economy.
2: Sounds a little better.
3: The economy. And then also people, I mean, my dad especially gave me a lot of freedom. Like he was like, oh, yeah, go ahead. Like I trust you to be able to make adult decisions. I feel
2: make
3: like
2: out
3: with
2: at the theme park.
3: But I didn't go there with the intention of that. It was just going there to make friends and spend time with my friends.
1: Hang on,
3: my first summer
0: kiss
3: crush.
0: My friend.
1: Hang on a minute. There. I made out with all my friends there. Fun Spot America Atlanta has a lot of things that they don't have anywhere else. Listen, they have free parking, free admission, rain check guarantee, pay per ride, which is nice, sampler pass, evening specials, and one-day dining deals, which none of the other places have.
0: See? Six Flags has dining deals.
1: No, they don't have that.
0: If you're a member, you
1: pay for every bite, Autumn.
0: Yeah, you do.
1: I'm looking at that right here. You pay for every bite.
0: Pay per bite.
1: You want another bite of that? $1.
3: That's how I feel when I order tapas. It really is. They're so small. when you order tapas at a restaurant,
1: yeah,
3: it really feels like you're paying for every bite.
1: Don't go to a tapas.
3: I'm not a fan.
0: Yeah, it's really easy to not go. Yeah.
3: but it is a trendy thing for people, especially in a group setting.
1: I just want a bite of a thousand things.
0: I'm going to get really drunk because I didn't eat a whole lot.
3: Yeah.
0: And have tapas because we had tapas.
3: Just give me a bite of that.
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16: At 3:30, I'm Bill Caiaccio, news sponsored by Vincent Financial. Our top local story, a Metro Atlanta school system is making moves to ease the critical shortage of health care workers in Georgia. Up to 25 juniors and seniors at Cartersville High School are now able to take part in the pre-health care pathway. Piedmont Cartersville Medical Center CEO Lori Rake says it sets students up for a career in healthcare, and it's a win-win for everyone.
17: We feel like it's creating opportunities for that next generation, while at the same time strengthening healthcare for everybody who calls Northwest Georgia home.
16: Students also get the opportunity to observe physicians and nurses at Piedmont Cartersville. Local gardeners in Alpharetta are teaming up to help provide food to families in need in North Fulton. Alpharetta Community Agriculture and Sustainability Director Amanda Maselli says she's overwhelmed by the response to the homegrown harvest program.
18: People
13: people are responding to me saying, I have 32 square feet. I have 24 square feet. And that might not sound like a lot, but in 32 square feet, we can put about 35 kale plants, for example.
16: Participants are given seedlings, and what they grow is donated to North Fulton Community Charities. The pilot of the F-35 fighter jet that crashed at the Marine Corps Miramar Air Base in San Diego ejected and has been recovered. Base officials say the F-35 was taking part in a training mission. Earlier footage showed crews dousing the wreckage of the supersonic stealth fighter jet with water cannons in the middle of an open field. The cause of the crash and the condition of the pilot are not yet known. A warning today from the FBI after a suspected Iranian cyber attack on Minnesota water systems. Matt Rivers reports on why this is concerning for the rest of the country.
14: The idea that Iran is behind this really comes at a precarious moment, obviously, as the United States and Iran have started fighting once again in this part of the world. And this would signal an aggression from Iran if this were actually to be proven that that Tehran is behind this attack.
16: It is 3:32 and time now for live team coverage of traffic and weather in the 24-hour traffic center. Alex Williams.
18: Hey, Bill, some better news in DeKalb County. Crash cleared 285 northbound, the outer loop at Chamblee Tucker Road. Stalled tractor trailer in Cobb County also cleared for 75 northbound at 575, but they're still trying to wrap up this left lane crash in Holly Springs on 575 north before Sixes Road. Traffic troopers told me about this new trouble spot. I see it. It's a stalled dump truck in Cobb County, left lane block, 285 northbound, the inner loop at South Atlanta Road, exit 16. And I'm looking for new trouble, 285 southbound, the outer loop at Camp Creek Parkway. Brake lights there have already filled in from Highway 166, Langford Parkway. From the Trustdale.com Traffic Center, Triple Team Traffic, 95.5 WSB.
19: I'm Channel 2 Action News Chief Meteorologist Brad. It's warm and dry this evening. Humidity goes up tonight into tomorrow, and Saturday will bring periods of heavy rain and strong storms. Rain chance at 90%, high 86. On Sunday, mostly cloudy, scattered storms, rain chance 40%, high 87.
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1: You got an open mic, Jared?
3: Sure do.
26: It's George up in Alpharetta. Tim, I'm proud of you. I'm on day 77,
0: hey.
26: Not smoking another product as well.
1: Oh, good.
26: And in regard to the vice versus car payment expenditure, I got to say, it's nice to have that walking around money.
1: I have to agree. Having a little walking around money jingling in your pocket, although cash doesn't jingle, it's nice to feel that bulk.
0: You love feeling the bulk.
1: I do. I like having that wad in my pocket.
0: Nice.
1: Of cash.
3: So of course.
1: Sure. I don't have that. I never did that when I was in KISS. By the way, I'm not really Paul Stanley, but I'm doing a Paul Stanley impression.
0: Okay.
3: That way the lawyers don't come after us.
1: What were you saying? You got a make out a makeout song?
3: Oh, yeah. George, at some point, you'll have to pull this up, buddy. So Ricky just DM'd me on my Facebook. He said, your Fun Zone Park makeout song. It's family rated, great song. Relive those memories, Jared. And it's Keith Urban, Till the Summer Comes Around.
0: Ew.
1: Now, Keith Urban, that song wouldn't have been out when you were younger.
3: I don't think it was. I'd have to check out the release date of it, but we definitely had some songs.
1: Is Keith Urban the guy from Australia, the country yes. singer from Australia?
3: Was married to Nicole Kidman.
1: Who do you think it, what did you think it was, Autumn?
0: I didn't remember. Is he the one that, there's one that was married to like Jewel?
1: No, he was married to Nicole Kidman.
0: Okay, and he looks like, he's like kind of small, and he wears like a big black hat.
1: I don't think he doesn't wear a cowboy hat. He has,
3: he's got the hair.
1: His hair small. Always looks wet.
0: Oh. Yeah, and he has like he's got like some blonde chunky highlights.
1: Yeah.
0: Yeah, gross. Okay.
3: Gross.
2: That would have been 2009.
0: I'm thinking of the one it was 2009.
3: Yeah, that would have been going to Dixieland or Fun Park America or whatever the hell it's called now. And I would have been going there in 2002 through 2004 primarily.
0: How old were you? What high school?
3: I graduated Fayette County High School 2004.
0: Yeah.
3: Look at that.
1: Yeah.
3: Or 2008, rather. So, yeah. Now I got my years correct. It'd be 06 through 08 because I graduated in 08. I started high school
0: in
3: 04.
1: I'm trying to think of what my makeout song would have been at the family reunion.
0: Yeah.
1: Yeah. Oh, I mean, Eldridge Park.
0: I mean, there's a lot of cousins you don't really see.
1: Or in Hell's Creek.
3: Yeah, I mean,
1: you know, like the guy that got the Senate nomination for the Democrats in Maine, I think he's either married or he had two kids with his second cousin.
3: Well, technically, that's legal, right?
0: In second some states? Cousin isn't so bad if you think about it.
1: It's not?
0: So, first cousin once removed.
1: Well, let's break down what is a second cousin and what is a first cousin once removed.
0: Okay, so your first cousin, right, is obviously your cousin.
1: Your mom. Yeah, your aunt and uncle have a kid.
0: And then if that cousin has kids.
1: Yes.
0: Those kids are your first cousins once removed.
1: All right. So, what's a second cousin?
3: A family member who shares great grandparents with you, and
0: that
3: it's the
0: doesn't
3: same
0: help me. I can't. That's too. That's I. Can't.
1: I know. I can't wrap my. All I hear is cousin. I don't think you should marry your cousin.
0: Is it like your cousin? Oh, you know what it might be.
1: What
0: it might be?
2: Your grandpa's siblings' kids.
0: So like, your cousin has a cousin.
1: Yes.
0: And then maybe that.
1: You're just making it more
3: confusing. So you're onto something, Autumn. I see what you're talking about.
0: Okay,
3: for example, if I have a first cousin, right?
0: Yeah.
3: And they have kids, and then I have kids, they would then be second cousins because they share the same great grandparents.
1: Really? So my grandpa's brother's grandkids would be my second cousin.
0: I don't know what you said.
2: Grandpa's brother's grandkids would be even further.
1: So it'd be like fourth cousins.
2: Yeah.
1: Cool.
3: That's why, but to Autumn's point, going back to initially where she started, it probably is okay.
1: It's not a good look.
3: I mean, no, it's not a good look, but I mean, there's some distance.
2: Oh, extra water okay, down right. by then.
1: Oh, yeah, married my second cousin up here in Maine.
0: So she's if really my hard.
3: Say it again, Autumn.
0: He
3: I'm what?
0: Married my cousin's daughter.
3: I'm what? Say it again.
0: Sorry.
3: I'm right? Right?
0: Oh, yeah, you're right.
3: Thank you.
0: You're welcome.
1: Okay.
0: I was wrong. You're handsome and I'm ugly.
3: Stop.
0: You're smart and I'm dumb.
3: Not true. Hey, you want to meet me in Dixieland?
1: No, it's closed. We haven't even.
0: I wish I was.
1: Good times are. Look away. Look away. Look away. Southern United States. Can't say Dixie anymore. You can't call it the Dixie Chicks. They changed their name to the Chicks.
3: That was their choice.
1: Yes, I know.
0: That was so like feminist of you. That was their choice.
3: And I'm looking out for them.
1: And it did wonders for their career, and everybody calls them the Chicks and not the Dixie Chicks.
0: Oh, everybody.
1: Yeah, everybody that was fans of them before they, you know, became somebody nobody's fans of anymore. Who's this country singer, Kid G? That doesn't sound like a country artist.
3: Oh, you're not familiar with Kid
0: sure
3: G?
0: Doesn't.
3: He's kind of a one-hit guy. He's from Georgia. I'm not as familiar with this catalog as some of, you know, like your bigger stars from Georgia. Your Luke Bryan and your, why am I blanking on the guy from Fayetteville? Zach Brown. So there's a lot more famous country musicians from Georgia. But Kid G, he's been showing up on the country charts a little bit.
1: Has he?
3: Yeah.
2: And, is that why he's in the news? He's a Georgia country star?
3: No. The reason why he's in the news is because he was arrested for a DUI.
1: Oh, no.
3: And reeked of alcohol. He was going 81 in a 45 mile per hour.
1: Oh, that's not good.
3: Zone.
1: You shouldn't do that when you're drunk.
3: No, you should not. And that was in Muskogee County. So that was down there in South Georgia.
0: Muskogee.
1: He's proud to be. Okay. That's in Oklahoma. But where is Muskogee County?
3: It's down in South Georgia.
1: All right, South Georgia. So he got a DUI. Is he in a lot of trouble, or is he not? What's going on with that?
3: I mean, as of right now, I mean, it appears to be okay. He says that he's on the mend and that he's trying
1: on
3: to...
1: On the mend? Did he get hurt?
3: Well, he's trying to fix to make sure that he doesn't drink anymore.
1: He's trying not to get caught again.
3: That's the cynical way of looking at it.
1: Getting caught is the worst part, because then, you know, you lose your job. But he's a country singer, so he won't lose his job.
3: And remember, with Kitschy, the kind of sound that he has, and this has been really popular lately, but he kind of has like a rap sound too.
1: Gee, yeah, the name wasn't like the dead giveaway to that.
0: Right.
1: Do you have any over there that we can hear?
2: Yeah,
1: I want to hear how good it is. What?
2: I'm a little worried that we might have a little cursing in the
1: country. Cursing and country music? Get out of here.
3: Apparently, his great uncle, Billy Burnett, played guitar with Fleetwood Mac.
1: Oh.
3: So he's got a musical family.
1: I get it. His great uncle?
3: Yeah.
0: Just like once?
1: Yeah. He played guitar because somebody didn't show up that night.
0: Yeah.
1: He opened for them.
3: Yeah, it'd be funny, yeah.
0: He sold them some coke.
1: Yeah.
3: Thank you.
0: Thank you.
3: For the cocaine.
0: For the cocaine.
1: And did you find any, Kid G?
2: I'm going to scan the lyrics here.
1: Look for crap.
0: You could look for like
1: crappy
0: clean
1: country music. Do you like him, Jared?
3: He's okay.
1: Because he's from Georgia. If he was from Alabama, you'd hate him.
3: No, you know what? Okay, I'll put him in the same category as Luke Bryan, right? Like
1: Luke Bryan doesn't rap?
3: No, he doesn't rap, but that is modern country to a T. And have I gone to a Luke Bryan show and enjoyed myself? Yes, but do I think that he's playing...
1: Shh, Kitschy.
3: Oh, sorry, Kitschy, my bad.
0: Come on, Kitschy.
1: This is... Shut it off.
2: Oh, my God.
0: Right now,
1: shut it off.
2: Yeah.
3: But he...
2: Brutal.
0: Awful.
1: Shut
3: he's
1: it
3: got
1: off.
3: A little bit more than that.
1: Yeah, I'm sure everything's really different from that. I can't hear... That makes... It's not that it sucks. It's just that it sucks really bad.
3: Listen, music is always evolving, guys.
1: No, I mean, that's not music. That's just like, hey, let me annoy you. Like, it's bad for your ears to hear that.
3: Well, you know what it is?
1: Tells you that.
3: Because the country charts are dominant now. It's country and Latin, right? Those are the two most
1: Latin
3: popular.
1: Latin music's good.
3: Latin music is great. They are the two most popular genres. So now people are trying to splinter off of that. They're like, hey, how do I get the country money chart success, but also put my own spin on it? And that's why he's doing the rap. Remember Young Gravy? Young Gravy was kind of doing that, except more of pop rap.
0: Young Gravy.
1: Young Gravy? Yeah, Y-U-N. It's Y-U-N-G, right?
3: Yeah.
1: It misspells it on purpose.
3: Yes.
0: That's cool.
1: Yeah. What did Young Gravy do? I don't remember.
3: Oh, he had B-Words down in Tampa Bay. That was a good song. He had a bunch of bops.
1: B-Words down in Tampa Bay?
3: Yeah.
1: Okay, Bowlers?
3: Yeah, exactly. I didn't want to say it, but you said it.
1: What is that song about?
3: I think you kind of know what it is.
1: Ladies in Tampa Bay?
3: Yes, yes.
1: What if they're from Clearwater?
3: Well, I don't think they count.
1: Or St. Pete. I mean, they're adjacent.
3: They're close.
1: But they're not bees, right?
3: Nah, I don't think so.
1: They're older ladies.
3: Yeah.
1: Yeah.
3: It's like, you know, if you go around the metro area, right? Like, you know, there's
1: I do that from time to time. I go around. Hey, now I'm in the South Side.
3: Yeah, it's a little different. East side, west side.
1: Now I'm in Gainesville.
3: North side's got everyone's got their different flavors.
1: Going up that 985, yo.
2: Just make sure you're not drinking while you...
1: I don't drink and drive, George.
2: Good.
1: I'm no longer in my 30s.
2: You could end up like Kid G.
1: I haven't driven home from drinking in over 25 years. Isn't that amazing?
3: No,
1: thank you. I would like that. Thank you.
0: Wait, Autumn, is she better than me?
1: Yes. Have you driven drunk?
0: Yeah. Oh, no.
3: Autumn. Don't admit that.
0: I'm not going to lie.
2: Well,
0: I live right down the street from a bar.
1: That's Maryland's problem, not ours.
2: I mean, right. I wouldn't want people knowing all that.
1: Well, the Maryland State Police are not listening
2: to
1: this show.
2: I guess that's true. That's true.
0: And listen, it's not like I'm
1: for a lady with pink hair.
0: I'm not like, you know, I've got to drive. Get out of my face.
3: If you're listening,
0: you're tipsy and you're let's go home.
3: If you are listening to us right now, we do not.
1: Of course, we don't advocate.
0: Of course, you shouldn't do that.
1: It's irresponsible.
0: Absolutely, it is. She's just a bad person.
1: Yes.
0: What is this weird social contract where we're all adults and we have to pretend like we don't do things? Like pick our nose and drive a little.
3: Call an Uber every time, or I ride a bicycle. That's the way that I get around.
1: You're still operating while intoxicated on a bicycle.
3: Well, that's true. Listen, I feel a lot safer. Feel a lot safer riding on the Beltline on my bicycle.
0: I can't believe Jared. Oh, Jared, no! Oh. Don't admit that. Oh God,
3: it's better than me getting behind a motorized vehicle. Thank you very much.
4: I have a couple of beers. I got in my Huffy.
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30: And for cancer, in my dad's case, was that late stage diagnosis where they say it's too late. 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
29: So detection is the key.
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1: All right, we got a couple of open mics. We were talking about the closing of Fun Park USA Atlanta, which is in Fayetteville and used to be called what? Dixie something or other?
3: Dixieland.
1: Dixieland. Play that one.
6: Okay, Jared, I graduated in 93, and that's when Dixieland was the only thing on top of that hill. Nothing else. And we used to steal bottles of Mad Dog 2020 from Food Max because the bottles were flat and go up there and get drunk. And it was amazing. I hate that it's leaving.
0: I love Food Max.
1: What's Food Max? It must have been a convenience store that sold liquor.
3: I guess so.
0: Or just like maybe a grocery store.
1: Yeah, I guess because Mad Dog is wine or some sort of
0: it's like a fortified.
1: Yeah, I don't know. I've never had it.
3: I thought it was MD 2020.
1: That's what it stands
3: okay,
1: for.
3: Okay. Okay. All right. So that makes sense. But yeah, look, I'm telling you, for people that grew up with Dixieland or Fun Spot America, It was a good time. It really was. And it was a nice.
1: Yeah, it was a fun place to shoplift. There was a great store to shoplift stuff from. Get drunk and then go raise hell at Dixieland.
3: I had a lot of friends that went there. And again, my first summer crush. Worked at Dixieland. That was a good time.
1: And then later on in that last segment, Autumn was, extolling the virtues of, cousins kissing.
3: Yeah, basically admitted that she's okay with it.
1: Yeah, she doesn't mind. Keep it in the family. And we have
0: at least it's not first, cousins.
1: Well.
7: Hello, Dr. Nairs. Just wanted to let you know, absolutely not. Cousins, I don't care if it's second, removed, third. If you both at the same family reunion, that is a problem. Love y'all. Bye.
3: Preach. Preach.
1: Not even step cousins.
2: Rude.
1: I mean, what'd you say?
2: Rude.
1: Yeah, it's prude.
0: Yeah.
1: Hey, listen. Square. Just what'd you say?
0: Square.
1: Square. Okay, I thought you said something else. I didn't hear the
0: chair?
1: S part. Never mind. It doesn't matter.
0: Claire?
1: Oh, stop it. Yeah. Stop rhyming. I'm looking
0: hair.
1: Tony Romo try to do drug things or alcohol things up there. We're going to talk about Tony Romo later on with George Stein when he comes in here today for what's his segment called?
3: Down by Law.
1: Yeah, that's right. Because I don't play it anymore. I couldn't remember. But this Tony Romo doing calisthenics, trying to get past the
3: sobriety test.
1: Yeah, it looks terrible.
3: Yeah, and now the new detail that came out today is that he is on indefinite leave now from CBS. So
1: the season starts.
3: We'll see.
1: They shouldn't fire him for that.
3: I don't think they should either. But I mean,
11: I don't think so either, Jim.
3: Tony, you got to be careful out there, buddy. Don't take advice from Autumn Fisher. She was telling you to drink and drive.
11: But how was I going to get home, man? I was playing golf. I had some shooters.
2: Right down the street.
11: Yeah, right down the street. Yeah. I was going to Dixieland. I stole some Mad Dog from Food City. I was going to Funland with my cousin.
2: I wasn't hammered.
0: Kissing my cousin.
11: Yeah, I was kissing my cousin.
1: Do we have time for another story?
3: Yeah. This is about the... remember this happened a couple months ago.
1: Why don't we skip that one so we don't have it in the same context of the stuff we're talking about right now?
3: I was going to go to the mural story. Do you want to go there?
1: No, let's do the Atlanta Savannah story.
3: Okay, all right. So there is still plans to build a rail line from Atlanta to Savannah, and it's gaining steam. And right now, the conversation is kind of going with the Georgia Department of Transportation, which direction to take it. Should it just go directly through, I guess, north central Georgia directly to Savannah, or should it go through multiple cities on the way to Savannah?
1: What, like Athens and Augusta, or should it just go directly to Savannah?
3: I am in the camp that it should definitely go to Athens, Augusta, and to Savannah, because think about game days. Like, you're trying to go out there for a Georgia game day.
2: That'd be cool.
3: It would be so great
1: because driving there sucks.
3: It sucks to drive out to Athens. So it would be so nice. And I bet they would make all their money just from that line going back and forth between Athens and Atlanta.
1: Or you want to go to the Masters?
3: Yes. You go to Masters.
1: Take the train. You could go back and forth in one day. Go ahead, Autumn.
0: I don't feel like... Sorry, George. Go ahead.
2: Sorry. But talking about DUIs, yeah. I'm sure there's a million between here and Athens.
1: Yeah.
0: That's a good point, too. Maybe they don't want that to happen so that they can pull people over.
3: Oh, you're in the conspiracy camp, huh?
0: Is it the end of the month? Cops are trying to fill a quota. I've always heard that. I don't know if that's true.
1: I don't think so. It's true. But what, you were going to say something else?
0: I don't really... I feel like the going to Savannah on a train doesn't seem like what people really need. Because if you're going to go to Savannah, you're going there to like sightsee or to just stay for a weekend. You know what I mean? Like people aren't staying there for like a week. It's not like a destination for like a long time.
1: No, but
0: right?
1: if you live here in Atlanta, okay, and you want to take... You just want to go, it's a romantic city to go to.
0: Sure.
1: Or if you want to take your family and then end up going to Tybee, you want to go to the beach
0: or
1: something.
0: But that Tybee, like then if you're on a train, you have to like schlep all of your beach stuff with you. You're not going to do that.
1: You can stow it. It's the same as flying, right? Or you could rent it while you're there. Or maybe you're going to a timeshare or you've got a, you know, what is it, an Airbnb or something. I'm just saying that it's convenient. Yeah. Or maybe you're going there for a weekend and it's a romantic getaway and you and your partner hop on the train and you go.
3: I brought this up a couple weeks ago on my nightcap when it was really gaining steam on Saturday, and a listener left me an open mic saying, hey, like another good reason to have this line is that apparently the main Amtrak line that goes into Florida goes through Savannah. So
0: you
3: if
0: get
3: you,
0: ice cream at that.
3: That's right. You get ice cream on that, Joe.
11: Yeah, yeah, yeah.
3: So if you connect, have a rail line that goes from Atlanta to Savannah, you now unlock all of the Florida market to railway back to Atlanta, if that makes sense.
0: Florida's like, we don't need to go to your tiny island.
12: We have Florida.
0: Yeah, we've got a little thing called the Gulf of Mexico.
12: Yeah.
3: But they could come to Atlanta.
1: Well,
3: though.
1: Don't we have an Amtrak station just around the corner?
3: We do, but the way that line goes, it goes down to New Orleans. Or it goes up north, like up into North Carolina. It doesn't go down south into Florida. So
1: that's
3: having, having this line to Savannah.
0: I'm back on board.
3: Choo-choo.
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21: 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Alpharetta's Community Agriculture and Sustainability Director Amanda Maselli says more than 20 households have signed up so far.
22: It's really beautiful to me that people are signing up to do a lot of work and put in a lot of time to help people that they don't even know.
21: 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In Alpharetta, Jonathan O'Brien, 95.5 WSB.
10: It is 89 degrees in Atlanta. What are the weekend rain chances? Channel 2 Action News Chief Meteorologist Brad Nitz has Atlanta's most accurate and dependable forecast coming up. This is new at 4 o'clock. It's like identity theft protection for your house. As the latest FBI data shows, Georgia is one of the top 10 states for real estate fraud.
23: We've sent about, since the beginning, over 800,000 notifications.
24: The executive director of the Georgia Clerks Authority says deed fraud has been escalating over the past 5 years. Rachel Rice tells me fans the filing activity notification system alerts.

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4: A 6-year-old girl dies in Bartow County after suffering complications prior to a routine surgery to have her tonsils removed. Emmy Bridgers was a student at Uharley Elementary School and was about to go into first grade. In a Facebook post, the school district says, please keep the Bridgers family in your thoughts and prayers during this heartbreaking time. The GBI confirms it's been requested to conduct an autopsy by the Bartow County Coroner's Office. A potential breakthrough in the Middle East. Hamas says it's agreed to disarm as part of a Gaza deal announced by President Trump.
5: Nobody thought that would be possible, to disarm Hamas. That shows you how much success we're having with Iran. Because if you go 4 months ago, 5 months ago, a deal like that would have been impossible. So it's a big step for the Middle East.
4: The deal still faces many challenges. It requires Israel to end its strikes and withdraw from Gaza. Hamas says laying down its heavy weapons is contingent on the creation of a Palestinian state, which Israel adamantly rejects. A man accused of hiding a stash of over 2 pounds of fentanyl in the woods behind his house in Stockbridge is facing federal gun and drug charges. The U.S. attorney in Atlanta says the man is in the country illegally from Mexico. Federal agents also found a handgun at the man's home. Some residents of the Summerhill neighborhood are raising concerns about this weekend's event, bringing F1 race cars to the streets of Atlanta. Caitlin Berenger says it's a public safety threat and impacts construction for MARTA's rapid bus line.
6: Still bus shelters under construction in the area. Roads have just been paved, long overdue, and it's delaying that project from being completed.
4: MARTA says it's requested reimbursement for reroutes, delays, and any damage that might occur. We've reached out to the event organizers for comment. It is 4:04. The Von Hessler Doctrine continues in less than 2 minutes. Right now, live team coverage of traffic and weather. And in the 24-hour traffic center, it's Alex Williams.
7: Hey, Bill, watching a couple of trouble spots on the west side perimeter. First one's going to be 285 southbound, the outer loop at Camp Creek Parkway, exit 2. Trouble taken out, I think it's a crash, taking out 2 left lanes, and that has stacked up the ride back to Cascade Road. Now, if you're traveling 285 northbound, the inner loop, the brake lights find you there, right around Hollowell Parkway, all getting up to this stalled dump truck that's still in the left lane. Hero with it now at South Atlanta Road, exit 16. And in Sandy Springs, unfortunately, the left lane construction is still active on the I-285 eastbound inner loop ramp to Georgia 400. Already a slow start to the Friday afternoon through downtown Atlanta. Stephanie Stallworth.
8: Yeah, all loaded up there. 75-85. Northbound, you're starting near Langford Parkway, heading past I-20 as you head around through 10th Street exit. Up heading the Gore area near 17th Street, had a minor fender bender. Southbound side, really loaded in 485-75. You're on the brakes merging to and through the Midtown area as you get to North Avenue. Next report in less than 10 minutes from the Trustdale.com Traffic Center. Triple Team Traffic, 95.5 WSB.
9: I'm Channel 2 Action News Chief Meteorologist Brad Nitz. Dry as we head through this evening, stay warm but low humidity. Showers and thunderstorms return on Saturday. Some of those could be strong with gusty winds and very heavy rain, lightning, high 86. On Sunday, more scattered coverage of showers and storms drop that rain chance to 40%, high 87.
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2: It's hour two of the Von Hessler Doctrine. Eric Von Hessler on vacation will return, I think, sometime next week. Next Thursday, I believe.
10: That's correct.
2: But the... Autumn, are you singing?
11: Sorry. No. It was the song.
2: Ooh. He'll be back next week. Let's see. What are we opening with, Jared? Oh, yeah. Yesterday we talked about the director. What is his official position? What is he? The head of Health and Human Services?
10: Yeah, the Secretary of Health and Human Services, RFK Jr.
2: Yeah, he's the Secretary of Health and Human Services. He's a cabinet member, and yet he has time to do a television show.
12: It's a YouTube series.
2: A YouTube series. So, okay.
10: And it's called The Real Food Show, and we brought it. We broke the news yesterday.
2: Yes, and now we have some audio from it. Play the intro, please.
10: Yeah, here we go.
13: Hi, I'm Robert F. Kennedy Jr., your HHS secretary. Welcome to The Real Food Show. Thanks to President Trump, we flipped the food pyramid.
14: You're welcome.
13: Put real food back where it belongs, at the center of the American.

0: American plate. I'm traveling across America, connecting with renowned chefs to show families how to cook delicious, nutritious meals with real ingredients and all at affordable prices. America, it's time to eat real food. Let's get cooking.
1: Can we isolate? Is there enough in there to...
0: Let's get cooking.
2: But also the music behind it, it's so generic and terrible.
1: Oh, I know.
2: It sounds like a Casio keyboard.
1: I'm just wondering how he has time to do this. I mean, he must not be doing anything.
3: Yeah, maybe he's good being point. Because he is a traditional Democrat that ran against Trump, and I'm sure that politically they have a lot of different views. Maybe there are some cabinet meetings that, you know, he's not privy to, that he's not a part of, because...
4: Yeah, we'll give him the TV show and he'll shut up.
3: Exactly.
5: I mean, if his job is to spread the message of healthy eating, this is not a horrible way to do it.
4: Well, let's let him have his show, right? He could go around and, you know, meet these people and go with his hot actress wife and go wherever, you know?
3: With Cheryl Hines.
4: Yeah, I don't like her, I mean, but she's okay.
3: Yeah, you do not. There was that moment, again, where, you know, she reached
1: Everybody
3: out.
1: Says that he just didn't see her.
3: He looked her right in the eye.
1: I don't know.
2: He just wanted that to be the case, that he didn't see it.
1: No, he shook her hand after that.
3: Did he really? Okay,
1: before that. And even RFK said it's not a thing.
3: Wow.
1: And she's even said it's not a thing.
3: I'm sure to stay in good graces, right, you got to kind of, you know.
1: Why would Trump ignore her?
3: Because of the disagreements politically.
1: What? She's been on Bobby's side the whole time. She has not said anything about Trump at all.
3: She leans more on the left than Bobby does. And yeah. I think that's what it is. And you know how, I mean, again, I don't want to get super political, but with Trump, you know, if you're not as pure on his side, then he's going to show animosity.
1: I just think he didn't know who she was. Or just didn't see her there.
3: And if George,
1: what do you think? Because you know these, you're a conspiracy.
5: I really haven't even seen the clip. I mean, I could imagine him just, not thinking and missing her, but... I don't think it was probably out of spite.
1: Let's find the clip.
5: I can't imagine it's out of spite.
3: It's very visual, so I mean, obviously you got to watch it. It looks fast. It looks like he just makes direct eye contact with her and then moves over and looks directly at her.
4: You're not important.
3: That's what it looks like.
4: You're not important at all. Yeah, like your husband's doing a TV show.
3: I got a little more from the show here. This is him talking to Chef Gruhl on the first episode here. Check this out.
6: And we're gonna put it together. So with the salmon we cooked, and now we've got one here that's already been cooked and cooled. So that's all you're going to do is you're going to cook it and you're going to cool it. Now,
3: the
6: we talk about seafood a lot because I'm a seafood junkie. And one of the things that actually drove me into the restaurant industry was understanding people need to eat more seafood and more of the right types of seafood. The thing about the new dietary guidelines I know you focused on, which was really huge for me,
2: I'm
6: was
2: bored.
6: Getting people to eat more seafood because our seafood consumption is so low. We have this omega-3 deficiency, DHA, selenium, zinc, iron, all of the necessary vitamins that would be in seafood are not in our diets because our per capita consumption is 18, 19 pounds per person.
3: I know, this guy.
6: Japan is 51 pounds per person, and they have...
1: No, keep playing it because RFK talks.
3: Does he really? Oh, dang it, I got to start all over again.
1: I don't want to start it all over. Why don't you put it in Adobe?
3: You know what, I can put it into Adobe and try to start it.
5: We didn't get the gist. They want us to eat a little more seafood because there's more nutrients in there. And,
2: because I'm a seafood junkie.
1: Well, then you got to worry. You got to worry about the mercury. If it's farm grown. Salmon, then you're going to get all the fat and all the nutrients in it, aren't there?
3: That's right, Dr. Joe.
1: Yes.
3: You're right.
2: Was that guy a chef?
3: Yes, Chef Gruhl.
5: Andrew Gruhl. Chef Gruhl.
2: Yeah. He sounded like a narc or something. You know what I mean? Like somebody who's
5: food
2: pretending
5: narc?
2: To be a chef but is actually like
7: Andrew
2: some
7: Gruhl,
2: part of the government.
7: Food narc.
2: Do you know what I mean? Like a fake.
3: Yeah.
2: Like a poser.
3: I didn't get an authentic feel from him either.
2: A chef. A chef would be like, yeah, seafood's really great. You know, it pairs well with whatever. It's good for, it's got healthy fats and blah, blah.
3: Well, it's surf and turf.
2: The gross national product was salmon.
7: Now, what if you were to find dead fish all over the beach? How would you prepare those, Chef Gruhl?
2: Well, I think that when you find it on the beach, you the sand and the beach and the natural. And, you know,
7: if
2: I mean,
7: you were to find a dead whale on the beach and put it on your Toyota Celica and drive it home, how would you prepare it when you got home? And if it was dripping inside on your daughter, all the guts and blood from the whale, and your family was upset, and your daughter was like, I have whale guts and blood on me, Dad. How would you cook that when you got home? And what are the nutrient guts.
2: Well, when the whale guts fall on your body, you know, there's a chemical reaction. And when you have that, you know, it's better for your size.
6: Alternatively, Japan is 50, 51 pounds per person, and they have no metabolic disease, health span, et cetera.
2: No.
6: So, you know, what are your thoughts in regards to the ways in which we get seafood in our diet, or why there's such a deficiency?
7: I think it's cultural, because we have a lot of seafood in this country. Oh, we're used to eating meat.
3: We're used to eating meat.
7: Meat is for people with money and means. It's not for you people.
5: Look, I like this message. You know, we're trying to get people to eat healthy.
3: Your Maha.
5: He wants people to be able to eat healthy on a cheaper budget.
3: Sure.
5: So there's nothing wrong with this.
2: No, there's nothing wrong with that.
5: The facts that he's sharing are interesting and
7: informative. You should eat minnows. You could fry minnows in a
2: I don't think that there's anything wrong with the message. I think it's the...
3: You just don't like him.
2: I don't like the delivery. I don't like that Gruel guy.
3: Why don't you like Gruel? You don't even know him. I don't like the delivery either. I felt like it...
2: Something's up. It feels like somebody who... It sounds like Dr. Joe pretending to be a chef.
3: What are you talking about?
2: Well, you know how Dr. Joe's always like, you know, well, in effect,
3: Andrew Gruel is an American chef, television personality, and politician based in Orange County, California.
2: There it is. Politician. See what I'm saying?
5: Sniffed it out.
3: All right, hang on. He appeared as a judge on Food Network's Food Truck Face-Off.
2: Okay, Food Network. I'm already upset. Like, Food Network is where people go to die.
3: What are you talking about?
2: Where people who really know how to cook, who are real chefs, it's like where they make paychecks, not where they actually do the art of cooking and chefing.
3: I bet if he was doing this cooking show with Andrew Buttigieg, you'd love him.
5: Pete Buttigieg?
3: No, Andrew Buttigieg, his brother. No,
2: I meant
3: Pete Buttigieg.
5: It was Andrew.
3: I didn't know.
2: Are you confusing Andrew Yang? Pete Buttigieg is boring.
3: Yes, I know, but I'm just saying. I think it's political.
2: Boring
3: with you.
2: Gay.
3: Because this guy has all the bona fides. He's been on the Food Channel. He's been on BBC's Endless Feast. He's been on the Today Show. He's been on the Cooking Channel and the Food Network.
8: Here's what I need. The credential that I need. Does he have a Michelin star?
2: No, you don't need that to be a good chef.
8: Yeah, you do.
5: Adam's really got a criteria for chefs.
2: Yeah. I am just talking about what my feminine intuition, my gut, is telling me about this person, and I don't like him.
5: Bunch of malarkey.
2: feminine, how dare you?
3: He is. He was elected to, he filled a vacant seat on Huntington Beach City Council.
2: Okay.
3: That's in California. That's not like political. Well, that's not
8: it did feel very lectury, though, and that's the goal of the show. By calling it a show... Isn't the intention also to entertain as well?
7: Yeah, that's my job.
8: That's what I was hoping there, RFK Jr.
2: RFK's job is to entertain?
7: I'm the entertaining one. I lift weights in the middle of the show and take off my shirt, but I leave my jeans on because I can't be seen in shorts.
8: You've got to be rocking those jeans.
7: Let's get cooking.
3: I don't know. I don't have a problem with it. It's just odd to me that somebody in the cabinet would be doing that.
2: Yeah.
3: Alex Williams doesn't have a cooking show, but he'll tell you about all the traffic. 285 South is slow into East Point, says Alex Williams.
9: Yes, sir. Good afternoon. Tim, Jared, Autumn, and George. I am watching that slow traffic, and it's all due to a crash. It's been in two left lanes, 285 southbound, the outer loop. Camp Creek Parkway, excuse me, that's exit number 2, and that is stacked up the ride back before Cascade Road. Now, if you're heading 285 north, the inner loop, the brake lights are going to grab you right around I-20. Hero's got his cones out in Smyrna up at South Atlanta Road, exit 16. That is where a stalled tractor trailer is in the left lane. 400 northbound, just a few spotty delays between Sandy Springs and Roswell, but not too bad. What are things looking like on I-85 toward Gwinnett County, Stephanie Stallworth?
10: Going to head northbound. It's 285 north, 85 north from 285. It's just safe to Norcross, and then at 316, stop and go with your volume there. Southbound side also the volume ride as you get down to Pleasant Hill, and then down to Jimmy Carter and to 285. 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
14: It's amazing to think in this day and age, Belinda, that you have the ability of finding potentially deadly diseases in your body before it's too late. And that's exactly what we're capable of doing. We perform multiple scans of the body, the organs of the torso, the brain, and we're finding things before people have that horrible diagnosis of it's too late, we can't do anything. So literally every week of every year, we're saving lives from the deadliest diseases out there.
15: From the top of the head to the pelvis.
14: That's exactly right. We go from the top of the head to the base of the pelvis. Hundreds of forms of cancer, multiple forms of heart disease in a scan that takes less than 5 minutes. People have heard the stories of MRIs, which are remarkable at what they can do, but you're looking at 30 to 60 minute scans, which can sometimes be daunting. But if you can imagine you walk into our office and in less than 5 minutes have a result that tells you if something is there that needs to be handled or if you're okay. It's peace of mind.
15: So, Frankie, what do you tell listeners who are in their car, in their office right now, and they're thinking, I'm real busy. I don't have time to go. I feel fine.
14: I would say this, that I lost my father 27 and a half years ago to pancreatic cancer. I would have taken him to the ends of the earth if there was a way to detect this disease early and have him still with me today or have him have the chance to meet my wife and children. So anybody who thinks I don't have time, you will not have time if you don't know something's going on in your body. Make the time, come see us. In less than an hour and a half, you'll know anything and everything that could be going on with the education we give you. And again, peace of mind or early detection.
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19: Jared, you have a couple of coffee stories, local interest coffee stories.
8: That's right. They are both around the metro area here. Number one, let's go up to Kennesaw, where it's Halloween all year long at Mr. Tombstone's coffee shop. So it is literally a never-ending Halloween coffee shop called Mr. Tombstone's Coffee Emporium. And witches' hats hang from the ceiling. It's got gothic decor. And you even have drinks like the Crypt Keeper that are served year-round.
19: What is in the Crypt Keeper?
8: You know what? I don't have exactly what's in it, but I definitely want to go up there.
19: You want to go to find out?
2: That they are bones?
19: Yeah.
20: We put bones in it, and any kind of roadkill we find, we make a spell. We got a cauldron that you just put a ladle in, and you get your coffee out of it.
2: That's right. You can just bring us dead lizards and stuff.
20: Yes, if you bring a dead lizard and make
2: we'll grind
20: your own,
2: them for free.
20: Oh, yeah. We'll take the scales off and everything.
2: Oh, yeah.
8: When you go to this coffee shop, guys, apparently think Haunted Mansion, think Witchy, think Stevie Nicks, think Iron Maiden.
3: all together.
1: Stevie Nicks and Iron Maiden?
3: Yeah, apparently all four of those things together when you go to this coffee shop. So
1: run to the hills.
2: Run for your life.
5: There are those people out there where Halloween is like a part of their personality.
3: I can't believe we haven't seen any stories about Summerween. Remember, usually we get it this time.
19: You make that up.
3: No, that's not true. There are stories that come out every summer about people that are excited about Halloween and they have their Summerween.
1: Yeah.
3: And this year we just completely glossed over. Usually it's in...
2: I've never heard of it until last year or maybe the year before.
3: Look it up. Look it up.
2: I'm just saying I haven't, and so I don't know. I don't know.
1: I'm not a Halloween lifestyle person. I dig Halloween. For the longest time, I didn't care about it anymore. You know, radio, working in radio promotions, which is how I got started here, will kill every holiday except Christmas. Because you have to go, well, we got the Halloween thing you got to do. You got to go do that. And blah, blah, blah, blah. And the 4th of July, you got to be here. And it killed everything. It was like, I got to go do the dumb work and I got to be there.
2: Dumb work.
1: Well, and then getting out of being in radio promotions, I started liking things again, but you just couldn't do them. You know, even you work in morning radio, there's tons of stuff you can't do because you got to go to bed and then you take a nap and then you only be there till 10 o'clock. Anyway, now, you know, we have afternoon and everything, but non-work related, I have a son and, you know, our son likes doing things and that makes me like Halloween again, but I'm not one of these, well, I wish Halloween was every day because then it would be more special. Halloween's special because it's once a year.
3: Yes. Yes. And the thing that I've always liked about Halloween.
1: That's not knocking the store, by the way.
3: Yeah. I mean, I'm sure it's great. I like the idea of Halloween because I feel like there's less pressure involved with it. It's a good holiday where adults can have fun and then also kids can have fun. There's a good reason for both, for people of all ages to have fun with less pressure.
1: So you're not like Eric. You think adults should be able to dress up and have fun and without facing ridicule.
3: Absolutely. Absolutely. It's perfectly okay for you to go to an adult Halloween party and dress up. It's okay. You're only doing it for one day.
1: Yeah, I think until you get to your 40s.
3: No, you can keep dressing up in your 40s.
1: Nah, once you're okay, I'll give you to 45, but after that, nah.
5: Fun is over at 45.
1: It's not over, but I mean, yeah, 60-year-old guy in a costume.
2: Why? What is the difference between 45 and up?
1: I don't know. I just, all right, I don't care.
5: See, in your mind, you would judge a 45-year-old.
1: No, I don't know. I'm trying to.
2: Yeah, don't let the time that you grew up in affect who you are in the future. You know what I'm saying?
1: Yeah, wow. Well, I liked Halloween, but I always liked doing stupid, like my fraternity, when I was in a fraternity in college, they always had a Halloween party and they said, you can't come to the party unless you're in costume. So one year I wore a pair of jeans and I didn't want to dress up. So I put a bandana around my leg and said I was Chachi. Now, in order to get that, you have to know that Chachi on Happy Days wore a stupid bandana tied around his leg and it looked ridiculous. But that's how I got away with it. And I didn't like it. But then as I got a little older, I was like, oh, this is okay. This is kind of fun. Yeah. I don't think I would do it now, but maybe. You never know.
3: Well, don't create artificial barriers for yourself. I know that after talking to my grandfather.
5: Halloween sucks.
3: My grandfather, rest in peace, he created artificial barriers. He's decided that, I believe, at 50 years old, he wasn't allowed to wear shorts anymore. And then at 60 years old, even though he was perfectly healthy enough to play golf, he just said, I'm not able to play golf anymore because I'm 60. And it's like, just because
1: if you're healthy to go out and do activity,
3: that's what I'm saying. Like, so I feel like by you saying in your 40s you can't go to,
1: so I can still go trick-or-treating.
3: I'm not saying you go trick-or-treating
1: by myself.
3: I think that you could go to a Halloween party and I think it's perfectly
1: fine.
3: Why
1: can't I go trick-or-treating?
3: You can go trick-or-treating with your son.
1: No, by myself. I'll dress up as Fred Flintstone.
2: That is the kids' part of the holiday.
3: Yes.
1: Who says?
3: The Halloween gods.
2: The rule book.
1: No, there's no rule book.
5: Is there a future in 2060 people will be adults going around trick-or-treating?
1: I am going to go trick-or-treating by myself this year as Fred Flintstone in a neighborhood and just see what happens.
3: Just put a
2: sign. Nothing will happen. They'll give up. No one's going to be like, no.
1: They might.
3: Hey, just put a sign up. Say, inflation's tough. I need some candy,
1: trick-or-treat,
3: too.
1: Trick-or-treat, I need candy.
9: At 426 in the traffic center, a little better news in East Point. Crash has cleared and all lanes are now open. 285 southbound, the outer loop, Canton Creek Parkway exit 2. Those brake lights starting back toward Cascade Road and MLK should start to improve. And better news on the inner loop, I should say, 285 northbound. They just cleared that stalled dump truck to the right shoulder at South Atlanta Road. Hero is picking up his cones. I'm looking for new trouble north of that, unfortunately, right around Cobb Parkway. Checking 285 through Sandy Springs and beyond, it's Stephanie Stallworth.
10: Here we'll start your 285 eastbound inner loop coming in from Sandy Springs over to 85 down into Cab, down past Memorial Drive before you catch any break in the delay. Along the way, still have that active work zone. That's on the ramp from 285 eastbound to Georgia 400 traffic. 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
28: At 4:30, I'm Bill Caiaccio, news sponsored by Hoffman Financial Group. Our top local story, F1 race cars come to the streets of Atlanta this weekend, but some residents have their concerns about the event on Hank Aaron Drive.
29: MARTA says that buses are being rerouted and stops relocated around Summerhill to work around the F1 demonstration. Race cars will be doing donuts and burnouts during the event. Chairwoman of the Atlanta Neighborhood Unit that includes Summerhill, Caitlin Behringer, says she's not against the event, just where it is.
30: It could be a very cool event. It's just the location of it that is so problematic.
29: She says the event organizers have told her they plan to clean up afterwards, and MARTA says they requested reimbursements from the city for any damage that's done. Mary Ryan Howarth, 95.5 WSB.
28: And we have reached out to the event organizers for comment. It is 90 degrees in Atlanta. What are the rain chances for the weekend? Channel 2 Action News Chief Meteorologist Brad Nitz has Atlanta's most accurate and dependable forecast coming up. The Homegrown Harvest Program helps North Fulton families who are struggling to put food on the table. Local gardeners in Alpharetta are given seedlings, and what they grow is then donated to North Fulton community charities.
31: Just a little bit can go a long way. Just a little bit of space, if you can set it aside in your backyard, can go a long way to feed families in this community.
28: Alpharetta Community Agriculture and Sustainability Director Director Amanda Maselli says 20 households have already signed up. It could help ease Georgia's shortage of health care workers. Cartersville City Schools offering students a pathway into health care. More than 20 students from Cartersville High School will study at local colleges and then observe at Piedmont Cartersville Medical Center before graduating from high school.
4: Healthcare is changing so rapidly, but the one thing that hasn't changed is our community, our patients we serve, our family members we serve. They need compassionate and talented people who want to make a difference.
28: Piedmont Cartersville CEO Lori Rake says they hope to grow to as many as 50 students per year. Henry County names Bess Baugh its new police chief. She has 30 years of law enforcement experience, including the past 20 with Henry County Police. She takes over for Mike Ireland, whose retirement became official yesterday. She is the first Black woman to serve as captain, major, and now chief in Henry County. The FBI investigating a series of cyber attacks targeting water plants in Minnesota. Correspondent Christian Cordero reports initial findings suggest a link to Iran.
6: There are at least seven states that have reported similar activity, Wisconsin being another one of them. We don't have the details as far as how widespread this is, but you know, when you start hearing of this trend, then it becomes a little bit complicated on how to parse through what are legitimate reports that are consistent with these exact findings versus ones that may seem consistent on the surface, but when you really dig deeper, it may be something else, even a technical glitch, for example.
28: A mural for the late WSB TV anchor Jovita Moore is back at a coffee shop in Atlanta after it was painted over in May. Bellwood Coffee received backlash and boycotts after covering up the mural of Moore, who died from aggressive brain cancer in 2021. Artist Tommy Bronx worked with Moore's children to incorporate her favorite flowers into the new mural.
7: She loved roses. So when we were talking, I said, I'd love to add like a lot of flowers. And they were like, yes. You know, they were like, can we do roses?
28: The coffee shop is also adding a drink to its menu in honor of Moore. A popular Atlanta music festival will not be happening this year. In a social media post today, organizers of One Music Fest say they want to take a year off to reimagine what's next. The festival, which started 16 years ago, now attracts about 100,000 fans. It was held last year at Piedmont Park. You may be surprised with the results of a new study comparing pot and alcohol.
11: According to data from the Substance Abuse and Mental Health Services Administration, more people are using marijuana rather than drinking alcohol.
12: I think it's better to smoke weed than to drink, you know? At least when you smoke and weed, you know what's going on. You drink alcohol, you're like an idiot.
11: The data shows more than 21 million Americans over the age of 12 smoked pot at least once a day in 2025, compared to only 17 million Americans who consumed alcohol. Sabrina Cupid, 95.5 WSB.
28: 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Triple Team Traffic begins with Alex Williams.
9: Been quite the adventure on the west side perimeter today, Bill. They cleared the stalled dump truck out of the left lane, 285 northbound at South Atlanta Road. I've been looking for trouble north of there. It might have just cleared as well, right around Cobb Parkway, exit 19, but it is still bumper to bumper back to Hollowell Parkway. Hopefully those delays will improve. Southbound is not much better, 285 southbound. You're going to jam in from South Cobb Drive down to I-20. And then it's still a little sluggish south of there below Martin Luther King Jr. Drive due to earlier trouble that has cleared at Camp Creek Parkway. How are things looking through downtown Atlanta? Stephanie Stallworth.
10: Out with all your friends. 7585 is northbound Langford Parkway, heading past I-20 all through the Grady Curve with a delay. Southbound side 400 is heavy, 85-75. All on the brakes as you merge to and through the Midtown exits. Next report in less than 10 minutes from the Trustdale.com Traffic Center. Triple Team Traffic, 95.5 WSB.
14: I'm Channel 2 Action News Chief Meteorologist Brad. It's warm and dry this evening. Humidity goes up tonight into tomorrow, and Saturday will bring periods of heavy rain and strong storms. Rain chance at 90%, high 86. On Sunday, mostly cloudy, scattered storms. Rain chance 40%, high 87.
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3: Well, today is a very special day in the United States. It's a holiday.
9: Sure is.
3: And what is that holiday called, Jared?
9: All right. Happy National O-Day. A shocking study finds that 47% of workers are having sex on the job, and they're doing other sexy stats. So happy National O-Day.
10: Sexy stats.
3: They're doing sexy. What is this? They're the way they are tallying things. The statisticians.
9: Exactly. When they have those spreadsheets open, you don't want to know what they're categorizing on there.
3: So the story is for National Big O Day.
9: That's right. Or just National O Day.
3: Yes. Is that people at work are having sex at work? 47% of workers are having sex on the job?
9: Correct. Now, I would say, okay.
3: Where do you work where you can do that?
9: I think maybe at a hotel. I think what's happening here, to be honest with you, is that we still have got a lot of people that are working from home, right? So technically, you could be doing that and be working at home, but on the clock. Does that make sense?
10: Yeah. Yeah, that makes sense.
9: So I feel like that skews the numbers a little bit.
3: That guy from CNN did it by himself.
9: That's true. Jeffrey Toobin?
3: Yeah, Jeffrey Toobin. But I think they're saying, though, that this is like people having sex at work. Now, I wonder, how do you do that? In a day when there's cameras everywhere, like it used to be, you could sneak away to the stairwell.
5: Yeah, but, you know, those cameras aren't being watched all the time.
3: You know, somebody's looking at them.
5: You know, broom closet.
3: Well, that probably smell like the drain, the mop.
10: Oh, the place where you keep like post-its.
9: Oh, it's supply closet.
10: Yeah, supply closet.
3: How about the sex room? Shouldn't every office have a sex room?
10: Yeah,
9: it's right next to the lactation station.
10: Yeah, the lactation.
3: Yeah,
10: station.
3: Yeah, and in the daycare, but keep it quiet. The daycare, don't wake anybody up. I don't know. I work in any place where that goes on all the time.
9: I've heard stories.
3: How would you know?
9: I have heard stories about people doing that in the office. I can tell you, maybe I'm a prude, but I'm just not that kind of person. I've never been, let's do it here in the office. Oh, let's do it in this. I'm just not like that.
3: No, this isn't the Senate.
5: Yeah, I'm thinking about my past jobs in restaurants. Never had, you know, sex at a restaurant that I worked at or
9: no?
5: Anything.
3: Not
5: like
3: even
5: that.
3: In a cooler?
5: Nope. Maybe if I worked at Funtime Spot Zone Atlanta, America.
9: I can assure you, it never went to that level. Okay. There's definitely some making out and young love
3: speak
9: developed.
3: Speak for yourself. Maybe that guy who got drunk because he stole the Mad Dog 2020 from food
9: even then,
3: store.
9: When it left, when the night was heading that way or the summer day turned into a summer night and it was heading that direction, you would go somewhere else for
10: where?
9: That. Not
10: where?
9: Not, you would go somewhere else.
5: Parking lot.
10: Where?
9: Yeah,
10: behind
9: not
10: the dumpsters.
9: Yeah, no, not even that. Just find a place where you
10: maybe
9: can.
10: Behind the dumpsters so right now.
5: So none of us are a part of this 47%. Nobody's ever had sex on the job?
10: Have I had sex?
3: Not here.
10: Work? No, ever at any work. Have you ever?
3: Oh, yeah. What about the barbershop? I worked at the funeral home.
10: Yay.
3: No, not at the barbershop.
5: Nope.
3: Nope. I'm trying to think back. Not at McDonald's.
10: Mm-mm.
3: Anytime I worked there three different times.
9: Now I'm trying to think of opportunities. So I worked, first job was at Kroger.
3: Oh, I just remembered.
9: Oh,
5: you've
9: okay.
5: done it on
9: yeah.
5: the job.
3: Yeah, upstairs.
10: Oh,
3: but this was in the 80s. So does that count?
9: Yeah,
3: of course
9: it counts. Yeah.
3: Okay.
5: There's still sex in the 80s.
8: Well, yeah. I guess it's not a part of this stat, but no. If we take who the four of us.
3: Yes.
8: Then all right. What is
3: 25%.
8: That? 25%.
3: Yeah, we're below average. And Autumn, are you lying?
8: I'm trying to think. I've had billions of jobs.
3: Mm-hmm.
8: I don't.
3: How about when you worked at the W?
8: No.
13: I mean, that would be so easy, though.
3: She got offered sex a lot from rich dudes.
8: That's true. Come up to my hotel room.
3: I left my key out for you.
8: Yeah.
3: Come on up.
13: Oh, do they really do that?
8: You want to take a cocktail upstairs when you get off of work?
13: Oh.
18: No, thanks. I'm working.
13: Oh, God.
8: I say, no, because I wasn't in a place at the time mentally to be able to say, no. You know what I mean?
3: Right.
8: It was more, well, I have a boyfriend. And they're like, well, I'm not going to tell him.
13: Oh, God.
3: Creepy.
8: Yeah, I have to keep hanging out with you because you're paying me and I want your tip.
3: Yeah, and you said, hey, OJ's son's back in the kitchen.
8: That's right. He was so nice.
3: Yeah, I know. Just go get him. He'll take care of it.
13: Yeah, that seems like it would be easy pickings, though. Is
3: who,
13: Autumn? Working at a hotel, yeah.
8: What? I'm easy pickings? No, how dare you, Jared?
13: I was saying the hotel not you specifically.
3: For a rich guy, yeah.
13: I have a friend that works at a hotel that is definitely hooked up, so I know that he has. We've talked when we brought up these conversations, but any of the jobs I've ever done.
3: Wait a minute. You hooked up. Didn't you hook up with... Now, we're being delicate here, but didn't you hook up with flight attendants?
13: Yes, but not at the airport. Not at the airport.
3: Mm.
13: Not doing it at the airport.
3: How about in the plane?
13: No.
3: No?
13: Not on the plane. It was always...
3: The bathroom at the plane?
8: Yeah.
13: When I was a single man...
3: Yes.
13: And I was out being young, single Jared...
3: Yes.
13: Oftentimes, there were flight attendants that were not based in Atlanta that would stay, and then... I would say, hey, you want to come out and hang out with me? And then
5: liquor it up with me.
13: Yeah. Sometimes.
3: Sure, can I smoke in your apartment?
8: Yeah. I've been doing this for 37 years, honey.
3: I could be your grandmother.
8: You are really cute, I'll tell you what.
13: On occasion, it would turn to that. But for the most part, it was just about making friends. Mm. That was the important thing.
8: It's just about friendship.
13: Yes, exactly.
3: Let's just be friends for tonight.
8: I could see that, especially being young. And you're a flight attendant and you're in a city and it's not like you can really experience that city. So if you have somebody that's there, that's Jared, you're not threatening. You know what I mean? So it's this person is safe to hang out with and then make out or do something later at the end of the night.
13: Sure. Yeah.
8: You know, that, getting drunk and then see you later.
13: I went.
3: Yeah, we can go to Spawn Divots and tie one on.
8: I took him down to the Hard Rock.
13: Yeah. Hooters afterward. Yeah. The mistake that so many people make with that is you can tell. And I think, Autumn, you could speak from this perspective. I think women could tell immediately if that's what your intention was. And so I hate even using the term strategy, but my intention was always just to be kind and nice. And then if something happened, then great, it happened. But if it didn't, nothing, that'd be okay.
8: I don't know if, I don't know if everyone can tell, because lots of women, find themselves in precarious situations with people that they thought that they could trust.
3: Right.
8: You know, so if they hear too about that Jared in Atlanta, yeah, he's really nice. Yeah, can hang out with him.
13: Yeah,
3: oh, yeah.
13: And I think
3: message boards, flight attendant message boards.
13: Yeah, hook up with Jared. He's a good one. I think that at the airport, that was probably the time where there was a lot of opportunity there. But never hooking up at the actual
8: he's
13: airport
8: still hanging
13: itself.
8: Out at the gate.
13: Yeah. I am a happily married man.
3: Yes,
13: thank you
3: that's
13: very much.
3: True.
13: And
3: I don't mean you're dead.
8: Yeah, married, not buried.
13: That's right. That's right. But no, I mean, even working at, I was trying to think of my other jobs, working at Old Navy, Played Against Sports, Kroger.
3: Played Against Sports.
8: Yeah, a lot of single moms. I can't afford Dick's Sporting Goods. I'm here for a helmet for my kid.
3: How you gonna pay? Hey, I went there to get stuff. It's cheap.
8: It's really smart to go to something like that instead of Dick's.
13: It is. But some of the things, some of the things that people would bring in to trade in, though, you're like, okay, a used softball?
3: Yeah.
13: You're just like, oh, God. Okay.
3: Eric tried to do that once. No, they didn't want it.
13: I did get it.
3: Oh, yeah, we got to go to traffic. Let me check in here with Alex Williams and see what he has to say.
5: I guess we got to get our stats up.
3: Yes, he does. We are checking the ride on I-20.
9: And the perfect time to do so, Tim, just found new trouble inbound in West Atlanta. It looks to be either a stall or the crash. Either way, it's in the second right lane, I-20 eastbound at Holmes Drive. So that is slowing you back toward Fulton Industrial Boulevard. It's also going to impact the 285 ramps to I-20 eastbound. Once you get past that, a few more spots of slow traffic as you head toward the downtown connector. 20 westbound, that ride's on and off the brakes. The heaviest of it finds you right around Riverside Parkway as you drive into that sunshine out toward Lee Road in Lithia Springs. What are things looking like on I-20 in DeKalb County, Stephanie Stallworth?
10: We'll do East Freeway 20 westbound, Evans Mill over towards Wesley Chapel. Your blue limit at times there. Also, the outbound side, 20 east, you're lining up leaving 285, getting off and on through Panola Road. On the brakes at times, just approaching Conyers. Next report in less than 10 minutes from the Trustdale.com Traffic Center. Triple Team Traffic, 95.5 WSB.
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23: So much more, Belinda. We have additional forms of heart disease that we can capture through other scans we provide. 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
22: I love it.
23: And we're not done. There's always new technologies that our champions in medicine are vetting to find out what we can do to increase our capabilities of early detection. And it's remarkable to think, Linda, you've been there, you've done this. In a scan that takes less than 5 minutes, multiple forms of heart disease and hundreds of different forms of cancer can be captured. With any of these diseases, it is about early detection. 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

0: So Forbes has released a list of the highest paid podcasters, and well, I'm sure you can guess who number one is. Jared, who is it?
1: Joe Rogan, making $82 million per year.
0: To do a podcast.
1: That's right.
0: Now, he started doing that podcast a long, long time ago. George, can you find out exactly when he started that? And you can watch some of these. And the quality of the video is horrible, and Rogan is very young. And I think he had like a beard back then, or he didn't shave. Yeah?
2: Christmas Eve, 2009.
0: So 2009.
3: Wow.
0: So what is that? That's almost 17 years ago he started doing that. And basically, when he started doing it, it was him, a couple of other people. I think Maron was doing his.
2: Keith and the Girl.
0: Who's Keith and the Girl?
2: They're one of the first podcasts. That's all I really know about them.
0: No Agenda, which is Adam Curry and John C. Dvorak. They've been doing theirs for a long time, too. Back then, who else was doing one? There was that comedian that did Getting Doug with High. You liked him. What was his name? It was Doug...
2: Benson.
0: Yeah, Doug Benson.
3: Doug Benson, duh.
0: It was I Hate Movies with Doug Benson. Yeah.
3: Mm-hmm. I Hate Movies.
2: And he's funny on Twitter right now.
0: He's very funny. And he's still on X?
2: Yes, X.
0: Penn Jillette was doing a podcast back in those days.
3: Yeah, I forgot about that.
0: But then it really blew up. Who are some of the other top ones?
1: Not surprised. Ashley Flowers, Crime Junkie, number four, $42 million per year. The Diary of a CEO with Steve Bartlett, $45 million per year.
0: Yeah.
1: And, you know, I've never heard of this one here. The Technology Business Programming Network, $70 million per year, but it's split between John Coogan and Jordy Hayes.
0: I don't know who they are.
1: Yeah, I'm not familiar with that one at all. But, I mean, the Crime Junkie, Ashley Flowers, I mean, that's been around forever.
0: Yeah, the crime ones do really well. Wonder where mine comes in. Oh, yeah. No, nowhere near as close.
1: No, I see it here. It's actually number eight. It's Radio Labyrinth.
0: Yeah. Yeah.
3: Congrats.
0: Who gets all the money? Because I'm not getting a dime. God, that's a lot of money.
2: I'm surprised that Call Her Daddy Girl is not up way up there.
3: Oh, yeah.
1: Yeah, that's a good point.
2: I would have thought she would be.
0: Or Pod Save America.
2: Is that a money?
0: I don't know. Maybe that's just subsidized by the Democrat Party.
2: No, there you go.
0: Well, I don't know. What do you think Theo Von makes?
1: I was surprised. Yeah, he's certainly up there.
0: Is he on that list?
1: No, not from what I'm seeing here, no.
3: Caleb Hammer, is he there?
1: No. The top five, Rogan, again, John Coogan and Jordy Hayes, Steve Bartlett, Ashley Flowers, and then fifth place, Will Arnett, Jason Bateman, and Sean Hayes. That's a Smart List podcast.
0: Oh, yeah, Smart List. Those guys make a lot of money. That's a pretty ingenious thing to do. So it's a good game. It's a good game. Now that I wonder how much is from like Patreon or how much is from ads.
1: Yeah. I mean, if you...
3: I would think that it's not anything from Patreon.
0: Yeah, Rogan doesn't even have a Patreon. He's just strictly
2: Spotify ads. Money.
0: Yeah, that's... Oh, jeez.
1: Which,
0: yeah.
1: by the way, he can make up to $250 million with his Spotify deal if he hits some parameters in the deal, which, I mean, that's just remarkable there.
0: Wow, okay.
1: And for me, like, I mean, I'll be honest with you. I've tried with Rogan. There are a couple of interviews that I've liked, but for the most part, I find it difficult.
0: What do you find difficult? I find it to be calming.
1: Depending on
0: the guest.
1: I think sometimes I'm not getting enough depth from him. That's the issue. The guests are obviously the intention of the show is to expose exactly what they're about, right? But sometimes it feels like it can take 2 hours to get to the point. And for me, like, I'm like, I only have so much time to be able to listen to it. And I'm like, come on, let's move here. Let's move.
0: I know people who listen to it at 1.5 speed. I don't know how you could do that.
2: I hate that,
0: I have to listen to it at real speed. But it takes a little while. With him, if I'm interested in the guest, I will watch it. You know, Andrew Dice Clay did one a number of years ago that was 3 hours long, and he didn't talk all that much. You know, that Rogan didn't talk all that much. I was into that. It just depends. You know, that congressman, the daggum guy.
1: Yeah, daggum.
0: Daggum. What's his name? Tim Burchett.
1: From Tennessee, right?
0: Yeah, daggum. His was interesting. He loves his ditty.
2: He used to have more controversial people on, which was kind of the exciting thing about him.
0: He doesn't
2: anymore.
0: He
2: introduced you to these controversial people and made them kind of, you know, normal. Or
0: like Graham Hancock.
2: Showed you a different side of them. Like, I'm surprised Clavicular or Nick Fuentes or somebody like that hasn't been on there.
0: I'm glad they haven't, because those guys are jerks.
2: I mean, they're jerks, but...
1: Clavicular would be interesting, though. I think that he's less political.
0: Why man? That's dumb.
2: He just seems to shy away from that kind of stuff nowadays, which
0: just lift
2: is a shame.
0: Just lift and eat elk. All right, we have to check. Yeah, that's true. He does shy away from it, but good for him. That's how he makes the big
2: Hunter
0: bucks.
2: Biden would be good.
1: Oh, that would be a good interview.
0: I'm sure he's on the docket. Alex Williams says there is trouble on I-20 in West Atlanta.
4: That's right, Tim. Found what we were looking for here. It is a stall in the second right lane, I-20 eastbound at Holmes Drive, exit 52. That's what's slowing the ride coming off of I-285 and the ride on I-20 eastbound, trying to make your way inside the perimeter from the west side of town. Now, I-75 in Henry County, that northbound ride is where you're going to find the brake lights, just north of Locust Grove before you get to Highway 155. Heaviest stuff will stay with you where you break free at Jonesboro Road, exit number 221. Now we got trouble on I-85 south of the city. Stephanie Stallworth.
5: It's a travel advisory crash. 85 south and a flat shoals. Had a couple of cars involved taking two left lanes initially. One of the cars just got moved, so waiting for the other. But again, you want to avoid that backup. You try Highway 29, Roosevelt Highway. 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Next report in less than 10 minutes from the Trustdale.com Traffic Center. Triple Team Traffic, 95.5 WSB.
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13: At 5 o'clock, I'm Bill Caiaccio. 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Our top local story, deed and title fraud is escalating in Georgia. And WSB's Veronica Waters reports live. The folks with access to some crucial real estate records statewide want you to know about a way to help protect yourself.
14: Yeah, and isn't it alarming, Bill? The FBI listing Georgia in 2025's top 10 states. leads for real estate fraud. Rachel Rice, executive director of the State Clerk's Authority, says their offices wanted to help property owners fight back. The Filing Activity Notification System, or FANS, sends a text or email anytime a deed, lien, or property-related filing comes up with your name or address.
15: It's meant to be a tool to help provide that initial notice, that sort of public notice to an individual or property owner so that they can track activity on their property, whether it's expected or unexpected activity.
14: And that can cut the time that it takes for a criminal to steal from you either your money or your property. Georgia FANS pulls data from clerk's offices statewide every night, and it's free. 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
13: 89 degrees in Atlanta. Will Saturday be a washout, and do we have a chance for rain on back-to-school Monday? Channel 2 Action News Chief Meteorologist Brad Nitz has Atlanta Radio's only five-day forecast coming up. Now a WSB scam alert. Smyrna police are investigating after a man says he was charged $600 to have a boot taken off his car. Here's a report all new at 5 o'clock.
16: According to the police report, the victim found his car was booted Saturday night after leaving Chicago Pizza in Smyrna. A man claiming to be with the tow company told the victim it would be $300 to remove it, but the suspect double-charged him on Cash App. Smyrna Police Lieutenant Meredith Holt says if you find your car

0: Says she suffered complications before a routine surgery to have her tonsils removed. She was a student at New Harley Elementary School and was about to go into first grade. In a Facebook post, the school district says, please keep the Bridgers family in your thoughts and prayers during this heartbreaking time. With health care workers in short supply across Georgia, a new program in Cartersville may help get students interested in a career in health care.
1: Up to 25 juniors and seniors at Cartersville High School can join the pre-health care pathway. Piedmont Cartersville Medical Center CEO Lori Rake says it sets students up to build a future career.
2: But they can then participate in job shadowing, a clinical experience, mentorship, which is so important, internships, and ultimately an accelerated employment opportunity.
1: All the classes are in person at the high school, Georgia Highlands College, and students can observe physicians and nurses at Piedmont Cartersville. Rake hopes to take on more students every year as the program grows. Mary Ryan Howarth, 95.5 WSB.
0: Some residents of the Summerhill neighborhood are raising concerns about this weekend's event bringing F1 race cars to the streets of Atlanta. Caitlin Berenger says there was a recent event like this in San Francisco,
3: where folks were climbing on people's homes to get a better view of the race. A car caught on fire.
0: MARTA says it's requested reimbursements for reroutes, delays, and any damage that might happen. We've reached out to the event organizers for comment. Local gardeners in Alpharetta help provide food to families in need in North Fulton. Alpharetta Community Agriculture and Sustainability Director Amanda Maselli says the homegrown harvest program is producing fresh food for the food pantry.
4: We currently have over 20 households who have signed up to grow food in their backyards for the food pantry, and it's right now at over 400 additional square feet.
0: Participants are given seedlings, and what they grow is donated to North Fulton Community Charities. It's now 5:04. The Von Hessler Doctrine continues in less than 2 minutes. Right now, live team coverage of traffic and weather. Triple Team Traffic begins with Alex Williams.
5: Big old jam heading toward Union City, Bill, dealing with a crash on 285 southbound. Or 85 southbound, I should say, right leaving 285. That's where the delays find you. It's a crash in two left lanes right before you get down to Flat Shoals Road, exit 66. Might want to go ahead and consider using Highway 29 as an alternate. Also, looks like trouble yet again on that west side perimeter between College Park and East Point, 285 southbound at Highway 166. Langford Parkway, slowing that ride yet again up toward Cascade Road. What are things looking like on Georgia 400, Stephanie Stallworth?
6: Hadn't been too bad initially leaving Sandy Springs, 400 northbound. You do hit the brakes, though. Right at McFarland, on through the ride to 141 Peachtree Parkway. Had some type of debris in the right lane as you exit. Extra slow and heavy on that approach. Next report in less than 10 minutes from the Trustdale.com Traffic Center. Triple Team Traffic, 95.5 WSB.
0: 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Here's Channel 2 Action News Chief Meteorologist Brad Nitz.
7: Warm and dry this evening. And overnight down to 73. Showers and storms move through Saturday, some with heavy rain and gusty winds. Rain chance 90% tomorrow, high 86. For Sunday, scattered showers and storms, 40% chance of rain, low 73, high 87. And on Monday, back to school for a lot of local districts, just a 40% chance of showers and storms, high 87. Now my five-day forecast for Tuesday and Wednesday, drying out. Partly cloudy Tuesday, low 72, high 88. Wednesday, partly cloudy, high 90.
0: Right now, 91 in Sandy Springs and Cartersville. It's 89 in Peachtree City. 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Breaking news when it happens. I'm Bill Caiaccio, 95.5 WSB.
8: Hour 3 of the Von Hessler Doctrine begins right now. And we are joined now by George Stein. It's time for Down by Law. We have a lot of great stories coming up about that. Hey, if you're looking for something to do tonight, maybe tomorrow night, you got to... you want to take somebody on a date? You want to see some fun sketch comedy? And you want to see me in a wig doing Donald Trump? Go to ovationstheater.com and it'll give you all the details.
9: I am curious if, I know we have George Stein here, but if George Clark has a date for this weekend or not. That I am curious about.
10: We'll find out.
9: Yeah, we'll find out. Yeah. Okay, I like that little tease there.
8: He does have a date with me Sunday night for the Sunday show at, I'm getting this all out of the way, at 6 o'clock, 6 to 8 p.m. right here before Dr. Joe. George Stein, you are here. And earlier, was it this week, Jared, that or was it last week? Tony Romo.
9: It was over the weekend, last weekend.
8: Yeah, the former Dallas Cowboys quarterback. And, of course, he's been a CBS reporter with Jim Nance. Not a reporter, but, you know.
9: He's a color commentator.
8: Color commentator with Jim Nance doing football games. And they're my favorite duo. I love Tony Romo doing football games.
11: I think he's great. I think it's funny that he loses track and he says a lot of things.
8: But he got pulled over, and now the DUI video, or the police camera video is out. And George, this takes me back to the

0: old days in radio to the George Stein files when
1: yes.
0: we play all those fun clips of people getting arrested. And
1: indeed, yes.
2: The, yeah. the news today is that he has been placed on leave from his role at CBS Sports until further notice.
0: Yeah, I hope he doesn't get fired for this.
1: Yeah, he's such a good commentator.
0: He's great.
1: I think it would be a mistake to let him go.
0: Yeah, I do too. I mean, and especially he's so good with Nance.
1: Right, and plus, you know, after reviewing the case, he looks like he has a very winnable case, and that is another good reason why they shouldn't let him go.
0: Let's talk about that. We have two audio clips, and, you know, the videos were so long. First of all, he gets pulled over on a bridge, and it's windy, so you can't really hear what he's saying. You hear the police officer, but you don't hear him. And then there's multiple cameras from when she took him to... Well, this is weird because they had to take him to a garage someplace, the police garage, right?
1: Yeah, I think it's the intake for the jail,
0: yeah.
1: You know, the approach area.
0: I thought they did field sobriety in the field. I've never seen anything like this before, but I guess is that common practice?
1: Well, she thought that it was a safe, it wasn't safe to administer the field test on that busy bridge with cars racing by a few feet away.
0: Okay.
1: So,
0: and where was this? Was this Wisconsin?
1: Wisconsin.
0: He was about up there for golf or something? Was that what he was doing?
1: Yeah, he was visiting his grandparents after
3: Waukesha.
1: A golf game.
0: Oh, he was visiting his grandparents?
1: Yes.
0: So that's real. He wasn't making that up.
1: So, but he came from a golf game,
0: yeah.
1: And then he was heading over to the grandparents' house.
0: So let's play the first clip and see what's going on here.
3: You willing to submit to a PBT?
4: What is that?
3: Machine that you blow in.
4: It's a preliminary breath.
3: It does not determine the results of...
4: Oh, no, we're not doing that.
3: Okay.
4: I've heard from all the lawyers, don't ever do that.
3: Okay.
4: So,
3: all right.
4: We're not going to do that.
3: Okay. All right, sir.
4: Did I pass this test?
3: You turn around?
4: No, I didn't, huh? Can I use my phone real quick? Because there's a plane taking off.
3: You're
4: my
3: under
4: parents
3: arrest
4: there.
3: For okay. operating
4: we'll
3: while under the influence, okay?
4: Okay.
3: Well,
4: you can turn around.
3: I read you a sheet and everything.
4: Okay. And just okay. Oh, shoes. Put your shoes on, but then I need you to turn around. Yep.
5: Okay. Yep.
4: Thank you. Okay.
1: Okay, yep. So the police officer and Mr. Romo was referring to the PBT, that's preliminary breath test. It's a small handheld breath test.
0: Okay.
1: On the street, not the big one down at the station.
0: Okay.
1: And in Georgia, and as is the case in many states, if you refuse to take a PBT or a preliminary breath test, it's suppressed from evidence. They're not even allowed to mention it when you go to court.
0: They can't mention that you refused it?
1: No, not the PBT.
0: Okay.
1: And that is the law in Georgia as well.
0: So they have one at the police station that's a little more advanced?
1: They have a bigger breath test called the Intoxilizer 9000 in many states, including Georgia.
0: What's it called?
1: Intoxilizer 9000.
0: Oh, yeah, I like that.
5: We're not doing that.
1: Well, we call it the Intoxilier.
0: Okay. So he did everything correct, right? Because, I mean, we cut out a lot. Of him doing he was doing field sobriety tests, and he does have back issues from playing football, and I guess knee issues and stuff.
2: Yeah, there's been some amazing cuts that people have put online, especially when they asked about his head, where people have been, you know, showing like clips of him getting just absolutely obliterated as a quarterback, by players in the NFL. Yeah. It's like, have you ever had a concussion? And he's like, oh yeah, actually I have. So it's been fun to watch those clips back.
0: What did she notice him doing? Did he weave over the median or the line?
1: Yeah, there's something called the gore. You know, when you're merging onto 75.
0: Yes.
1: And that little pie shaped painted line that's kind of like, you know, gets thinner as you go more forward.
0: Right.
1: He crossed over that.
0: A lot of people do that. You're not supposed to.
1: Yeah, I mean, I did it on the way to the station.
0: Yeah.
1: So,
0: a lot of people do, because there's somebody going really slow in front of you, and if there's no one coming in that lane, you can cut over there and go.
1: Yeah, because if you wait to the end, sometimes you miss getting over.
0: Right. And so that was her way of, okay, I'm going to pull this guy over.
1: You always want to look at the stop to see if the stop is legal, because in any DUI case, if the stop is not legal, the whole case can be dismissed.
0: Okay.
1: Or if the arrest is not legal, all the evidence thereafter can be dismissed as well. So those are things you always want to scrutinize.
0: Let's play the next clip, and then you can kind of tell us what's going on.
1: Okay.
3: The test results or the fact that you refuse testing can be used against you in court. If you take all the requested tests, you may also choose to take the alternative test that this law enforcement agency provides free of charge.
4: What is that?
3: You may also...
4: What's the alternative?
3: You may also have a test conducted by a qualified person of your choice at your expense.
4: Oh.
3: You, however, will have to make your own arrangements for that test.
4: Okay.
3: If you have a commercial driver's license or were operating a commercial motor vehicle, other consequences may result from positive test results or from refusing testing, such as being placed out of service or disqualified.
4: Okay.
3: Will you submit to an evidentiary chemical test of your breath?
4: No. Like I said, I want my lawyer.
1: So, that's called an implied consent warning. That's not a Miranda warning.
0: So no time ever did she read him his Miranda rights.
1: Never did. And sometimes the Miranda issue does not apply in a DUI case.
0: Okay.
1: But it does if you're in custody, A, you're not free to leave, and they're interrogating you.
0: Okay.
1: So it's called custodial interrogation. And it can be either statements or it can be actions like field sobriety tests. And probably one of the biggest mistakes this rookie female cop made is when she handcuffed Tony Romo to take him to another area to do field sobriety tests. She forgot to read Miranda.
0: Okay.
1: So all those field sobriety tests should be suppressed from evidence. And everything that he said in response to any questions she asked him.
4: I want to see my lawyer. I got to call my grandma.
1: Yeah.
5: Do you want to submit to a
1: would be suppressed from evidence. So he's got a very strong case to win.
0: If you look at the video, it does look like the police officers that are back at the place that are sort of helping her along, they kind of have that look like they're rolling their eyes a little bit. Did you notice that when you were watching it? Or like they're just helping him get through it a little bit, explaining things?
1: Well, I think so, yeah. I mean, also,
0: he doesn't seem to be trashed.
1: Yeah,
0: no, he does not.
1: And if this goes to trial, too, you have to always understand jury psychology, too.
0: Right.
1: Jurors tend to not want to convict a celebrity such as him.
2: So, again, it looks like he has
0: a
2: hearing.
0: Packers fan, you might hate.
2: Yeah, that's true if you're a Packers fan. It looks like he has a hearing scheduled for September 21st. Do you even think it goes that far, George?
1: Well, that's probably just his arraignment. That's
2: okay.
1: Where his lawyer is going to plead him not guilty, and then it takes it to the next stage of the trial.
0: Now,
1: so,
0: if he didn't take a blood test and he didn't take a breathalyzer test, how do they prove that he was drunk?
1: Well, they're going to try to prove it by saying he did less than perfect on the field sobriety test.
0: Okay.
1: Or he didn't do well on that eye test called the horizontal gaze nystagmus test. Which
0: he did not do well on, but then again, he's had concussions.
1: Well, yeah, so he probably wasn't a candidate for it, and the Miranda issue will probably make that get kicked out of evidence anyway.
0: Mm-hmm.
1: But the officer didn't administer the test correctly, which means it's not valid.
0: Wow.
1: There's certain things you're supposed to do. You're supposed to ask about medical issues, and she only did that in a limited way. You're also supposed to, when you pass with the stimulus going side to side, you're supposed to have the subject hold their head still.
0: Mm-hmm.
1: And you're supposed to do 2-second passes on the first two passes, and she didn't do that. And she was the wrong distance away from his face.
4: Man, so, I want my lawyer.
1: So she totally botched it. And
2: So you think Tony Romo's walking free is what George Stein is saying?
1: I think so, yes.
4: That's good, Jim. That's great.
0: All right, stick around. More with George coming up. Let's check in with Alex Williams. There's a crash on 85 South in Union City.
6: Yeah, that's right, Tim, and it has really jammed up that ride around the airport. 85 Southbound is now slow back around where it emerges with 285. It's even slowing 285 West, leaving Riverdale Road even just trying to get onto 85 South. Highway 29 is going to be your best friend to get you around that. Elsewhere, east side perimeter, I'm seeing delays. 285 Eastbound, the outer loop on the southeast side from I-675. No crashes in the way, just a slow trek up through the work zone getting past I-20 exit 46. We got a few trouble spots on 285 on the west side, Stephanie Stallworth.
7: Yeah, starting out the inner loop 285 north near MLK, vehicle south to the left lane. Then it's the outer loop 285 south past Langford. Right lane crash slows your flow. Watching folks come through on the right shoulder. Don't do that. 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
2: Thank you very much. 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
24: This one's juicy here from the New York Post. A law partner was caught canoodling with a younger associate in Central Park and now could lose millions of dollars because of this rendezvous, let's say, in the park.
1: Yes,
24: this is wild.
1: Sounds salacious.
24: Yes, a steamy smooch fest is what they're calling this.
1: It was on some park bench in New York City. And
25: are they like 11-year-old girls? Steamy smooch fest.
0: Well, Autumn, this is a TikToker named JGuap3.
25: Okay.
0: And
24: you're a big fan, right?
0: Yeah, he's an influencer, a TikToker. And he was in the park recording people, and he went up on them. They're making out, and the guy turns around and says, hey, can you stop doing that? Oh. And the TikToker says, bro, back up, bro. Don't come at me, bro. Hey, bro, bro, bro, bro, bro, bro, bro, bro, bro, bro, bro. And he's the ultimate douchebag because he broke the bro code and put the video out. Now, what happened?
1: Yeah, and so millions of views were online, and so his law firm that hired him, he just had outrageously big offer from a new law firm that was competing with his current law firm. They, as we say in the industry, they poached him and coaxed him into going into the new law firm for a multi-million dollar annual raise.
0: Right.
1: And once this happened, he lost that opportunity. So
0: is now the firm that he works for, are they firing him too?
1: That's unresolved, so we don't know that. But, you know, because of the opportunity he lost, it was an expensive kiss.
0: Yes.
24: Yes, to say the least. An expensive smooch.
1: That's right.
0: Can he sue the TikToker?
1: No, because he... there's no expectation of privacy in on a public park bench.
25: I'm sorry, did I miss something? What's the big deal about him getting caught kissing?
0: Well, his wife was also a lawyer, and I think she works at the same firm.
25: Oh.
1: She works at another firm.
0: Okay.
1: I think she might even be a prosecutor.
0: Yes.
25: Why would they be making out in public like that if they were cheating?
0: Well, they were in a little nook on a park bench.
25: Yeah, but you're still outdoors. That's
1: Right.
0: And here's the other thing, Autumn. This woman is in her 20s, and she was a younger associate.
24: Yeah. Okay. Yeah, literally. Oh, yeah, works on the same team. Co-worker, 29 years old. He's 45.
25: All right, so principles as a lawyer might be in question.
1: Apparently she does really good research.
25: Yeah. Lots of probing.
0: Yeah. Uh-huh.
25: Questions.
0: She was showing him her briefs.
25: Yeah.
0: Hey. I don't know what people do. Do what people do, right? But it's sad that he's losing his job because of the jerk TikToker.
24: From what we brought up earlier on the show, it's a good reason why if you're planning to have a moment like that, where you're smooching or doing other things, that's why you need to go in private. You need to go and.
25: Well, if you're not doing anything wrong, make out in public, I guess. Like if that's what you want.
24: It's an affair.
0: Yeah, they're having an affair.
25: But yeah, that's what I'm saying. If it's an affair, be smarter.
24: Yeah.
25: All right, so now I'm firing this guy because he's dumb. And I don't want him as a partner. Yeah. You know?
0: That's a legitimate reason. He makes bad decisions.
1: Well, you know, a lot of contracts have a moral clause in them.
0: Yeah.
1: Rise to the level of being moral turpitude.
0: What happened to the old days when a rich, wealthy lawyer in New York could make out with a younger associate and not get busted by a TikToker?
1: That's right.
0: The Mad Men days when men could just do whatever they wanted.
25: Yeah, I miss those days.
0: Good for you, Toots. I'll give you a little bonus for Christmas. Maybe a pie or something.
24: It does show you, though. I mean, you see people that are out filming all the time. I mean, even I was in Piedmont a couple days ago, just like we're walking over towards the ice cream shop. And it's amazing like how many people are just kind of out, like, and maybe they're tourists. I don't know.
0: Influencers are annoying.
24: I guess they're influencers. I don't know. But they're out there filming the entire time. And it does make you put on kind of a face, right, when you're out in public. It does make you kind of think about what you're saying.
0: I just take off my shirt and start jiggling my gut.
24: Yeah, just start showing
3: off.
24: Get
3: some of this.
24: Hey, you want to put on a show for him, huh?
3: You want some of this, Mr. Influencer?
24: I like that. I like that. I'm going to lean the other way next time instead of being concerned when I see the phones around, because when you see them all of a sudden, you do kind of tighten up a little bit. Ooh, okay.
0: Just start playing with yourself. That'll make you famous. George Stein, good to see you, and thank you. We'll see you next Friday.
1: Thank you.
4: At 526 in the traffic center, watching the slow ride into the heart of the city, southbound from the 85-400 merge, 75 from Northside Drive. It only really stays with you down to about North Avenue. Northbound, you're packed in, though, from Langford Parkway up to Freedom Parkway. West Side perimeter still dealing with a stall in the left lane. 285 northbound, the Interloop Martin Luther King Jr. Drive. That southbound trouble, Langford Parkway, just moved off to the right. It's a big old jam on 85 toward Union City, Stephanie Stallworth.
5: Yes, 85 South Flat Shoals Road, riding into Union City with a delay, with a crash. It still takes out two left lanes, one of the vehicles on the right shoulder. Folks are trying to use the right shoulder to get by. Don't do that. Stick with the two right lanes to get by that scene because you'll get stopped. 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
29: 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Our top local story, race cars will take to the streets of Hank Aaron Drive tomorrow, despite community opposition.
30: The F1 demonstration has been opposed three times by Atlanta neighborhood planning units. The first coming from the NPU that includes Midtown, and then twice by the NPU that includes Summer Hill. Chairwoman Caitlin Behringer hopes event organizers keep their word and clean up after.
31: They are going to repair and clean up any tire marks and should be taking care of the bus shelters that are still under construction in the area.
30: MARTA is asking the city for reimbursements due to reroutes, delays, and if any damage happens to the rapid bus A line. Mary Ryan Howarth, 95.5 WSB.
29: We've reached out to event organizers for comment. It is 90 degrees now in Atlanta. What are the weekend rain chances, and what about back to school on Monday? Channel 2 Action News Chief Meteorologist Brad Nitz has Atlanta Radio's only 5-day forecast coming up. A mural celebrating the life of a beloved Atlanta TV news anchor is returning to Grant Park.
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33: I truly appreciate the effort that they took to fix their wrong and took the time to talk to Jovita's family.
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29: A free service can help protect you from real estate fraudsters trying to take your property in Georgia. Rachel Rice with the Georgia Clerk's Authority says the Filing Activity Notification System, or FANS, will send email or text alerts if any property activity is filed with your name or address.
34: It A, can tell you if I'm expecting something. It can tell me it happened, so I know that if I expected a deed to be filed or something, it occurred, so that's good. And B, it does alert you as quickly as possible.
29: The FBI says Georgia made the top 10 list of states for real estate fraud in 2025. WSB scam alert. A Cobb County man claims he was charged $600 to remove a boot from his car outside a local restaurant. Smyrna Police Lieutenant Meredith Holt says there are limits on booting charges.
2: That's not typical. In fact, in the state of Georgia, it's capped at $75 per day for a regular vehicle and $125 per day for a commercial vehicle.
29: Holt says if you are booted, always call the parking company listed on the sign to verify you are dealing with a legitimate company. New help for families struggling to put food on the table. Local gardeners in North Fulton County are working together to support those who are food insecure.
3: More than 20 local gardeners have signed up for the Homegrown Harvest Program. Alpharetta's Community Agriculture and Sustainability Director Amanda Maselli explains even a small area can make a big difference.
9: A small raised bed that's 2 feet by 2 feet. We can put a lot in there. We can put a lot of radishes in there. We can put a lot of lettuce in there.
3: Participants are given seedlings and a crop plan, and what they grow will be donated to North Fulton Community Charities. Maselli says the demand on the food pantry has doubled since COVID. In Alpharetta, Jonathan O'Brien, 95.5 WSB.
29: The pilot of the F-35 fighter jet that crashed at the Marine Corps Miramar Air Base in San Diego ejected and has been recovered. Base officials say the F-35 was taking part in a training mission. The cause of the crash and the condition of the pilot are not known. Police in Arizona today release an early ransom note in the disappearance of Nancy Guthrie, hoping someone recognizes the handwriting. A second note released today indicates Guthrie died shortly after she was kidnapped. Both notes initially went to a Tucson TV station days after the mother of Today Show host Savannah Guthrie went missing from her home. It turns out an earthquake did not actually hit Metro Atlanta earlier this week. The U.S. Geological Survey initially reported a 2.3 magnitude quake near Lilburn on Wednesday. It's now been reclassified as a quarry blast. It took place in the vicinity of Meadow Creek High School, not far from where a rock quarry is located. It is 5:34 and time for live team coverage of traffic and weather. Triple Team Traffic begins with Alex Williams.
4: Much better news on the south side. They've got it off to the right and all lanes are open, Bill. 85 southbound before Flat Shoals exit 66, but unfortunately damage done. It slowed 285 westbound, the inner loop around the airport back into those airport tunnels. So we're going to be watching for that ride to hopefully start to improve. 285 northbound, the inner loop stall still hanging out in the left lane. No help with it before Martin Luther King Jr. Drive. You're slow back to Highway 166 Langford Parkway. After that, if maybe you're trying to make your way up to Truist Park for the Braves game, you're going to be on and off the brakes from before South Cobb Drive up to Cobb Parkway. Checking the ride with new trouble northwest of town. It's Stephanie Stallworth.
14: It's a crash. It's 575 southbound. Take out the left lane there with assistance right near Highway 92. That's why you're extra busy. Again, on that southbound ride at 575. 75 south, it's a volume ride out of Ackworth into Kennesaw, then into Marietta, and down towards 285. Next report in less than 10 minutes from the Trustdale.com Traffic Center. Triple Team Traffic, 95.5 WSB.
29: Now Atlanta Radio's only five-day forecast with Channel 2 Action News Chief Meteorologist Brad Nitz.
15: Warm and dry this evening and overnight down to 73. Showers and storms move through Saturday, some with heavy rain and gusty winds. Rain chance 90% tomorrow, high 86. For Sunday, scattered showers and storms, 40% chance of rain, low 73, high 87. And on Monday, back to school for a lot of local districts, just a 40% chance of showers and storms, high 87. Now my five-day forecast for Tuesday and Wednesday, drying out, partly cloudy Tuesday, low 72, high 88. Wednesday, partly cloudy, high 90.
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1: I don't normally share Instagram or TikTok or any kind of, I don't know, thing that I follow, right? I don't share any profiles right there, but I've been sharing this with everybody that I can. It's the handle on Instagram is Lori with an I, Lori Samuel's mom. And Samuel is a young man who does bird calls. Have you seen this guy?
5: Oh, yes. That kid is so impressive.
1: He is amazing. I showed him the other day, and I did this to help. Gilbert was upset about something. I think I shut off Vlad and Nikki. I said, well, here, watch this boy do bird calls. And then, you know, he does a lot of different bird calls, and he is the most amazing person at doing bird calls. I can do a few, not very well, but I could do a couple, like different birds, this and that. But he is great, and it really calmed Gilbert down because he was mad. You know, I said, can't watch this anymore. I'm going to turn TV off. And he was very impressed. He goes, how does he do it? And I said, he just learned how to do it. But if you want something cool and you want to see a cool kid. It's his mom runs the account too, so it's not exploitive. It's just Lori's Samuel's mom.
5: See, you need to get more involved in the sharing of videos on those platforms, whether it's TikTok or whether it's Instagram, because in a way, it's kind of a love language. So, like, when you're talking to like friends or family members, like there's so many cool videos that are on those platforms.
1: Well,
5: that you can
1: Instagram
5: send to
1: lets you share now, right?
5: Yeah, absolutely. And you know,
1: a repost
5: with each friend that you're reaching out to, it is fun to find videos that cater to them, and you can just
6: send
5: them so easily.
6: Did I send you that bird one?
1: No, it showed up naturally, okay. And I sent it to you on TikTok, and he said, "Oh, I love that kid." So
6: yeah, that kid's great. So it started out as just like a talent show.
1: Oh yeah,
6: and that his mom had taken footage of.
1: Yeah,
6: and then it got really popular, and then he's just made ones on his own, I guess, with his mom or his dad or something.
1: And he has that app that I have, the bird call app, where you go out. I go out in the morning and hold the app up, and it tell you all the birds that are around you.
6: Yeah, the one I was talking about, the
1: I
6: Cornell.
1: Talking, Merlin. Yeah, right? I talked about it too. Yeah, I said I had it also.
6: I invented it, so.
1: Yeah, so.
5: I'm with you, Autumn. I go out almost every night after the show now. I get home around like 7:30, 8-ish, and I sit on my porch, and I've got these hummingbirds that are just, I just watch them zoom around, and it's really cool to watch.
1: My dad liked that app, too. I told him about it. He goes, oh, yeah, I like that app.
6: It's a great app. It's really cool.
1: All right, let's talk, well, speaking of post.
5: Hey, I see what you're doing there.
1: Yeah. By the way, no one's going to be sharing this video that I know if they are.
5: This is a collab made in heaven here. Oh. Post Malone is teaming up with Sesame Street for a new special called Storm on Sesame Street. And this is going to premiere this upcoming Monday.
1: So it looks like what? There's a hurricane about to hit New York City?
5: Yeah.
1: Sesame Street.
6: That kind of feels old school. I like that. Street like tackles things and...
1: No.
5: Well, remember, okay, like so the big hit song that Post Malone had recently all over the charts on pop and country was I Need Some Help.
1: Mm-hmm.
5: And that's a collab with Morgan Wallen. And now he has a new spin called A Little Help. Here it is here.
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17: A little help.
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23: I am building a rocket ship to go to the moon. They do not have any storms there, so moon, here I come. Am I on the moon?
24: No.

0: song.
1: Mama needs to have carrots and focus friends.
0: No, thank you.
2: Aww.
3: That sounds so... Why did they put that stupid, like, just generic, helpful... stupid song.
4: I know. I it's garbage.
0: Again,
4: it's,
0: Sesame it's, Street used to teach kids things. I still remember learning things from Sesame Street. This is
3: and it
0: not
3: used
0: that.
3: To be a ghetto. Not in the like crappy way that people like use it as like a racial thing, like, oh, that's ghetto. Like no. It was a New York ghetto. So it was like, look at these kids who are underrepresented.
0: Yeah.
3: And look at they're just like you. They live in these little places. They have like a little neighborhood around them. There's a garbage. There's a person who lives in the garbage that's grouchy. You know, like it was cool.
2: Yes. And now for them just to rip off one of his popular songs and make a kid version of it.
0: Rip it off. He did.
3: Rip it off.
2: No, that's what I'm saying. Like, so they took, again, I Need Some Help from Morgan Wallen and him. Yeah. And then they gave, I know, but I'm just saying, like, it just seems like he's replicating the same song and selling it to a different audience.
0: And for me,
2: that bothers me because I'm like, okay, you couldn't put a little more effort in there. I understand the message is good and that it will resonate with kids. Kids are going to buy into it. But overall, though, it just feels cheap.
3: Stupid kids going to buy into it.
0: I made the mistake of, like, I show Gil old Sesame Street. I won't watch any new Sesame, which is fine.
3: Yeah.
0: But he always says, "Where's Elmo?" And I said, "Oh, Elmo wasn't born yet." And he likes the songs, like the, you know, the Ladybug's Picnic one is one of his favorites. He likes to watch that one, and then the, you know, the Alligator King, all those old songs.
3: 1, 2, 3, 4, 5.
0: That one, that's the Pointer Sisters, isn't it? I think that's the Pointer Sisters. Doing
3: is it really?
0: It. Yeah, I think so.
3: It's like in a weird time signature.
0: Yeah, it's really messed up. I love it. It's like the psychedelic pinball machine.
3: Mm-hmm.
0: But they learn things through repetition and, you know, just focusing on a letter. This episode is brought to you by W. You know, now you watch Sesame Street and it's brought to you by neurodivergency. I don't know. Just, you know.
2: What ailment do you have?
0: Yes, teach the fundamentals. Like that the one girl, you know, I forget her name. She's got the poofy hair.
2: Oh,
0: she's got all sorts of problems.
2: Yeah, exactly.
0: You know, and the fact that you can't watch Sesame Street on PBS anymore is really crazy. I don't even know where it is. Is it on YouTube? Is it on Max?
2: It's off of Max. I think it's on Netflix now.
0: Netflix.
2: Let me double check here.
0: Okay, so you have to pay to watch it, and it used to be something that kids could watch for free.
3: Yeah.
0: And it was entertaining enough that you could watch it into your early teens. Because of the stuff that they had as the interstitial segments. They would have Stevie Wonder was on at one time, and it was great. And he played fun songs. There was an episode with R2-D2 and C-3PO. This is in the 70s when, you know, they weren't ridiculously stupid.
2: Oh, you're not BB-8 on there?
0: No, they didn't have that stupid thing. But
3: come on, BB-8's cute.
0: But in the 2000s, they had Feist, which I thought was cool. She was doing 1, 2, 3. Who else? The Adam Sandler sang a song with Elmo. And I mean, I do not like Elmo, and I've never liked Elmo because he's just such a little. You do it, Autumn. I can't.
1: Why don't you like me?
0: Yeah, that's exactly why I don't like. But I know for a fact that when Elmo first came around, it was still about learning things.
3: Yeah.
0: And now it's not about learning things; it's about emotions and you're.
3: Well, I mean, listen, I don't feel like that's so terrible.
0: It's but the other things are better.
3: Well, I think too, it's lost a little bit of something that feels more authentic because it's become. It feels like it's grown too far away from its roots.
0: Yes.
3: Where, and
0: that's because Henson's gone.
3: Right, and a CEO is determining what the kids are going to be interested in, as opposed to like a bunch of like kind of hippie guys and gals who are puppeteers getting together and like making weird little things. Like,
0: well, you want to know how old they are and how long they've been around. There's a video on YouTube that you can watch of the Mana Mana song on the Ed Sullivan Show.
3: Oh, really?
0: Mana Mana. Mana Mana. So
2: I did not realize it was that old.
0: Oh, it's very old. You know who's not old?
2: Who?
0: Alex Williams.
2: Hey.
0: He's telling us there is a crash on 575 in Woodstock.
5: Phenomena. Yes, sir. That's right, Tim. 575 southbound, right at Highway 92, exit 7, under the bridge, actually, knocking out that left lane. And ooh, that's done a number to the ride back before Ridgewalk Parkway. I'd recommend using Highway 5 as an alternate or even Bell's Ferry. I'm looking for new trouble in Kennesaw, 75 southbound, right around Wade Green Road. Seeing delays there start to stretch back up toward Highway 92 in Acworth. What are things looking like on 85 toward Gwinnett County, Stephanie Stallworth?
4: 85 northbound. You're lining up as you leave 285 on through Jimmy Carter Boulevard up towards Highway 316. Also, more below the limit. Below the limit, easy to say. Below the limit there, Shokolo Parkway for folks heading out towards the 985. Split, then you break free. Next report in less than 10 minutes from the Trustdale.com Traffic Center. Triple Team Traffic, 95.5 WSB.
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2: Well, I still feel the same anxiety that the kids do about going back to school, because most of Metro Atlanta goes back to school on Monday. And number one, I think August 3rd is way too early. We got to get back to at least post August 15th. And I think that for the kids, you know, like all the parents are trying to convince you like why it's so great to go back to school. I still think about how that first week is fun. But then once you get in that second week of school, you're like, ugh, as a kid, you're like, now I'm stuck in it. I remember having a tally for how many days until the next summer vacation started back up. So I got some stories that I'll talk about tomorrow night from 11 to midnight on my nightcap.
0: All right. And tomorrow night at 7 o'clock right here on WSB, George Clark joins me for the Tim Andrews podcast, where we talk a little bit about Dragon Con, because I have guests lined up for the next 3 weeks. Won't be able to talk about Dragon Con. That's coming up Labor Day weekend in Atlanta. It's always a fun time. Some of the guests and some of the things he likes to do. And then you can join us live Sunday night from 6 to 8. It's the Sunday show with Tim and George. And we kind of give a good lead in for Dr. Joe.
2: That's right. Setting up Dr. Joe.
0: That's right. So let's talk about this cool thing that happened. Lollapalooza is this weekend in Chicago.
2: That's right. In fact, you can live stream it on Disney Plus.
0: Yeah,
3: I didn't know that was still a thing.
0: Yeah, they don't do it. It's not a tour. I guess they just do it. Well, no, they did do it as a tour for a while, didn't they? Whatever, it doesn't matter. I don't know.
2: I mean, Chicago is the most famous location that Lollapalooza is at. But yes, there are multiple Lollapaloozas.
0: So the Smashing Pumpkins did a preview show at a venue in Chicago, and it was sort of interesting and crazy that Flava Flav was there on the balcony yelling, Flava Flav!
3: I love Flava Flav.
0: I do too. How could you not? But they got together with Melissa Ofdermauer, the bassist. And then for some reason, and I think it was because he was on his podcast recently, Barry Williams came out and sang the Brady Bunch song, Sunshine Day. We have a little bit of it.

0: And you look at, you know, Billy Corgan is so intense when he's playing with Smashing Pumpkins. He's having the time of his life, like a goofball, if you watch the video. There's tons of videos of this from the audience. And I think it's cool. Do you listen to his podcast? Does anybody on the show watch or listen to Billy Corgan's podcast?
1: I don't.
2: I've seen clips, which have been interesting, but I've never delved into a full episode.
0: He is a good interviewer, and he's very interested in, I think it's called The Magnificent Others. And it's usually musicians, sometimes comedians and actors, but it's generally musicians. The first episode was with Gene Simmons.
3: Oh.
0: That goes back a year or two, I guess, maybe. But I highly recommend it if you like it. He's interested in what people have to say, and he's very strict with his beliefs or with what he wants to say. So, but anyway, I thought that was a fun little slice of Gen X life right there.
3: Yeah,
0: because we all grew up watching the reruns of the Brady Bunch. We know that song.
1: Yeah, I remember Nick at Night. Would show Brady Bunch a lot. That's how I got exposed to it. And
0: it's weird hearing that song with old Barry Williams singing
3: it. Yeah, he sounds old.
1: It is strange.
0: First of all, it's all the kids that sing it, but they're all, you know, prepubescent for the most part. Yeah. Maybe he was.
1: The Smashing Pumpkins are also doing a brilliant thing because they just released an album, I believe, last week. And then, of course, they're headlining tonight for Lollapalooza.
0: Right.
1: So, like, they're doing a brilliant thing, too, of finding a way to inject new fan, or I guess just new energy into their band. And I've seen Smashing Pumpkins before. Pretty good show.
0: Yeah, I have too, but not like this.
1: Yeah, so it's an interesting way to go about it. So maybe I'll watch tonight.
0: Keep it going, Billy Corgan, Uncle Fester. Alex Williams says there is a stall on 285 in Southwest Atlanta.
4: Yeah, poor guy's been sitting here with no help for too long, Tim. Left lane knocked out, 285 northbound, Martin Luther King Jr. Drive, exit number 9. Those brake lights stretch back to Highway 166, Langford Parkway. 285 west still in recovery mode around the airport due to earlier trouble on 85 south in Union City. And believe it or not, they still got that left lane construction active in Sandy Springs on the 285 east, that long ramp that takes you to Georgia 400. That's why you're slow right around Roswell Road. We've been watching trouble northwest of town with eyes on that. It's 70 stalwart.
5: A couple of spots for 75 south at Wade Green. Trouble there got moved to the right shoulder. 575 southbound. Still in it. You're jammed approaching Highway 92. This crash takes the left lane. We're watching it on the jam cam. 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Next report in less than 10 minutes from the Trustdale.com Traffic Center. Triple Team Traffic, 95.5 WSB.
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17: 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It can be the difference between keeping a roof over your head and being thrown out on the street.
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15: 90 degrees in Atlanta. Rain chances ramp up on Saturday. Will it be a drier Sunday? And what about back to school on Monday? Channel 2 Action News Chief Meteorologist Brad Nitz has Atlanta Radio only 5-day forecast coming up. Smyrna police are investigating reports of a booting scam near a local restaurant.
18: The victim claims a man posing as a tow company employee charged him $600 via Cash App to remove a boot from his car outside of Chicago Pizza. Smyrna Police Lieutenant Meredith Holt says if you are booted, you should always verify.
19: Please call the number that's on the sign to make sure that the business is legitimate and that they accept multiple different ways of payment so that you can pay with what you're comfortable with.
18: Daily booting fees in Georgia are capped at $75 for personal vehicles. Holt says they are actively investigating. In Smyrna, Jonathan O'Brien, 95.5 WSB.
15: New at 6 o'clock, a Gwinnett County judge confirms a bond hearing for Daniel Smith, the father whose conviction for his infant son's death was just thrown out. More than half a dozen experts testify that updated medical and scientific evidence does not support his 2003 conviction based on a theory of shaken baby syndrome. Smith's court date remains September 1st. Some residents of the Summerhill neighborhood are raising concerns about this weekend's event bringing F1 race cars to the streets of Atlanta. Caitlin Berenger says it's a public safety threat and impacts construction for MARTA's rapid bus line.
20: Still bus shelters under construction in the area. Roads have just been paved, long overdue, and it's delaying that project from being completed.
15: MARTA says it's requested reimbursement for reroute.

0: during this heartbreaking time. The GBI confirms it's been requested to conduct an autopsy by the Bartow County Coroner's Office. With critical shortages in healthcare across the healthcare workers across Georgia, a new program in Cartersville looks to get high school students interested in a career in healthcare.
1: Cartersville High School juniors and seniors go from taking prerequisite classes at Georgia Highlands College to observing professionals at Piedmont Cartersville Medical Center. CEO Lori Rake says the pathway program looks into different types of jobs in healthcare.
2: So these students can have an interest not only in nursing or physician, but a more technical type career as well.
1: Students graduate from high school with the credit needed to apply for nursing programs or continue learning in college for a specific undergrad program. Mary Ryan Howarth, 95.5 WSB.
0: A popular Atlanta music festival will not be happening this year. In a social media post today, organizers of One Music Fest say they want to take a year off to reimagine what's next. The festival, which started 16 years ago, now attracts about 100,000 fans. It was held last year at Piedmont Park. It is now 6:04. The Von Hessler Doctrine continues in less than 2 minutes. Right now, live team coverage of traffic and weather and Triple Team Traffic begins with Alex Williams.
3: Travel advisory continues between Holly Springs and Ackworth due to a crash in the left lane, 575 southbound Highway 92, exit 7. It is pretty much bumper to bumper all the way back to Sixes Road, Highway 5, or Bell's Ferry Road. Are some good alternates there. If you're traveling 75 northbound, that ride's not looking too bad. Over in Gwinnett County, you're heading toward Gwinnett, 85 north, just on and off the brakes from 285 up into Norcross and Duluth, and then a secondary tap of the brakes from Old Peachtree Road up to I-985. What's the ride looking like through the heart of the city, Stephanie Stallworth?
4: Flow check super slow as your downtown connector all loaded up, 75-85 northbound Langford on past 20 through the Grady Curve, southbound side, 85 and 400 the merge, also 75 merging in on the brakes all the way as you head down to North Avenue. Next report in less than 10 minutes from the Trustdale.com Traffic Center, Triple Team Traffic, 95.5 WSB.
0: 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Here's Channel 2 Action News Chief Meteorologist Brad Nitz.
5: Warm and dry this evening and overnight down to 73. Showers and storms move through Saturday, some with heavy rain and gusty winds. Rain chance 90% tomorrow, high 86. For Sunday, scattered showers and storms, 40% chance of rain, low 73, high 87. And on Monday, back to school for a lot of local districts, just a 40% chance of showers and storms, high 87. Now my five-day forecast for Tuesday and Wednesday, drying out. Partly cloudy Tuesday, low 72, high 88. Wednesday, partly cloudy, high 90.
0: 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I'm Bill Caiaccio, 95.5 WSB.
6: That's right. It's hour four of the Von Hessler Doctrine. Thank you, Bill. Eric Von Hessler on vacation back next Thursday. So, Jared, Bill just did a story, and I'm wondering how that makes you feel. One Music Fest is a no-go this year. They're taking a year off. Now, is that strictly EDM?
7: No. One Music Fest is R&B and hip-hop. And
6: okay.
7: I think
6: I guess it wouldn't bother you then.
7: No,
6: I thought it was an EDM festival.
7: No. I like One Music Fest. I've gone a couple times. I think it's a good festival. I think that the problem is here in Atlanta, we are trying to put too many festivals in the fall months, and the competition that we have is that it's football season.
6: Oh.
7: So, like, I think still that Shaky Knees moving to from its original Cinco de Mayo weekend to now a September weekend is a mistake. You've got Georgia games, you've got Alabama games, there's a Falcons game that weekend. I think that's an absolute mistake to do that. And One Music Fest was usually like the second or third weekend in October.
6: Right.
7: And it's the same thing. Like, you just have a bunch of high magnitude football games during that time of year. And in my opinion, a really good time of year to have festivals is early to mid-May, because it's not that hot yet. And so that's where I would put a new festival coming to Atlanta.
6: That's when Music Midtown used to be, and it would rain a lot.
7: Music Midtown used to be in the fall. Oh, so I don't remember it being in May. I remember it always being kind of like the third weekend of September.
6: No.
7: Now where the Shaky Knees weekend is.
6: Everyone I went to prior to it taking its pause and then starting up again was in spring. Remember, Autumn, you went too, right?
8: Yeah.
6: You worked there.
8: I sure did. I met Kid Rock.
6: You met Kid Rock?
7: Really?
6: When did you meet Kid Rock?
8: One of those Music Midtowns.
6: I remember you hanging out with...
8: I'll send you the picture.
6: You hung out with a guy from Everclear 1 year.
8: Yeah, he was really nice.
6: Yeah, and Def Leppard were there. But yeah, they were in May every year. And then for a while they didn't have it, and now they're in the flood. They don't do it anymore, do they?
7: No. Shaky Knees has moved to that weekend.
6: Okay.
7: And Shaky Knees has done a great job. I mean,

0: last year, I had a blast. It was a really good time. I'm going to find a good reason to go and support a local Atlanta festival if I can, especially one that's as big as One Fest. Or they brought the Breakaway Festival was at the Speedway That was at the at Old Turner Field, Center Park Stadium for Georgia State. Good. And I like supporting them. I just think that if you just condense them all in the fall, it's too much. It's too much to do, too much to handle for the park. And
1: it makes sense though, because the weather isn't so brutal.
0: But I think you could do it in April or May. Like the Sweetwater 420 Fest is a good time of year. That's usually the second week of April. That's a good time too. It's not that hot then.
2: Okay.
0: And yeah, and I hope it comes back. I do think that they've had good acts before, and I've had a good time out there for that. And I hope that they're able to figure it out for 2027.
2: Right on. So what are we going to do now here? What story do you got for us?
0: Well, you'll appreciate this one, Tim, because you are a Gen Xer.
2: Is it about vacuums?
0: No. It's not about vacuums. Okay. That's going to be the next story. So Gen X is you, the vacuums. Right. I got Dysons and stuff for autumn.
2: Cool.
1: Thank you.
0: Gen X, those born between 1965 and 1980, is poised to inherit a massive fortune as part of the great wealth transfer from baby boomers. So they're expecting trillions of dollars are expected to pass down over the coming decades.
2: Not to me.
0: And it's for people amongst your generation. Yes.
2: Okay.
0: You guys are going to get significantly more. And people fear that the millennials and Gen Zers are not going to get as much of this, because then you guys will
1: maybe
0: use it
1: the younger millennials.
0: For sure, yes.
1: Yeah.
2: You mean the older millennials. The older millennials.
1: No, the older will be, the older will get the part that Gen X is going to get.
2: Right.
1: Yeah.
2: So, well, I don't know about that. Not every baby boomer is retiring with a ton of money. Some are retiring or are passing away with a ton of money. Some are passing away in retirement communities with no money because they didn't live with their kids. They spend it all.
1: Are you talking about Xers or boomers?
2: Boomers, I'm saying. Yeah. Not all boomers are wealthy, and not all of them are going to pass on a ton of money to their kids.
1: Well, the way that
2: Trump will.
1: I'm assuming the way that they're talking about is the boomers that are staying in their homes because they've lived there for so long, or they've gotten in with the low interest rate.
2: Yeah.
1: And so now that generational wealth isn't really being transferred like it used to.
2: Yeah, that is odd. I don't know. It's a good thing if your parents are loaded and they put their money into a trust or something, so the state can't take it or something like that. It's great. But what are the Gen Xers going to do with the money? They're going to blow it all.
0: That's a good question. I don't know. I don't know what y'all are going to do with it. Probably just be
2: I don't care.
0: I got all this money.
1: Well, since Tim, you're an Xer, and so you're going to put it into your family. You're going to either, maybe you have some, weird debt that you're trying to get rid of. You would go for that. Or maybe you're thinking of going on maybe you're putting a down payment on, like if you're going to move, who knows?
2: Yeah.
1: College fund, something.
2: You would use it for something beneficial for your family. That's the smartest and best thing to do with it, I would say.
1: And you're old enough to where that's most likely going to be the decision that you make. You're not, these people aren't passing on this wealth or whatever to like 25-year-olds who don't know what to do with the money.
2: Yeah, I know. I would have spent it all at 25.
1: Yeah, of course you would.
2: Oh, yeah.
1: That's all right. It's just how it goes.
2: Yeah, when my mom's mother passed away in 1999, and they sold her house, and because my mom is deceased, I got her share of it. So I got a nice chunk of money. And instead of putting it away for later, I'm like, what can I spend this on?
0: Oh, no.
2: Yeah, I did. I paid off my car.
0: Okay, well, at least you were somewhat responsible with it. That's a reasonable way to use the money, yeah.
2: Yeah, I paid off, I used half of it to pay off my car, and then I spent the rest of it.
1: How much was it?
2: I'm not going to say. A lot. Enough to pay off a car.
1: $50,000.
2: Less than that.
0: That's still good. I mean, hey, you could have blown it all on other things.
2: I'm more embarrassed to say what it was than I am to say that I have saved $850 not smoking.
0: Hey, listen, you're trending in the right direction, Tim. That's the important thing.
2: That's right.
0: We're proud of you for quitting smoking.
2: Thank you so much.
1: You're a good boy.
0: You're a good boy.
1: Yeah, you are.
2: Thank you. Got another story?
0: I do. The TSA now says that you can officially bring hammocks through security. Yes,
2: good. Earlier, I like that because I like to stretch out in between, windows.
0: It's just
2: on a plane.
0: This story, so we had National Hammock Day earlier this week. I know today's National O Day, but we had National Hammock Day earlier this week.
3: Yeah, those two things go hand in hand.
1: Yeah, hammocks and O's.
0: Mm-hmm. And in the pictures they show in this article here, they show people using those damn hammocks where they spread them out like through like a couple of the seats in the concourse. And if I see that, I'm going to get really annoyed in the airport, because if I've got a limit, you know, you can't take shampoo, conditioner, any kind of liquid that's over 4 ounces through the airport, but yet, or as a carry-on, but yet now I can bring a hammock through. I mean,
1: those are apples and oranges. One is, you know, supposedly was going to be used to like construct.
2: Ignite something.
1: Explosive something.
0: Oh, you can't use a hammock to try to suffocate somebody? Like put it over their head like
2: that?
0: Let me
2: unravel it first.
1: Yeah. Hold on.
2: Hang on. It's going to be a minute or two.
0: Yeah, you wait right there while I unravel it. I mean,
2: why would you need a hammock on an airplane?
0: Because some
1: I didn't know that you weren't allowed to bring them at all.
0: Well, so the TSA, they feel like they're... What happened was, is on National Hammock Day, the TSA tweeted about it and said, hey... You want to be able to, you want to bring your hammock? You can do that. That's one of the things you can bring through TSA. Yay. So they feel like with those that are upset with the TSA actually playing along with the hashtag and playing along with National Hammock Day, they're like, hey, look, you're inviting people now to set up these large hammocks through the concourses
1: through
0: the terminals. And I tend to agree.
3: You try doing that on a plane and you'll be thrown off the
0: plane.
1: Not in the plane. It's like at the gates.
3: Well, you try doing that and they'll tell you to get out.
1: Yeah, it's not going to encourage anything.
3: No.
1: First of all, people...
3: There aren't trees in there anyway.
0: And you could tie it between two different groups of chairs.
3: They're not going to let you do it.
0: I bet, Tim, if you had a situation let's say the last flight of the night ended up leaving and you didn't make it and you had to wait until the 6 a.m. flight, I bet people would use those hammocks.
3: But they'll be told to stop.
1: No, but even if it's like the middle of the night, good. They have a place to be. You're not doing it, you know, in the busiest moment. Where you're taking up seats where people
2: Christmas
1: can be sitting.
2: Eve.
1: There's nobody there.
2: Out of my way. I got a hammock.
0: No. We're going to have like a bunch of human cocoons going
1: good.
0: All throughout, all throughout the airport. I hate it. I hate the idea of these.
1: If you happened to have a hammock in your bag because you had just been somewhere and then you were making a connection and you couldn't make it and you were going to spend the night at the airport, would you not take out the hammock?
0: Absolutely not. I would sleep in the chair like a man.
3: I would. Yeah, don't bother me. I'm sleeping in the chair like a man. Like men do when they're uncomfortable. Alex Williams says 575 is bumper to bumper going into Woodstock.
4: Yeah, that southbound ride is no fun, Tim, and it is all due to this crash. Still hanging out in the left lane on 575 southbound at Highway 92, exit 7 in Woodstock. You're going to need your alternates such as Highway 5 or Bell's Ferry. That should save you some time. And we're looking for new trouble right now up in Norcross, 85 northbound between Indian Trail and Beaver Ruin Road. That ride's getting slower back toward Jimmy Carter. We'll see what is cooking there. Might have some better news with some issues on 285, Stephanie Stallworth.
5: Yeah, a couple of better new spots here as we're getting started. 285 north at MLK. Left lane stalled for a long time, was just sitting there. Finally got some help. Quickly held all lanes, get the move to the right shoulder. Also better news for you, 285 east at Flatchels. 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
2: It's funny, when looking in my Instagram feed and in my TikTok feed, I keep getting these videos where I'm seeing like all of these, I guess, entrepreneurs getting involved with dolphin cruises, or like they're showing the, these locals, these porpoises and stuff. And it's this weird thing. And I'm like, you know what? For the longest time, Autumn, like I'm like after radio, I'm like, what am I going to do after radio? I love radio, and I've had aspirations of potentially going into politics, being a politician, but maybe being like a dolphin cruise director. Maybe that's not a bad idea. Would you do something like that?
1: A dolphin cruise director?
2: Yeah, you know what I mean. Like, you know how when you go to like Hilton Head or you go to Tybee Island,
1: such a random thing.
2: It really is. I'm getting so many TikToks about this, and
17: is it sparking an inspiration in you? Do you feel like you want to be a dolphin cruise director?
2: No. I think that it would be for like my later years, right? Like, I'm not going to be somebody that just stops working, right? That's just not in my blood. I like to keep busy, and I keep seeing all of these just, I guess, older men and older women in these TikToks that are like, just they literally just pull the boat up and you see these dolphins.
17: So this isn't something that you're interested in. You're just seeing it a lot and you think
2: maybe this would be an interesting thing. You know how we get in those weird algorithm holes, right?
1: Sure.
2: on Instagram, yeah, and TikTok. And this is just the one that I'm in now. And I'm like, okay, if I don't want people, you know, half the country to hate me getting into politics, I could just become a dolphin cruise guy and live down in Destin or live down in Panama City. Again, when I'm in my late 50s or early 60s, and be perfectly content with that. Do you ever get in those algorithm holes there, Autumn?
1: Yeah, I get in weird, but nothing about like, I don't ever think about like a career as far as like weird rabbit holes or like, yeah, like strange places my algorithm takes me. I'm trying to think of something strange. Oh, I, for some reason, have been getting a lot of Daryl Brooks trial.
2: Yeah. There's a lot of that out there.
1: Yeah. And so I'm getting it on TikTok. And so now I switch over to YouTube and I watch the trial.
17: I'm unfamiliar. What is this trial? What's
1: Daryl Brooks
17: nature?
1: Was this, idiot who, drove through the Waukesha Christmas parade.
17: Oh, okay.
1: In
2: that's
1: Wisconsin.
2: Right. Yeah.
17: Like a terroristic kind of deal?
1: No, he has a mental health history and a criminal history, and he was having a fight with the mother of his baby, and I think he had hit her and the police were coming, and so he was running from that. He wasn't running even from the cops at that point. It was just that like
17: the situation.
1: Yeah, and the cops were coming, but not necessarily like they were chasing him. And so he was running, and he decided to like, you know, go through barricades, and he killed like six people, including an 8-year-old, and like the people he killed were part of
17: this
1: dancing group called the Dancing Grannies. It was awful. And he decided to represent himself, and he went with that whole sovereign citizen.
17: Oh gosh.
2: Oh no.
1: And it is both like, you watch it and you can't believe how patient and how much time that the judge gives to this person. Because
17: so it's become like a tragic comedy of errors kind of thing.
1: It's more like, wow, this guy, how does he have no shame?
17: Oh,
1: to
17: right.
1: Continue
17: there's like an
1: to
17: arrogance.
1: Be,
2: yeah. Yeah, no.
1: Super arrogant. And like, they call him Daryl Brooks, and he's like, I do not identify by that name. I am not recognized
17: as part of his sovereign citizen.
1: Yes.
17: Defense.
1: And like, he doesn't know anything about the law, unfortunately, because he dismissed his counsel. So he does a lot of objecting. But he'll say that things are hearsay that aren't hearsay.
17: So he's just like spouting off legal terms that he's heard on the television or something?
1: Sure. It's like he's doing his best attorney impression, you know?
17: Sounds odd.
1: But he's, It's really interesting. You should watch it. It's really interesting.
0: And what's
1: infuriating.
0: And what's so crazy about that, going back to like the initial point here, is how powerful these algorithms become, right? Because something like that, you probably got fed one video about that and then you got hooked, right? You started seeing more and more and more because you watched it for a little bit longer.
1: Yeah.
0: I know it's a silly thing, the dolphin cruise example that I brought up with you. And I'm glad at least yours has more substance than mine. But
1: no, please. I have the most ridiculous things on mine, too. Have you seen that little gnome that plays the banjo through the woods?
0: Yes. Yes, I have. Yes.
17: AI or something?
1: It is, but it looks really real and it's kind of scary. Ooh.
0: I'm just astonished at how good the algorithms were getting. I figured that as I got older, right, and as I matured, I would be able to sniff it out, right, and be able to figure out a way to stay ahead of them. But then I find myself still at night now, oftentimes when I'm going to bed, I go and I start scrolling things and I start getting fed the same kind of videos over and over again. And it's both Instagram and TikTok. They have exactly figured out
1: the type of content that I want. TikTok, as far as like scrolling.
0: But you're back on Instagram now though, right?
1: I am on it, but I'm not like on it. The algorithm hasn't captured you there.
17: The algorithm on TikTok has captured you.
1: Yeah. TikTok's my jam.
0: I just think that they've gone to this next level. And that's...
17: Yeah, I feel that as well, because you watch, one thing and then you just see it repeat and repeat and repeat. And then it knows when you get bored of that and throws you the next thing. And you can feel it keeping you in the rhythm.
1: The problem is, it's like you almost have to give it up. Like, don't try to control it. Because my boyfriend Joe, he tries to control it because he wants to get specific content on his For You page. And so if it's something about, he likes collecting like notebooks, and like pens and things. So he's on there. And if that comes up or something about books,
17: he'll try to watch more of it.
1: Yeah. And interact with the comments. And then he'll watch one thing like a bunny being cute and then everything's bunny. And I'm like, you got to just give up. You can't try and control it.
0: Otherwise, you're going to keep getting fed that same content over and over again.
17: I've never done it, but I do believe that there's like a place inside of the app somewhere where you can say, forget everything I've ever told you or showed you. And
0: at least on Instagram.
1: He's shaking the Etch-A-Sketch to like start over a bunch of times. And I'm like, you just need to let go. Let the algorithm control your life.
0: You've got to. You're going the complete opposite direction. You're letting the algorithm, you just ride it. For me, I'm like, I found myself sitting in bed with Tina last night, and I'm like, we're just going to sleep. And I'm like, you know what? I would be a good dolphin cruise instructor. And I'm like, this could be something great to spend my gray years later on in life. And it was just because I had been fed all these stupid dolphin cruise videos over the past couple of weeks. And it's just astonishing. You'd think that we would get ahead of these damn algorithms, but instead, we're just literally cogs in the machine. We're falling right for them. Hey, we got some tickets to give away, guys. We have two tickets to see the Guess Who on Saturday, August 8th. That's at Synovus Bank Amphitheater at Chastain Park. 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Alex Williams, let's see where you're going here with the traffic, my friend. You are. Oh, there's a stall. It's a crash on 85 North and Norcross.
4: Yeah, just found this one on the jam cam, Jared. And as we're watching it, fire department and ambulance have pulled up. So now we have multiple left lanes blocked. 85 northbound just before Beaver Ruin Road, exit number 102. A ride that had been improving is now getting slower back to 285. So maybe consider using Buford Highway as an alternate. 400 northbound, that ride's cleaned up very nicely between Sandy Springs, Roswell, and Alpharetta. And maybe some better news on 575 in Cherokee County, Stephanie Stallworth.
5: Yeah, traffic to Retainer called in with updates on your southbound 575 delays, reporting that crash at Highway 92. Again, started in the left lane, held all lanes, moving to the right shoulder. All lanes open for you once again. You're backing down, though, from Sixes Road. Some folks are trying Highway 5 and Bell's Ferry as options. 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
24: $2,100, that's 3 months of groceries. $2,100, that's the tax increase Senator John Ossoff supported in Washington. 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A $2,100 tax increase on the average Georgia family? 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He doesn't care about people like you. 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
29: At 6:30, I'm Bill Caiaccio. 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Our top local story, race cars come to the streets of Atlanta this weekend, but some residents have their concerns about the event on Hank Aaron Drive.
30: MARTA says that buses are being rerouted and stops relocated around Summerhill to work around the F1 demonstration. Race cars will be doing donuts and burnouts during the event. Chairwoman of the Atlanta a neighborhood unit that includes Summerhill, Caitlin Behringer, says she's not against the event, just where it is.
31: It could be a very cool event. It's just the location of it that is so problematic.
30: She says the event organizers have told her they plan to clean up afterwards, and MARTA says they requested reimbursements from the city for any damage that's done. Mary Ryan Howarth, 95.5 WSB.
29: We have reached out to the event organizers for comment. It is 89 degrees in Atlanta. When does the rain move in, and will it be around all weekend? Channel 2 Action News Chief Meteorologist Brad Nitz has Atlanta Radio's only five-day forecast coming up. A free service can help protect you from real estate fraudsters trying to take your property in Georgia. Rachel Rice with the Georgia Clerk's Authority says the Filing Activity Notification System, or FANS, will send email or text alerts if any property activity is filed with your name or address.
32: It's meant to be a tool to help provide that initial notice, that sort of public notice to an individual or property owner so that they can track activity on their property, whether it's expected or unexpected activity.
29: The FBI says Georgia made the top 10 list of states for real estate fraud in 2025. WSB scam alert. A Cobb County man claims he was charged $600 to remove a boot from his car outside a local restaurant. Smyrna Police Lieutenant Meredith Holt says in Georgia, there are limits on booting charges that cap out at $75 a day for a regular vehicle.
33: If you do end up having a boot on your car and you're trying to get the boot off and make a payment, keep in mind that the payment should be pretty reasonable.
29: Holt says if you are booted, always call the parking company listed on the sign to verify you are dealing with a legitimate company. A new mural honoring late WSB TV anchor Jovita Moore returns to an Atlanta coffee shop.
34: Grant Park's Bellwood Coffee unveils the new Jovita painting 3 months after scalding community backlash for covering up the original on the side of its building. Artist Tommy Bronx, who also did the first mural, worked with Moore's children to include a very personal touch.
35: She loved roses
2: So when we were talking, I said, I'd love to add like a lot of flowers. And they were like, yes. You know, they were like, can we do roses?
34: Moore is also being honored with a new menu drink. For every JOMO bought in August, Bellwood will donate $2 to the National Brain Tumor Society. Jordan Brown, 95.5 WSB.
29: A new effort in North Fulton County helps families struggling to put food on the table.
3: The Homegrown Harvest Program allows local gardeners to sign up to grow food that will be collected and donated to North Fulton community charities. Alpharetta's Community Agriculture and Sustainability Director Amanda Muselli says more than 20 households have signed up so far.
6: It's really beautiful to me that people are signing up to do a lot of work and put in a lot of time to help people that they don't even know.
3: She says no area is too small and they are still accepting people into the program. In Alpharetta, Jonathan O'Brien, 95.5 WSB.
29: This just in, the Justice Department is dropping the felony case against the American Olympic canoeist charged with vandalizing the Washington, D.C. reflecting pool. In its legal brief, the D.C. U.S. Attorney's Office says the damage was due to the result of flawed installation by the contractor, not Olympian David Hearn. 6 months after Nancy Guthrie's disappearance in Arizona, investigators released the ransom notes sent to local media. Alex Stone reports authorities hope it leads them to the people involved in the kidnapping.
7: They are still asking for help and trying to reinvigorate interest in the case, trying to see if there's anything out there that they don't know yet, any new tips that could come in. So these are the notes. They are redacted, and it's the first time that we have actually seen what went into local media outlets. But the sheriff's saying that they believe that these may have been authentic. They don't know for sure. The family believes that they were, and investigators believe they might have been as well.
29: It is 6:34, and time now for live team coverage of traffic and weather. Triple Team Traffic begins with Alex Williams.
4: Travel advisory into Norcross, or Bill, that is due to this crash. We're still watching in two left lanes, 85 northbound, just before Beaver Ruin Road, exit 102. It is bumper to bumper behind it from I-285. Buford Highway is a good alternate there. 575 southbound, still in recovery mode out of Holly Springs into Woodstock due to an earlier crash that cleared at Highway 92. Those brake lights back up at Sixes Road should start to thin out. How are we looking through downtown Atlanta, Stephanie Stallworth?
5: Downtown busiest northbound as you come in from the Lankford Parkway, heading up past I-20 and the Grady Curve. It's southbound 85 and 75. You're merging in through Midtown with a slowdown. Also stop and go through your downtown exits now. Next report in less than 10 minutes from the Trustdale.com Traffic Center. Triple Team Traffic, 95.5 WSB.
29: Now Atlanta Radio's only five-day forecast with Channel 2 Action News Chief Meteorologist Brad Nitz.
8: Warm and dry this evening and overnight down to 73. Showers and storms move through Saturday. Some with heavy rain and gusty winds. Rain chance 90% tomorrow, high 86. For Sunday, scattered showers and storms, 40% chance of rain. Low 73, high 87. And on Monday, back to school for a lot of local districts, just a 40% chance of showers and storms, high 87. Now my five-day forecast for Tuesday and Wednesday, drying out, partly cloudy Tuesday, low 72, high 88. Wednesday, partly cloudy, high 90.
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0: Oh my goodness. Does everybody have to get involved with short form video? Now HBO Max is getting involved with it. I'll tell you about that here in a second. But first, let's congratulate Jeff Skinner of Lilburn. He won 2 tickets to see The Guess Who on Saturday, August 8th at Synovus Bank Amphitheater at Chastain Park. And if you didn't win, well, tickets are on sale right now at Ticketmaster.com. And it's funny, we're talking about algorithms. We're talking about how TikTok and Instagram especially have got really, really good, engaging, obsessive algorithms that make you keep coming back to them. And now, George, you sent this story earlier from The Hollywood Reporter where HBO Max is now dipping their toe into vertical video with HBO Max Shorts. So does everybody have to do this now? Does everybody have to jump into the short form video space? I mean, it's just
15: a sign of the times. Nobody's got an attention span anymore,
0: I guess. I mean, so like their idea here is they're going to show iconic and memorable clips, trailers, and bonus scenes from the existing HBO Max library. So that way, if you like something, then you could go and find the movie or find the show that you like and watch the long form version. But I bet people aren't going to do that, though.
15: No, they're probably going to just stay on this app or then stay on that app for a second and then move on to TikTok or Instagram. And they are changing it so that it's like it'll be served to you in a vertical fashion.
0: Yeah,
15: you know?
0: That's the other thing too. I mean,
16: do you watch it on your phone?
0: Yeah,
16: So it's going to be like a separate thing than the like the HBO Max app, or is it something else?
0: It would be within the HBO Max app.
16: Okay, so it's like YouTube where it's like you can watch shorts or you can watch shows.
0: It's exactly what they're doing. They're jumping in, like, for example.
16: Well, that sounds like a bunch of idiot old men in a boardroom saying, like, what are the kids doing?
0: You're right. I mean, like, for example.
16: No one's asking for this. This is dumb.
0: You mentioned before, Autumn, how with that case that you're following, how you go over to YouTube for long-form content on how to learn more about the case or just get more details. You're not watching YouTube shorts, right? You're watching TikTok and Instagram for that, right? I mean,
16: I'm only watching TikTok.
0: Okay, but no YouTube
16: don't
0: shorts.
16: Don't mischaracterize me. Okay. I don't watch Instagram.
0: Okay, that's right. You're very anti-meta. I forgot. I'm sorry. My bad. But not watching YouTube shorts at all, though.
16: No.
0: Okay.
16: My kids watch it, and I want to die because I think, should I be letting them do this? Because I am letting it happen.
15: I guess I'm thinking about it. You know, that if it's a feature inside of the HBO Max, maybe it's more catered to like, okay, watch a scene from a movie, and then if you want to watch the whole movie, you can slide over to the whole movie within HBO Max. Is that really what they're intending, or is that just kind of?
16: It seems like a strange sort of inclination as someone who is looking to scroll to go and look at the shorts of an HBO Max platform and watch clips of things.
15: Yeah, I guess, an upgraded preview page. It's really
16: Like maybe if you don't know what to watch, and like, I want to watch something.
15: Let me see some clips.
0: Well,
16: hey, you know what? I never thought I wanted to watch The Martian, but I guess I do because this clip seemed interesting. I'm gonna watch it.
0: But see, what's going to end up happening though is that people are going to get in the HBO Max app and they're going to start doom scrolling there and just watching preview after preview. And especially with a lot of the action movies, let's face it, the preview basically tells you the entire plot of the movie.
15: If they add a comment section, then they're really trying to compete with Instagram. TikTok and all that.
16: I don't think it's actually such a terrible idea.
15: I know. The more we're talking about it, the more I'm like, okay, maybe it's not that bad.
0: I'm just annoyed.
16: Feel like, I feel, I'm sorry, real quick. I
0: go
16: just
0: ahead.
16: Think that they're going, I think it's not going to be what they envision it, or what I'm assuming what they envision it to be, which is like a competition with people who just enjoy scrolling. Because to me, I would find that really frustrating to just watch clips of things. You know, I'd be like, wait, I want to see the rest of that. Oh, now I got to go find it.
0: Yeah, now you got to go find the
16: which
0: full
16: is
0: thing.
16: Fine. I would do that, I guess. But it's not the same drive to like just scroll, you know? I just want to scroll.
0: I just feel like every objective of all these apps out there, let's throw X, let's throw Blue Sky, let's throw Truth in there, all the different apps now, is to keep you on the apps for as long as possible. And if they're all going to do vertical video in short form, then if I'm an entrepreneur, I'm going to try to find a way to make people come to my app for a new reason instead of playing the same game that everybody else is doing.
16: No, that's the new reason, though. They don't have it on HBO. So they say, hey, here's the new reason to check out this app. And did you know, just like I said, did you know that you wanted to see Sex in the City 3?
0: No, I refuse. I'm skipping. I'm going back to TikTok now.
15: It does
0: now.
15: Seem pointless. It does seem like but I have ran into those clips of where it's like a scene from a movie and it's got the AI voice guy.
0: Oh,
15: over
0: it was the worst.
15: And it tells you, yeah, she's in the elevator right now, but then she's going to run into the guy and then they're going to kiss. Uh-huh. And da da da da. But, and I, you know, you find yourself watching it and then you like wake up and you realize, like, oh, what am I doing? But, you know.
16: You know what I've done with something like TikTok is that, like, I'm watching some long TikTok, right? That has like parts. It's like 10 minutes each one.
15: Yeah.
16: And for some reason, I get interrupted. And then when I go back to it, I have zero interest. I was like, what was I doing?
0: Oh, are you watching the AI fruits? The fruits?
16: No, not like that. I'm saying like something where someone's like telling some story.
15: Yeah, basically okay. Like a documentary, but within short form.
0: See, that's why it's so
16: like,
0: disposable. It's so disposable, and that's the part that I'm trying to get away with. I'm trying to allow myself to consume information and consume content that is valuable to me. So I think that I know, and it's tough because
16: what TikTok's for.
0: Well, in an era of garbage being put out there all the time, I guess the best way to do it is just to limit yourself, right? I mean, that's the only way.
15: Recently. I downloaded an app that kicks me off after like an hour and a half.
0: Oh, really?
15: Yeah, you can't watch past that, and it locks the app down. So you've got to go now, into the other app and, you know, tell it to let you back in.
0: Is it across the board or is it just for one app?
15: No, you can tell it which apps you waste time on.
0: Okay.
15: It'll kick you off.
16: I mean, I think that what I find on my For You page is interesting to me typically. Sometimes it gets it wrong, you know, but other times it's right and I like it. So I don't. There are times, though, that the content that it's showing me is kind of really interesting, or I'm learning about, like, what's a banana republic? You know, like, it teaches me something, you know?
15: Sometimes.
16: Oh, yeah. Sometimes, like I said. Like,
0: but much of it are you retaining? That's the problem that I have.
16: A lot.
0: I'm starting to really, save videos and go back and watch them, especially with recipes and stuff. That's been very helpful for me, but at the same time, though, I can tell you that there are plenty of videos that I saw where I'm like, that seems like a good idea. I should definitely remember that. And then I have no idea what I watched. And that's the part
16: you have
0: that's
16: to save it. Yeah,
0: that's the
16: you
0: part
16: have to
0: that's
16: like it, and then or put it in your like favorite.
0: See, Autumn, I want to be able to remember it. That's the thing. I'm challenge my
16: luck.
0: Brain to remember
16: that's
0: it.
16: Not going
0: to
16: happen. Ever.
0: This is why I need to be
16: just remember it.
0: This is why I need to be a dolphin cruise instructor, so that way I can remember all this.
16: Dolphins
0: stuff.
16: Remember everything.
0: They do remember everything. Just like Alex Williams. Alex says that 85 North is still slow through Norcross.
4: Yeah, just been a rough afternoon when that ride had been getting better earlier. The wreck before Beaver Ruin ruined it right now, Jared. That's 85 northbound. That crash is in the HOT lane at Beaver Ruin Road. Hopefully about to clear, but nonetheless, those delays stretch all the way back to I-285. 575 southbound crash that was moved to the right shoulder. Fire department shown up. They're in the right lane at Highway 92, exit 7. So the ride that had been getting better between Holly Springs and Woodstock will likely start to slow again. What are the hot spots around 285, Stephanie Stallworth?
5: And just a few of there, 285 eastbound on your south side. Slow rolling 675 over to I-20 DeKalb County. The west side is the interloop jamming from Langford to Cascade. Then approaching MLK through Bolton, Breaktap in Sandy Springs and Clarkston. 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Triple Team Traffic, 95.5 WSB.
0: tomorrow on the Nightcap with Jared Yamamoto. It's the last weekend of summer freedom for most Metro Atlanta kids. But I gotta say, we have a month and a half left of summer, and this is way too early for the kids to be returning to school. We have got to find a way to get the kids back to school after August 15th. I'll share my plan and cover the latest news of the night this Saturday from 11 to midnight on the Nightcap with Jared Yamamoto.
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0: I can't believe it's already the last segment of the week here on the Von Hessler Doctrine, but you can always reach out to all of us via social media all weekend long, right, Autumn Fisher?
16: Yeah.
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0: That's right. That's right. You go check out all of her trivia knowledge and everything over there. George Clark, where can people find you?
15: I'm on Instagram at George Viewer. Also listen to the Sunday show with myself and Tim Andrews. That's airing 6 to 8 p.m. every Sunday.
0: That's right. And then, of course, I'm at Jared Yamamoto on all the social places. And my nightcap will be on tomorrow from 11 to midnight. And I will help talk the parents' angle and the kids' angle of going back to school on Monday for most of Metro Atlanta. All right, guys, we got a couple of stories here that are funny. I don't know if you guys are familiar with Red Bikini Lady. Maybe we'll get to her here in a second. But we did get an open mic, and we gotta walk this poor listener gingerly here. Is there not? This listener doesn't know what they're talking about. But I wanted to at least play the open mic here so we can correct the record here. Listen to this, guys.
2: Mr. Yamamoto, you've been spouting an urban legend for years now, and yesterday's description of your lake shenanigans has finally convinced me to install the app. Oscarville is not underwater. It is an urban legend. Oscarville is still a city, and it is on the lake shore, and it was never all black. You can check all of the data with the government. It's all locally available. It is a lie, and it never happened. Okay. You can go visit it. I've been there.
0: Okay. All right. So it's funny. I wanted to let that open micer speak out in the open here. And I just happened to pull up Wikipedia here and Gemini. And it says right here, Oscarville is a submerged town lying beneath Lake Lanier in Georgia, featuring old buildings, foundations, roads, and cemeteries. And it was a prosperous black community before the racial terror forced air residents out in 1912. And they ended up building the lake in the 1950s with the Buford Dam. So it's just amazing that people aren't willing to just take a second to Google search that there. I go to Lake Lanier all the time, and I'm bummed that the weather's looking...
16: Well, could he be sort of right and be confused, like that part of that town is underwater, but then they moved it to some other place? Do you know what I'm saying?
0: Like, if you look, there are all kinds of archives on Oscarville, and in fact, Channel 2 did a really good one a couple years ago that you can find online. And it shows you, like, they take these dive teams underneath Lake Lanier, or I guess they dive in Lake Lanier, and they show you parts of Oscarville that are submerged underneath. Now, whether or not the full city is submerged or not, that I have to make double check on. But I can tell you that a lot of Oscarville is submerged under Lake Lanier. And somebody that goes there a lot. So it's just...
16: He's just trolling you.
0: Maybe he is just trolling me. But you know what? Sometimes you just have to correct the record. As somebody that goes to Lake Lanier all the time, and I'm bitter that the weather's not looking good for tomorrow for a potential boat day, I just had to correct the record there. And on Monday, guys, we got it. Autumn, have you seen the Red Bikini Lady? Have you seen the? Okay, all right. This might be the Hawk Tua girl of 2026. You got to look her up over the weekend here. This girl is picking up traction everywhere. It looks like she's going to get an absolute payday. Thank you so much for hanging out with us here on the Von Hessler Doctrine. George, have a great weekend, buddy.
15: Thank you.
0: Autumn, have a great weekend. You have the kids this weekend?
16: I do.
0: All right. Have fun with the kiddos.
16: Thank you.
0: And for everybody else, be safe out there. Shelley Winter, I know, has got a great show lined up for you. But in the meantime, we'll talk to you Monday. It'll be Tim Andrews back in the big seat, along with all of us here on the Von Hessler Doctrine.
3: 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Crash response still taking the right lane there, 575 south and Highway 92. So folks are trying Highway 5 and Bills Ferry as options to avoid the backup traffic. 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
28: It's 7 o'clock. I'm Jordan Brown, and this news is brought to you by Trajan Wealth. Now for our top story, history is made with the new police chief in Henry County.
29: Once again, Bess Baugh breaks new ground, becoming the first black woman to serve as Henry County's police chief. During her 20-year career in the county, she also served as captain and major. It came after stops in the city of Atlanta and DeKalb County schools. In a statement, county leaders tout Baugh as deeply committed to serving others. Baugh says she wants anyone who lives, works, or visits Henry County to feel welcome and secure. She takes over for Chief Mike Ireland, who retired this week after 26 years in law enforcement. Judd Hickenbotham, 95.5 WSB.
28: Now, newly released video and text are appearing to show ICE agents using racial slurs against Latinos. Here's reaction from former acting ICE director under President Obama, John Sandweg.
30: What happens is it makes it real hard for ICE to cooperate with state and local law enforcement on high, you know, on criminal investigations or getting those criminal immigrants out off the streets. Look, there's no tolerance. There's no room at ICE for this.
28: It is currently 89 degrees, hazy sunshine mixed with clouds this evening. But how much rain should we expect in the next few days? Channel 2 Action News Chief Meteorologist Brad Nitz has Atlanta's most accurate and dependable forecast coming up. In other news, a mural for late WSB TV anchor Jovita Moore is back at a coffee shop after it was painted over in May. Bellwood Coffee received backlash and boycotts after covering up the mural of Moore, who died from an aggressive brain cancer in 2021. Artist Tommy Bronx worked with Moore's children to incorporate her favorite flowers into the mural.
31: She loved roses. So when we were talking, I said, I'd love to add like a lot of flowers. And they were like, yes. You know, they were like, can we do roses?
28: The coffee shop is also adding a drink to its menu in honor of Moore. Meanwhile, there's a new effort to help food insecure families in North Fulton County.
1: The Homegrown Harvest program allows local gardeners to sign up to grow food that will be collected and donated to North Fulton community charities. Alpharetta's Community Agriculture and Sustainability Director Amanda Muselli says more than 20 households have signed up so far.
4: It's really beautiful to me that people are signing up to do a lot of work and put in a lot of time to help people that they don't even know.
1: She says no area is too small and they are still accepting people into the program. In Alpharetta, Jonathan O'Brien, 95.5 WSB.
28: Just then, a popular Atlanta music festival will not be happening this year.
5: 16 years, never just another festival, is the post on social media from organizers of One Music Fest. They say they're taking a year off to reimagine what's next. They say this next era starts now. Dates for the 2027 event have not been announced. It typically happens in late October. The festival started in 2010 with about 1,500 fans, but last year's festival attracted about 100,000 fans to Piedmont Park. Bill Caiaccio, 95.5 WSB.
28: In other news, New York Attorney General is suing the online betting platform Kalshi. Letitia James says Kalshi's prediction market platform violates state laws against illegal gambling. She's calling for Kalshi to be taxed and regulated like licensed gambling is. Here's correspondent Aaron Kattersky with more.
13: The New York Attorney General Letitia James says

0: 18.
1: And a new study shows more Americans are now turning to marijuana than alcohol.
2: More than 21 million Americans over the age of 12 smoked pot at least once a day last year, compared to only about 17 million Americans who drank alcohol every day or most days. That's according to data from the Substance Abuse and Mental Health Services Administration.
3: I do both, so I mean, I smoke more than I drink, so I guess it's true.
4: I grew up around it. I tried it, but it never had no effect on me.
2: The numbers show adults over the age of 26 smoking marijuana on a regular basis has been rapidly growing. Sabrina Cupid, 95.5 WSB.
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5: Hey, Jordan, you're looking for a crash, 85 North near 285 DeKalb. 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
6: I'm Channel 2 Action News Chief Meteorologist Brad Nitz. Dry as we head through this evening, staying warm but low humidity. Showers and thunderstorms return on Saturday. Some of those could be strong with gusty winds and very heavy rain, lightning, high 86. On Sunday, more scattered coverage of showers and storms drop that rain chance to 40%, high 87.
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12: Shelley Winter Show, live, local, topical, and relevant, my friends. Woohoo, let's get it going. It's a Friday. I have a busy weekend planned. I'm going to tell you all about that later on in the show, but I've got to start here. Woohoo, I've got, you don't want to go anywhere. I've got a Shelley Winter Show exclusive. Nobody has what I'm going to be telling you. Nobody. Now, after I tell it, it will be out there. But I have a Shelley Winter Show exclusive. But I've got to take you back to get to the exclusive. All right? Here goes. A couple days ago, there is a prominent festival. Well, let me start here. A couple years ago, Mayor of Atlanta, Mayor Andre Dickens, was running for mayor, right? In his first election. Polling at the bottom, I had endorsed Felicia Moore at that time, and I told him personally that I had nothing against him. I thought he would be a great candidate. I'd just known Felicia Moore longer, and I told him that. That's why I'm going with Felicia Moore. Well, he beat Felicia Moore in a runoff. But during that election, he had an open door to call into the show. I told him that, and he was on four times during the general primary during the primary. He was on four times. Then he was on one time during the runoff in which he won. And do you know, since then, now before I go with the next statement, let me say this. I think Mayor Andre Dickens has been the best mayor for the city of Atlanta since Maynard Jackson. Maynard Jackson, obviously being the greatest mayor of the city of Atlanta. Now, before you throw out other names, let me tell you the reason why I say Maynard Jackson is because Maynard Jackson is the man who put in place all of the things that propelled the city of Atlanta to where it is now. So that's why I say Maynard Jackson. So anyway, Mayor Dickens, I've praised him, talked about the programs he's instituted, spoken very highly of his first term and into his second term. I spoke about the Youth Summer Jobs Program. I've spoken about all he's done. I've spoken, praised him for the way he handled very well. He handled the whole Buckhead movement, leaving the city of Atlanta. All of that. The relationship he's had with Brian Kemp, the governor, I've praised the mayor from the beginning. But the problem is, he hasn't come on the show since. Not since his first election. Campaign, I should say. Can't get him on the show. Proposed all kinds of ideas. Proposed ideas to a quarterly break state of the city of Atlanta with the mayor, right? Nothing. Send emails. Hey, can we get the mayor on for this? Hey, we'll check. Nothing. Right? So, I start there. This week, on a prominent radio show here in the city.

0: Atlanta, there's an an event, a big conference called InvestFest that comes to the city of Atlanta every year. I think this is their fifth or sixth year coming here. I've been to InvestFest for several years in a row. It's a great event. It's for entrepreneurs, small business owners, people who want to start a business. They have vendors. They have speakers. This year, they have Serena Williams speaking, Steve Harvey speaking, and they have a bunch of different things going on for people serious about starting a business, growing their business, or whatever. Entrepreneurs, investors, all of this kind of stuff, right? So they were on the show here Breakfast Club, right? They're on the show, and the question came up, hey, you guys plan on staying in Atlanta? Very innocent question, nothing controversial. And so the guys basically started talking about, hey, we do, but we don't know because we've been trying to work with the city of Atlanta for years, and we can't get a meeting, we can't get any help, this, that, and the other. So they went on, and they kind of said, you know, city of Atlanta's not giving them any help, but they're going to keep plowing forward. They get about 25,000. Last year, 20,000 people came. Two years ago, 20,000 people came. Last year, about 25,000. I was there 2 years ago and last year, and that those numbers are correct. I was sitting in a room. 50 Cent was the keynote, or the big speaker. I know I was in a room with about 20,000 people. I could see it. So they kind of, you know, said, hey, you know, we don't know, but we kind of don't like the way the city of Atlanta has been treating us. So they went on to talk and everything. And I've got the sound. I want you to hear what they said. This is what they said, right? Listen to this. This is how they talked about on this radio show about the city of Atlanta.
1: Do you just keep it in Atlanta? Kind of like how Essence just keeps it in New Orleans? Yeah. Like, is it just one thing that it always stays there? Or do you say, you know what, we take it to another city?
2: Its home has been Atlanta, obviously for the 6 years. Mm-hmm. We flirted with the idea just because, you know, the lack of support that we've gotten from the city of Atlanta has been, you know, something that has been puzzling. But we come from grassroots, so we know how to build things from the ground up.
1: What is Atlanta not doing to make sure they're comfortable?
3: Atlanta's done nothing for us, and you know, it's an unfortunate situation, but it's one of these things. I think a lot of times when you're a black entrepreneur, a lot of things are just expected, like, oh, you got it, like, you good, or you know, and it's like, if somebody else would come, like a Forbes or somebody like that, then they would roll out the red carpet and do everything. But this is good education, because it's like, when you work with a city, there's a budget, and there's different things that they
4: subsidies.
3: Can do.
2: Municipalities.
3: So they can help put up billboards. They can help be a liaison with the center. They can help with the police force. They can help with the budget. They can help with
2: transportation.
3: They can help with rooms at hotels. They can help with so many different things.
0: So that's what they were saying. And so the mayor kind of commented on what they were saying. He was kind of angry because he felt like they were throwing city of Atlanta and to a large extent, he's the leader, him under a bus. So he was at a good friend of mine, Hank Stewart's event this past week or last weekend, and he spoke about it. So here I'm saying all of this to say this. I'll get to my breaking exclusive news that only I have. So I have spoken glowingly about the mayor and his time in office, but I still can't get him on a show. So it seems to me I should go the route of these young brothers who kind of like, hey, man, we can't get anything done. Now the mayor and the city of Atlanta, they're speaking to InvestFest. They're having conversations, as they said, because they basically said, hey, man, these guys are treating us poorly. I speak glowingly about the mayor, still can't get him on the show. So maybe I should dog him, but I'm not going to do that because it wouldn't be right, because I believe he is the greatest mayor since Maynard Jackson. But if speaking glowingly doesn't get a guy on your show, but speaking ill of him or his city does, maybe I should go a different route. I don't know. But here's where this story is worth you listening to, and why I brought it up and why I'm talking about it. This story has reached into the governor's race. Yes, it has. I have in front of me, let me read to you, this is a statement from gubernatorial candidate on the Republican side, Rick Jackson. Listen to what he said. The world just witnessed what was possible in Georgia when the state works with its local partners to ensure important events are able to be held safely and to the benefit of our economy. Obviously, he's talking about the World Cup and FIFA. Listen, this is the governor, this is the gubernatorial candidate, Rick Jackson, on the Republican side. Here's the rest of his statement. InvestFest has proven for 5 years to be of great benefit to not just those who attend and learn how to start or grow a business, but also to the local vendors who feed, house, and support our visitors from across the country. I would be very interested in learning how, as governor, the state would be able to work to help keep InvestFest here in Georgia. Rick Jackson. Ladies and gentlemen, I told this great story from beginning to end for a couple reasons. Rick Jackson and Brian Kemp have great working relationships with the mayor of Atlanta, because Atlanta is the capital. Rick Jackson, being no stranger to Atlanta and doing business in Atlanta, obviously knows the mayor. Brian Kemp obviously has worked well with the mayor. They just did together for FIFA, and we saw the success of that. What the mayor is saying is that, hey, as governor, we like events like this coming to the city, to the state. We love it. As governor, how can I be of help to keep them coming? What do you need, InvestFest? I'll be governor of Georgia after November. What do you need, InvestFest? What do you need any large conference or festival or anything to continue to come to Georgia? You know why he thinks like that? Because he's a businessman. And he understands that 20,000, 25,000, 100,000, 50,000, 10 million, anybody that comes to this state, whether it's on vacation, to film a movie, or to attend a conference on starting a business or growing a business, he fundamentally understands that's good for us here in Georgia. People spend money, they stay in hotels, they eat at our restaurants, and they use our services. He knows that's a good thing. Rick Jackson is running a campaign for the Republican for the Republicans in the state of Georgia for governor that I've yet seen in my entire life of being a Republican and a conservative in this country. He is talking to and about everyone. Everyone. He's not leaving any stone unturned. And it's like Trump in 2015. Same thing. Everybody is a potential voter, and I'm going to talk to them. And if they decide not to vote for me, so be it. It won't be because I didn't invite them to join this campaign. It's awesome to watch, my friends. It is awesome to watch. And I hope other Republican candidates are paying attention. Let me read this to you. This is Rick Jackson, gubernatorial candidate for governor of Georgia on the Republican side, making a statement on what's going on with InvestFest. The world just witnessed what was possible in Georgia when the state works with its local partners to ensure important events are able to be held safely and to the benefit of our economy. InvestFest has proven for 5 years to be of great benefit to not just those who attend and learn how to start and grow or grow a business, but also to the local vendors who feed, house, and support our visitors from across the country. I would be very interested in learning how, as governor, the state would be able to work to help keep InvestFest here in Georgia. Keep it going, Mr. Jackson. This is the most exciting campaign I've ever watched as an African-American conservative. I can tell you what I'm watching play out in this race I've been praying for the last 20 years. It's the Shelley Winter Show, 404-872-0750, 1-800-WSB-TALK.

0: 718 in the Trustdale.com Traffic Center, 7585 northbound. Flow check still slow. Langford in through the Grady Curve. Debris caused a crash up ahead in multiple right lanes. 85 north near North Druid Hills. Second crash up at 85 north by Beaver Ruin. 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Stephanie Stallworth, Triple Team Traffic, 95.5 WSB.
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7: Shelly went to show live, local, topical, and relevant. Ladies and gentlemen, big news. Big news. On Sunday. So I told you earlier when I started the first segment, if you're just joining us, I said that, I am trying to get better. Right. And part of being in this journey of being better, being a better man, being a better radio talk show host, being just a better human being in general, I'm getting rebaptized this Sunday at 11 a.m. at my church, Word of Faith Church. On Sunday at 11 a.m. It's kind of fun. It's kind of interesting because, you know, it's a new life, right? And white, you know, is the color of purity and all of that stuff. So I had to rewash my white shirt and my white Levi jeans and white tube socks and white underwear. And I'm very excited on Sunday to be rebaptized at Word of Faith at 11 a.m. I can't stay and eat. I would invite all of you. Anybody could come. It's church, right? If you want to come, you're more than welcome to come. The issue is I can't stay because I have to go up to the Braves game at Truist Park for our Children's Healthcare of Atlanta Carathon with Kevin Deutsch and Butler Lexus. We have the Lexus suite and a number of listeners donated to join us for the game this Sunday. So I can't stay and have after Sunday lunch or brunch with anybody that comes. But if you want to just come and support in spirit, I'll be getting rebaptized at Word of Faith on Sunday, 11 o'clock service. I am so excited. And I tell you how much better I am as a person. Saturday afternoon or Saturday evening, I'm going to Mabel House. They have a classic hip hop show at Mabel House on Saturday the 1st. Slick Rick, Dougie Fresh, and a number of classic hip hop artists performing. It's right up my alley, right? Matter of fact, I saw Dougie Fresh as like a 13, 14 year old, first time due to beatbox at Mount Morris Park in Harlem. I was like 15. It's the first time I saw him way back then. Knew he was going to be a big star way back then. There's a battle, actually, between him and he's only just a friend, Biz Markie. There's a big battle between him and Biz Markie as who was the best beatboxer. But I digress. I do that sometime. But my point of telling the story is that on Saturday, before I get baptized on Sunday at 11 a.m., I'm not drinking because I don't want to go get rebaptized hungover. So I'm just taking my cooler, but it's going to be filled with water and Gatorade. I'm going to get a sub from Jimmy John's. Now, the people with me, everyone going with me, I'll have drinks and stuff for them. But I'm not going to participate because on Sunday at 11 a.m., I'm getting rebaptized, dunked in the water the whole nine. They do the whole thing. I can't wait. I'm so excited to be doing this. And I truly, truly believe in my heart of hearts that when I come up on the other side, after they bend me back into the water and bring me up, I believe at that point in time when they bring me up out of that water and I open my eyes, I can truly tell you from the bottom of my heart, I know as God is my witness, and he will be, and he is, I will be tremendously better, a tremendously better human being. I know it. I can't wait. We'll be right back. I want to talk about the Democrats are having their convention this Saturday in Savannah. They have a playlist 404-872-0750, 1-800-WSB-TALK. Let's have some fun. I'm going to tell you what their playlist is. I'm going to ask you to add to it. We'll be right back. Shelley Winter Show.
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23: It's 7:30. I'm Jordan Brown, and this news is being brought to you by Beaver Toyota of Cumming. Now for our top story. The FBI is investigating a series of cyber attacks targeting dozens of water plants in Minnesota. Multiple U.S. officials are saying preliminary findings suggest Iran may have been behind the attacks. Here's correspondent Christine Corridor.
24: We know that there has been a long history of back and forth between Minnesota's Democratic governor and the president himself. Of course, Minnesota Governor Tim Walz was the running mate of Vice President Kamala Harris during the 2024 campaign. So that's where the two most frequently and closely butted heads, so to speak. But really what the president is doing, if you read between the lines, is also shrugging off the potential for Iran to have interfered.
23: Now it's like identity theft protection for your house. As FBI data shows, Georgia is one of the top 10 states for real estate fraud.
25: We've sent about, since the beginning, over 800,000 notifications.
26: The executive director of the Georgia Clerk's Authority says deed fraud has been escalating over the past 5 years. Rachel Rice tells me fans, the filing activity notification system, alerts you of any property activity filed with your name or address. It can be the difference between keeping a roof over your head and being thrown out on the street.
25: What we've seen in situations with fraud, the homeowners or the property owner is unaware and someone takes a loan out, they run up bills, and then it ends up being foreclosed upon.
26: Fans is free and runs nightly, pulling alerts from every clerk's office statewide. Veronica Waters, 95.5 WSB.
23: Meanwhile, some residents of the Summerhill neighborhood are raising concerns about this weekend's event bringing F1 race cars to the streets of Atlanta. Caitlin Behringer says there was a recent event like this in San Francisco,
27: where folks were climbing on people's homes to get a better view of the race. A car caught on fire.
23: MARTA says it's requested reimbursements for reroutes, delays, and any damage that might happen. We've reached out to the event organizers for a comment. No word back yet. In other news, Cartersville City Schools is beginning a new dual enrollment program with local colleges and healthcare professionals.
28: Up to 25 juniors and seniors at Cartersville High School can join the pre-healthcare pathway. Piedmont Cartersville Medical Center CEO Lori Rake says it sets students up to build a future career.
29: But they can then participate in job shadowing, a clinical experience, mentorship, which is so important, internships, and ultimately an accelerated employment opportunity.
28: All the classes are in person at the high school, Georgia Highlands College, and students can observe physicians and nurses at Piedmont Cartersville. Rake hopes to take on more students every year as the program grows. 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
23: 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The offer runs from 8 a.m. to 3 p.m. starting on Saturday. 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The over 300-spot deck opened in May due to construction on Green Street. The on-street parking deal is a part of the city's parking pilot program as officials look into parking demand downtown. Now it's 7:33, which means it's time now now for live team coverage of traffic and weather. Let's check in with Stephanie Stallworth from the WSB 24-Hour Traffic Center.
0: 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Now off to the right, traffic trooper Ann called in with the wreck, tying things up on Ponce at Clifton. Going to follow direction on the scene or avoid that area for now. 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
1: Dry this evening. Humidity goes up tonight into tomorrow, and Saturday will bring periods of heavy rain and strong storms. Rain chance at 90%, high 86. On Sunday, mostly cloudy, scattered storms. Rain chance 40%, high 87.
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3: Yeah, so the reason we love doing the Portfolio X-Ray for you is we do that behind the scenes. 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

topical and relevant, my friend. So, the Democrats are having a convention tomorrow in Savannah. They're all gathering. I guess kind of the same thing the Republicans are doing in Texas, but the Democrats are doing, the Democrat Party of Georgia, they're doing this here. They're going to have all their candidates speaking and elected officials and everything. It's going on this Saturday for a day. So they posted on the Democrat Party of Georgia Facebook page. I came across this. They posted their state convention playlist. And I thought it was a pretty decent playlist. For the record, I've always loved at Trump rallies his playlist. I've loved every song in his playlist. I've always mentioned whenever I was at a Trump rally and they were playing the playlist, I've always mentioned to whoever would listen that, hey, you should put some more up-to-date songs in it. But overall, I always love the Trump playlist, the Trump rally playlist. Because it was classics of a lot of different genres. I always, didn't like the lack of classic hip-hop in there, but, that's just my own personal view. But I love the Trump rally playlist, right? So I'm a music guy. I love music, right? So when I saw this Democrat Party of Georgia State Convention playlist, I thought, oh, okay, let me go through it. So first song, Midnight Train of Georgia, Gladys Knight and the Pips, they're going to be playing. Busy Being Fabulous by the Eagles. All Right by Kendrick Lamar. Jump by Van Halen. Freedom featuring Kendrick Lamar with Beyonce. Don't Stop Me Now, Queen. Fight the Power, Public Enemy. It's in Spanish, Bad Bunny, a Bad Bunny song, let's call it that. Higher Ground, great song by Stevie Wonder. Can You Feel It by the Jacksons. Peaches, Justin Bieber. Anything Could Happen, Ellie Goulden. And Georgia On My Mind, Ray Charles. So when they posted the playlist, I said, okay, it's a decent playlist. It's decent. Decent, nice mix of old and young. Nice mix of genres. So I posted it on my Facebook page and people had a bunch of comments. So I said, it'd be kind of fun. You don't have to take it too seriously. Fun to throw it out there to the audience tonight on the show and ask people to call in and say, what song should the Georgia Party of the Democrat Party of Georgia add to their playlist? And when I posted it on my Facebook page, I got to tell you, some of you are hilarious. One guy said they need to add It's Raining Men. It's just funny when you think about it. You know, with the whole transgender and all that stuff. It's funny. Come on, you gotta laugh. But I thought, let me throw it out there to the audience listening on a Friday night. Let's have some fun. So 404-872-0750, 1-800-WSB-TALK. What songs do you think the Democrat Party of Georgia should add to their state convention playlist? And have fun with it. But a very good friend. Another reason I bring this up is that a good friend of mine, Kimberlyn Carter, a brilliant Democrat operative and consultant. She's a very smart young lady. She said, what? No songs by Outkast in Georgia for the Democrat Party of Georgia? And she was kind of upset at that. And when she said it, I thought, oh, yeah, you probably should have Outkast if you're the Democrat Party of Georgia. But what songs do you think should be added to this Democrat Party of Georgia convention playlist? They're having a convention on Saturday. I will tell you this, just being snarky and trolling, they are not charging $25,000 to be a delegate to this event. I do know that. I think the only charge that they have that I could find on their website was a $25 meal ticket, which was for breakfast and lunch. Just putting it out there. $25 for breakfast and lunch. You buy that meal ticket before you get there. That way you can enjoy breakfast and lunch. But it's only for the day. And I thought it was interesting. So 404-872-0750, 1-800-WSB-TALK. Give me a call. Have fun with it, ladies and gentlemen. Whether you're a Democrat, Republican, doesn't matter. It's just Friday night. Have some fun. What songs should be added to the Democrat Party of Georgia convention
state convention playlist. What songs should be added that I did not mention? What songs should be added? 448-720-750, 1-800-WSB-TALK. It's the Shelley Winter Show. When we come back, I want to tell a story. You know what? Yes. When we come back, no. When we come back, I want to talk about why we can't come together. Why we can't come together as humans. I want to talk about that when we come back. It's the Shelley Winter Show.

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10: 748 in the Trustdale.com traffic center. Travel advisory crash on the south side perimeter 285 west at State Route 54 Jonesboro Road. I'm going to be watching them holding lanes at times. Start on the two left lanes, trying to get vehicles moved. So pack your patience here for a little while longer so they get those out of the roadway. Good news, wreck tying up Ponta Clifton. That has been cleared. 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Monday, Wednesday, and Saturday. Stephanie Stallworth, Triple T Traffic, 95.5 WSB.
2: Shelley Winter, live, local, topical, and relevant. So we're putting out the question of the night. I love this audience. I love this audience. You guys are hilarious. So the question of the night started off by talking about the Democrat Party for the state of Georgia are having their state convention this weekend, and they put out their convention playlist and asked people to add to it. So I thought I'd do the same thing with my audience here. What song would you add to the Democrat Party of Georgia's playlist at their convention this weekend? So we have a bunch of Democrat listeners, I can see, because 6 people called in to tell us we are the champions. Clearly those are Democrats calling in. We appreciate you guys listening. But 6 callers called in and said they need to add We Are the Champions by Queen, to the, playlist. One caller called in. This is the funniest one. Johnny Cash, A Boy Named Sue. You guys are classic. The Democrats should add Johnny Cash's A Boy Named Sue to their state convention playlist. Caller called in and said No Diggity should be added. Let's see what else. So we got calls calling in. Midnight Train to Georgia is already on the playlist. That person called in. So keep the calls coming. What songs should the Democrats add to their state convention playlist? 404-872-0750. 1-800-WSB-TALK. A Boy Named Sue. I love you guys. I love this audience so much. You guys are hilarious. So I want to talk about really quickly. I wanted to spend time on this, but I'm not sure that I'll have the time until now. Right now. Bill Crane's coming up at 8. Why can't we come together? So let me take you back a little bit in history, my friends, right? There have been 3 points in this country's history where our people were divided. The first time was right before the American Revolution. There were people divided because there were people who wanted to separate from Britain and become an independent country. And there were loyalists who wanted to stay citizens of Britain. And they fought. It wasn't just some debates in colleges or, in town squares. These were real. They had fights. They had battles. People were killed. Between people who wanted to leave Britain's control and become independent and people who were loyal to Britain. Many loyalists fought on the side of the British during the American Revolution. But that's where differences came to a head, and they fought. Obviously, the Civil War, the country split in half almost, and tens and hundreds of thousands of men and people were killed. Brother against brother, family against family. People went to West Point together or fighting on the battlefield trying to kill each other. The third time, during the Civil Rights Movement and the anti-war movement, we came to loggerheads. People wanted to leave Vietnam, never wanted to go into Vietnam. They were against the draft, they were against the war, and there were people on the other side yelling at them, saying, this is your country, love it or leave it. There are people who thought the government could do no wrong. They would never lie to us. We need to fight the commies. And there are people in the South who thought the Civil Rights Movement, no, we're going to battle you. You're not equal. You can't sit at the front of the bus, even though you paid the same price. You can't sit at the front of the bus. You can't be served at the counter. And people fought that. And it was very violent. People died. Now we're at a point in our history, again, where we're divided. But I don't think, see, those other three times, we came through it. We survived. We grew. The country got better. It took time, but the country got better. But we survived it. I'm afraid that we won't survive the division that we have in this country right now. And here's why. In those other times that I just laid out for you, the division was clear. The lines were clear. One side wanted to break off from the British. The other side didn't. One side thought states had every right to have slavery. The other side didn't. One side wanted to be separated from the country and have their own country. The other side wanted to keep the Union together. These lines were clearly defined. They're in a civil rights movement. One side wanted just fair treatment. Yes, if I pay 5 cents to get on a bus, I can sit wherever I want to. If I go to vote, I can cast a vote without having to pass the test being asked how many jelly beans in a jar. Another group said, no, we don't want to fight in a foreign country against communism and loot and spend blood and treasure. No, we don't want to do that. Another side said, yes, we need to do that. But at this point in our history, in this fight, the lines are not clearly defined. The only clear delineation of the divide in this country is basically centered around one man. Either like Trump or you hate him. But the problem with that is that nobody has a moral or fact-based belief. In those other conflicts or divided times in our history, there were concrete beliefs. You can debate them. Now you can't debate them. I'm in a party or was in a party. I guess I'm thrown out now, but I'm in a party where spending was something that was to be cut. We don't spend money recklessly. Now that same party, those same groups are like, yeah, spend what you want. It's a time when Democrats, talked about the COVID. They didn't want to take the vaccine. Democrats didn't want to take the vaccine. We're not going to take that Trump vaccine. Then they got into power and they forced everyone to take the vaccine. And I can go down the list on both sides of the aisle where people believed something one day and changed it the next, all centered around who was pushing the position at any given time. Keisha Lance Bottoms here in Georgia, she wants to expand Medicaid. And the right says, yeah, well, where are you going to get the money? Where's the money going to come from? What's going to cost? What you going to cut? What taxes are you going to raise? Republicans are screaming and yelling, cut state income taxes, cut property taxes, and no one asks the same questions. And the Democrats are like, no, I want to pay more. Because it's R versus D. Trump, anti-Trump. That's unsustainable, my friends. Completely unsustainable. We can't come back from that kind of infighting when it's so emotional and it's so driven by I'm not an R, I'm not a D, or whatever the R says is wrong, whatever the D's say are wrong. That's not sustainable because you don't have a clearly defined principle that you're fighting for. During the civil rights movement, there was a clearly defined principle. During the Civil War, there was a clearly defined principle. During before the American Revolution and during, there was a clearly defined principle. Now, the clearly defined principle is, if he said it, I'm against it. That's unsustainable. A country cannot last like that. And until we get to the point where we're debating issues based on the issue and not who's for or against the issue, I'm sad to say this country may not last into the next decade. It's the Shelley Winter Show. We'll be right back.

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12: It's 8 o'clock. I'm Jordan Brown, and this news is sponsored by Moncrief Heating and Air Conditioning. Now for our top story. An unprecedented border crisis has erupted in a Spanish territory. Up to 60,000 migrants entered the area from Morocco, with at least 57 of them dying during their attempts to cross. Tens of thousands of them have reportedly already returned. Here's correspondent Britt Clinton with more.
13: On the ground, officials are describing it as absolute chaos, with the head of the local security force describing it as a border collapse. They've sent in three military platoons, a diving unit, a Navy vessel to help restore order, and we understand too that the Prime Minister is also scheduled to visit.
12: Meanwhile, in Springfield, Illinois, a judge issues his decision for a former deputy serving his sentence for the murder of Sonia Massey. Correspondent Armando Garcia is in Springfield with the latest.
14: Former Sangamon County Sheriff's Deputy Sean Grayson was denied an early release after he put in a request due to symptoms of advanced colon cancer. Grayson was convicted last year of second-degree murder for the July 2024 shooting of Sonia Massey.
15: Sangamon County State's Attorney's Office also opposing his release, saying Grayson was diagnosed with cancer before the shooting happened, and also saying that his temper could have posed a risk to the public if he was released.
12: Now it's 85 degrees, hazy sunshine mixed with clouds this evening, but how much rain should we expect in the next few days? Channel 2 Action News Chief Meteorologist Brad Nitz has Atlanta's most accurate and dependable forecast coming up. Dr. Stephanie Johnson is officially named the new superintendent of Rockdale County Schools. The school board named her as the sole finalist for the job on July 16th. Now her first day on the job will be on Monday. In other news, Henry County breaks new ground as it names its new police chief.
16: Bess Baugh has served 30 years in law enforcement, including the last 20 with Henry County. And she's been a trailblazer, named the first black woman to serve as captain, major, and now chief of police in Henry. She takes over for Mike Ireland, whose retirement was made official Thursday after his own law enforcement career that stretched back more than 25 years. In a statement announcing Baugh's appointment, the Henry County government says she brings a proven record of leadership, service, and dedication to public safety. Judd Hickenbotham, 95.5 WSB.
12: Now it turns out an earthquake did not hit Metro Atlanta earlier this week. The U.S. Geological Survey initially reported a 2.3 magnitude quake near Lilburn on Wednesday. It's now been reclassified as a quarry blast. It took place in the vicinity of Meadow Creek High School, not far from where a rock quarry is located. Meanwhile, the dream of home ownership is getting pricier once again.
17: Mortgage rates are back at their highest level in a year. According to Freddie Mac, the average for a 30-year fixed-rate loan has increased to 6.66%. 1 year ago, it was at 6.72%. The property market has been held back in recent months by elevated borrowing costs, which had fallen below 6% in late February, before the Middle East conflict boosted energy prices. The war has contributed to a disappointing spring sales season, and the market has continued to soften. I'm Bloomberg's Courtney Donahoe for 95.5 WSB.
12: Now, this is new this evening. An annual Atlanta Music Festival is not going to happen this year.
18: One Music Fest started 16 years ago with about 1,500 fans, but last year's event drew over 100,000 to Piedmont Park.